0: It's at least the sixth time this year that the island has lost power. The Democratic Republic of Congo is vaccinating frontline health workers against the fastest growing Ebola outbreak in history. The drive is using an emergency vaccine to slow the deadly virus. It's already claimed over 3,600 lives. The president is among the world leaders who will convene in New York next week for the UN General Assembly.
1: President Trump is expected to repeat his calls that Iran cannot have a nuclear weapon when he addresses the United Nations General Assembly in New York next week. Despite the war, the State Department has allowed a core Iranian delegation to attend the event. Iranian President Masoud Pezeshkian is reportedly one of the officials who has been granted a visa, but a senior administration official did not say whether there will be any meetings between the U.S. and Iran. The General Assembly comes against the backdrop of Chinese President Xi Jinping's state visit to D.C. China's relationship with Iran is under the spotlight. China is accused of propping up Iran's war machine by buying its oil, supplying the regime with weapons and even intelligence that's helping to target U.S. troops, allegedly.
0: That's Fox's Madeline Rivera. A Royal Caribbean cruise ship bound for New Jersey has been delayed after two passengers, including a seven-year-old child, were medically evacuated in critical condition. The Oasis of the Seas was held up in the Bahamas. I'm Daria Alvinger. This is Fox News.
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4: Tonight, periods of rain, low 55. Rain again tomorrow. The high Sunday is 63. On Sunday night, mostly cloudy, low 47. Breaks of sun on Monday with a high at 63. And then a sun and cloud mix for us on Tuesday. The high Tuesday at 63. Wednesday, it'll be a mostly cloudy day. The high at 65. From the Stellar Roofing Weather Center, I'm Steve Williams.
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1: I have a lot of great news that we're going to share with you. Let me do this. I don't know if you saw 60 Minutes with the rescued pilot. I love this guy. This 60 Minutes was an amazing episode because of this interview. I want you to listen to this rescue pilot and who he praises. Cut four.
2: My parachute was damaged in the initial attack. At one point when I looked up and saw no parachute, that was the most... It was the most terrifying thing I've ever seen. So I paused right then and I prayed, Lord, your will be done. But if I'm getting through this, I need help.
3: Well, you're in the air.
2: Yeah.
3: Is that like almost like free falling, or how would you describe that?
2: Free falling is a good way to put it. I wasn't focused on the speed at which I was falling. I was instead focused on trying to correct the problems that were in front of me and doing anything I could to unfurl or pull pieces of the parachute loose.
3: So how fast do you think you were going when you hit the ground?
2: Professionals, based on my description and the injuries that I had, the professionals think I hit the ground going somewhere between 70 and 100 miles an hour.
1: Oh my gosh.
3: How did you survive that?
2: A modern day miracle. I believe that it's a testament to God's provision in my life to bring me through that moment in a way that didn't prevent injuries, but prevented any catastrophic injuries that would have affected my ability to survive.
3: When were you first able to send a signal?
2: As soon as I found a spot that I felt provided some concealment, I started working on toward communication.
3: What did you say in that message?
2: When I got to the moment where I could review and think about all that I'd gone through, I sent God is good as a recognition of all that he had brought me through.
1: You know, have you noticed we're living in parallel worlds right now? I think there are people who are recognizing, even in the bad stuff, they're recognizing how God is active in our lives and can look at things like he is, your will be done. And knowing that, you know, if you hit the ground, it's going to be for the best anyway. It's whatever's going to happen is going to be good. I'm going to do my best. As he says, I'm just trying to figure out how to pull this chute out. So I'm doing all my part, but whatever happens, it'll be good. There's this God movement that is happening in America. It is happening. And it's powerful. And at the same time, there is this darkness and despair and no faith in anything and just lost into, I don't know, the world, the AI world, the whatever it is. But it's incredible to watch. And the scary thing is they're not far away from each other yet. We're at the very beginning of this path. And so they're still, I mean, you could still easily hop onto the other path and not really know it. You've got to be really careful right now. But there is a path forming, and it's a fork in the road. And I hope that, you know, we can show with our joy and love and everything else that we're seeing in the world and go, look, this is really good. This can be really good. You don't have to be in that dark, dark place. I hope we will bring more people over to the other path. But there are two paths. Make sure your feet are on the right one. All right, more in a minute.
4: Glenn Beck. We'll be back.
1: 3 years ago, terrorists murdered more than 1,200 innocent Israelis and took 250 hostages. 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
11: News. I'm Roger Stern. Houthi rebels in Yemen attacked the airport in Saudi Arabia's capital city.
12: The Houthis did not specify what they targeted, but said they attacked sensitive sites and there were no immediate reports of casualties. For the first time in months, emergency air raid alerts sounded overnight across the capital as residents reported hearing loud explosions.
11: Fox's Stephanie Bennett. Danish citizens reacting to their nation's agreement with the U.S. over Greenland.
13: It's going to be more quiet now, and I think that the United States is probably going to get what they could have had the whole time if they just asked nicely.
11: A comment, a reference to President Trump's earlier demand that Greenland be given to the U.S. It was not, but the U.S. can put a permanent military base there. 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
16: Tonight, periods of rain, low 55. Rain again tomorrow. The high Sunday is 63. On Sunday night, mostly cloudy, low 47. Breaks of sun on Monday with a high at 63. And then a sun and cloud mix for us on Tuesday. The high Tuesday at 63. Wednesday, it'll be a mostly cloudy day. The high at 65. From the Stellar Roofing Weather Center, I'm Steve Williams.
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11: The U.S. war on drugs. I'm Roger Stern with Fox News. The U.S. military says it struck a vessel in the Caribbean for allegedly trafficking drugs and that four people were killed in the strike. More details coming as we get them. More than 100 world leaders will be in New York City for next week's United Nations General Assembly. Secret Service is ramping up security. Fox's C.B. Cotton has a look.
12: The Secret Service works here with 20 partner agencies, including the NYPD and the Department of War, all monitoring for potential threats across the city. The center's overhead lights change from green to yellow to red, depending on the current threat level, giving those inside a clear indication of the situation across the Big Apple. Israeli Prime Minister Benjamin Netanyahu is expected to attend midweek.
11: The Secret Service and NYPD are preparing for unauthorized drones. Israel's military says it killed a Hamas commander who entered Israel during the October 7th massacre.
13: The IDF claims Mohammed Suleiman Bayouk was killed in an airstrike in the southern Gaza Strip on Thursday. The military claims he was recently involved in planting bombs against Israeli troops and trying to rebuild Hamas's capabilities.
11: That's Fox's John Scott reporting. Houthi rebels in Yemen claim they tried attacking the capital of Saudi Arabia with cruise and ballistic missiles. Here's Fox's Stephanie Bennett.
14: The Houthis did not specify what they targeted, but said they attacked sensitive sites and there were no immediate reports of casualties. Now, flames and a large plume of black smoke near King Khalid International Airport in Saudi Arabia's capital of Riyadh. Tracking website Flight Radar 24 reported major issues, including long delays. delays. And for the first time in months, emergency air raid alerts sounded overnight across the Capitol as residents reported hearing loud explosions.
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11: A new hacking incident involving Google's AI Gemini is raising fresh concerns about just how much control developers have over increasingly powerful AI systems. Here's Fox's Chandley Painter.
18: The company confirming the hacks occurred in May, but that they were informed of it in July after their Gemini model accessed three separate private computer systems during a security test run. The company confirming the model that was hacked by guessing passwords and or using archives of publicly listed passwords. They say a bug in the testing environment made internet access available, and then once realized, the security test was immediately stopped. Google also says it didn't consider the hacks to warrant public disclosure at the time because its model didn't cause harm to the hacked companies. In a statement, Google says, quote, "This event highlights the importance of training powerful AI models to act responsibly. In this case, the model acted appropriately."
11: The disclosure comes after OpenAI, Anthropic, and Meta reported similar incidents. A new federal suit is putting the spotlight on a wave of alleged death threats targeting the family of murdered Texas teenager Austin Metcalf. Here's Fox's Paul Stevens.
19: Federal prosecutors say 34-year-old Sharifa Nicole Henderson sent a series of violent threats to the family of 17-year-old Austin Metcalf, who was fatally stabbed at a Texas high school track meet last year. The alleged messages came around the end of Carmelo Anthony's murder trial and included threats to kill, stalk, and strangle family members. Henderson was arrested in Kansas City, Missouri, and indicted on three counts of interstate threatening communications. Metcalf's father says his family has received more than 100 threats since Anthony's trial ended. Henderson faces up to 5 years in federal prison on each count if convicted. Paul Stevens, Fox News.
11: I'm Roger Stern, and this is Fox News.
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20: Tonight, periods of rain, low 55. Rain again tomorrow, the high Sunday 63. On Sunday night, mostly cloudy, low 47. Breaks of sun on Monday with a high at 63. And then the sun and cloud mix for us on Tuesday, the high Tuesday at 63. Wednesday, it'll be a mostly cloudy day, the high at 65. From the Stellar Roofing Weather Center, I'm Steve Williams.
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3: News. I'm Darielle Albinger. President Trump pushing one of his campaign promises heading into the midterm elections, even though he is not on the ballot.
4: Lower prescription drugs soon be in store for millions of Americans on Medicaid. President Trump announcing all 50 states will join a program to provide so-called most favored nation pricing. It follows last year's executive order, which calls for the U.S. not to pay more for medication than the lowest paying nation.
3: Fox's Chandley Painter. There were protests outside Lincoln Financial Center in Philadelphia, where Ed Sheeran is performing his first show since dropping Macklemore from the bill. Sheeran says his promoter made the decision due to pro-Palestinian comments that the hip-hop artist made on stage that some say were anti-Semitic. 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
7: Periods of rain overnight with lows near 55. On Sunday, rain high 63. For Sunday night, it'll be mostly cloudy and lows near 47. A couple of breaks of sunshine on Monday, the high Monday at 63. And then a partly sunny day for Tuesday, the high 63. Clouds on Wednesday, high 65. From the Stellar Roofing Weather Center, I'm Steve Williams.
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15: Welcome back to Rich on Tech. Rich DeMuro here, hanging out with you, talking technology at 888-RICH-101, 888-742-4101. Give me a call if you have a question about technology, you need some advice. I've noticed a trend, by the way. You might be saying, oh, why do we need a show about tech when there's AI and I can get all my answers online? I've noticed a trend of people emailing me. This is how 99% of the emails start or end at this point. I chatted with AI and it told me this. So what do you think? And I look at the answer from AI, and I know we've talked about AI, how it can give you all kinds of advice and stuff. But, you know, I still don't think nothing replaces a human being who has been at every tech event for the past, 20 years or so. And so I love reading this, the stuff that the advice that AI gives to people, because half the time it's a little misguided, right? And I'm like, well, here's what you need to do. And sometimes it goes into like this whole diatribe of like what they should do. And I'm like, no, here's a simple solution. Here's what's going on here. So anyway, you can try AI and then you'll probably eventually come to me. Let's go to Nikki in Oceanside. Nikki, you're on with Rich. Welcome to the show.
16: Hi, Rich. Thanks for taking my call.
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0: News. I'm Daria Aldinger. President Trump pushing one of his campaign promises heading into the midterm elections, even though he is not on the ballot.
1: Lower prescription drugs soon be in store for millions of Americans on Medicaid. President Trump announcing all 50 states will join a program to provide so-called most favored nation pricing. It follows last year's executive order, which calls for the U.S. not to pay more for medication than the lowest paying nation.
0: Fox's Chandley Painter. There were protests outside Lincoln Financial Center in Philadelphia, where Ed Sheeran is performing his first show since dropping Macklemore from the bill. Sheeran says his promoter made the decision due to pro-Palestinian comments that the hip-hop artist made on stage that some say were anti-Semitic. 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
4: Periods of rain overnight with lows near 55. On Sunday, rain high 63. For Sunday night, it'll be mostly cloudy and lows near 47. A couple of breaks of sunshine on Monday, the high Monday at 63. And then a partly sunny day for Tuesday, the high is 63. Clouds on Wednesday, high 65. From the Stella Roofing Weather Center, I'm Steve Williams.
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0: on a Friday night. Welcome back to Rich on Tech. We're going to jump right into the phone lines here. Line four. Julie in Riverside, welcome to the show.
1: Yes, sir, Julie.
2: Hello.
0: Hi.
2: Okay, my problem is Siri. I had Siri. I don't like it. My husband used it because he can't type on the phone, so he tried to talk to it. When I talked to it, Siri actually told me, "You're not nice," because everything I asked her to do, she wouldn't do.

0: I'm Roxanne Evans. Saudi Arabia on edge tonight after Houthi rebels attempted a ballistic missile strike on Riyadh. Saudi officials say the missile was intercepted with no casualties.
1: For the first time in months, emergency air raid alerts sounded overnight across the capital as residents reported hearing loud explosions. It comes after days of escalating conflict between the kingdom and the Iran-backed Houthi rebels in neighboring Yemen.
0: That's Fox's Stephanie Bennett. The Houthis pose a growing threat to global energy supplies. The U.S. military saying it struck a boat suspected of drug smuggling in the Caribbean, killing four people. And world leaders head to New York next week for the U.N. General Assembly. Major conflicts in Iran, Ukraine, Gaza, and other global crises expected to dominate. 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
3: Periods of rain overnight with lows near 55. On Sunday, rain high 63. For Sunday night, it'll be mostly cloudy and lows near 47. Couple of breaks of sunshine on Monday, the high Monday at 63. And then a partly sunny day for Tuesday, the high is 63. Clouds on Wednesday, high 65. From the Stellar Roofing Weather Center, I'm Steve Williams.
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0: A new alert. I'm Roxanne Evans, Fox News. President Trump arriving back at the White House earlier than scheduled. He was supposed to return from his weekend trip to Camp David on Sunday. No word yet from the White House on why President Trump's visit was cut short. And the State Department issuing a new security alert Saturday, advising Americans currently in the Middle East to exercise heightened vigilance and prepare for potential travel disruptions. President Trump's early return comes as Saudi Arabia confirms Yemen's Houthi rebels tried to attack its capital with a ballistic missile. Fox's Stephanie Bennett has the latest.
1: The Houthis did not specify what they targeted, but said they attacked sensitive sites and there were no immediate reports of casualties. Now, video shows flames and a large plume of black smoke near King Khalid International Airport in Saudi Arabia's capital of Riyadh. Tracking website Flight Radar 24 reported major issues, including long delays. And for the first time in months, emergency air raid alerts sounded overnight across the capital as residents reported hearing loud explosions. It comes after days of escalating conflict between the kingdom and the Iran-backed Houthi rebels in neighboring Yemen.
0: Well, the Houthis pose a growing threat to global energy supplies following territorial gains along the Red Sea coast. Music star Ed Sheeran calling what's happening in Gaza catastrophic and unjustifiable. While opening a solo concert in Philadelphia Saturday, Sheeran says his shows are about unity and humanity, not politics. And this all comes after Macklemore was dropped as Sheeran's opener after making pro-Palestinian and genocide comments on stage. The U.S. military says it struck a vessel in the Caribbean for allegedly trafficking drugs. Four people on board were killed in that strike. 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
0: Cuba's power grids collapsed again. More from Fox's John Scott.
6: Friday's nationwide blackout is at least the sixth time this year that island has lost power. Cuban officials say transmission lines failed in the western part of the country, triggering the collapse. A U.S. oil blockade has worsened the impact of existing fuel shortages and antiquated equipment. The U.S. Embassy in Havana is urging Americans there to plan accordingly.
0: Millions are without electricity. A major vaccination effort is underway in the Democratic Republic of Congo. Health officials trying to protect frontline workers against the fastest growing Ebola outbreak in history. The drive is using an emergency vaccine to slow the deadly virus. It has already claimed over 3,600 lives. The president is among the world leaders who will convene in New York City next week for the UN General Assembly.
7: President Trump is expected to repeat his calls that Iran cannot have a nuclear weapon when he addresses the United Nations General Assembly in New York next week. Despite the war, the State Department has allowed a core Iranian delegation to attend the event. Iranian President Masoud Pezeshkian is reportedly one of the officials who has been granted a visa, but a senior administration official did not say whether there will be any meetings between the U.S. and Iran. The General Assembly comes against the backdrop of Chinese President Xi Jinping's state visit to D.C. China's relationship with Iran is under the spotlight. China is accused of propping up Iran's war machine by buying its oil, supplying the regime with weapons and even intelligence that's helping to target U.S. troops, allegedly.
0: Fox's Madeline Rivera. A Royal Caribbean cruise ship bound for New Jersey delayed after two passengers, including a seven-year-old child, were medically evacuated in critical condition. The Oasis of the Seas was held in the Bahamas on Friday while the sick passengers were rushed to a hospital. I'm Roxanne Evans. This is Fox News.
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9: 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Weather.
8: Periods of rain overnight with lows near 55. On Sunday, rain high 63. For Sunday night, it'll be mostly cloudy and lows near 47. A couple of breaks of sunshine on Monday, the high Monday at 63. And then a partly sunny day for Tuesday, the high 63. Clouds on Wednesday, high 65. From the Stella Roofing Weather Center, I'm Steve Williams.
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0: 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The following is a pre-recorded program. This is Handle on the Law, marginal legal advice where I tell you, you have absolutely no case, and I revel in it. The more of a no case you have, the better I feel. It's very strange, but if you've been listening to my show for any length of time, you'll know that's absolutely the case. 800-520-1534. Now, a story I want to share with you. This one's kind of fun because it's a story that repeats, it seems, week after week, and this happens to be California's serial butt sniffer. Now, as you know, California's serial butt sniffer would go into stores and follow women around and sniff their butts. Okay, and that is illegal, unfortunately. He's a registered sex offender. He has a history of sniffing women's butts, and I mean years of history of sniffing women's butts in public, by the way. And he's been busted again. I don't know how many times he's been busted, but he said he was hunkered down. And he admitted he was sniffing someone out. So the Glendale, which is a suburb of Los Angeles, police were called, and there he was. He was spotted crouching down in the aisles and appeared to be sniffing someone out, according to the police report. So officers came out there, and they were looking for him. They couldn't find him. They couldn't find him because the man spotted sniffing someone had already left, even though the police came out and wrote the report. Well, as the officers are finishing up that report, another call comes in from Marshall's, which is several miles away from this particular store. And there they go. So the police show up, and they're shown some surveillance footage. They look at it from both locations. There is 39-year-old Celise Crowder, or Calise Crowder, and he is arrested once again. He was arrested last August, following another sniffing incident inside of a Burbank store. Burbank is next to Glendale. And that was a month after he was busted for the same thing at a shopping center in Burbank. Now, in the earlier case, now this just adds up, case after case after case. In the earlier case, the cops were called to a Nordstrom Rack after receiving reports a suspicious man was loitering in the women's department. So the cops ask for and get they get videotape. They get surveillance footage. And there it was. Crowder following a female shopper through the store, crouching behind her and engaging, and I'm going to quote now, engaging in lewd behavior by inappropriately sniffing her buttocks, according to the Burbank police. By the way, I have no idea what appropriately sniffing someone's buttocks are in public, but you know, the police didn't get into that. So he was later found, because again he left, he was later found and arrested at a Walmart right around the corner. He'd already been on parole for a whole string of butt-sniffing incidents in Burbank, in Glendale, those two cities, dating back to 2021. So he's going to see some jail time. Not a whole lot, but he's going to see some jail time. Two things are going to happen. Number one, I don't know if sniffing women's butts puts you in that category when the inmates basically kill you, like child molesters and or cops. Those two categories have to be put in protective custody. In the case of butt sniffing, I don't know where that sits in the hierarchy of where you are in terms of getting beaten up or killed by the population in prison. But I will tell you one thing. He will not be sniffing any prisoners' butts. That is not going to happen. Good for him. Why not?
1: Did you do that pun on purpose? I don't know where this sits. Because he's a butt sniffer.
0: No, actually, I didn't, Heather. I didn't. That's actually very good. So
1: I thought maybe you were like, I don't know where this sits.
0: No, I did not. But here's what this proves, Heather, is that I've become Voldemort, and I brought you over to the dark side.
1: I know you did.
0: I love it. Okay, let's. Here's a phone call. Why not? We'll start with Lisa. Hi, Lisa. Welcome.
2: Hi. Hi, got a question. My adult daughter found a picture of herself walking a dog on one of those nationwide real estate websites, and she had no idea, but when you click into the neighborhood, she shows up. Is there something that could be done? Can she be compensated, or can they get it removed?
0: Yeah, she can be compensated. The problem is she has to file a lawsuit and then argue how much business the company made by using her likeness. Which is, of course, impossible to do. And she can do, the easiest way of doing it is a cease and desist letter. And that you just let the company know, or she lets them say, hey, you're using my likeness without my permission for commercial purposes. Get rid of it right now. And they generally would. Otherwise, they're looking at a lawsuit for illegally using her likeness for commercial purposes without her consent. You can't do that because her likeness is owned by her. But, beyond just a cease and desist, let them know, just stop it, and they will. There's no big compensation that you could receive. No way. And it's one of those things where, the question is legitimate. The claim of using someone's likeness for purposes, for commercial purposes, without consent, it doesn't fly. That's how it goes. Also, before we take a break, I'm going to talk a little bit about your privacy, where you think you have privacy. You don't have privacy. 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
3: Right on the button. Right?
13: Right.
3: WSYR.
0: Welcome back. More handle on the law. Marginal legal advice. George! Hello, George.
14: Yes, how are you, Bill?
0: Yes, sir. What can I do for you?
14: Yes, sir. I just got a ticket for, it says easement parking.
0: Okay.
14: Hello?
0: Yeah, I'm here.
14: I'm sorry. Okay, so, I parked my car. It's been there, for 4 months. It's in my sister's property. She lives, in a house where there's, a long driveway, and there's, about six or seven houses there. And everybody, I guess, they own their house, correct?
0: I would think so. And they all share this one driveway?
14: Yes, there's a driveway where you go in and you
0: okay,
14: know,
0: got
14: and
0: it. And
14: the
0: it, then it spins off, and then it tailors off and goes into six different properties. Yeah, okay, I got it.
14: Yeah, so, it's like a dead end.
0: I understand. I understand. I got it. So you have a cul-de-sac. Okay, so you have a driveway that everybody uses. So you got a ticket for parking there, correct?
14: Yes, yes.
0: Uh-huh. Okay, and
14: of course that car. I mean, I parked it there at my sister's house because my tags expired.
0: Yeah,
14: and, she said that it was okay to park it there. It's
0: okay, let me ask you this. How long did you park it there?
14: It's been 4 months already.
0: 4 months, and when did you get the ticket?
14: Just barely,
0: Okay, so what's your question?
14: Well, why would I get a ticket if it's parked on private property? I know
0: because if it's on the driveway, it's shared by everybody.
14: Yes.
0: And by the way, does everybody own 1/6 of that driveway? Is that a community driveway? I assume there's an HOA. There's
14: something
0: going on there. But let me ask you this. What if you had everybody say okay to people parking in that driveway? So you'd have cars up and down the thing. Well, she said it was okay. Well, he said it was okay. I could park here.
14: Yes, I do understand that.
0: That's it.
14: I do understand that. So
0: how much are they charging you for the ticket?
14: It's $83.
0: And this is the city that's ticketing you?
14: It's El Monte Police, yes.
0: Yeah, yeah, it's and a city. Okay, so now, you can say, no, I don't want to pay it. What's your argument going to be?
14: Yeah.
0: What are you going to do? Let's say you go to court, okay? You go to traffic court.
14: Yeah.
0: And you're saying, not guilty. I don't want this ticket. Well, were you parked there, George? Yes, I was. Why were you parked there? Because my sister said it was okay.
14: Yes.
0: Yeah, it's a problem. So, no, just pay the ticket. You know, it's the way it goes. Hello,
13: yeah,
0: Gail.
13: Over here for marginal legal advice.
0: Okay, Gail, turn down the radio. Okay, turn down the radio, Gail. You're told to turn down the radio because we have a delay, and she's going to hear about that in a moment. Gail, turn off the radio. Get on the phone. Gail, this is not good news. Okay, Gail, it's time to change the batteries in your hearing aid. Gail, are you there? Oh, God, I hate that. I just hate that. I think... Mario, is that a one-minute delay we have on the phones right now?
15: Oh, Bill, I didn't know.
0: Oh, there you go. Thank you. And you got to speak a little bit louder, and I'm glad you turned off the radio. Okay.
15: I did. I know the rules, but sorry. On the 2nd of this month, I was walking by Starbucks, and two vicious pit bulls that were... sitting there with their owner, attacked me. And I got lacerated from the top of my nose to the end of my chin. I ended up in the hospital for a day, put back together, plus bruises and cuts other areas. And I wonder if I should take action.
0: Yes, of course you should take action. 100%. This is one of those classic personal injury cases, and it's a good one. Why is it a good one? Well, because dog bite cases tend to be really good. If you're talking about scarring, permanent scarring, especially on the face, especially on a female face, it tends to really increase the value of the case. So now, a couple of questions that I have for you. When you say disfigured, how disfigured are you? I mean, do you look like one of those horror film protagonist?
15: Bill, I'm wearing a mask whenever I go out of the
0: house. Wow.
15: But the thing is, it only happened the 2nd of this month.
0: Yeah, it doesn't matter. It doesn't matter when it happened, okay?
15: But I've got huge scabs on my face.
0: No, so I understand. I get it. You've been bitten, and there are going to be permanent scars, and you're a woman. Now, a couple of questions. And that is, first of all, you sound old. How old are you?
15: Oh, I sound old. Sorry about that. I'm 81. But
0: yeah, that's pretty old. Okay, that's old. Okay, I got it. That's pretty old. So now, are you interested in dating? Are you interested in having sex?
15: No, I'm a widow, and I've had it with men. I have a dog now, so that's fine.
0: Okay, yeah, no, you went out because it correlates directly with injuries, wanting to have sex, and inability to have sex because you go to a bar and you hit up on someone and the person looks and goes, man, your face is so scarred up. I'm not interested. Okay, that's one issue. The other issue is how good looking are you? Because that's very important. Because
15: well,
0: the better looking you,
15: this.
0: The
15: I,
0: better, hold on.
15: I won a beauty contest for Miss Malibu, and I was in the Miss California run-up in my day.
0: Okay, because that's the other issue. The better looking you are, the bigger the injury because you're good looking. Because frankly, a couple of scars on ugly looking women doesn't really matter. As a matter of fact, you can argue that they help your appearance. That's good. Miss Malibu, you very strong, very strong. Okay. Yes. You have, a very good classic case. The scarring really adds to the case. So I'm going to suggest you go to handleofthelaw.com. Go to my website and you'll talk to a personal injury lawyer who is, they're very gracious.
15: I disconnected my computer recently, so can I do it by phone?
0: Well, yeah, but I don't give the phone number out because I don't remember. Yeah, you can do it by phone. It's
15: 888-888-8668.
0: 888-888-8668.
15: Say it again. 888-888-8668. I got it. Okay.
0: Okay, and don't take any memory tests, okay? That is going to be... not good for you. All right. Hey, good luck to you, Gail.
15: So you think I should?
0: Yes. Yes. You have a good case. This is a classic personal injury case, Gail. It has all of it. It has all the all the elements.
15: What should I look for? Otherwise, I'm not going to pursue it.
0: You're not going to. Yes, the lawyer is going to handle it all for you. Because here is what the elements of a personal injury case are all about. Negligence, which is what you're arguing. Number one, duty. Was there a duty of care? Yes, it was a duty for the guy to keep his pit bulls from eating people. Okay, you've got causation. Were your injuries caused by the negligence? Yes, the injuries were caused by this guy not keeping his dogs from eating your face. Okay, those are the elements. And then, of course, you have damages. Clearly, you have damages. We went through that before because your face is all scarred up and you're going to look like you got the scars from when you were dueling in Dusseldorf. You have it all. It's it's a good case. Make a phone call to the website. You know, when I talk about personal injury, I will often say when I'm asked by anybody, Bill, do I have a case? And here come the elements. I go, yeah, you have a case. So I should go and get a lawyer. No, because you don't have enough damages. But I was malpracticed on, or the doctor committed malpractice. Yeah, sure looks that way to me. But what are your damages? Well, I was in the hospital for 3 days. How much is that worth? $1 million, $2 million? And lawyers do not take those kinds of cases because they get the same percentage. It's always a percentage of whatever the settlement is or whatever the jury gives to the plaintiff. And lawyers taking the same percentage, usually a third of a $100,000 case, that's $33,000 to a lawyer versus a $500,000 case, which is five times as much. And it's basically the same. It's basically the same amount of work. 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
18: Periods of rain overnight with lows near 55. On Sunday, rain high 63. For Sunday night, it'll be mostly cloudy and lows near 47. A couple of breaks of sunshine on Monday, the high Monday at 63. And then a partly sunny day for Tuesday, the high 63. Clouds on Wednesday, high 65. From the Stellar Roofing Weather Center, I'm Steve Williams.
19: Warren Buffett is officially stepping down as chairman of Berkshire Hathaway. Michael Kastner with more. The 96-year-old, known as the Oracle of Omaha, announced the decision on Friday. He'll be replaced by his son, Howard Buffett. The elder Buffett had already resigned as CEO less than a year ago. In a letter to shareholders, Buffett wrote, "Father Time always wins." He also noted that after around six decades at the helm of Berkshire Hathaway, he's more confident than ever about what lies ahead.
20: The USA is planning to sell $24 billion worth of fighter jets to Saudi Arabia. Tammy Trujillo reports.
21: The package will include 48 Lockheed Martin F-35 fighter jets, as well as dozens of engines and other parts. It said the proposed sale will support the foreign policy and national security objectives of the U.S. by improving the security of an ally that's a force for political stability and economic progress in the Gulf region. Congress has 30 days to approve or reject the deal, which comes as Houthi rebels in Yemen have ramped up their attacks against Saudi Arabia.
22: San Diego is moving closer to becoming the first city in California to require warning signs on cryptocurrency ATMs. John Fink explains.
23: The proposal would place scam alerts on machines commonly found in convenience stores, gas stations, and grocery stores to help people avoid losing money to fraud. Supporters say crypto scams have cost victims millions of dollars, with older adults often targeted. The measure cleared the City Council's Rules Committee this week and now heads to the full City Council for consideration. I'm John Fink.
22: And a longtime Virginia bookkeeper admitting to stealing over $200,000 from her employer to fund personal shopping sprees. According to the DOJ, 60-year-old Angela Conley pleaded guilty to mail and wire fraud in a five-year scheme. Investigators say Conley used her 40 years running company payroll to secretly pay off a personal credit card and buy nearly 500 items, including high heels, earrings, and pool supplies. She now faces federal prison time. I'm Monica Nelson with your consumer and business
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33: Hello, Marty. Hello, Bill. This is
0: yes.
33: Marty.
0: Yes, it is. Okay. What can I do for you, Marty?
33: I work outside sales, and I'm in my office about 3 or 4 hours a week. But inside that office, there's a lot of problems, like a lot of harassment, hostile work environment, that type of stuff. And I know that some of those young ladies are taking notes and stuff like that. Not against me, but, you know, against managers and owners. How liable am I? If I do nothing.
0: No, you're not at all. You don't have any duty. You don't have a duty to do
33: it. But what if I, get deposed? Like, I have to tell the truth,
0: then you
33: right?
0: tell them, I saw it.
33: But then you say, I saw it.
0: And you go, and I didn't want to get involved. There's no law or duty that says you have to get involved if you see sexual harassment or hostile work environment. All you do is tell the truth. Yeah, I saw it. Yep.
33: But then I'm putting my job at jeopardy if I tell the truth.
0: You're what?
33: I'm putting my job at jeopardy if I tell the truth.
0: Well, that's different.
33: Because I would be...
0: That's different. How about this? You think you're putting your job in jeopardy before there is a lawsuit and you go to the authorities or you go to whoever or you go to management and say...
33: Then
0: what's your question? What's your question then, Marty?
33: If these other... The people that are like the victims?
0: Yes.
33: Like sue the owner and the manager and all
0: yep.
33: that stuff?
0: Yeah, of course they're going to.
33: And I get called in to tell the truth.
0: Yeah.
33: You know, because I'm a witness.
0: Yeah.
33: Then I'm putting my job at jeopardy.
0: Okay.
33: Because I'm telling the truth against
0: okay, so
33: the
0: what's
33: people
0: your question?
33: That give me a paycheck.
0: Okay, so what's your question?
33: What should I do?
0: If you get deposed, you tell the truth.
33: But then I get fired.
0: Well, okay. So you're working for the wrong company. You can't lie in a deposition.
33: So I'm kind of stuck between a rock and a hard spot.
0: Yeah, it is. But there's nothing you can do. I mean, you are stuck between a rock and a hard part and a hard place. You are. If you are deposed in a lawsuit because you're a witness, you absolutely have to tell the truth.
33: And I'll do that.
0: If it costs you your job, it costs you your job. Marty, if it costs you your job, it costs you your job. There's nothing you can do about it. How much do you like your job?
33: Well, they pay me well.
0: Okay, well, then here it is. You know, that's the price you're going to pay working for a company that sexually harasses coworkers. And you can either leave.
33: And I feel bad for them, you know.
0: Of course you do. You can either leave. Saying, I'm not going to take this, or you stay, and hopefully you don't get deposed. But if they know that you have seen this or experienced in it or know about it, then you tell the truth. Let me ask you, have you seen this happen in front of your very eyeballs?
33: I have, and also when I go in there, I just hear stories. You know, about
0: The stories part, you don't have to worry about, because that's all hearsay. And, you know, here. But what you have seen, yes. And your job's going to be in jeopardy. Okay, congratulations. You know, pass the peas. Hello, John. Welcome.
1: Hey, Bill. My father died, and he had a trust. We got the paperwork of the thing to sign off from the lawyer. We have four of us, and everything's being divided equally, so nobody's contesting anything. Does the trustee, who's my older brother, is there a timeline or due date, but is there what is that?
0: But it's not specific. It is a reasonable time, and reasonable can be anything from there are the bank accounts, just write a check out of the bank accounts and you're done. You can argue that's a few days, all the way to look at how complicated all of these properties are. There are trusts involved that have to be liquidated, that the trustee, and it can take months and months and months just to figure it out. So, whatever is a reasonable time. So, what kind of assets did your dad leave?
1: One house, which is up for sale.
0: Okay.
1: And a bunch of like investment type accounts, you know, that kind of stuff. And cash, and that's it. Just
0: okay.
1: One house.
0: Well, the investment and the cash should be distributed almost immediately. Okay. The fact that it's taken several months, is not a good, I wouldn't argue that's reasonable. The house that's up for sale, you know, it takes as long as it takes to sell a house. So that's going to stay open until then. I would, your siblings, go to the trustee and say, you know what? You're taking too long. And especially if your brother, your elderly brother is, or your older brother, is charging the estate or the trust for the time that he is spending on doing this, because maybe he's milking it for more money. I don't know. But the answer is throw in the word reasonable whenever you
1: so
0: think.
1: So what about like a year? And I'm like, if the other siblings haven't seen it in a year, should we say like, hey, what's going on
0: if
1: here?
0: You all get together. You send an email from all of you. You have a letter, a snail mail with signed by all of you. And it may even be worth it to, if he doesn't want to cooperate and let you know and sell this stuff immediately, it may be worth it for the four of you to hire a lawyer. And basically, maybe you only need a lawyer letter. I mean, here I am. If I'm a trustee and I'm not particularly familiar with the law and I'm the trustee and I'm supposed to distribute this money and there's a bunch of cash sitting there that I didn't distribute. Now, you're not concerned that he took any money, right?
1: No.
0: Okay.
1: I don't think so.
0: So with that, Arce, you're not going to accuse him of that. If he gets a lawyer letter saying, hey, you know what? you've got some liability here because you are violating your fiduciary duty. What does he do? Does he tell the lawyer to go pound sand, or does he start writing checks? I don't know your brother.
1: Well, what about the house? Can he say, well, I'm not comfortable selling the house at this price. I don't think we're going to
0: again
1: sit on
0: let's,
1: it.
0: Let's throw the word reasonable in there. He can say I'm not comfortable with this price, but if you're asking market price for this, then the question is, what are you uncomfortable with? We're listing it for market price. Well, I want it for $200,000 more. Well, houses aren't going for $200,000 more, so you're not acting reasonably.
1: Okay.
0: All right. That's what you do, and you're going to be fine. Forgot to ask how much money was involved. Damn it. How can I do that? How can I get away with not asking how much money it is? This is Handle on the Law.
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10: It's been 25 years.
11: The plane was aiming towards the building.
10: I could still see that perfect blue sky.
12: I looked up and there was just this explosion.
13: We will never forget.

0: EA room. And I was taking a shower, sitting on the stool, went to stand up, fell, cracked my back really bad on the chair. And it was hurt. My husband had to come get me out of the tub because I couldn't. The tub was so slippery, and the handrail that they had was slippery. It didn't have coating on it to hang on to. And as I got up, got out, went to bed, my husband did the same damn thing while trying to stand up from the chair. He slipped and fell, and he got himself out of the tub. And I thought it was sore the next day, and we told him about it. We both fell. And it was sore the next day, but it got worse and worse. And now the doctor says he thinks I split part of the back muscle, and there's a big lump in my back. And it's sometimes really hard to get out of bed in the morning and even move around. I can't.
1: Okay, well, how serious is it? Okay, got it. All right, so seems like there's liability. Okay, they screwed up. Fair enough. And you've been injured. Fair enough. There's a couple questions, though. And that is, your back is sore. You have a bump in your back. Do you know why? Are there any? Is there a disc that's been blown out? Is are there other
0: issues?
1: No, they
0: think I split. They think I split a muscle.
1: I don't even know how to split a muscle. Okay. All right. So what's your question?
0: It fell back on this back of the chair. When I hit the back of the chair with my back, it just like split it.
1: Okay. How do you know it split it? That's what the doctor said. There's an MRI showing it. You've got proof.
0: They did a scan thing.
1: Okay. So let's assume. Okay. Fair enough. So let's assume that, in fact, there were those damages. So there are a couple of issues going on here. And one of them is the Indian casino. Now, Indian land it's not easy. This is not just your standard lawsuit. You're suing a sovereign nation because Indian land is actually not part of the United States. It's really strange how it works.
0: Right.
1: They're quasi independent. Yes, so it's definitely time to see a personal injury lawyer. There's no question about that.
0: My question is, they gave me, it's an ADA rated room, which means someone from the state of California rated that as an ADA room, and it's not, because it doesn't, the tub floor is so slick that you could ice skate on it.
1: I don't think that matters. I don't think that matters, because you've got, they put it in, ADA or not put it in, they put in these bars, and you fell because of the defect, either installation, hopefully it's installation, and you can go after them. If it's manufacturing, ooh, it's a whole different world. But yeah, I mean, it's real simple. You go to a personal injury lawyer, and you go to a decent one, a good lawyer, and he or she takes it from there, because you're talking about a pretty complicated case. All right, so you can go to the website.
0: I can't reach or, I can't twist or turn a certain way.
1: No, I understand. I get it. You're back. Listen, I just came out of bank injury, 5 years ago? I mean, I was such a mess. I had to have back surgery because they had to fuse my back.
0: I've listened to you for 30-some-odd years.
1: Yeah, well, that's scary. unfortunately, there was no one for me to sue. How depressing is that? So definitely want to go to a personal injury lawyer website. That's easy. Linda, you got a fairly interesting one. What can I do for you?
2: Linda?
1: Yes, ma'am. Yes.
2: On the 4th of July, I was at a relative's house watching our own fireworks, but the next door neighbor was shooting off illegal fireworks, and one of them exploded right in front of me, and it damaged my hearing. I went to the urgent care right away the next morning, and then they sent me for a hearing test and set me up with an ENT, and I do have damages. It's nerve damage.
1: Okay, fair enough. So if you have, I don't know if you have permanent damage. Can you hear me?
2: Yes.
1: Okay.
2: I can hear, but it's
1: no, I understand. So you got, all right. So you have, okay. So you have a legitimate injury. Now the issue is, who do you go after? I would think the homeowner, that is an easy one. Maybe the manufacturer of the fireworks. I mean, the homeowner,
2: they were illegal fireworks.
1: I don't understand. And what does that mean? Illegal fireworks?
2: Well, in California, in most cities, you can't shoot off the big ones that go way up in the air and explode. And that's what these were.
1: Okay. And was it in a county where you can't even have fireworks, like L.A. County?
2: No, it was in Well, within

0: city of Fontana, and you can have the safe and sane ones.
1: Okay. Yeah, I think the issue is, I believe the issue is probably going to be a straight homeowner's policy, luckily, and you go after the owner of the house. Well, and again, that's where you go. And of course, the more deaf you are, the better the case. You know that, don't you?
0: Yeah.
1: Hello?
0: Well,
1: I had.
0: Okay.
1: All right. You really want, I got a lot of personal injury calls. So let's move. Let's go ahead and move in a different direction. Hi, Sarah. Hello, Sarah. You there?
2: Hello.
1: Oh, hello.
2: Hello.
1: Yes, Sarah.
2: Yes,
1: you're up. Yes, ma'am.
2: I heard you. Yeah. First of all, I want to tell you that I had no idea that Baby Shark was so long.
1: It can be very long. It can be very, very long. I've had this go on for several minutes, and people, you ever seen the movie, Martian Attacks, Mars Attack? Yeah, where people's head explode, or these Martians' head explode. That's very close to what happens when you listen to Baby Shark enough. Okay, what can I do for you?
2: Okay, 15 years ago, DWP, unbeknownst to me, came to my home and replaced my meter with a commercial meter for the power. Then fast forward to last year, I decided to put in solar units, and the solar person wanted to see my records for power usage. And they said that I was being billed as a commercial property. So I went to DWP, and after a few months of back and forth and counseling by phone with an attorney, they admitted, yes, they had put a commercial meter on my property. They came back and put a residential meter on my property and gave me 3 months credit on 15 years of back. There's a special bill in addition to the regular residential bill for commercial use.
1: How much more money do you think you spent? Not over 15 years, because the statute only goes back probably three or 4 years. So let's go back 3 years, hypothetically. How much more?
2: Well, I figured out that they keep records for 7 years.
1: Okay.
2: And they sent me copies of the records, and I figured that they owed me $29,900.
1: Okay.
2: But
1: that goes back over 7 years. You still have an issue of a statute of limitations. You can only go back so far. And now the question is, how did you figure out $29,000?
2: Adding up each one of the additional total fees for having the commercial meter.
1: Okay, how much did you know what the difference is? How much did you know what the difference was? I paid this amount of money for commercial. It would have cost me this much money, and there's the difference. How did you figure that out?
2: Okay, on the bill, there is the water, the power, the sewer.
1: Right.
2: And there's also a whole section for the commercial additional fees.
1: Okay, that's the way they do it. So it shows crystal clear what the commercial fees. Okay, well, then that's fairly easy. So the problem is you got a wobbler there. Because it's probably too much for a small claims case and not enough for an attorney. That's the problem. Yeah. Unless there are attorney's fees going on. So you get to call an attorney just to find out whether go ahead.
2: I have spoken with an attorney several times.
1: Yeah, I didn't want to take the case, did he?
2: By email.
1: Okay, it doesn't matter.
2: No, they were not allowed to take cases. It was called Ask Attorneys or Ask Lawyers.
1: Oh, that's a referral. That's a referral business. That's a straight referral business. Yeah, no.
2: Right.
1: You have a straight commercial case. You have to go directly to a lawyer and find one. And I would just, you do an internet search, DWP, lawsuits, attorneys, and you'll find a lawyer, and you have to talk to a lawyer directly. Yeah, you gotta be a little careful, because when you go on website, not handleonthelaw.com, but all these other websites, find a lawyer. I don't know if that one is one of them, but you know, we're lawyers, whatever. Those are generally commercial. Those are generally referral sites, and lawyers pay to be on them. Now, here's another one where you really can get screwed. If you think you have privacy, man, you don't. I want to share a story with you. There's a man's insurance jumped over 20% year to year, and he had no accidents, he had no tickets, so he started trying to figure out what happened. Well, his car was reporting him. 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
3: California Governor Gavin Newsom has signed a new executive order to speed up the process of making AI systems safer. Dina Kodiak has more.
4: The order calls for more outside experts to check on the safety and security of AI, along with independent reviews. The executive order brings together top experts who will, within 2 months, suggest ways for California to make its AI safety laws even stronger, like creating safety plans and requiring emergency shutoff switches for advanced AI. Newsom says while President Trump and Congress are asleep at the wheel, California leads the nation in AI rules with laws on safety, privacy, and how AI affects people. I'm Dina Kodiak.
3: Health Secretary Robert F. Kennedy Jr. telling his anti-vaccine followers that they have a friend in the White House. Kennedy speaking at a one-day conference put on by Children's Health Defense. That's the organization he led for nearly a decade. The health secretary spoke at length about nutrition and food safety before turning to the alleged risk of vaccines. That's politics. I'm Brad Seep.
5: Returning to Washington, I'm Deborah Valentine, Fox News. President Trump arriving back at the White House earlier than scheduled. He was supposed to return from his weekend trip to Camp David on Sunday. No word yet from the White House on why President Trump's visit was cut short. The State Department issuing a new security alert Saturday advising Americans currently in the Middle East to exercise heightened vigilance and prepare for potential travel disruptions. The president's early arrival comes as Saudi Arabia confirms it intercepted a ballistic missile fired by Yemen's Houthi rebels targeting the capital city of Raida. The thwarted morning strike marks a major escalation in the regional conflict. The Iran-backed Houthis also targeted critical oil facilities, sparking immediate concerns across global shipping corridors. There were protesters outside Lincoln Financial Center in Philadelphia, where Ed Sheeran was performing his first show since dropping rapper Macklemore from the bill. Demonstrators were calling for support of Palestinians. When Sheeran hit the stage, he showed support for Gaza, saying what's happening is catastrophic and unjustifiable. Meanwhile, fans at the stadium were outside ahead of the show, not caring about the controversy over Macklemore.
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7: I kind of like his view on just sticking to the music. I mean, that's what everyone comes together for. That's what we're all here to hear, is just his music.
8: Obviously, we thought about it, but it wasn't anything that was going to deter us from coming. I'm here for the music and not anything else.
5: Sheeran has been saying the decision to pull Macklemore from the show's lineup was not his. He blamed his tour promoter as well as stadium owner Robert Kraft. The U.S. military says it struck a vessel in the Caribbean for allegedly trafficking drugs. At least 4 people were reportedly killed in that strike. In college football, LSU coach Lane Kiffin loses to his former team as 8th-ranked Ole Miss beats number 7 Tigers 32-24. 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
5: With less than 2 months to go until the midterm elections, Democrats are honing in on affordability in their effort to attract voters and secure majorities in both the House and the Senate.
13: Some Republicans are frank about the party's prospects this fall. Democrats are stumping on the cost of living. Republicans are touting last year's big, beautiful bill. But some Republicans say voters ask, "What have you done for me lately?" There's doubt about a cohesive message from either party. But another issue is emerging. GOP Ohio Senator John Husted tried to pass legislation controlling utility rates for those living close to data centers, redirecting the expenses to big tech. But Democrats blocked that. Husted is vulnerable this fall. Republicans believe that Democrats thwarting the bill actually helps them make the case about affordability. On Capitol Hill, Chad Pergram, Fox News.
5: President Donald Trump has announced that all 50 states will participate in a Medicaid program that's designed to lower the cost of certain prescription drugs. Fox's Madeline Rivera has the latest.
14: With affordability front and center in the midterms, President Trump says his administration is extending most favored nation drug pricing to every Medicaid program in the country. And he says all 50 states want to join in. The president has made prescription drug pricing a core part of his agenda. He's taken aim at drug manufacturers who he says mark up prices for Americans to fund their profits and subsidize low drug costs in other countries. Earlier this year, the administration released the Generous model, which lowers Medicaid prescription drug costs by matching international price standards. The White House estimates the initiative could unlock $65 billion in Medicaid drug savings over the next decade.
5: The White House says that the administration has reached agreements with 26 of the world's largest drug manufacturers. I'm Deborah Valentine. This is Fox News.
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16: Periods of rain overnight with lows near 55. On Sunday, rain high 63. For Sunday night, it'll be mostly cloudy and lows near 47. A couple of breaks of sunshine on Monday, the high Monday at 63. And then a partly sunny day for Tuesday, the high is 63. Clouds on Wednesday, high 65. From the Stellar Roofing Weather Center, I'm Steve Williams.
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2: I'm Roxanne Evans. World leaders gather in New York for the UN General Assembly, where President Trump will speak. This as the Iran conflict continues. Republican Representative Tim Burchett on Fox's The Big Weekend Show says President Trump made the world safer.
3: The Iranians were close to nuclear. They were getting ready to launch Armageddon, from what I understand. If President Trump had intervened over there, Iran would have a nuclear weapon. They would have launched against Israel or somebody else.
2: Democrats point to high oil prices, though. And protesters meet pop concert in Philadelphia outside of Ed Sheeran's show, angry for dropping Macklemore from the bill. Sheeran called the situation in Gaza catastrophic and unjustifiable. 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
5: WSYR weather.
6: Periods of rain overnight with lows near 55. On Sunday, rain high 63. For Sunday night, it'll be mostly cloudy and lows near 47. A couple of breaks of sunshine on Monday, the high Monday at 63. And then a partly sunny day for Tuesday, the high 63. Clouds on Wednesday, high 65. From the Stellar Roofing Weather Center, I'm Steve Williams.
7: NVIDIA CEO Jensen Huang thinks their chip sales will double next year. Speaking after a Scotland summit with King Charles, Huang said NVIDIA expects 70% growth by January of 2028. While GPU chips are a big part of the company's business, they also sell a variety of other chips. Google is starting the DeepMind Institute to work on artificial general intelligence. It's designed to examine the different views surrounding AGI. One new paper proposes a U.S. standards body that would review frontier models before they're released. Amazon's fall Prime Day event will make its return on October 6th and 7th. Customers will be able to shop for deals across a variety of categories, including tech, tools, home essentials, and everyday basics. Amazon's October Prime Day is a smaller version of the company's annual Prime Day sale, though Prime members will still have the opportunity to take advantage of markdowns across hundreds of categories. That's your tech report. I'm Chris Caraggio.
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1: The iHeartRadio Music Festival getting underway in Las Vegas. Benson Boone, BTS. Light it up like dynamite. Cardi B.
2: It's Cardi.
1: Kehlani. Snoop Dogg.
3: One, two.
1: News among the countless biggest names in music gracing the stage for the two-day event at the T-Mobile Arena, also streaming on Disney Plus and Hulu. Singer-songwriter Duncan Sheik dead at the age of 56.
4: I know what you're doing.
1: According to the New York Times, Sheik's mother said he died of organ failure. Known for the Grammy-nominated song Barely Breathing back in the 90s, the New Jersey native also composed the Tony Award-winning show Spring Awakening. Previews were about to begin next week for the off-Broadway musical Memoirs of Amorous Gentlemen that he did the music and lyrics for. In a statement on his Instagram, it said the world has lost a singular talent and deeply influential voice in music and theater.
5: Let's go get married tonight.
1: New music from Miley Cyrus streaming, dropping her new album that includes 10 new songs like Let's Get Married. And Innocent Ways. Carly Rae Jepsen out with her new album Day and Night. Also a new song out from Troye Sivan called Party.
6: Party in the park, party in the bush, party under the bridge.
1: That's entertainment. I'm Jennifer Bolsoni.
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8: and live. A new alert. I'm Roxanne Evans, Fox News. Well, President Trump arriving back at the White House earlier than scheduled. He was supposed to return from his weekend trip to Camp David on Sunday. No word yet from the White House on why President Trump's visit was cut short. And the State Department issuing a new security alert Saturday, advising Americans currently in the Middle East to exercise heightened vigilance and also prepare for potential travel disruptions. President Trump's early return home, though, comes as Saudi Arabia confirms Yemen's Houthi rebels tried to attack its capital with a ballistic missile. Fox's Stephanie Bennett with more.
9: The Houthis did not specify what they targeted, but said they attacked sensitive sites and there were no immediate reports of casualties. Now, video shows flames and a large plume of black smoke near King Khalid International Airport in Saudi Arabia's capital of Riyadh. Tracking website Flight Radar 24 reported major issues, including long delays. And for the first time in months, emergency air raid alerts sounded overnight across the capital as residents reported hearing loud explosions. It comes after days of escalating conflict between the kingdom and the Iran-backed Houthi rebels in neighboring Yemen.
8: Well, the Houthis pose a growing threat to global energy supplies following territorial gains along the Red Sea coast. Music star Ed Sheeran calling what's happening in Gaza catastrophic and unjustifiable. While opening his solo concert in Philadelphia Saturday, Sheeran says his shows are about humanity and unity, not politics. This comes after Macklemore was dropped as Sheeran's opener after making pro-Palestinian and genocide comments on stage. The U.S. military says it has struck a vessel in the Caribbean for allegedly trafficking drugs. Four people were killed in that strike. 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
8: President Trump is scheduled to join world leaders at the United Nations General Assembly in New York City this coming week. Fox's CB Cotton has details on security measures being put in place across the Big Apple.
3: It'll be a busy week for President Trump and a busy week for those tasked with protecting him and the rest of the more than 130 world leaders who are expected here for the United Nations General Assembly. This security operation is months in the making, and the effort culminates here. It's a multi-agency coordination center. We got an inside look. The center's overhead lights change from green to yellow to red, depending on the current threat level. The Secret Service and 20 partner agencies, including the NYPD and the Department of War, will use these lights to get a clear idea of what's going on in the city. The head of the Secret Service's New York field office says each year's safety plan has to evolve with the times.
8: Well, this all comes the same week President Trump is set to host a state dinner for Chinese President Xi Jinping and amid rising tensions between the two nations over artificial intelligence. Several top tech industry leaders, including Apple exec chairman Tim Cook and OpenAI CEO Sam Altman, are expected to attend. Cuba's power grids collapsed again. More from Fox's John Scott.
14: Friday's nationwide blackout is at least the sixth time this year that island has lost power. Cuban officials say transmission lines failed in the western part of the country, triggering the collapse. A U.S. oil blockade has worsened the impact of existing fuel shortages and antiquated equipment. The U.S. Embassy in Havana is urging Americans there to plan accordingly.
8: Well, millions are without electricity. In college football news, LSU coach Lane Kiffin loses to former team as eighth-ranked Ole Miss beats number 7 Tigers 32-24. I'm Roxanne Evans, and this is Fox News.
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22: Periods of rain overnight with lows near 55. On Sunday, rain high 63. For Sunday night, it'll be mostly cloudy and lows near 47. Couple of breaks of sunshine on Monday, the high Monday at 63. And then a partly sunny day for Tuesday, the high 63. Clouds on Wednesday, high 65. From the Stella Roofing Weather Center, I'm Steve Williams.
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5: Fox News, I'm Deborah Valentine. President Trump returning to the White House from Camp David earlier than expected. We get more from Fox's Chanley Painter.
6: It's not clear what prompted him to come back a day early. His return comes as his administration weighs next steps in the war with Iran.
5: The president's early return follows Yemen's Iran-backed Houthi rebels launching a thwarted ballistic missile attack on Saudi Arabia's capital city of Raida. The attack marks a major escalation in the regional conflict. President Trump will attend this week's General Assembly in New York, where Fox's C.B. Cotton reports there's heightened security.
7: The Secret Service works with 20 partner agencies, including the NYPD and the Department of War, all monitoring for potential threats across the city.
5: Authorities say there's no known credible threat at this time heading into the General Assembly. 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
8: Periods of rain overnight with lows near 55. On Sunday, rain high 63. For Sunday night, it'll be mostly cloudy and lows near 47. A couple of breaks of sunshine on Monday, the high Monday at 63. And then a partly sunny day for Tuesday, the high 63. Clouds on Wednesday, high 65. From the Stellar Roofing Weather Center, I'm Steve Williams.
9: New research shows ultra-processed foods can be linked to fat buildup in the thigh muscles. A study done by Radiological Society of North America looked at MRI results for more than 600 people at risk of knee osteoarthritis. The organization found those who ate more ultra-processed foods tended to have a greater amount of fat within their thigh muscles, and it took into account calorie intake, exercise, and other factors. A sleep expert's offering tips on how to get better sleep. A.J. Schwichtenberg is the director of the Sleep Developmental Studies Lab at Purdue University. She says avoid naps that are more than 10 to 20 minutes, have a consistent bedtime, and set conditions in the room to cool, dark, and quiet. She also recommends avoiding large amounts of food, alcohol, and blue light exposure after dinner.
10: If you are doing all of these sleep hygiene elements and you're still struggling to get the regular sleep, talk to a sleep professional.
9: Her advice comes after a recent CDC report shows about 71% of American adults say they've experienced fatigue on multiple days over the past 3 months. Health update, I'm Scott Pringle.
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1: NVIDIA CEO Jensen Huang thinks their chip sales will double next year. Speaking after a Scotland summit with King Charles, Huang said NVIDIA expects 70% growth by January of 2028. While GPU chips are a big part of the company's business, they also sell a variety of other chips. Google is starting the DeepMind Institute to work on artificial general intelligence. It's designed to examine the different views surrounding AGI. One new paper proposes a U.S. standards body that would review frontier models before they're released. Amazon's fall Prime Day event will make its return on October 6th and 7th. Customers will be able to shop for deals across a variety of categories, including tech, tools, home essentials, and everyday basics. Amazon's October Prime Day is a smaller version of the company's annual Prime Day sale, though Prime members will still have the opportunity to take advantage of markdowns across hundreds of categories. That's your tech report. I'm Chris Caraggio.
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4: And live.
5: An early return. I'm Deborah Valentine, Fox News. President Donald Trump making a surprising early return home from his trip to Camp David. Fox's Chanley Painter in New York has the details.
6: President Trump is back in Washington after cutting his weekend trip to Camp David short. It's not clear what prompted him to come back a day early. His return comes as his administration weighs next steps in the war with Iran and ahead of his trip to New York next week for the UN General Assembly.
5: Tehran has reportedly set the terms for talks with the U.S., including unfreezing Iranian assets and lifting the naval blockade on Iranian ports. The president's early arrival comes as Saudi Arabia confirms it intercepted a ballistic missile fired by Yemen's Houthi rebels targeting the capital city of Raida. The thwarted morning strike marks a major escalation in the regional conflict. The Iran-backed Houthis also targeted critical oil facilities, sparking immediate concerns across global shipping corridors. No casualties were reported. Ed Sheeran performing his first show Saturday in Philadelphia since dropping rapper Macklemore from his tour. Sharon said his promoter made the decision after Macklemore made pro-Palestinian comments on stage. Earlier this month, protesters gathered outside of the site of the show, Lincoln Financial Field, to lend support to Palestine.
7: Free Palestine!
5: The controversy has caused Sharon's ticket sales to decline and his supporting acts to drop out. The U.S. military says it struck a vessel in the Caribbean for allegedly trafficking drugs. At least four people were reportedly killed in the strike. The U.S. military has conducted 69 such strikes, resulting in at least 231 deaths. 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
5: President Trump says Denmark and Greenland have entered into an agreement allowing the U.S. to develop a military presence in Greenland. Greenland has been under Danish control for over 300 years. Reaction in Copenhagen following concerns the U.S. would try to annex the island.
12: I think it's always a relief whenever we are able, you know, to settle things in a friendly manner.
16: I feel that we have been looking forward to that conclusion of decision for a long time now.
5: The Danish Prime Minister said that the deal will be officially signed this week. President Trump says he's working to help AI grow in the U.S. while keeping bad actors at bay.
17: The president says he's planning on appointing an AI czar and an AI force. He said on Truth Social, "We will not in any way hinder or stifle the growth of this incredible industry." He wrote, "We will also be looking for bad, and we can do that very easily with our already existing criminal and civil justice system." No details on who may take on the jobs yet. The president already had one AI czar, venture capitalist David Sacks, but he stepped down in the spring. The post from the president comes ahead of next week's meeting with Chinese President Xi, as the U.S. and China are in a race for AI dominance. In Washington, Jill Nato, Fox News.
5: Ole Miss defeating the LSU Tigers Saturday night, 32-24. Former University of Mississippi football coach Lane Kiffin received an unwelcome reception at his former stomping grounds as he is the new head coach for Louisiana State University. Reaction from one scorned Mississippi fan.
18: We don't like Lane Kiffin. We don't like what LSU has to stand for at all. This is ridiculous. And, you know, this is going to be a game to remember for the rest of my life.
5: Kiffin's controversial move came with a 7-year, $91 million contract. I'm Deborah Valentine. This is Fox News.
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21: Periods of rain overnight with lows near 55. On Sunday, rain high 63. For Sunday night, it'll be mostly cloudy and lows near 47. Couple of breaks of sunshine on Monday, the high Monday at 63. And then a partly sunny day for Tuesday, the high 63. Clouds on Wednesday, high 65. From the Stella Roofing Weather Center, I'm Steve Williams.
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1: News, I'm Roxanne Evans. Saudi Arabia intercepted a Houthi ballistic missile aimed at Riyadh. No casualties were reported.
2: For the first time in months, emergency air raid alerts sounded overnight across the capital as residents reported hearing loud explosions. It comes after days of escalating conflict between the kingdom and the Iran-backed Houthi rebels in neighboring Yemen.
1: Fox's Stephanie Bennett. Ed Sheeran breaks down in tears as he returns to the stage in Philadelphia Saturday night. The singer apologized to fans, saying, "I'm so, so sorry." He addressed the controversy over dropping Macklemore and called the situation in Gaza catastrophic and unjustifiable. World leaders head to New York next week for the UN General Assembly. Major international conflicts in Iran, Ukraine, Gaza, all expected to dominate the discussion. 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
5: Periods of rain overnight with lows near 55. On Sunday, rain high 63. For Sunday night, it'll be mostly cloudy and lows near 47. A couple of breaks of sunshine on Monday, the high Monday at 63. And then a partly sunny day for Tuesday, the high is 63. Clouds on Wednesday, high 65. From the Stellar Roofing Weather Center, I'm Steve Williams.
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0: 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Benson Boone, BTS. Like dynamite. 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
1: It's Cardi. Kehlani.
0: Snoop Dogg.
2: 1, 2.
0: News among the countless biggest names in music gracing the stage for the 2-day event at the T-Mobile Arena, also streaming on Disney Plus and Hulu. Singer-songwriter Duncan Sheik dead at the age of 56.
3: I know what you're doing.
0: According to the New York Times, Sheik's mother said he died of organ failure. Known for the Grammy-nominated song Barely Breathing back in the 90s, the New Jersey native also composed the Tony Award-winning show Spring Awakening. Previews were about to begin next week for the off-Broadway musical Memoirs of Amorous Gentlemen that he did the music and lyrics for. In a statement on his Instagram, it said the world has lost a singular talent and deeply influential voice in music and theater.
4: Let's go get married tonight.
0: New music from Miley Cyrus streaming, dropping her new album that includes 10 new songs like Let's Get Married. And Innocent Ways. Carly Rae Jepsen out with her new album, Day and Night. Also a new song out from Troye Sivan called Party.
5: Party in the park, party in the bush, party under the bridge.
0: That's entertainment. I'm Jennifer Bolsoni.
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10: A new alert. I'm Roxanne Evans, Fox News. President Trump arriving back at the White House earlier than scheduled. He was supposed to return from his weekend trip to Camp David on Sunday. No word yet from the White House on why President Trump's visit was cut short. And the State Department issuing a new security alert Saturday, advising Americans currently in the Middle East to exercise heightened vigilance and prepare for potential travel disruptions. President Trump's early return comes as Saudi Arabia confirms Yemen's Houthi rebels tried to attack its capital with a ballistic missile. Fox's Stephanie Bennett with more.
11: The Houthis did not specify what they targeted, but said they attacked sensitive sites and there were no immediate reports of casualties. Now, video shows flames and a large plume of black smoke near King Khalid International Airport in Saudi Arabia's capital of Riyadh. Tracking website Flight Radar 24 reported major issues, including long delays. And for the first time in months, emergency air raid alerts sounded overnight across the capital as residents reported hearing loud explosions. It comes after days of escalating conflict between the kingdom and the Iran-backed Houthi rebels in neighboring Yemen.
10: Well, the Houthis pose a growing threat to global energy supplies following territorial gains along the Red Sea coast. Music started a star Ed Sheeran calling what's happening in Gaza catastrophic and unjustifiable when opening his solo concert in Philadelphia Saturday. Sheeran says his shows are about unity and humanity, not politics. This comes after Macklemore was dropped as Sheeran's opener after making pro-Palestinian and genocide comments on stage. The U.S. military says it struck a vessel in the Caribbean for allegedly trafficking drugs. 4 people were killed. 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
10: Former Vice President Kamala Harris heads to Michigan Tuesday to stump for Democratic Senate candidate Abdul El-Sayed. Fox's Jeff Manasso has more.
22: Former Vice President Kamala Harris is expected to talk health care with Abdul El-Sayed during a Michigan roundtable as the Democrat Senate nominee faces growing controversy over his progressive agenda, including Medicare for All, and his association with far-left streamer Hassan Piker, who's previously said that America deserved 9/11. El-Sayed has distanced himself from Piker and has condemned terrorism. Harris's appearance alongside El-Sayed after he met with top Democrats last week in efforts to unite the party, all ahead of the midterms in a battle against Republican Mike Rogers in November. Jeff Manasso, Fox News.
10: President Trump is set to join world leaders at the United Nations General Assembly in New York City this coming week. Fox's C.B. Cotton has details on security measures being put in place across the Big Apple.
23: It'll be a busy week for President Trump and a busy week for those tasked with protecting him and the rest of the more than 130 world leaders who are expected here for the United Nations General Assembly. This security operation is months in the making, and the effort culminates here. It's a multi-agency coordination center. We got an inside look. The center's overhead lights change from green to yellow to red, depending on the current threat level. The Secret Service and 20 partner agencies, including the NYPD and the Department of War, will use these lights to get a clear idea of what's going on in the city. The head of the Secret Service's New York field office says each year's safety plan has to evolve with the times.
10: Well, this comes the same week President Trump is set to host a state dinner for Chinese President Xi Jinping amid rising tensions between the two nations over artificial intelligence. I'm Roxanne Evans, and this is Fox News.
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26: Periods of rain overnight with lows near 55. On Sunday, rain high 63. For Sunday night, it'll be mostly cloudy and lows near 47. A couple of breaks of sunshine on Monday, the high Monday at 63. And then a partly sunny day for Tuesday, the high is 63. Clouds on Wednesday, high 65. From the Stella Roofing Weather Center, I'm Steve Williams.
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0: The iHeartRadio Music Festival getting underway in Las Vegas. Benson Boone, BTS. Light it up like dynamite. Cardi B.
1: It's Cardi.
0: Kehlani. Snoop Dogg.
2: 1, 2.
0: News among the countless biggest names in music gracing the stage for the two-day event at the T-Mobile Arena, also streaming on Disney Plus and Hulu. Singer-songwriter Duncan Sheik dead at the age of 56.
3: I know what you're doing.
0: According to the New York Times, Sheik's mother said he died of organ failure. Known for the Grammy-nominated song Barely Breathing back in the 90s, the New Jersey native also composed the Tony Award-winning show Spring Awakening. Previews were about to begin next week for the off-Broadway musical Memoirs of Amorous Gentlemen that he did the music and lyrics for. In a statement on his Instagram, it said the world has lost a singular talent and deeply influential voice in music and theater.
4: Let's go get married tonight.
0: New music from Miley Cyrus streaming, dropping her new album that includes 10 new songs like Let's Get Married. And Innocent Ways. Carly Rae Jepsen out with her new album Day and Night. Also a new song out from Troye Sivan called Party.
5: Party in the park, party in the bush, party under the bridge.
0: That's entertainment. I'm Jennifer Bolsoni.
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10: New alerts. I'm Deborah Valentine, Fox News. U.S. embassies in the Middle East are issuing new alerts amid heightened tensions across the region. Fox's Chanley Painter has details.
11: They did not state a specific threat, but called for Americans to exercise heightened vigilance and be aware of potential travel disruptions in the region. The alerts cite recent fighting between Saudi Arabia and the Iran-backed Houthi militants in Yemen. This after the group claimed attacks on sensitive sites across Saudi Arabia yesterday. Saudi officials confirm air defenses intercepted a ballistic missile over Riyadh. A fire broke out at a fuel tank near the airport, but it's not clear if it was caused by that attack. Other civilian infrastructure were also reportedly targeted. The Houthis have recently seized more territory in Yemen, tightening their grip on a strategic Bab el-Mandab strait.
10: Tehran has reportedly set the terms for new talks with the U.S. that include getting rid of sanctions on Iran and the end to the U.S. naval blockade of Iranian ports. Germany's leadership isn't on the ballot, but local elections today could still put the country's chancellor in danger.
12: German leader Friedrich Merz is under pressure. His Christian Democrat Party performed badly in one set of local elections earlier this month to the benefit of the far-right AfD. Two more regional votes today could seal Merz's fate. The centre-right chancellor will be hoping a centre-left party does him a favour and keeps the AfD out. Merz's personal approval ratings have fallen as low as 14% in some polls. The AfD has seen success in the former East Germany by promising to restrict immigration and restore access to cheap Russian energy. Jonathan Savage, Fox News.
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2: Yes.
10: The Justice Department announcing charges against 16 people in seven different states as part of a nationwide election fraud crackdown. Assistant Attorney General for the DOJ's Fraud Division, Colin McDonald, joining Fox's The Big Weekend Show.
15: It is very easy for someone to just check a box to say that they are a United States citizen and then be able to steal the vote of an American, and we're not going to stand idly by. We've charged 50 cases. The Biden administration in 4 years charged 13.
10: The DOJ wrote, "Let this be a warning to anyone trying to cheat and undermine our elections." President Trump on Truth Social announcing plans for an AI czar and an AI task force.
16: He wrote, "We will also be looking for bad, and we can do that very easily with our already existing criminal and civil justice system." No details on who may take on the jobs yet. The president already had one AI czar, venture capitalist David Sacks, but he stepped down in the spring. The post from the president comes ahead of next week's meeting with Chinese President Xi, as the U.S. and China are in a race for AI dominance. In Washington, Jill Nato, Fox News.
10: Tonight, the Jewish holiday of Yom Kippur begins at sundown. Fox's Jessica Rosenthal reports.
17: 10 days after Rosh Hashanah, the Jewish New Year, is the Day of Atonement, Yom Kippur, which is honored by following a number of observances, chief among them the commandment to fast. This includes abstaining from water for 25 hours through Monday after sunset. On Rosh Hashanah, Jews pray to be inscribed in the Book of Life, and during the subsequent 10 days of repentance, it's customary to give to charity and commit to making changes in the coming year, akin to New Year's resolutions, before the book is closed on Yom Kippur. 4 days after Yom Kippur, the holiday of Sukkot begins, in which Jews recall and celebrate the exodus from Egypt. Jessica Rosenthal, Fox News.
10: I'm Deborah Valentine. This is Fox News.
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8: 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Weather.
18: Periods of rain overnight with lows near 55. On Sunday, rain high 63. For Sunday night, it'll be mostly cloudy and lows near 47. A couple of breaks of sunshine on Monday, the high Monday at 63. And then a partly sunny day for Tuesday, the high 63. Clouds on Wednesday, high 65. From the Stellar Roofing Weather Center, I'm Steve Williams.
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2: This is Handle on the Law, marginal legal advice where I tell you you have absolutely no case, and I revel in it. The more of a no case you have, the better I feel. It's very strange, but if you've been listening to my show for any length of time, you'll know that's absolutely the case. 800-520-1534. Now, a story I want to share with you. This one's kind of fun because it's a story that repeats, it seems, week after week. And this happens to be California serial butt sniffer. Now, as you know, California's serial butt sniffer would go into stores and follow women around and sniff their butts. Okay, and that is illegal, unfortunately. He's a registered sex offender. He has a history of sniffing women's butts, and I mean years of history of sniffing women's butts in public, by the way. And he's been busted again. I don't know how many times he's been busted, but he said he was hunkered down. And he admitted he was sniffing someone out. So the Glendale, which is a suburb of Los Angeles, police were called, and there he was. He was spotted crouching down in the aisles and appeared to be sniffing someone out, according to the police report. So officers came out there, and they were looking for him. They couldn't find him. They couldn't find him. Because the man spotted sniffing someone had already left, even though the police came out and wrote the report. Well, as the officers are finishing up that report, another call comes in from Marshall's, which is several miles away from this particular store. And there they go. So the police show up and they're shown some surveillance footage. They look at it from both locations. There is 39-year-old Calise Crowder or Calise Crowder. And he is arrested once again. He was arrested last August following another sniffing incident inside of a Burbank store. Burbank is next to Glendale. And that was a month after he was busted for the same thing at a shopping center in Burbank. Now, in the earlier case, now this just adds up case after case after case. In the earlier case, the cops were called to a Nordstrom Rack after receiving reports a suspicious man was loitering in the women's apartment. So the cops ask for and get they get videotape, they get surveillance footage. And there it was. Crowder following a female shopper through the store, crouching behind her and engaging, and I'm going to quote now, engaging in lewd behavior by inappropriately sniffing her buttocks, according to the Burbank police. By the way, I have no idea what appropriately sniffing someone's buttocks are in public, but, you know, the police didn't get into that. So he was later found, because again he left, he was later found and arrested at a Walmart right around the corner. He'd already been on parole for a whole string of butt-sniffing incidents in Burbank, in Glendale, those two cities, dating back to 2021. So he's going to see some jail time. Not a whole lot, but he's going to see some jail time. Two things are going to happen. Number one, I don't know if sniffing women's butts puts you in that category when the inmates basically kill you, like child molesters and or cops. Those two categories have to be put in protective custody. In the case of butt sniffing, I don't know where that sits in the hierarchy of where you are in terms of getting beaten up or killed by the population in prison. But I will tell you one thing. He will not be sniffing any prisoners' butts. That is not going to happen. Good for him. Why not?
3: Did you do that pun on purpose? I don't know where this sits. Because he's a butt sniffer.
2: No, actually, I didn't, Heather. I didn't. That's actually very good. So
3: I thought maybe you were like, I don't know where this sits.
2: No, I did not. But here's what this proves, Heather, is that I've become Voldemort, and I brought you over to the dark side.
3: I know you did.
2: I love it. Okay, let's. Here's a phone call. Why not? We'll start with Lisa. Hi, Lisa. Welcome.
4: Hi. Hi, got a question. My adult daughter found a picture of herself walking a dog on one of those nationwide real estate websites, and she had no idea, but when you click into the neighborhood, she shows up. Is there something that could be done? Can she be compensated, or can they get it removed?
2: She can be compensated. The problem is she has to file a lawsuit and then argue how much business the company made by using her likeness. Which is, of course, impossible to do. And she can do, the easiest way of doing it is a cease and desist letter. And that you just let the company know, or she lets them say, hey, you're using my likeness without my permission for commercial purposes. Get rid of it right now. And they generally would. Otherwise, they're looking at a lawsuit for illegally using her likeness for commercial purposes without her consent. You can't do that because her likeness is owned by her. But, beyond just a cease and desist, let them know, just stop it, and they will. There's no big compensation that you could receive. No way. And it's one of those things where, the question is legitimate. The claim of using someone's likeness for commercial purposes without consent, it doesn't fly. That's how it goes. Also, before we take a break, I'm going to talk a little bit about your privacy, where you think you have privacy. You don't have privacy. All your information is out there on the internet. 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

0: Welcome back. More handle on the law, marginal legal advice. George. Hello, George.
1: Yes. How are you, Bill?
0: Yes, sir. What can I do for you?
1: Yes, sir. I just got a ticket for, it says easement parking.
0: Okay.
1: Hello?
0: Yeah, I'm here.
1: I'm sorry. Okay, so, I parked my car. It's been there, like, for 4 months. It's in my sister's property. She lives, like, in a house where there's, like, a long driveway, and there's, like, about 6 or 7 houses there. And everybody, I guess, they own their house, correct?
0: I would think so. And they all share this one driveway?
1: Yeah, there's a driveway where you go in and
0: Got it. And then it spins off, and then it tailors off and goes into 6 different properties. Yeah. Okay, I got it.
1: Yeah, so, it's like a dead end.
0: I understand. I got it. So you have a cul-de-sac. Okay, so you have a driveway that everybody uses. So you got a ticket for parking there, correct?
1: Yes.
0: Uh-huh. Okay, and
1: of course that car. I mean, I parked it there at my sister's house because my tags expired.
0: Yeah.
1: And, she said that it was okay to park it there.
0: Let me ask you this. How long did you park it there?
1: It's been 4 months already.
0: 4 months. And when did you get the ticket?
1: Just barely, like.
0: Okay. So, what's your question?
1: Well, why would I get a ticket if it's parked on private property? I know.
0: Because if it's on the driveway, it's shared by everybody.
1: Yes.
0: And by the way, does everybody own 1/6 of that driveway? Is that a community driveway? I assume there's an HOA. There's
1: something
0: going on there. But let me ask you this. What if you had everybody say okay to people parking in that driveway? So you'd have cars up and down the thing. Well, she said it was okay. Well, he said it was okay. I could park here.
1: Yes, I do understand that.
0: I
1: do understand that. So
0: how much are they charging you for the ticket?
1: It's $83.
0: And this is the city that's ticketing you?
1: It's El Monte Police. Yes.
0: Yeah. It's the city. Okay. So you can say no. I don't want to pay it. What's your argument going to be?
1: Yeah.
0: What are you going to do? Let's say you go to court. Okay. You go to traffic court.
1: Yeah.
0: And you're saying not guilty. I don't want this ticket. Well, were you parked there, George? Yes, I was. Why were you parked there? Because my sister said it was okay.
1: Yes.
0: Yeah, that's a problem. So, no, just pay the ticket. That's the way it goes. Hello, Gail. Okay, Gail, turn down the radio. Okay, turn down the radio, Gail. You're told to turn down the radio because we have a delay. And she's going to hear about that in a moment. Gail, turn off the radio. Get on the phone. Gail, this is not good news. Okay, Gail, it's time to change the batteries in your hearing aid. Gail, are you there? Oh, God, I hate that. I just hate that. I think, Mario, is that a 1 minute delay we have on the phones right now? Oh, there you go. Thank you. And you got to speak a little bit louder, and I'm glad you turned off the radio. Okay.
2: I did. I know the rules, but sorry. On the 2nd of this month, I was walking by Starbucks, and two vicious pit bulls that were sitting there with their owner attacked me. And I got lacerated from the top of my nose to the end of my chin. I ended up in the hospital for a day, put back together, plus bruises and cuts other areas. And I wonder if I should take action.
0: Yes, of course you should take action. 100%. This is one of those classic personal injury cases, and it's a good one. Why is it a good one? Well, because dog bite cases tend to be really good. If you're talking about scarring, permanent scarring, especially on the face, especially on a female face, it tends to really increase the value of the case. So now, a couple of questions that I have for you. When you say disfigured, how disfigured are you? I mean, do you look like one of those horror film protagonists?
2: I'm wearing a mask whenever I go out of the house.
0: Wow. Wow.
2: But the thing is, it only happened the second of this month.
0: Yeah, it doesn't matter. So, it doesn't matter. It doesn't matter when it happened, okay?
2: But I've got huge scabs on my face.
0: No, so I understand. I get it. You've been bitten, and there are going to be permanent scars, and you're a woman. Now, a couple of questions. And that is, first of all, you sound old. How old are you?
2: Oh, I sound old. Sorry about that. I'm 81, but...
0: Yeah, that's pretty old. Okay, that's old. Okay, I got it. That's pretty old. So now, are you interested in dating? Are you interested in having sex?
2: No, I'm a widow, and I've had it with men. I have a dog now, so that's fine.
0: Okay, yeah, no, you went out, because it correlates directly with injuries, wanting to have sex, and inability to have sex because... You go to a bar and you hit up on someone and the person looks, you goes, man, your face is so scarred up. I'm not interested. Okay. That's one issue. The other issue is how good looking are you? Cause that's very important. Because
2: well,
0: the better looking you, the better, hold on.
2: I won a beauty contest for Miss Malibu and I was in the Miss California run-up in my day.
0: Okay. Cause that's the other issue. The better looking you are, the bigger the injury, because you're good looking. Because frankly, a couple of scars, on ugly looking women doesn't really matter. As a matter of fact, you can argue that they help your appearance. That's good. Miss Malibu, you very strong, very strong. Okay. Yes. You have, a very good classic case. The scarring really adds to the case. So I'm going to suggest you go to handleofthelaw.com. Go to my website and you'll talk to a personal injury lawyer who is, they're very gracious.
2: I disconnected my computer recently, so can I do it by phone?
0: Well, yeah, but I don't give the phone number out because I don't remember. Yeah, you can do it by phone. It's
2: 888-888-8668.
0: 888-888-8668.
2: I got it. Okay.
0: Okay, and don't take any memory tests, okay? That is going to be... not good for you. All right. Hey, good luck to you, Gail.
2: So you think I should?
0: Yes. Yes. You have a good case. This is a classic personal injury case, Gail. It has all of it. It has all the all the elements.
2: What should I look for? Otherwise, I'm not going to pursue.
0: You're not going to. Yes. The lawyer's going to handle it all for you because here is what the elements of a personal injury case are all about. Negligence, which is what you're arguing. Number one, duty. Was there a duty of care? Yes, it was a duty for the guy to keep his pit bulls from eating people. Okay, you've got causation. Were your injuries caused by the negligence? Yes, the injuries were caused by this guy not keeping his dogs from eating your face. Okay, those are the elements. And then, of course, you have damages. Clearly, you have damages. We went through that before because your face is all scarred up and you're going to look like you got the scars from when you were dueling in Dusseldorf. You have it all. So it's a good case. Make a phone call. Make a phone call to the website. You know, when I talk about personal injury, I will often say when I'm asked by anybody, Bill, do I have a case? And here come the elements. I go, yeah, you have a case. So I should go and get a lawyer. No, because you don't have enough damages. But I was malpracticed on, or the doctor committed malpractice. Yeah, sure looks that way to me. But what are your damages? Well, I was in the hospital for 3 days. How much is that worth? $1 million, $2 million? And lawyers do not take those kinds of cases because they get the same percentage. It's always a percentage of whatever the settlement is or whatever the jury gives to the plaintiff. And lawyers taking the same percentage, usually a third, of a $100,000 case, that's $33,000 to a lawyer versus a $500,000 case, which is five times as much. And it's basically the same. It's basically the same amount of work. 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
5: News, I'm Roxanne Evans. World leaders in New York for next week's UN General Assembly. And this as the Iran conflict continues. Republican Representative Tim Burchett on Fox's The Big Weekend Show says President Trump made the world safer.
6: The Iranians were close to nuclear. They were getting ready to launch Armageddon, from what I understand. If President Trump had intervened over there, Iran would have a nuclear weapon. They would have launched against Israel or somebody else.
5: Democrats blame the Trump administration for high oil prices. Protesters outside of Ed Sheeran's show in Philadelphia, angry for dropping Macklemore from the bill. Inside, Sheeran delivered an emotional apology. 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
9: Periods of rain overnight with lows near 55. On Sunday, rain high 63. For Sunday night, it'll be mostly cloudy and lows near 47. A couple of breaks of sunshine on Monday, the high Monday at 63. And then a partly sunny day for Tuesday, the high 63. Clouds on Wednesday, high 65. From the Stella Roofing Weather Center, I'm Steve Williams.
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0: This is Handle on the Law, Marginal Legal Advice.
1: Marty. Hello, Marty.
2: Hello, Marty. Or, I'm sorry. Hello, Bill. This is Marty.
1: Yes, it is. Okay. What can I do for you, Marty?
2: I work outside sales, and I'm in my office about 3 or 4 hours a week. But inside that office, there's a lot of problems, like a lot of harassment, hostile work environment, that type of stuff. And I know that some of those young ladies are taking notes and stuff like that. Not against me, but, you know, against managers and owners. How liable am I? If I do nothing.
1: No, you're not at all. You don't have any duty. You don't have a duty to do
2: it. But what if I, like, get deposed? Like, I have to tell the truth,
1: then you tell them, I saw it.
2: But then you say, I saw it.
1: And you go, and I didn't want to get involved. There's no law or duty that says you have to get involved if you see sexual harassment or hostile work environment. All you do is tell the truth. Yeah, I saw it. Yep.
2: But then I'm putting my job at jeopardy if I tell the truth.
1: You're what?
2: I'm putting my job at jeopardy if I tell the truth.
1: Well, that's different.
2: Because I would be.
1: That's different. How about this? You think you're putting your job in jeopardy before there is a lawsuit and you go to the authorities or you go to whoever or you go to management and say, then what's your question? What's your question then, Marty?
2: Like if these other, the people that are like the victims.
1: Yes.
2: Like sue the owner and the manager and all that stuff.
1: Yeah, of course they're going to.
2: And I get called in to tell the truth.
1: Yeah.
2: You know, because I'm a witness.
1: Yeah.
2: Then I'm putting my job at jeopardy.
1: Okay.
2: Because I'm telling the truth against
1: the people that
2: give me a paycheck.
1: Okay, so what's your question?
2: What should I do?
1: If you get deposed, you tell the truth.
2: But then I get fired.
1: Well, okay. So maybe you're working for the wrong company. You can't lie in a deposition.
2: So I'm kind of stuck between a rock and a hard spot.
1: Yeah, it is. But there's nothing you can do. I mean, you are stuck between a rock and a hard part and a hard place. You are. If you are deposed in a lawsuit because you are a witness, you absolutely have to tell the truth.
2: And I'll do that.
1: If it costs you your job, it costs you your job. Marty, if it costs you your job, it costs you your job. There's nothing you can do about it. How much do you like your job?
2: Well, they pay me well.
1: Okay, well, here it is. You know, that's the price you're going to pay working for a company that sexually harasses coworkers. And you can either leave.
2: And I feel bad for them, you know.
1: Of course you do. You can either leave saying, I'm not going to take this, or you stay and hopefully you don't get deposed. But if they know that you have seen this or experienced in it or know about it, you tell the truth. Let me ask you, have you seen this happen in front of your very eyeballs?
2: I have, and also when I go in there, I just hear stories. You know, about
1: the stories part, you don't have to worry about, because that's all hearsay, and, you know, here. But what you have seen, yes. And your job's going to be in jeopardy. Okay. Congratulations, pass the peas. Hello, John. Welcome.
3: Hey, Bill. My father died and he had a trust. We got the paperwork of the thing to sign off from the lawyer. We have four of us and everything's being divided equally. So nobody's contesting anything. Does the trustee, who's my older brother, is there a timeline or due date, but is there what is the due date?
1: But it's not specific. It is a reasonable time, and reasonable can be anything from there are the bank accounts, just write a check out of the bank accounts and you're done. You can argue that's a few days, all the way to look at how complicated all of these properties are. There are trusts involved that have to be liquidated, that the trustee, and it can take months and months and months just to figure it out. So, whatever's a reasonable time. So, what kind of assets did your dad leave?
3: One house, which is up for sale.
1: Okay.
3: And a bunch of like investment type accounts, you know, that kind of stuff. And cash, and that's it. Just one
1: okay.
3: House.
1: Well, the investment and the cash should be distributed almost immediately. Okay, the fact that it's taken several months is not a good. I wouldn't argue that's reasonable. The house that's up for sale, you know, it takes as long as it takes to sell a house. So that's going to stay open until then. I would have your siblings go to the trustee and say, you know what, you're taking too long, and especially if your brother, your elderly brother, is or your older brother. Is charging the estate or the trust for the time that he is spending on doing this, because maybe he's milking it for more money. I don't know. But the answer is throw in the word reasonable whenever you think.
3: So what about like a year? And I'm like, if the other siblings haven't seen it in a year, should we say like, hey, what's going on
1: if
3: here?
1: You're, oh, yeah, you all get together. Oh, yeah, you all get together. You send an email from all of you. You have a letter, a snail mail with signed by all of you. And it may even be worth it to, if he doesn't want to cooperate and let you know and sell the stuff immediately, it may be worth it for the four of you to hire a lawyer. And basically, maybe you only need a lawyer letter. I mean, here I am. If I'm a trustee and I'm not particularly familiar with the law and I'm the trustee and I'm supposed to distribute this money and there's a bunch of cash sitting there that I didn't distribute. Now, you're not concerned that he took any money, right?
3: No.
1: Okay.
3: I don't think so.
1: So with that, Arce, you're not going to accuse him of that. If he gets a lawyer letter saying, hey, you know what? You've got some liability here because you are violating your fiduciary duty. What does he do? Does he tell the lawyer to go pound sand or does he start writing checks? I don't know your brother.
3: Well, what about the house? Can he say, well, I'm not comfortable selling the house at this price. I don't think we're going to sit on
1: again, let's throw the word reasonable in there. He can say I'm not comfortable with this price, but if you're asking market price for this, then the question is, what are you uncomfortable with? We're listing it for market price. Well, I want it for $200,000 more. Well, houses aren't going for $200,000 more, so you're not acting reasonably.
3: Okay.
1: All right. That's what you do, and you're going to be fine. Forgot to ask how much money was involved. Damn it. How can I do that? How can I get away with not asking how much money it is?
0: This is Handle on the Law.
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0: Welcome back. More handle on the law. Kelly. Hi, Kelly. You're up.
1: Hi, Bill. We moved from California, North Carolina in April. And while we were moving, after the movers came and got our stuff, we had no place to go, nor ready to leave yet. We stayed overnight at a hotel at one of the casinos. We gave us an ADA room. And I was taking a shower, sitting on the stool, went to stand up, fell, cracked my back really bad on the chair. And it was hurt. My husband had to come get me out of the tub because I couldn't. The tub was so slippery, and the handrail that they had was slippery. It didn't have coating on it to hang on to. And as I got up, got out, went to bed, my husband did the same damn thing while trying to stand up from the chair. He slipped and fell, and he got himself out of the tub. And I thought it was sore the next day, and we told him about it. We both fell. And it was sore the next day, but it got worse and worse. And now the doctor says he thinks I split part of the back muscle, and there's a big lump in my back. And it's sometimes really hard to get out of bed in the morning and even move around. I can't.
0: Okay, how serious is it? Okay, got it. All right, so seems like there's liability. Okay, they screwed up. Fair enough. And you've been injured. Fair enough. There's a couple questions, though. And that is, your back is sore. You have a bump in your back. Do you know why? Is there a disc that's been blown out?
1: They think I split a muscle.
0: I don't even know how to split a muscle. Okay. All right. So what's your question?
1: And it fell back on this back of the chair. When I hit the back of the chair with my back, it just like split it.
0: Okay. How do you know it split it? That's what the doctor said. There's an MRI showing it. You've got
1: proof. They did a scan thing.
0: Okay. So, let's assume. Okay. Fair enough. So let's assume that in fact, there were those damages. So, there are a couple of issues, going on here. And one of them is the Indian casino. Now, Indian land it's not easy. This is not just your standard lawsuit. You're suing a sovereign nation Indian land is actually not part of the United States. It's really strange how it works.
1: Right.
0: They're quasi independent. Yes, so it's definitely time to see a personal injury lawyer. There's no question about that.
1: My question is, they gave me, it's an ADA rated room, which means someone from the state of California rated that as an ADA room, and it's not, because it doesn't, the floor, the tub floor is so slick that you could ice skate on it.
0: I don't think that matters. I don't think that matters, because you've got, they put it in, ADA or not put it in, they put in these bars and you fell because of the defect, either installation, hopefully it's installation, and you can go after them. If it's manufacturing, oh, it's a whole different world. But yeah, I mean, it's real simple. You go to a personal injury lawyer and you go to a decent one, a good lawyer, and he or she takes it from there, because you're talking about a pretty complicated case. All right. So you can go to the website.
1: I can't reach I can't twist or turn a certain way.
0: No, I understand. No, I get it. You're back. Listen, I just came out of bank injury, 5 years ago. I mean, I was such a mess. I had to have back surgery, because they had to.
1: Yeah,

0: set me up with an ENT, and I do have damages. It's nerve damage.
1: Okay, fair enough. So if you have, I don't know if you have permanent damage. Can you hear me?
0: Yes.
1: Okay.
0: Yeah, I can hear, but it's
1: no. I understand. So you got all right. So you have okay. Right. So you have a legitimate injury. Now the issue is, who do you go after? I would think the homeowner, that is an easy one. Maybe the manufacturer of the fireworks. I mean, the homeowner.
0: They were illegal fireworks.
1: I don't understand. And what does that mean? Illegal fireworks.
0: Well, you know, in California, in most cities, you can't shoot off the big ones that go way up in the air and explode. And that's what these were.
1: Okay. And was it in a county where you can't even have fireworks, like L.A. County?
0: No, it was in in the city of Fontana. And you can have the safe and sane ones.
1: Okay. I think the issue is... I believe the issue is probably going to be a straight homeowner's policy, luckily, and you go after the owner of the house. Well, and again, that's where you go. And of course, the more deaf you are, the better the case. You know that, don't you?
0: Yeah.
1: Hello?
0: Well,
1: I had
0: Okay.
1: All right, you really want I got a lot of personal injury calls. So let's move let's go ahead and move in a different direction. Hi, Sarah. Hello, Sarah, you there?
2: Hello.
1: Oh, hello.
2: Hello?
1: Yes, Sarah,
2: yes,
1: you're up. Yes, ma'am.
2: I heard you. Yeah. First of all, I want to tell you that I had no idea that Baby Shark was so long.
1: It can be very long. It can be very, very long. I've had this go on for several minutes and people, you ever seen the movie, Martian Attacks, Mars Attack? Yeah, where people's head explode, or these Martians' head explode. That's very close to what happens when you listen to Baby Shark enough. Okay, what can I do for you?
2: Okay, 15 years ago, DWP, unbeknownst to me, came to my home and replaced my meter with a commercial meter for the power. Then fast forward to last year, I decided to put in solar units, and the solar person wanted to see my records for power usage. And they said that I was being billed as a commercial property. So I went to DWP, and after a few months of back and forth and counseling by phone with an attorney, they admitted, yes, they had put a commercial meter on my property. They came back and put a residential meter on my property and gave me 3 months credit on 15 years of back. There's a special bill in addition to the regular residential bill for commercial use.
1: How much more money do you think you spent? Not over 15 years, because the statute only goes back probably three
2: right.
1: or 4 years. So let's go back 3 years, hypothetically. How much more?
2: Well, I figured out that they keep records for 7 years.
1: Okay.
2: And they sent me copies of the records, and I figured that they owed me $29,900.
1: Okay.
2: But
1: that goes back over 7 years. You still have an issue. Issue of a statute of limitations. You can only go back so far. And now the question is, how did you figure out $29,000?
2: Adding up each one of the additional total fees for having the commercial meter.
1: Okay, how much did you know what the difference is? How much did you know what the difference was? I paid this amount of money for commercial. It would have cost me this much money, and there's the difference. How did you figure that out?
2: Okay, on the bill, there is the water, the power, the sewer.
1: Right.
2: And there's also a whole section for the commercial additional fees.
1: Okay, that's the way they do it. So it shows crystal clear what the commercial fees.
2: Absolutely.
1: Okay, well, then that's fairly easy. So the problem is you got a wobbler there. Because it's probably too much

0: for a small claims case and not enough for an attorney. That's the problem. Yeah. Unless there are attorney's fees going on. So you get to call an attorney just to find out whether you... Go ahead.
1: I have spoken with an attorney several times.
0: Yeah, I didn't want to take the case, did he?
1: By email.
0: Okay, it doesn't matter.
1: No, they were not allowed to take cases. It was called Ask Attorneys or Ask Lawyers.
0: Oh, that's a referral. That's a referral business. That's a straight referral business. Yeah, no.
1: Right.
0: You have a straight commercial case. You have to go directly to a lawyer and find one. And I would just, you do an internet search, DWP, lawsuits, attorneys, and you'll find a lawyer. And you have to talk to a lawyer directly. Yeah, you got to be a little careful because when you go on website, not handleonthelaw.com, but all these other websites, find a lawyer. I don't know if that one is one of them, but, you know, we're lawyers, whatever. Those are generally commercial. Those are generally referral sites and lawyers pay to be on them. Here's another one where you really can get screwed. 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I want to share a story with you. 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
7: And a large plume of black smoke near Tin Khalid International Airport in Saudi Arabia's capital of Riyadh. Tracking website Flight Radar 24 reported major issues, including long delays. And for the first time in months, emergency air raid alerts sounded overnight across the capital as residents reported hearing loud explosions. It comes after days of escalating conflict between the kingdom and the Iran-backed Houthi rebels in neighboring Yemen.
8: The Houthis pose a growing threat to global energy supplies following territorial gains along the Red Sea coast. Music star Ed Sheeran calling what's happening in Gaza catastrophic and unjustifiable. While opening his solo concert in Philadelphia Saturday, Sheeran says his shows are about unity and humanity, not politics. This comes after Macklemore was dropped as Sheeran's opener after making pro-Palestinian and genocide comments on stage. The U.S. military says it struck a vessel in the Caribbean for allegedly trafficking drugs. Four people were killed in that strike. 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
9: Today, periods of rain. Our high today, 64. Mostly cloudy tonight. Low down to 47. Some breaks of sunshine for tomorrow. The high Monday, 63. Monday night, cloudy. Low 47. A mix of clouds and sun for Tuesday and the high 65. Partly sunny Wednesday and the high once again at 65. From the Stellar Roofing Weather Center, I'm Steve Williams.
10: College football, Lane Kiffin loses in his return to Oxford. Number 9, Ole Miss over number 7, LSU, 32-24. Trinidad Shambliss, 363 yards and a couple touchdown passes. Kentucky upsets number 8, Texas A&M, 31-21. Number 1, Texas rolls over UTSA. Number 2, Georgia beats Arkansas. From the NFL, the Rams' Aaron Donald will play. Puka Nacua is questionable for Monday Night Football against the Giants. At the ballparks, Dodgers over the Giants 10-4. Tarek Skubal picks up the win. Padres beat the Marlins 7-6 in 10 frames. Ethan Salas, the game-winning pinch-hit single. Milwaukee, a franchise record 97th win as the Brewers blank the Orioles 1-0. Rays over the Red Sox 2-1. Richie Palacios, the walk-off single. The Mets rout the Phillies 10-3. New York with 11 hits. Cubs beat the Reds 5-2 in Cincinnati. Chicago with 3 home runs. That's sports. I'm Trey Bender.
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24: Ill with Nicole Murray. Thanks for spending part of your weekend with us. Here's what's coming up this hour.
25: Leaders of AI companies are encouraging a slowdown in the technology's growth, but nobody can define what exactly that means.
24: When does it make more financial sense to stay home with a newborn baby versus going back to work?
25: On the travel front, saving money on hotels and Airbnbs by swapping homes with someone.
24: And how TV deals make the NFL rich, with the league getting richer.
26: Those deals were worth each team more than $450 million last year. So that represented about 62% of total revenue. And that's predominantly from TV. National sponsorships also folded in there, as well as some merchandise and big events like the Super Bowl.
24: Kurt Bodenhausen at Sportico on NFL teams earning $24 billion last year. What types of situations keep tech observers up at night when it comes to the growth of artificial intelligence? We're joined now by Subodha Kumar, founding director of the Center for Business Analytics and Disruptive Technologies at Temple University. Subodha, how do you see it?
27: There are multiple factors here. Not only just tech leaders, many people are worried that uncontrolled growth of AI may lead to a point where it will be hard to decipher the good parts of AI versus the bad part. And this is not the first time we are hearing. This we have been hearing from even leaders in 1950s have talked about it. When this kind of technology grow, we may have problems. And what these tech leaders are only pointing out, that we need to be careful. None of them is providing any solution or anything. They are just telling that we have to be careful the way it is growing. And I don't see any problem in this discussion, because it's a fear of unknown more than anything else at this point.
24: Right. So what I'm trying to get at is, what does it mean to slow down? Now, take fewer profits? I mean, that doesn't seem to be the American business thing to do.
27: Exactly. That's what I'm saying. There's no solution of meaning of slow down, in fact, and there is no proper way to slow down. What does it even mean that we use AI less? We are not going to do that. We right. use the development of new solution less. That's not going to happen. And if we do that, as these leaders have also pointed out. In fact, if good actors slow it down, bad actors are not going to slow down.
0: Yeah.
27: And that is even much worse. Mm. So it is, we can talk whatever we want, but we at least right now we don't have a process or we don't have a clear meaning of slowing down. So many of these things are just theory, and it's not very clear how and why we want to implement it. The sentiments are right, but how we will do it is very unclear at this point, or what it even means to slowing down is very, very unclear.
0: Mm. We're speaking with Subodha Kumar, founding director of the Center for Business Analytics and Disruptive Technologies at Temple University in Philadelphia. What are the types of AI things that keep you up at night?
27: Well, on the positive side, AI is trying to solve problems that were unsolved for years, and it can save lives, like in healthcare. It can improve the economic power of countries, like in finance. And those things really keep me awake on the positive side. On the negative side, the challenges they are bringing, even the most cutting-edge technology like biometrics is being challenged with the bad use of AI. And most importantly, that if AI becomes uncontrollable, how are we going to deal with that? That is more worrisome, and that keeps me more awake at night than anything else.
0: The biometrics, explain that a little more.
27: So see, we thought even 5 years back that if we open a bank account or verification of bank account is done through voice, that cannot be broken or through face. But a lot of those things are being challenged. The AI-generated voice these days is so good that even the very secure bank's biometric cannot detect the difference between the real voice versus AI-generated voice. And these kind of things we thought is almost impossible even just 5 years back. And those are the kind I'm talking about right now.
0: Wow. Are there needed guardrails that you specifically would like to see in place?
27: 100%. That is the part I am more convinced in my mind. And those guardrails could come in many different ways. The number one is that right now all these companies are using variety of data. They are giving results. We are not clear about why we are getting what we are getting, what kind of data is used to get those kind of results. So both explainability and the some kind of responsibility on the development is missing in our current policies and regulations. So that we need to be more stringent about, that if I'm getting a result, I should know that why I'm getting this result, what could be the negative implications, what are the chances it could be wrong. Many of those things, many tech companies are not telling us, or they are not even bothered because they are busy making money.
0: Thanks, Subodha. Subodha Kumar, founding director of the Center for Business Analytics and Disruptive Technologies at Temple University in Philadelphia. Coming up next on This Weekend, the NFL is rich and getting richer.
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0: Glad you could be with us. More and more adults are contemplating whether to quit the workforce after having their first child. But does the move financially make sense? Here with guidance is this weekend's Nicole Murray.
1: Should I go back to work after having a child? Here to discuss, Market Watch reporter Aditi Srikant. So paint the picture for me here. A woman in her 30s writes in that she had a baby. She has a full-time job, but she's struggling on what to do next. Can you explain?
2: Yeah, she wants to know, it's her first baby, and she wants to know at what point does it make more financial sense to stay home and take care of the child versus going back to work, considering the cost of childcare. She wants to know what her income would need to be to justify her working. And, you know, she's also aware that right now the economy is not super great. And she's worried that if she leaves for a year like she wants to do, she won't be able to easily re-enter the workforce. So she's torn on what to do because that first year with your baby is super important. You don't get that back, but also, you know, money is money.
1: So what formula would you recommend new moms using to try and figure out if it does financially make sense to quit or to go back to work?
2: So the formula is pretty simple when it comes to money. Does your take-home pay exceed how much you're spending in childcare? If so, then keeping your job does make more financial sense. You also need to factor in other financial costs, right? So retirement and healthcare benefits. It will be a year you're not putting anything into the Social Security system, also a year you're not putting any money into a retirement plan. If you've been receiving an employer match, you'll be losing out on that. Any employer-provided health insurance or benefits will also be an out-of-pocket expense unless your spouse can add you to their plan. Those are all things to think about that aren't just about your take-home pay.
1: Yeah. So do parents who take time off from work have trouble re-entering the workforce typically?
2: Yes. Research shows that employers think that those who, quote-unquote, opt out of their jobs aren't ideal employees and therefore are more hesitant to hire them. There is also, of course, the motherhood penalty, which is the phenomenon that women experience slower wage growth and slower career advancement once they become mothers. You know, horrible, but something to think about.
1: Is there a middle-of-the-road option between working and quitting altogether?
2: So, kind of. One reason that employers are hesitant to hire those who have been out of the workforce for a hot second is because they believe that this prolonged period of time during which you're not working, that means your skills will have atrophied. That perception, even if it's not accurate, is what you'll need to combat. And you can do that by taking up some freelance work, maybe 10, 15 hours a week, volunteering. You just need something on your resume that shows that you have been working this mental muscle that they believe might be out of practice. You'll also want to continue to network. Keep in touch with old coworkers, even if it's just a quick email. You know, get coffee with people. And I know that's like, you know, the first year you're having a baby, it's hard to concentrate on anything but that. But just literally a quick text, a quick phone call. Make sure that you don't totally fall off. And so when you start applying for jobs again, people aren't like, wait, who is this? They'll kind of know that you've been paying attention into what's going on in your industry and keeping up with them and caring about their lives. And it'll just make reentering the workforce a little less challenging.
1: Absolutely. Now, on the financial end of things, how much should one have saved by the age of 35? Primetime parenthood here.
2: Oh, man, yeah. You should have about 2 times your salary saved. And I tell this letter writer, if you contributed aggressively and have more than this, taking a year off might not throw you so off track. But once again, compound interest makes it so, you know, you are giving up exponentially more money than what you've actually put into your retirement account. But as I said, and I really do believe this, you know, time with your family, you can't get back. It's hard to get back into the job market and to break back into the workforce. It is impossible to get the first year with your child back. So if you have 2 times your salary, that really does free you up and you have a little more latitude as to what you can do and do responsibly.
0: That's this weekend's Nicole Murray with MarketWatch columnist Aditi Srikant. Coming up next on This Weekend, using AI to do more with less.
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3: Today, periods of rain. Our high today, 64. Mostly cloudy tonight. Low down to 47. Some breaks of sunshine for tomorrow. The high Monday, 63. Monday night, cloudy. Low 47. A mix of clouds and sun for Tuesday and the high 65. Partly sunny Wednesday and the high once again at 65. From the Stellar Roofing Weather Center, I'm Steve Williams.
4: NBC News Radio, I'm Jennifer Kuiper. President Trump says he plans to establish a federal AI force and will appoint a dedicated AI czar. Trump has dismissed criticisms of AI and data centers as a political hoax set up by his opponents to stop U.S. innovation. Trump compares the AI force to the Space Force and says he will name an AI czar in the coming days. The CEO of OpenAI will brief the United Nations Security Council on Wednesday on developments in artificial intelligence. An OpenAI spokesperson says Sam Altman will address the council during the annual gathering of world leaders in New York for the UN General Assembly. U.S. Central Command says the military has escorted 1 billion barrels of oil and over 2,000 commercial vessels out of the Persian Gulf in recent months.
5: We've reached this significant milestone while assisting over 2,000 commercial ship transits through the strait by providing coordinated protection.
4: CENTCOM Commander Admiral Bradley Cooper praised the efforts of the American forces in a video, adding that the U.S. has blocked all Iranian oil exports during that time. Iran's armed forces quickly rejected the claim, calling the remarks false and ridiculous. California public health officials are warning about possible measles exposure across multiple counties after an infected passenger traveled across the country on trains and buses. Lisa Carton reports.
6: The California Department of Public Health said the unvaccinated passenger traveled through the state using Amtrak trains and thruway buses. Exposure likely happened in Alameda, Butte, Kern, Los Angeles, Sacramento, and San Joaquin counties. The passenger arrived in California from an Amtrak train to Los Angeles on September 10th. After arriving in L.A., they took a route to Bakersfield and then went to Stockton, Oroville, Sacramento, and Emeryville before leaving the state for Denver on September 14th.
4: San Diego State University has three cases of confirmed mumps and the possibility of two more. The university medical director says the students are no longer contagious. I'm Jennifer Kuiper, NBC News Radio.
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9: 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I am your host, Steve Summers, and I've got to tell you, we have got a fascinating show for you today. Now, if you're like most people, you may have noticed that when you hit 50, you kind of hit the wall. You know, between your joints, the heart, the brain, your eyes, your energy, you name it. Now, when you hit 50, you have to pay attention to your health. We all know that. So whether you're 40 or 50 or say in your 60s or 70s or even older for that matter, our guest today says he's discovered something that you can unlock the key to feeling better at any age. This is exciting. What is it? What are we talking about? Why do you need to know about this? Well, stay tuned. Dr. Neil Levin is on the line here. Dr. Neil Levin is a chiropractor. He's a nutritionist. He's a longtime advisor for Purity Products. Welcome, Dr. Levin. So great to have you back on the show today. This is a big story, isn't it?
10: Oh, absolutely, Steve. And let's cut right to the chase here. That discovery you talked about at the top there, it's krill oil, because krill oil is simply amazing for us. It's great for the heart, great for the joints, fantastic for the brain, for the eyes. I mean, I have people coming into my clinic every single day, and they want to feel better. I mean, they want to feel physically better, stronger. They want their joints to feel comfortable, but they want to stay mentally sharp. They want to keep that brain thinking like it did when they were younger. They want to protect themselves from coronary heart disease and maintain those flexible, healthy, youthful arteries for wonderful circulation. Hey, Steve, they want to boost their energy. And you know, why not? I mean, we deserve it. And that's what we're going to be talking about here today with this Krill Omega 50 Plus, which is the cutting edge combination, Steve, of krill oil, which is so fabulous for us. But we've infused the krill oil. Now, this is so important. We've infused the krill oil with the high omega-3 concentrated fish oil. You need to do that when you're dealing with krill, because krill just isn't high enough in omega-3. So many other important parameters and virtues, but you got to get that high omega-3 fish oil in there, and we've done that. So this is now the best of both worlds. But we didn't stop there. For the 50-plussers, we've added some vitamin D. We doubled the antioxidant power, and Steve, we actually increased the amount of krill by 67%. So this now becomes the finest omega-3 nutrient in the world, as far as I'm concerned.
9: This is very, very exciting. This krill oil sensation, I mean, it is all over the news, Dr. Neil Levin. Great studies are out there. Many experts are declaring that krill oil is better than fish oil. So give us this lowdown on this krill omega-50 plus formula.
10: Right. Steve, you know, if I told you, and we did talk about this before the show, that this is one tiny pill that benefits the joints and the brain and memory, mood, coronary heart disease, wonderful for the arteries, makes your hair shine, great for the skin. I mean, what would you say to that?
9: Hey, where is it? Where can I get this stuff?
10: Right, and we have it. It's Krill Omega 50 Plus, and we're going to give it to everybody for free today. And that's really cool because Purity wants everybody to try this because they know they're going to see a huge difference. But get this. On top of that, for the first 1,000 people that call today, we're giving away a second gift because I just demanded this. You know, when we're dealing with the 50-plussers, and hey, you know, if you're 40 and you feel like your energy is low, this is for you also. But for people 50 and over, we're also giving away free B12 energy melts. I demanded this because, hey, as we're getting a little older, we don't absorb that B12 as well, and I want you to feel the benefits from this Krill Omega 50-plus. So I'm going to jack up those B12 levels for you today as well. You know, what a value proposition.
9: You know, when it comes to your health, it really is a win-win. This is amazing. I heard you say that this can actually reduce the risk of coronary heart disease. I mean, when you hear that, whose ears don't perk up after that? How exactly does that work anyway?
10: Right. Well, Krill Omega 50 Plus, remember, this is the combination of krill oil with the high omega-3, highly concentrated fish oil. So it's much higher in omega-3s than most krill oil formulas would be. So when we're dealing with the high omega-3 fish oil, we're talking about support for the HDL cholesterol, healthy, youthful, flexible arteries. That's so great for the circulation, heart muscle strength, platelet activity, red blood cells that stay nice and soft and flexible so they can work their way through those little capillaries. Oh, what about triglycerides? That becomes so important. So this Krill Omega 50 Plus supports the heart in so many ways. And you know, the bottom line is we need to think about this because as we're getting a little older, 50 plus, maybe mid-40s, certainly 60s and 70s, it's decision time. I mean, you know your body's not working the way it did when you were in your 30s.
9: Exactly.
10: The energy might not be there. You need to make a decision. Are you going to take it laying down and just let yourself get old, or are you going to do something about it? Are you going to stay physically active? Are you going to do the things you need to stay healthy? And getting these omega-3s, the krill oil, the vitamin D, the antioxidants make such a difference. This is a game changer for anybody in that 50-plus age group.
9: Doc, this is absolutely great information. I know that omega-3s, talk about that just for a second, are best known for their cardiovascular benefits, and they're certainly also known as brain food. Now, we've discussed this in some of the past shows. If you would, touch on the brain benefits for our listeners listening out there today, and tell us why you say that supplementing with omega-3s isn't just a good idea for the brain, but an absolute necessity.
10: Oh, this is such an important point that you're bringing up. Absolutely. For brain health, we must get these omega-3s back in there. You know, when you think about omega-3s and you think about brain health and memory and mood and feeling sharp, you really want to single out the DHA component. That's the docosahexaenoic acid. You know what, Steve? Your brain is 60% fat by weight. And of that, 25% needs to be DHA. You know what I use? An analogy in my practice. People understand calcium and bone health, right? If you don't have calcium in your diet and you don't supplement with calcium, your bones are going to get brittle and weak. You understand that, right?
9: Right, exactly.
10: That's what happens to bones. Bones need calcium for their normal strength and structure. Now, with the brain, it's the same. DHA for normal structure. We use this for one brain neuron to communicate with another, to build out the brain, to make the serotonin, the dopamine, all the feel-good neurotransmitters. So must have it, must get it back in there. So important. And with this krill omega 50 plus, we've increased the level of DHA because we put the concentrated omega-3s in there. Now, with Krill Omega 50 Plus, you're going to get 130 milligrams of DHA per serving, Steve.
9: Wow.
10: The leading brand of krill oil, you're going to get 24.
0: Excellent.
10: 24 in the leading brand, you're going to get 130 with Krill Omega 50 Plus. That's why this is so incredible for the brain.
0: This is absolutely exciting. I got to tell you, though, during the last Krill show that we did together, you totally shocked me, Doc. I remember this specifically. You said that.
10: Tell me, I'm on the edge of my seat. What did I say?
0: You said, and I remember, that the studies show that krill oil improves joint comfort in just 7 days. Now, if the benefits for the brain and the heart didn't perk my ears up, that certainly would. If you would touch on the study and tell us how this works.
10: Right. That was a great study. In fact, that's the reason I started taking krill oil about 5-6 years ago. Mm-hmm. A pilot study, double blind, placebo controlled, exactly what you want to see out of the Journal of the American College of Nutrition. Now, participants got 300 milligrams of krill oil or placebo. Now, remember, in Krill Omega 50 Plus, we're giving you even more. We're giving you 500 milligrams of krill oil, so even more potent. But the participants in the study that got the krill oil got some amazing joint benefits, Steve. Get this. In just 7 days, and you remember this from the last show, but yeah, in just 7 days, they were 28% more comfortable. That's a jaw-dropper. When I read that, I immediately went out and bought my first bottle of krill oil. But after 30 days, they were 38% more comfortable. The researchers didn't stop there. They looked at flexibility of the joints. They looked at function of the joints. All improved, and I call this the krill oil advantage. So if you're out there and you're taking fish oil, well, fish oil is great. I mean, fish oil is in here. It's so important, but you're not going to get the same joint advantages just on krill. You're not going to experience this joint comfort benefit that we get specifically from the krill. And remember, in Krill Omega 50 Plus, we've jacked up the levels of the krill 67% more. So in terms of dosage, fantastic.
0: That's big. That is absolutely big. Hey, I was on the website, and the testimonials on the Krill Omega 50 Plus, they're incredible. I mean, people obviously love this product. I'd like to share a couple of my favorites here.
10: Sure.
0: Believer writes in, she's a female age 45 to 54 from Georgia. She rates it 5 out of 5 stars. She writes, "This has helped. Less grind on my knees when climbing up the steps. Beneficial to my overall health, both physically and mentally. I just feel better," is what she said. Also, Safety Susan, age 55 to 64 from Sacramento, California. She writes to 5 out of 5 stars. "I was a little worried about fishy aftertaste. However, I have not burped it even once because I like it better than regular fish oil. The capsule size is smaller and it's easy to swallow." This is big, the capsule size being smaller.
10: You know, and I'm really glad you picked that one out, because Safety Suzanne picks out a very important point there. I don't think we've really harped on this enough, because people have trouble swallowing those huge horse pills, you know, those huge omega-3 pills. These are tiny. So this is why this is such a breakthrough. These capsules are so small and easy to swallow. Anybody can easily swallow them. But at the same time, we've increased the dosage of krill by 67%. We've boosted the antioxidant power. The vitamin D is in there. We supercharged the whole thing with the high omega-3, highly concentrated fish oil. So important for the heart. So yeah, Safety Suzanne, she really nailed it there. I want to read a couple myself. This one in front of me, blessed. She's in the 55 to 64 age bracket, Fort Worth, Texas, 5 out of 5 stars. She writes, "I was experiencing brain fog. I couldn't remember things at work. Felt I was slowing down mentally. Purity was offering a free bottle. I've been taking it for a year, and I swear by it. I have experienced a difference in my brain and body. Good for you, blessed." Excellent. Let me read one more. Odie, 54. Male in the 55 to 64 category, 5 out of 5 stars. He's from Canada. He writes, "Awesome experience. I started taking Krill Omega 50 Plus about 5 weeks ago and have nothing but good things to say about it. I'm experiencing more benefits than I thought possible. The most noticeable is that I feel more mentally alert. I'm finding it easier to get out of bed in the morning. I feel satisfied with 6 to 8 hours of sleep. I wake up with an energy that I haven't felt in a long, long time." You know what? I'm not surprised at these testimonials at all, because, again, I take this product myself. Mm-hmm. It's fabulous. My patients love the Krill Omega 50 Plus. They feel it in their joints. They feel it in their brain. They feel it in their energy, their circulation. They just feel better. That's what everybody tells me when they get in this Krill Omega 50 Plus.
0: Now, Dr. Neil Levin, talk for a minute, if you would, about the B12 Energy Melts, too. This is really an exciting addition.
10: So important.
0: You gave these away in our last Krill show as well.
9: And the feedback has been absolutely overwhelming. People simply love the energy, the pep, the vigor they feel when they have their B12 levels restored with these. And now Purity's going to do it again. So two free bottles here today for the listeners. Tell us about this.
10: Yeah, remember, first of all the listeners today that pick up the phone and call are going to get a free bottle of this Krill Omega 50 Plus, amazing with the krill oil, 67% more krill oil, the high omega-3 fish oil, boosting those omega-3 levels, so critical for the heart, for the skin, for the hair, for the eyes. On top of that, we added the vitamin D, so important, so pure, so pristine. But now, the B12 energy melts, why are they here? I said to Purity, I said, guys, we're dealing with the 50-plussers here. Even people of 45, 50, 60, 70, they're having more trouble absorbing the B12. And B12 is critical. You think B12, think energy. If your energy is low and you're in your 50s or 60s, I mean, it may be a B12 issue. B12 helps the body to make red blood cells. We need that to carry oxygen to the tissue, so important for energy. 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You put one on your tongue, taste delicious. 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
9: 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Now, Doc, I've seen these ads where they say that krill oil is 48 times stronger than fish oil. Is that true? Does that make any sense?
10: Well, you know, obviously these are the krill guys talking, right?
9: Right, right, right.
10: But you could look at it both ways. Let's get into krill in just a moment. But first, let's pat the fish oil guys on the shoulder because, you know, you could say that the fish oil is better and stronger, but we're talking about the concentrated high omega-3 fish oil here because it's higher in the omega-3s, the EPA and DHA that are so important for the heart, the brain, the memory, mood, your eyes, your skin, your hair, your nails. So in one sense, you could say, well, the fish oil is better. But in another sense, I have to hand it to the krill guys because in terms of antioxidant power, krill oil is extraordinary. And it's because there's a molecule in krill oil that's naturally occurring called astaxanthin. And this astaxanthin, Steve, this is one of the most powerful antioxidants we've ever discovered. Steve, by one measure of antioxidant activity, it's 6,000 times stronger than vitamin C.
0: Wow.
10: So amazing antioxidant power in the krill. And now, as we're getting older, 50-plussers like myself, I'm 52, and we don't make as many antioxidants naturally. Our antioxidant systems are kind of slowing down, and at the same time, we're producing more free radicals naturally. This is why we call it Krill Omega 50+, extra antioxidant power and extra krill. Remember, 500 milligrams of krill instead of 300, that's 67% more, plus the vitamin D, so important for us, and this is just an incredible value proposition. I have folks, they were going out and they were getting the krill separately and the fish oil separately, the antioxidants, the vitamin. You could spend $75 doing that.
0: No kidding.
10: You're getting it all for free today. This is the best of both worlds, this combination product with the krill and the fish oil. It's not one being better than the other. They're both great, and this is the best of both worlds.
0: You know, thank God for Purity products. I'm serious. Seriously, because when you think about where our food supply has gone and where we are today, we have to have something that allows us to feel better as we age, to age gracefully. It's amazing to me as we talk
10: about
0: this.
10: And that's why I love the way that Purity gives away the free bottles. Because, you know, people can be skeptical.
0: Sure.
10: They should be skeptical. But now they can be skeptical and they say, okay, you know what? This sounds pretty important. I'm going to give this a go. It's only going to cost me $6.95. And they get it and they try it out. And what they start to see, because it doesn't take long, remember that joint study, 7 days, 28% more comfortable. What they start to see is, hey, I'm more comfortable. I feel better. They notice their energy is better. And they realize, hey, you know what? This is important. And they tell their friends and they tell their relatives and they tell their loved ones. And Purity's been doing business this way for, I don't know, 20 years now. Let's look at one more. You know, this is a great testimonial by Gracie. 5 out of 5 stars, she writes, it works. I feel a difference in my joints after only 1 week. Also, you have the nicest staff. That's Gracie. You have the nicest staff. People are going to appreciate working with Purity. They're a fantastic company. They put their money where their mouth is. They give out free bottles, and you try it, and you're like, wow, this is great stuff. Thank God for Purity.
0: Let's talk about the heart health for a moment. It's probably the single greatest concern that people face as they age. So anything that we can do to boost heart health becomes really a top priority.

0: important, triglycerides. So they do so much for the heart. So simply amazing cardiovascular protection with these omega-3s.
1: It just keeps getting better, doesn't it? Hey, you know, I got a reminder.
0: I have patients come in here all the time, and I'm like, are you taking your omega-3s? I hope you're still taking your omega-3s. You know, they're afraid to say no. They know I'm like the omega-3 doctor. Take your omega-3s. In fact, if there was only one nutrient that I could take, Steve, honest to God, if there was only one nutrient that I could take, hands down, it's omega-3s. That's the first most important nutrient you could take. And this krill omega 50 plus, I love the way they combine the krill oil with the fish oil, so you're getting the best of both worlds. Can't beat it.
1: 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Doc, this study you sent me on this omega-3s and the memory is amazing. It seems that the participants taking omega-3s had some pretty incredible benefits here. When you talk about memory, that is something that kind of slips as we get older. Tell us more about this, would you?
0: Right. This was a great study, an important study, because what they did here was very interesting. This out of the journal Neurology, and what they did is they checked the omega-3 level in the red blood cells of women, 1,000 women, older women. So this is a big study, 1,000 women. Mm-hmm. But then again, 8 years later, and the women were on average 78 years old at this point, they did MRI scans of the women's brains. And what they found, Steve, this is so amazing, they found that the brain volume for the women that had higher omega-3 indexes, in other words, they had more omega-3s in their red blood cells, mm-hmm. the women that had more omega-3s in their red blood cells, they had higher brain volume. They were actually maintaining more of the youthful size of the brain. Their brains were bigger. You could see it plainly in the MRI measurements. That's really
1: great.
0: Cool. But not only that, there's a very important part of the brain known as the hippocampus, a very important part of the brain that facilitates learning, facilitates memory. And there was greater brain volume in the hippocampus for people that had more omega-3s in their red blood cells. That's how you can really measure how much omega-3 someone's taking in. So if you take omega-3s, you will raise your omega-3 index. We know this. It's a fact. You take omega-3s, you raise that up. So you want to have more omega-3s in your bloodstream. Very important. That's how it infuses into all the cell membranes, into the joints, into the brain, etc. So take the Krill Omega 50 Plus. You get the krill oil, 67% more krill oil, so fantastic for the joints. You get the high omega-3 fish oil, vitamin D in there as well, astaxanthin for extra antioxidant power, and protect that brain, protect your memory, facilitate that quick, that youthful thinking that's so fun to have. When you feel sharp, when you feel like your brain is working great, you have that brain energy, it's more fun. It's more fun to be in a conversation. You feel better. You wake out of bed. You have that energy. You feel mentally alert. You feel alive. That's the way I want to feel. That's the way young people feel. That's why we put this in this Krill Omega 50 Plus. We want people to feel younger. We want people to maintain their youthful vigor and attitude. And that's what this Krill Omega 50 Plus is all about.
1: All right, I got to tell you, Dr. Levin, I take the Krill Omega 50 Plus, and one of the things that I absolutely love about the pill is that it's so small. I mean, it's so easy to take, and so much better than trying to swallow one of those omega-3 horse pills, you know, the bigger ones. Anyone can take these with ease, and that's what's great about it. Tell us, how did you supercharge this formula while at the same time shrinking the capsule size? How do you do that?
0: It's so amazing. This is really a breakthrough, Stephen. I mean, for those of you that are picturing this huge omega-3 pill, it's not like that. These are tiny. 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
7: From the 570 WSYR newsroom, I'm Anthony Panazowicz. Onondaga Lake Parkway is closing for a week starting this afternoon. CSX will be working on their bridge that crosses the highway and need the whole space to deal with the fix. Parkway is set to close at Park Street in Syracuse and Oswego Street in Liverpool, with traffic detoured onto Old Liverpool Road until next Sunday. We're waiting on more details on a shooting last night in Syracuse. Police were called around 9:45 for a report of a shooting with injuries in the 100 block of Webster Avenue. A 60-year-old man was found with a gunshot wound to his hand. His condition was not immediately known. And a standout lacrosse player from Jamesville, DeWitt, will be taking her talents to Syracuse next year. Ella Parker announced that she will be staying home for school and joins SU head coach Reggie Thorpe's squad after helping JD advance to its first ever state championship game this past spring. Next update in 30 minutes. Breaking news anytime. I'm Anthony Panazowicz on Syracuse's breaking news, weather, and traffic station, News Radio 570 WSYR.
8: More
1: warnings. I'm Paul Stevens, Fox News. U.S. embassies across the Middle East issuing new security alerts, urging Americans to remain vigilant and prepare for possible travel disruptions as tensions rise across the region.
8: They did not state a specific threat, but called for Americans to exercise heightened vigilance and be aware of potential travel disruptions in the region. The alerts cite recent fighting between Saudi Arabia and the Iran-backed Houthi militants in Yemen. This after the group claimed attacks on sensitive sites across Saudi Arabia yesterday. Saudi officials confirm air defenses intercepted a ballistic missile over Riyadh. A fire broke out at a fuel tank near the airport, but it's not clear if it was caused by that attack. Other civilian infrastructure were also reportedly targeted. The Houthis have recently seized more territory in Yemen, tightening their grip on a strategic Bab el-Mandab strait.
1: And this all coming as President Trump is back at the White House a day earlier than scheduled, cutting short his weekend at Camp David. No official comment on why from the White House. The U.S. military saying four people were killed in its latest strike on a suspected drug smuggling boat in the Caribbean. Officials say the vessel was traveling along a known narcotics trafficking route, and intelligence indicated it was involved in smuggling drugs. Ukraine launching a massive drone attack on Russia overnight, including what Moscow's mayor is calling the largest ever attack targeting the Russian capital. Ed Sheeran performing in Philadelphia Saturday, his first show since Macklemore was dropped from the tour after some pro-Palestinian remarks. Meantime, about 50 pro-Palestinian protesters gathering outside Lincoln Financial Field ahead of that show. The controversy has sent resale ticket prices to that tour tumbling. Four of Sheeran's supporting acts have dropped out of the tour in solidarity, they say, with Macklemore. 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
9: Today, periods of rain. Our high today, 64. Mostly cloudy tonight. Low down to 47. Some breaks of sunshine for tomorrow. The high Monday, 63. Monday night, cloudy. Low 47. A mix of clouds and sun for Tuesday and the high 65. Partly sunny Wednesday and the high once again at 65. From the Stellar Roofing Weather Center, I'm Steve Williams.
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13: 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I'm your host, Dom Sakosho Jr., along with my friend and co-host, Steve Roberts. 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And you can see us on YouTube. 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So, Steve, you got allergies too, don't you?
14: Yeah, but nothing I have is as bad as what you have, Tom.
15: Well, I don't know. According to my allergist, they say, you don't have allergies. Like, I have ibuprofen allergy, and I have some, what do you call those things? Antibiotic.
14: So somebody gives you a Motrin, you, like, seize? Or what?
15: I get swelled up. I look like Mike Tyson after about 20 rounds.
14: Really?
15: With him. Yeah.
14: Oh,
15: yeah.
14: I didn't know that.
15: So that's not good. But, like, as far as, like, grasses and things, very mild. The only other thing are the cats. I score a 5 on the cats.
14: I'm a 10 out of 5 on cats. The wheeze, the breathe, the eyes.
15: For some reason, even though they tell me I don't have these seasonal things, in August and September and October, I get bad. It's hard. I have to keep clearing my throat.
14: I would definitely worry about it, Tom. No, that's what you do.
15: It's just hard to talk.
14: Put it on the list.
15: Yeah, you might have to talk, which would be
14: we don't want that
15: a real turnoff.
14: No. Who's on the show today, Tom? Who's on the show?
15: John Kupperman, of course, owner of Smith Restaurant Supply. And then we're going to talk with Jerome Snyder, owner of Pestmaster Services. Better to have a froggy throat than too many frogs. Jennifer Covert is the executive director of Meals on Wheels of Eastern Onondaga County. And then Major Tom Babbitt is the area coordinator for the Salvation Army. He'll stop by and talk about, are we ringing the bells already?
14: It's coming.
15: They already have Easter decorations out. You never know. John Tomino is the co-founder of In My Father's Kitchen. Sue Latera is the CEO of Hospice of CNY and the Finger Lakes. Bill Cleary is the owner of Joey's Italian Restaurant. We'll get the scoop on what's going on over there. And then Erica Lubner is the owner of Tim's Pumpkin Patch, and I believe she owns that with her husband, Tim. So we'll get the scoop on what's happening over there, especially with Halloween just around the corner. Right now, John Kupperman, how are you?
16: I'm doing great, thanks.
15: Good. No allergies for you, huh?
16: Oh, I certainly do.
15: You got them.
16: This year's
15: covering
16: them up.
14: John and I played a little golf this last week, Tom.
15: That's wonderful.
14: Yes. You should have been there, but we're glad you weren't.
15: I'm surprised that he even came in after playing golf with you. He didn't do anything crazy? No fishing?
16: No.
15: No dances? No TikTok dances or anything like that?
14: It was at Drummond's. The fishing is very good at Drummond's.
16: For Make-A-Wish Foundation.
15: That's nice.
16: My 92-year-old father came up from Florida to play.
15: Oh, God bless him.
16: Yeah.
15: That's wonderful. And did he play?
16: He did.
14: Yeah. He hit some nice chips and putts and stuff.
16: Yeah. He made good contact a bunch of times.
14: For
16: a guy that hadn't played in years.
15: Yeah.
16: Growing up, he was a scratch golfer.
15: Was he really?
16: Oh, yeah.
15: It never leaves you, really.
16: But he decided that,
15: that's good.
16: Sadly, at 92.
15: The weather was decent.
14: So John,
15: it
14: was gorgeous, John has manners on the golf course, so he's very concerned that we're going to hold something. He's like, okay, Dad, just hit. Okay. And we were waiting at him, but he was always like, okay.
15: Yeah.
14: He's fine. Right?
16: Yeah, I know. I am.
14: But, it's not as much fun as Smith Restaurant Supply. So, what do you call it? Smith? What do you
16: have? Smith Restaurant Supply.
14: Yeah, okay. Smith. I know it's Smith's and different Smith, names.
16: Yeah.
15: So, I know that you guys carry a large amount of coffee. You've had the coffee brand for a long time. What's the name of it?
16: Hyman Smith Coffee,
15: for those of you interested. And do you have it in a K-cup, or do you have the utensil to put the grounds into?
16: I have the gizmo.
15: The cup
16: you can put our coffee into it.
15: So if you have that type of a Keurig, you can still use your coffee.
16: Absolutely.
15: Yep. Okay. And, you've said before that when coffee sits for more than, a couple weeks or something, it's stale coffee. It's not good. It's not
16: flavorful. It's just stale.
15: Okay.
16: The flavor and the aroma go away.
15: It drifts,
14: What's the worst coffee out there, Jen?
16: Oh, I don't want to name it.
15: Yeah, right. But I guess I'm more concerned.
16: The worst is probably the most well known.
15: Right. So any of that stuff in the grocery store, what you would maintain is that anything that's sitting at the grocery store right now, if you went in and bought the K-cups, they already suck.
16: Yes.
15: That's hard for everybody to really stomach.
14: Once it's ground, before it...
16: Oh, no. A whole bean or ground. If you grind, if it's already ground, the time frame gets shorter.
15: Shorter, okay. But they put it in those nice aluminum-type bags with a tight seal, and that's not helping?
16: That can work, but all coffee, after you roast it, actually releases gas.
15: Yes.
16: Okay,
14: so coffee's like
16: vacuum seal it.
15: I release every time I wake up.
16: But a lot of those bags, you'll notice that the seal is blown. They're no longer a hard brick.
15: Right.
16: Because the gas has released and has blown the seal. Mm-hmm. So, I mean, you can, you know, vacuum seal them, and that can help. Mm-hmm. But
14: if someone's buying coffee off the shelf at a grocery store, is there a freshness date on it? Or do they
16: sometimes, some do, some don't.
14: But
15: my point is that even if we buy his Hyman Smith for Thanksgiving, let's say, it's going to be skunked by the time Thanksgiving.
16: Oh, I want you to buy it the week of Thanksgiving.
15: Okay.
16: You know, don't buy it now and think it's going to be good.
15: That's such a different mindset to what all of us have been conditioned.
16: Even my commercial accounts, I only will supply them what they will use within a week or two.
15: Okay.
16: I don't want my coffee being served at a restaurant that's stale.
14: So if coffee is in a K-cup,
15: it's done. It's crap.
14: I'm just saying.
15: Everything we drink here is crap.
16: You know, the other part of the equation is what is the quality of the coffee that you're roasting? Mm-hmm, mm-hmm. I only buy the very top graded beans.
15: You probably bump into Juan Valdez when you're out there.
16: So, you know, what's going into a K-cup, they're not buying the quality bean that I am.
15: Yeah.
14: And when you walk in there, have you walked in when he's roasting coffee?
15: He's always roasting.
14: It's just so delicious smelling, you know. And so are people still buying, summer wear, all that portable stuff? That's by the wayside. What's...
16: Oh, no. You mean disposables?
14: Disposables, no.
16: Like crazy.
14: Right now, like crazy.
16: All the time.
14: Real quick, what kind of disposables? Tell us.
16: Takeout containers, deli containers, foil pans. Those are the three biggies. Okay. Portion cups. Boxes.
15: Talk to me about Teflon and pans, coated pans, both that you would use on the stove to cook a hamburger.
16: Move away from Teflon pans.
15: Okay, get away from that.
16: Yeah, there's options now.
15: Okay.
16: There are chemical-free nonsticks. 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
15: Right.
16: Sometimes they're like titanium dust.
15: Sure.
16: I'm selling the ceramic.
15: Okay.
16: Ones now. 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
15: We're coming up to baking season, so I want to encourage everybody to get out to your place and retool their pans.
14: Across from Texas Roadhouse,
15: mm-hmm.
14: on the boulevard, the downtown building looks great. You haven't been there for 5 or 6 years, but it looks great.
16: And people still go there.
14: Yeah. So across from Texas Roadhouse. And real quick, if you need your knife sharpened, put them in a bag when you walk in. Knife sharpening every day out there, right?
16: 4 1/4 a piece.
14: So it's time to do it. So thanks for joining us. 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
16: Bye.
15: Coming up next, we're going to talk with Jerome Snyder. He'll get rid of your creepy crawlers and other types of rodents and things. He's the owner of Pestmaster Syracuse right here on The Local Show on 570 WSYR.
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0: into it, and we're back at it again. This is the local show with Tom and Steve. Mostly Steve on that side of the microphone, and let's keep him over there, right?
1: It's not true, but okay.
0: You could get close to me and probably say, Tom, you have that minty breath, because I went to the dentist. And I got my teeth cleaned.
2: Did it hurt? Did they terrify you? Did they strap you down? Did they poke you with needles?
0: I'm not going to tell you that it's a fun experience even to get your teeth cleaned.
2: No.
0: Because they're putting you in an awkward position. And, of course, they're asking you questions. So how's things going? Yeah. Oh, you got a radio show. Oh, yeah. And I'm like, how am I going to do that?
2: If anybody is aware of a dentist that will, come a day early, put me to sleep. Medevac me there, and then wake me after it's over.
0: And then they put the little sucky thing in there that's supposed to take the saliva and the because they're using it like a water pick, right? Yeah. Well, it still drips past you and gets in your throat, so you're kind of gagging. So it's not fun, is what I'm saying.
2: Yeah, it's better than that when we were kids. You know, that little spitty, swirly thing. And it was always gross.
0: Yeah.
2: You know, and then if you went to the dentist, I had the hygienist. She wore this polyester, and she'd lean over you, and she was old and ugly, and it was just awful.
0: Well, my dentist is a new country dentist out there in Cicero, right next to the high school. They do a fantastic job.
2: He accepted
0: job.
2: You?
0: Yeah. Well, and it's an Italian, so I think it's good.
2: Gosh.
0: Ranieri is up there.
2: Yeah.
0: So my teeth are clean as all get up.
2: Okay. Well, your teeth look great.
0: Yeah. Looking good. All right. Jerome is here with us. Jerome Snyder is the owner of Pest Masters Syracuse. He gets rid of creepy, crawly things. What do you mean by you get rid of creepy crawlies and you don't get it on your windows? What does that even mean?
3: When I first came to the area and I was doing some work, time and time again, customer would say, I don't want pest control. It gets all over the windows, right? And I was like, well, what are you talking about? Like, that's, I don't understand. So, we do preventative treatments on the outside of the house.
0: Right.
3: And there's some, some companies, they come in and they blast the whole house. Like, they want to kill
0: with a sprayer.
3: With a liquid application.
0: Okay, a liquid. Yeah. I got it.
2: And that's chemicals everywhere.
3: Yeah. Well, I mean, it's chemicals, yeah.
2: Right.
3: So they would say, I don't want at least a haze on my windows. I saw, you're talking about the dentist and solving a problem. I said, well, then I'm not getting it on the windows, right? So that started being my thing early on, and I invested in some equipment, and I invested in some technique, and I take a look at products. And so we make every effort. We do our very best to not get it on the windows. So. But that's where the stink bugs are getting in right now, overwintering pests. You got your stink bugs, and you got your box elder bugs, and you got your wasps that are trying to make it in. So how do we keep pests out of the house from the outside? And they're coming in through the windows. So how do we do that? So we have this piece of equipment that I force the technicians to use. They don't love it. It's kind of a pain in the drain. But after 8 years, I'm pretty handy with it. So we apply that product pretty heavily around the outside of that window trim without getting it on. Sometimes we get a little spray. Can we edit that out? Yeah, no.
2: What? You're real.
3: Sometimes we get a little on there. We try not to. And the wind blows.
2: You're careful. So that's okay. Yeah. That's real.
3: The wind blows, and then all of a sudden you get a little bit on there. You step in a hole in the yard, and then you get a little bit on the window. Sure. So we very much make every effort to not get it and to choose products that don't stain the windows. I think that's a differentiator. When we talk about your dentist there and what he's trying to do to differentiate and make it a more comfortable thing. One thing that we started early on the show is we understood that was a problem, that was a complaint, and then we focused on that as one of our things when we're doing our preventive pest control on your residential house, to get some product on there without getting on the window.
0: So you got a lot of stinging insects out there right now. I see a lot of bees, hovering around the house, and wasps. I saw one that was kind of, it was thin, and it was kind of a green. It was green and yellow. It looked like a really cool car that would be a good Corvette color.
3: A little very sporty.
0: Very sporty. Yeah. Is that a wasp or?
3: Well, I don't know exactly what you
2: sound like. A grasshopper, Tom.
3: You do tend to have some weird illusions. Tommy. So I don't really know. Was he wearing a jacket or something like that?
0: I did have a six pack. I don't know if that was.
2: So September, you got a lot less work to do. You sit around and wait for things?
3: I got to tell you right now, August and September is everything. We got mama squirrels with their babies in the attic.
0: Yeah.
3: And they're inside and they're making a racket. So the little baby squirrels are like teenagers now, and they're causing a freaking jungle gym up in your attic. The bats, the little baby bats that were in there from May, June, July, now they're able to fly, and they can't really fly too well, and they're coming down to visit Tommy in his house. So Tommy's calling me in the middle of the night, right? Tommy, Drew, you got to come over and get the bat, right?
0: A lot of bat stuff.
3: The wasps are crazy. The ground nests this year were off the hook. People were calling all the time for ground nests, and they're really tough to control. You got to go in and dig them up, and they're stinging up. They're angry.
0: Really?
3: Up in the house, deep in the thing. We had the smoke fires this year again. This is the third year, and when we have the smoke fires, after they clear, those stinging insect nests are deep in the structure, deep in the ground, and they're angry, and they're big, and they're making up for lost time. So we have been just...
2: So the ants retreating now? Are they like going to take it easy now?
3: We're not even thinking about ants. Yeah. I saw a couple ants the other day, and yeah, they're a problem. So the ants are, oh my goodness, that's great. So the ants, the alates, are the reproductive ones. So they're the same species. They're just got wings, and they can fly around so they can spread their...
2: Joy.
3: Their genetics around the countryside, right? So now people were calling me... I didn't even think about that. People started calling. I have flying ants in my yard, and you have to come. And I'm like, is it inside your house? No, it's in the yard. I said, that's where they live, right? You know, that's where they are, and that's where we're going to leave them.
2: That's fair. I mean, the integrity of I'm not coming out because I want to make a buck.
3: Right. Yeah.
2: The balance of what's the right thing to do, where's the common sense.
3: Yeah.
2: Do you really want to spend money on that? Probably not, in having that conscious...
3: We try to be ethical with our pest control.
0: Yeah. Is there anything anybody can do to keep the moles and the mice and the things out of their home? Do you take care of that? Is it preventive at this point?
3: So there's kind of three steps that we do. The number one, do an inspection and see about where they're coming in. And then number two, we close those holes up. We try to go around the base of the foundation, the siding, up in the, you get your vinyl siding, they can climb up in the garage door. You know, a lot of times there's snakes. So we go around and we do our best. You know, with the houses that you have, to kind of close that out. And I'm not promising 100%. You know, some houses are easy. They're great. You don't have any mice in the house. I know you don't. Some houses are like, you've had mice for a long time. And we do our best on that. And then the third part is getting on a program where we're, you know, putting out some bait stations. We're checking to see if there's activity. We got some traps, and we come and do maintenance throughout the year.
0: Do you have around this area, is there a lot of problems with raccoons and skunks?
3: Oh yeah, all that stuff is big. Yeah, we get raccoons and skunks and woodchucks and possums and chupacabras are my favorite.
2: What are they?
3: The chupacabras.
2: Yeah, we were down in Washington, and they've got rats, Jerome.
0: Oh. Yeah, they're all in the White House
2: on the street. We saw some dead rats. That's a big city thing, right? I mean, people, is Tom getting rats out of the pastures in Clay?
3: A few years ago, the Orkin does a thing where they, because they're the biggest around, and they do all the cities. And so they rated Syracuse pretty high on the rat.
0: Really?
3: We're not there this year, I don't think. I saw the article.
2: Is there something worse than a rat? I don't think so.
3: Syracuse was one of the rattiest cities in the past, but I don't think it's there anymore.
2: Well, I know you have plans to take care of people, you know, and you go out there every month or two and do a seasonal thing, that which you've got. You can get Jerome Tuck, anything that's bugging you, at 598-4046. Is that okay, number, Jerome?
3: Yeah, somebody picked that phone up.
2: Okay, so 315, big area code, 598-4046. You can go to pestmaster.com, put in Syracuse, or give Jerome a call. You're the man. Thanks for joining us, Jerome.
3: You guys are the best. Thank you.
2: Yeah, we are.
0: Next up, we're going to talk with Jennifer Covert. She's the executive director of Meals on Wheels of Eastern Onondaga County. Stick around for that conversation right here on The Local Show on 570 WSYR.
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22: From the 570 WSYR newsroom, I'm Anthony Panazowicz. We're waiting on more details in a shooting last night in Syracuse. Police were called around 9:45 for a report of a shooting with injuries in the 100 block of Webster Avenue. A 60-year-old man was found with a gunshot wound to his hand. His condition is not immediately known. Onondaga Lake Parkway is closing for a week starting this afternoon. CSX will be working on their bridge that crosses the highway and need the whole space to deal with the fix. The parkway will be closed at Park Street in Syracuse and Oswego Street in Liverpool, with traffic detoured onto Old Liverpool Road until next Sunday. And more than 80 Central New York veterans have returned from D.C. as part of another honor flight mission. The one-day trip returned last night after the vets visited memorials and landmarks connected to their service. Many were Vietnam veterans who said that visiting the conflict's memorial and Arlington Cemetery were especially emotional after what they came back to. Next update in 30 minutes. Breaking news anytime. I'm Anthony Panazowicz on Syracuse's Breaking News, Weather and Traffic Station, News Radio 570 WSYR.
23: Fox News, I'm Angelo Bavaro. U.S. embassies across the Middle East are issuing new security alerts, urging Americans to remain vigilant.
24: The alerts cite recent fighting between Saudi Arabia and the Iran-backed Houthi militants in Yemen. This after the group claimed attacks on sensitive sites across Saudi Arabia yesterday. Saudi officials confirm air defenses intercepted a ballistic missile over Riyadh.
23: Fox's Chanley Painter. President Trump is back at the White House a day earlier than scheduled, cutting short his weekend at Camp David. The White House has not said why. Security preps underway in New York City ahead of the UN General Assembly this week.
25: It'll be a busy week for President Trump and a busy week for those tasked with protecting him and the rest of the more than 130 world leaders.
23: That is Fox's CB Cotton. 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
0: Today, periods of rain. Our high today, 64. Mostly cloudy tonight. Low down to 47. Some breaks of sunshine for tomorrow. The high Monday, 63. Monday night, cloudy. Low 47. A mix of clouds and sun for Tuesday and the high 65. Partly sunny Wednesday and the high once again at 65. From the Stellar Roofing Weather Center, I'm Steve Williams.
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0: here on 570 WSYR 106.9 FM. You can also see us on YouTube if you dare.
1: Yeah,
0: go there. There's a lot of different episodes.
1: There are, and they can go back to the archives on the iHeart app.
0: Yeah.
1: If you want to pick and choose and listen to different people, or
0: right,
1: if not
0: you just
1: listen,
0: listen
1: to certain people
0: and not see, you can do that.
1: Yeah.
0: That routine. Victory in Motion, the home of knee repair, not knee replacement, has been a staple of our show for the past couple of years. They've been our main sponsor.
1: They do, and next week they have their big rah-rah that you're invited to. So you hear.
0: A rah-rah is
1: go to their office. They're having a couple sessions where they're going to explain. You say, maybe I don't need a knee replacement. How do you do that?
0: Yeah.
1: And what is PRP? How does this work? So it's not just hearing some commercial or hearing Dr. Pectropoli talk about it. You get to get up close in person. So you can register for that. Imagine if you've been told you need a knee replacement and you might not need a knee replacement.
0: Mm-hmm.
1: That would be better, right, Tom?
0: I think so.
1: Yeah. So, call them. Go out to this thing. It's next Tuesday, Tom. 685-7544.
0: Regenerative.
1: Regenerative. Yes, it's that. And spoken, because I'm really good at these things, Tom.
0: Yeah.
1: But here's what I know. It's not just your knee. Could be your hip. Could be your elbow. Whatever. They do joint stuff, and they do it well. Dr. Pectropoli, 685-7544. Go out to that seminar, victoryinmotion.com. Tom.
0: Jennifer Colbert is with us right now. She's the executive director of Meals on Wheel of Eastern Onondaga County. How are you?
2: Good. How are you?
0: Good. Tell us where Eastern Onondaga County is. Who do you serve?
2: Eastern Onondaga County. Just kidding.
1: Yeah, right. Hey, you know what? I would have given the same smart answer.
2: I know. I felt like I needed to do that because of you. So, you know, the eastern part of Onondaga County. But we have 10 or 11 zip codes that we serve. So we're like, you know, obviously right in Fayetteville, Jamesville.
1: Manly is all the areas.
0: Do you get up as far as Chittenango? Or?
2: Not Chittenango, but we actually go all the way to Tully and Lafayette.
0: Oh,
2: and like close to Tisco.
0: Southern
2: also
0: area.
2: Bergen, Bridgeport.
0: Oh, wow.
2: Noah,
0: yeah.
2: Fabius, Pompey. Like,
0: that's
2: we're
0: a
2: all
0: lot.
2: Over the place. Okay. Yeah.
1: What would you say to people that said, well, you know, that side of town has typically a little more dough than, you know, some inner city things.
2: Yeah.
1: Why would they need Meals on Wheels? What would you say to someone that might suggest
2: Yeah, we hear that a lot. And the crazy thing is it has nothing to do with income. Hmm. It has everything to do with need. It doesn't matter how much money you have. If you can't make your own food, if you can't drive the car to the grocery store to get your own food, then you don't eat. So you could have all the money in the world, but you know you're needy and you're homebound and you're isolated. So anybody can get Meals on Wheels. So it doesn't matter how much money they have. So,
0: but if you had to put a profile on who the general customer is that uses Meals on Wheels, would it be more of a senior?
2: Oh, for sure.
0: Okay.
2: Yeah, over 60. And I would say probably 80% of our folks are very needy, homebound, socially, you know, isolated, not able to leave the house.
1: But you have even folks that volunteer that are in that age group too. So yes, the older audience, but even people that get engaged. And I know my mom has friends that volunteer and do different things with Meals on Wheels.
2: When you're retired, you know, you want to do things. You don't want to just, you know, hang out at home and do nothing. Well, I guess some people do, but I wouldn't want to.
0: I know
2: to.
0: Some 20-year-olds.
2: Yeah, exactly. So, but I think it's, you know, well, I know it's a win-win for volunteers because they're giving back and they're doing something great for people, but they also meet people and it's their social connection and they make friends and they love it. So,
0: where is the intersection of Meals on Wheels and what you provide and Grubhub and, you know, Walmart delivery and all that.
1: And the food bank. Throw it all in there.
0: Yeah.
2: Well, or anything really, because Meals on Wheels is very different from anything. I mean, we're making food that's specifically for seniors. So you've got the lower sodium, lower saturated fat, but also higher in fiber, you know, things that seniors need to stay healthy and delicious, obviously. But also, we're not just food. We're going there and we're doing a wellness check.
0: Yeah.
2: We're making sure that your mom's okay. And we're saying hello and we're a friendly face and some people don't see anybody but us. So that's where the difference is. We're not just dropping food off at the door
0: taking a picture of it and leaving.
2: Exactly.
1: Do people have choices? It's like, okay, here, you've got beets and rutabaga. Take it or leave it. Do they have choices or how does this work?
2: Yeah, so there's a menu. They don't really have a choice for the lunch, but there's a huge variety. I mean, the lunches are like salads and sandwiches and, you know, what you would want. But for dinner, there are two choices. So if today, you know, you pick between pork or pizza, you know, and tomorrow it's pasta primavera or chicken cacciatore. And like every day is different, and they circle what they want, and that's what they get.
1: That sounds better than something. That sounded good.
2: Oh, it's real good. Yeah. The food is delicious. Just right? It's homemade. I mean, we're making it right in-house. It's not like it's, you know, cafeteria food or something that's been frozen. I mean, they're making it fresh right there, and they're getting it that day. And hot.
1: I remember we were talking once before. You said a lot of times seniors will eat the dinner for lunch.
2: For sure.
1: And why do they do that?
2: Well, it's hot. You know, you got this wonderful hot meal. You're smelling it. You're seeing it. I mean, who wants to put that in the refrigerator and heat it up later, you know? Yeah. So I would say most of the time they'll eat the hot meal, and then they'll eat the cold meal later.
1: Right. What's on the horizon for you guys?
2: Well, we have a pasta dinner fundraiser coming up. This is the third year that we've done it. And a couple things that are really... There's the flyer. Isn't it pretty?
1: YouTube listeners can see the flyer.
2: A couple things that are really neat about this fundraiser is that, I mean, we bring the community together, which is really important. Obviously, we raise money, which we have to. We have to raise over $100,000 a year just to stay afloat. So this is a nice small fundraiser for us. But we also involve our clients in this fundraiser. Last year, we made it available for people to sponsor meals for clients. So I will never forget this phone call I got from this little Italian lady, because she reminded me of my grandmother, and she was like, that was the best pasta dinner, reminding me of Sundays at my house. Aww. Because they love the food that we get, but this is something special. Yeah, you get, you know, yeah, homemade pasta sauce, meatballs, salad, bread, dessert, and we delivered it right to their homes that night that we had the fundraiser. So that's really neat. And then also we have people come out, and you can go through the drive through and pick it up. It's only $12 too, for it's like two meals. It's right. A massive amount of food, and really good homemade meatballs are delicious.
1: Right.
2: If you like meatballs. And it's just a great little fundraiser, and it's a great way to give back. And if you want to sponsor a meal for a client, it's $12 a meal. So, I mean, $12 is nothing.
1: Are people able to support you, like, online? Are there folks that will say, you know what, I want to give them $20 a month and help? Is that common, or is that simple to do?
2: Oh yeah, it's really easy. I mean, you could go on our website, and you know, under the donation page, it shows all the different ways you can donate.
1: What's the which website?
2: It's www.moweoc.com.
1: So if I put in Meals on Wheels of Eastern Non.com, all those things, Tom knows I typically flip those things around and screw them up.
2: Yeah, I mean, there's a lot of people who like to go to websites, but we have a Facebook page too. You can easily find us on Facebook, and you can navigate around there, or you can give us a call or stop in.
1: How many meals a day, a week, a year? How many meals are you cranking out here?
2: Over 110,000 meals a year. I like the year one.
1: 110,000.
0: That's an awful lot.
2: That's a lot of meals.
1: Meals.
2: Yeah.
1: And that is serving like approximately how many people right now?
2: About 200.
1: Okay.
2: Yeah. I mean, we have a small space, so we can't really do too much more than that.
1: If someone wanted to give you a bigger space, would you take it?
2: Oh, God.
1: Okay. So,
2: Yes.
1: If you're on that side of town, you know what? You've got a building, you're thinking, I would love to help.
2: Absolutely. Right? Yeah, we've been looking for a while because we would love to expand. I mean, there's people out there that need our services.
0: Yeah.
2: And, sure. You know, we just got to
0: especially make sure with the holidays coming up and all that, too.
2: Yeah. It's going to. People are always going to need Meals on Wheels. They're just forever.
1: Right. Well, hopefully I won't. But. Meals on Wheels, Eastern Onondaga County. We appreciate you joining us, Jen. And I love your passion for helping people. And when you talk about food, I get hungry. I know you just made me hungry.
2: Well, stop by sometime. I'll feed you.
1: We'll do it. Okay. Thanks so much.
2: Thank you.
0: Tom Babbitt is coming up next. He's the area coordinator for the Salvation Army. We'll get the scoop on what's happening with the Army here on The Local Show on 570 WSYR. Don't go away.
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0: The local show with Tom and Steve prattles on as we get into the holiday season.
1: Mostly Steve.
0: Yeah, not really. On this side of the holiday season. Coming right up. Oh, boy, I'll tell you, those Halloween decorations are all over the place. And haven't seen any Christmas stuff yet, so that's kind of a good thing.
1: No, you go into the stores. First mistake, going to the stores. But when you go in there, they're so far ahead.
0: Yeah, they always.
1: It's annoying, but you know what? They do it for a reason. They make money at it. Well, they got it figured out.
0: In marketing, in our world, we always have to stay ahead because if we're dealing with retail people.
1: Correct.
0: Right? We have to know what's coming in the next 3 months and the next 6 months. So
1: right. And we had our friends from Bartlett Tree Experts on last week or the week before. And they're like, well, winter's coming. Good time to think about that.
0: Exactly. Well, right now, it's our pleasure to bring on somebody new to the show. It's Tom Babbitt. He is the area coordinator of the Salvation Army. How are you?
2: I'm fine, thank you.
0: Great. Tom, are you from Syracuse? Are you from around this area at all?
2: I am not.
0: No, where'd you come from?
2: Well, originally from North Jersey, but moved to Maine when I was in the fifth grade, so that's what I call my home.
0: Oh, wow,
2: yeah. With the Salvation Army, I've been lots of places.
0: What part of Maine were you?
2: Old Orchard Beach.
0: I don't know where that is.
2: Is it near? Southern coast.
1: Yeah, okay. Right. Like near Portlandish.
2: South of that.
1: Yep. Oh, okay.
0: I know. My wife has gone out to Bar Harbor, Maine, which is beautiful out there, right?
1: It's a tourist place.
0: Yeah.
1: So how did you get connected with the Salvation Army?
2: Through a summer job, actually.
1: Okay, tell us about it.
2: They have these summer training programs, CETA programs or whatever, and I was 14. And
1: oh, my goodness.
2: Yeah, and my job site was the Salvation Army there in Old Orchard Beach. They do a evangelistic campaign every year, and my job was cleaning up the campgrounds, getting ready for it.
1: Mm-hmm.
2: Pretty soon, all of a sudden, there was all these beautiful teenage girls around.
0: And,
2: know, and then they were like, hey, do you want to come to the meeting tonight? And I was like, well, are you going to be there?
1: Yeah.
2: Then met a couple of girls from the local Salvation Army church and just started going there. And for a long time, I was going to the Methodist church in the morning with my mother, and I'd go to the Salvation Army church at night. Finally said, hey, I want to make that my church.
1: Oh, that was a long time ago. So do you go to school to become Major Tom, or is that a song that's sung, or how's that happen?
2: Both. It's a song that's sung, but yes, the Salvation Army has a training college to become a Salvation Army officer, which is an ordained and commissioned officer in the Salvation Army.
1: Okay, wow, that's interesting.
0: So what is the Salvation Army for people who might be a little confused? They associate Salvation Army with ringing bells, but what is the organization
2: about? So the Salvation Army is actually a church,
0: branch
2: off the Methodist Church, that does social service work. That's why we do the social services, because of our belief in God and helping other people. So,
0: explain to me, what's the difference between the Methodist Church and, say, the Catholic Church? Is it like Catholic light, or what is it?
2: Do you mean between Protestant and Catholic?
0: Yeah, right. Is it a Protestant church? Is that what Methodist is? Okay, gotcha.
2: And the Salvation Army is a branch off of that. Our founder was a Methodist circuit preacher who was helping the poor and wanted to minister to them, and the church at that time said, no, this is what we want you to do, and he said, well.
0: So it's a religion based in Christ, right?
2: Yeah, correct.
1: So how big is it to begin with?
2: Salvation Army is international.
1: Okay.
2: We're in 132 countries around the world.
1: Countries. I thought it was going to say cities. Oh, my goodness. Okay.
0: That's big.
1: So now, like Tom said earlier, we're used to hearing the bells ring,
0: right?
1: And things. So what happens here? What I heard you say was we're

0: to support our local drug and alcohol rehabilitation center down on Erie Boulevard. So, those are two things that most people know.
1: We do
0: so much.
1: Do you still have collection boxes in malls or
0: grocery stores? Collection boxes around that pick up the stuff and sort it and take care of it and put it out in the stores, and that's what supports our.
2: So back up to the bell ringing. Yeah, so the bell ringing is so people can so that is given at Christmas time.
0: Correct.
2: So it isn't like year round. Support ringing the bell. Mm-hmm. That's specific to that season. Is that right?
0: Correct. We only have them out during that season. We did do a few spots in July. We did a Christmas in July sort of thing, try and raise money. And we were actually at the fair this year.
2: Okay.
0: Trying to raise funds because there's just so much need and only so much money.
2: I think the Salvation Army has a great reputation. I mean, I never hear people go, "Oh, Salvation Army." They don't say it like that.
1: No, the Salvation Army.
2: Yes, do you look? The question. Over the past years, I've heard people, "We're looking for bell ringers. We're looking for bell ringers." Is that still a thing? Are you looking for bell ringers?
0: That is a definite thing.
2: So what would they do? How long does it last? And how would they, if someone right now said, "You know what? It's middle of September. What if I were to do that?" Yeah, how would they engage to do that?
0: Sure. We have a website, and shame on me. I don't have that written down.
2: Probably the SASYR.org.
0: They can get there through that.
2: Okay. Yeah. Put it Salvation Army Syracuse. Yeah. You'll find it,
0: so
2: right?
0: So we ring bells for about 6 weeks, starting around the mid of November and go right through Christmas, Monday through Saturday. Obviously, we don't do Sundays.
2: Like where?
0: Lots of locations around the county. We have the mall. We have the Walmarts.
2: Okay. All over the place.
0: Yeah. You can't miss us.
2: So here's a question that it's not a trick question. It's going to sound like it, Tom. I don't carry cash. Can I swipe the kettle or something? Because it used to be I would carry cash. I don't carry a lot of cash. I can't be alone in that.
0: Right. No, I don't actually carry cash either. So at most of our locations, we have a QR code that you can scan. And it takes you to a website that you can donate right through there.
2: Oh, that solves that problem, right?
1: Let's talk about who you help.
0: Sure, we help everybody from the cradle to the grave. We have early education programs. We have a daycare. We do kids to camp. We have various shelters for 12 to 17 year old, 16 to 21. We have a program for young mothers, 16 to 21. We have emergency services, family shelter, women's shelter, food pantry. Of course, we do our Christmas assistance. We have all kinds of different counseling. We have a senior program where we have a senior daycare. They can come and have programs and have lunch.
3: Pretty incredible.
0: Yeah.
2: Well, Salvation Army, great reputation locally and obviously internationally. Website, SASYR.org, or put Salvation Army Syracuse. You'll find it there. But Major Tom, we appreciate you joining us today, and thanks for serving in the Salvation Army.
0: Well, thanks for having me. This was great.
1: Kicking off hour number two of the local show, we're going to have some gripping conversations with John Tamino, co-founder of In My Father's Kitchen. Sue Laterra stops by. She's the CEO of Hospice of Central New York and the Finger Lakes. Bill Cleary will give us the scoop on his new restaurant there, Joey's Italian Restaurant. And then finally, we'll wrap things up with Erica Lubner, who is the owner of Tim's Pumpkin Patch with her husband, Tim, of course. Stick around. Hour number two of the local show starts really soon.
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12: From the 570 WSYR newsroom, I'm Anthony Panazza. What's a Rochester man is being blamed by police for causing a work zone crash on the thruway near Syracuse this week. State police ticketed Stephen Garpu-Non, saying he lost control of his tractor trailer in an active work zone in the town of Van Buren on Thursday morning. Non allegedly crashed into a concrete barrier on the westbound side of the highway, pushing the barrier into the eastbound side of the road, causing a chain reaction crash that crashed three more cars. We're waiting on more details. In a shooting last night in Syracuse, police were called out around 9:45 for a report of a shooting with injuries in the 100 block of Webster Avenue. A 60-year-old man was found with a gunshot wound to his hand. His condition was not immediately known. And Onondaga Lake Parkway is closing for a week starting this afternoon. CSX will be working on their bridge that crosses the highway and need the whole space to deal with the fix. The parkway will be closed at Park Street in Syracuse and Oswego Street in Liverpool. Next update in 30 minutes. Breaking news anytime. I'm Anthony Panazza. On Syracuse's breaking news, weather, and traffic station, News Radio 570 WSYR.
13: Early return. I'm Angelo Bavaro, Fox News. President Trump is back at the White House sooner than expected, cutting his weekend at Camp David short by a day as tensions rise in the Middle East. The president returned to Washington Saturday night, even though he was originally scheduled to remain at the presidential retreat until Sunday. The White House has not said why his schedule changed. The return comes as the State Department warns Americans in the Middle East to exercise heightened vigilance and prepare for possible flight cancellations and airspace closures. Meantime, Saudi Arabia says it intercepted a ballistic missile fired by Yemen's Iran-backed Houthi rebels toward the capital, Riyadh, at dawn Saturday. It was the first Houthi attempt to strike Riyadh since the latest escalation in fighting. Saudi officials say air defenses also thwarted attempted attacks on civilian infrastructure in several other areas. The Houthis claim they targeted sensitive sites using missiles and drones, but those claims have not been independently verified. No deaths or damage were reported. Ed Sheeran speaking out after dropping rapper Macklemore from his tour following his controversial pro-Palestinian comments at a concert in New Jersey.
14: The pop star opening a solo concert in Philadelphia Saturday, calling what's happening in Gaza catastrophic and unjustifiable. Several supporting acts withdrew after Macklemore was removed last week, a decision Sheeran says was made by the tour promoter. About 50 pro-Palestinian demonstrators protested outside the stadium. Sheeran says he wants his music to show and shows to be about unity and humanity, not politics.
13: That is Fox's Chanley Painter. Sheeran told the crowd he was not sure how they react to his performance, but said he decided to follow through with the tour because music is everything and brings people together. 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
15: Today, periods of rain. Our high today, 64. Mostly cloudy tonight. Low down to 47. Some breaks of sunshine for tomorrow. The high Monday, 63. Monday night, cloudy. Low 47. A mix of clouds and sun for Tuesday and the high 65. Partly sunny Wednesday and the high once again at 65. From the Stellar Roofing Weather Center, I'm Steve Williams.
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18: Welcome back and welcome in. This is hour number two of The Local Show. Get ready for some intriguing discussions with John Tamino. He's the co-founder of In My Father's Kitchen. We'll have a conversation with Sue Laterra all about Hospice of Central New York and the Finger Lakes. She is the CEO, so she knows what she's talking about. And then we'll talk with Bill Cleary, the new owner of Joey's Italian Restaurant. And then finally, we'll wrap things up with Erica Lubner, who is the co-owner of Tim's Pumpkin Patch, all on The Local Show here in hour number two. So now we say hello to John Tamino. How are you?
19: Hey guys, summer's coming to an end and fall is three days away.
18: Yeah.
20: Why you gotta be like that?
19: Why you gotta I love this time of the year though. I'm a September, October guy.
18: Yeah, you know, a lot of people I think like this time of year. It's just when the cold settles in and all the snowy stuff.
19: November, December is a different story.
18: This is one heck of a transition for your friends that are outside, and I say your friends, all of our friends who are living outside and without a home.
19: Yeah, and you guys have made them all of our friends, like you're saying, through the airways here. And so right now we're already gearing them up to start thinking about making some moves, transitioning a little bit from thinking of being outside to maybe getting indoors. Yeah. And we're transitioning now from sneakers to boots, from t-shirts to hoodies and sweaters and things of that nature, and starting to collect coats and hats and stuff getting ready.
0: Yeah, but folks that are struggling with addictions or mental illness or both probably aren't the best planners in the world. Is that fair?
19: Correct. That's why we repeatedly go out, right? Consistently bring that messaging to them. We've been doing it already. Mm. Like, some of the nights have been chilly already.
21: Yeah.
19: And they've been asking us for certain things. And I'm like, guys, it's coming. Cold is coming.
21: You know, I talk to a lot of different people. And when I bring your name up and talk about In My Father's Kitchen, ultimately people will say, you know, I've heard of that organization. What exactly do they do?
19: Yeah.
21: You know, so people still don't really have a grasp on who is out there. Yeah. And who you're ministering to.
19: Yeah, and I think for you guys giving us the opportunity to share that story. Yeah. So we deal with those that are chronically homeless living outdoors, folks who won't go to shelter, who are usually having substance abuse going on in their lives or untreated mental health, and they're not getting the help that they need to get out of that situation because of those two things. Mm-hmm. And we go out consistently bringing a doctor with us, bringing food, supplies, everything that's needed, connections to agencies that could help them navigate out of those situations. And we become that frontline worker to get those folks to buy into getting off the street.
0: Are most of them not from here, or is this homegrown, or are they traveling?
19: Homegrown.
0: Or
19: no, it's homegrown. There's some people that have come from outside the county into the county. That's a rarity.
0: Really?
19: Right. And if it is, it might be like Oswego, Cayuga. They're still from the region, not from Syracuse. So it's mostly folks that are in Onondaga County already or grew up here.
21: What's got to be tough for you is that some of them just don't want to be helped.
19: Yeah, the addiction-driven behavior, or if you have severe mental health like schizophrenia or something like that, or depression, that you're not motivated, right? Yeah. So that's why we go out consistently with love and without judgment, and waiting for that day that will arrive, that always does for everybody, where they surrender, and then we're standing there and we help them navigate out of that.
21: One of the more busy thoroughfares around our area is Hiawatha Boulevard.
19: Yeah.
21: And of course, the mall is right there, so right. People are coming up and down. And I see a young lady who's been there for quite some time, and she always kind of has her head down, and she's waving and all that. And we've talked before that being a woman on the streets and being homeless and everything presents a number of other problems too, sex trafficking, at the least.
19: Domestic violence.
21: And all that. And I always, my heart always breaks for her, but I know, like you say, you know, never just hand them money because that feeds their addiction in a lot of ways. What has happened to her?
19: Yeah, so I was sharing when I came in the studio with you guys that I purposely said it to you, Tom, because I know that you always ask about her, is she's indoors. She's one of our great success stories. It took a year for this to happen.
21: Yeah.
19: Her and her boyfriend and her two dogs got an apartment just 10 days ago. We just did a post on social media all that. And she's one of our greatest success stories now, of coming off the streets and into housing. It's number 491 people now off the streets in 15 years. But the journey of like coming indoors is one thing, but then dealing with your stuff is a whole nother thing.
21: Yeah.
19: One of the things I was sharing with both of you today was that, you know, when someone comes indoors, all of a sudden their frequency of holding a sign starts to go down, because now you're in a safe space. You have your head on your shoulder. You're thinking a little bit differently. It may be quite a distance from when you used to panhandle to where you are.
21: Yeah.
19: So that causes you to stop going out there. And then we're with you for a six-month journey while you're indoors, helping you navigate some other things now.
0: Like, but the other things are the addictions that put them there to begin with.
19: Correct.
0: So, okay, it's dry. I'm not standing in the snow.
19: Right.
0: But you're still there.
21: Yeah.
0: So that's got to be hard.
19: Yeah, well, the thing that happens is now you're in a safe space, right? So like you said, now you have a place to lay your head in peace, and you can sleep with both eyes closed instead of one eye closed. And then we help them start to think about those other things. What about treatment, like to a facility? What about getting on your medication if that's what you need? What about getting on, if you're an opiate user, maybe Suboxone or methadone, or things that help you navigate away
0: from the addiction? But they didn't need to agree to all that.
19: Correct.
0: To come off the street.
21: Yeah.
0: And I don't know, but it seems like, well, if you do these things, we can help you. But if you don't do these things, we're not going to help you. You are just like flat out unconditionally loving them and saying, okay, now that you're safe, in inviting that conversation. And obviously, getting 491 people off the street, seems like you got to figure it out.
19: Well, yeah, and it's a community. It's not just us. There's the whole coalition, the Housing and Homeless Coalition of Central New York. And our model in Central New York is called Housing First. Goes to your point, Steve. Get them in first, and then let's deal with the other stuff. Where there's other communities around the country that won't let you come in unless you deal with your stuff, and that's a kind of a backwards way of thinking of it sometimes.
21: Will you see her and her boyfriend on a regular basis now? Like, do they get a talking to every day?
19: No, not every day, but like when they first got in, we give them a welcome kit. We give them, we fill their groceries and cabinets with food. Mm-hmm. We give them supplemental things that they might need, like a coffee maker, microwave. We want to make sure that they feel like this is home. Mm-hmm. There's no excuse to leave the house.
21: Right, right.
19: You know what I mean? And then as whatever they need, we'll do a regular visits, maybe every week, every 10 days, a check-in just to see how they're doing. If they need us, they can reach out to us. Mm-hmm. And then it's us now in partnership with the housing provider and that new case manager working on their behalf.
21: So they do have a case manager.
19: Correct. And a new housing provider, the housing provider is now their main staple. We become secondary position.
21: Okay.
19: When we're on the streets, we're first position. Now we're second position. So I kind of look at us as vitamins now. You know, they're your mainstay. The housing provider is your main thing. We're supplemental vitamins. Right, so we're going to come in and help you navigate whatever might be in the cracks.
0: But we were talking before we went on the air. Your wife's has written a book coming up here, which talks about death. I think death comes knocking. Did I get that right?
19: Correct. So we've lost 103 people have died on the streets of Central New York since we've been doing this work.
0: That you know. So these are people that you said that was Bill.
19: Yes.
0: These aren't just somebody you heard some. These are people that you had a relationship with.
19: They were our friends. They died. Right. And so that was a catalyst for my wife. She was thinking of that. And there was a couple of times my wife said type 1 diabetic. And so she's had some close encounters with death through her life, not just with diabetes, but she's written a book called Death Comes Knocking, 16 different stories from her childhood all the way up to adult life, talking about where death knocked on her door. But then there's a beautiful answer that came from somewhere from above that assisted her out of her situation. And that was a wonderful thing that kind of came out of this whole death situation. And she's wrote this book and it's being launched at the end of October.
0: Okay, so we'll talk about that more next time you're on.
19: Yes.
0: But in my father's kitchen, and people do tend to know, they go, wait, is that guy? I've heard of them. But to know that 491 people off the street that quite frankly probably wouldn't have been.
19: 15 years. I would have never thought. I was running a restaurant 15 years ago. Here I am talking to you guys and 491 people off the street. I'm in a movie, man. That's what it feels like.
0: That's awesome.
19: I'm living in a movie.
0: In my fatherskitchen.org, they take money. is that fair?
19: Yes.
0: Donate.
19: We need your help.
0: Or go to the Wegmans and other places, the sauce that saves. John's family recipe there. John, we appreciate you joining us today.
19: Thanks for giving me the opportunity, guys.
21: Sue Latera is coming up next. She's the CEO of Hospice of Central New York and the Finger Lakes. 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

0: Tom and Steve. That's what you're tuned into. Thanks for finding us right here on 570 WSYR 106.9 FM. 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
1: Yeah, started to button the house up yet, stations. Tom, for the winter? Like,
0: no, not at all.
1: Have you at least cleaned the yard of dog waste?
0: Yeah. The yard, you know, this is the time of year for everybody where the grass grows rapidly. So it's a lot of mowing and keeping it nice and neat. It's a pleasure to bring back a guest to the show. Her name is Sue Laterra. She is the CEO of Hospice of Central New York and the Finger Lakes. It's a big gig. How are you, Sue?
2: I'm good. Thanks for having me back. Excited to be here.
0: It's a big title.
2: Let the title fool you.
0: Deal with a lot. This isn't your first foray into this type of work. Where did you work beforehand?
2: I was at United Way, the Mohawk Valley.
0: Oh, wow.
2: Yeah, I was their CEO out there for a bit. And when the hospice role came up, I wasn't looking. But I knew I had to go for it. I have a personal connection myself to hospice, and I had always said if I saw something come up, I was going to go for it. So,
0: were you born and raised in Syracuse or
2: Canastota?
0: Canastota, yeah.
1: That doesn't count. It's Canastota. Good. I'm glad you differentiated. You know,
0: so you were
2: trust
0: there.
2: Me. I know people think it's the other end of the earth.
0: We used to live in Canastota.
2: Yeah,
0: right by
1: but you got out.
0: She Hermitage didn't. Gardens.
2: I got. Oh yeah. I got out for a little while, and then I went back. Okay. Yeah. Moved out of state, came back.
0: Yeah. I'm really disappointed that they took down the Rusty Rail.
2: I worked there when Did I was in college. It? Yeah, on, it's not, in summers.
1: It's gone?
2: No, well, it's there. It's just it's under
0: a,
2: new ownership.
0: Yeah, it's new with that.
2: Yeah.
1: Time back 1,000 years ago, literally 40 years ago, I'm photographing weddings.
0: Sure.
1: You're DJing.
0: A lot of them over there.
1: Rusty, right?
0: The Rusty Rail was good.
2: Yeah.
1: It was good.
2: Yeah. I was cocktail waitress back in my college days, and I cleaned up. Yeah.
0: There's a lot to be said over there. I'm a car guy, and I go over to the ice cream store, but I can't remember the name of the ice cream really cool place.
2: Cool. He is so philanthropic. Golf. He's so good to the community.
0: Is he really?
2: Yeah, absolutely.
0: Yeah. It's Canastota, beautiful place. Yeah. Three Pines, though.
2: That's closed.
0: Yeah, I know. That's closed now.
2: I know.
0: We had great pizza back in the day.
2: Yeah.
1: So it used to be great. Okay. Any place else?
2: No. This is true.
0: So you came down. Are you living in Syracuse now? Syracuse
2: proper? Still in Canastota.
0: Oh, you're still there.
2: Yeah.
0: Which is, not too far away from
2: it's
0: anything.
2: Not. No, I mean, I've always had a commute.
0: Yeah.
2: Because of where I live, and it doesn't really faze me at all.
0: It doesn't bother you.
2: You know, I think sometimes people will joke with me, oh, you live so far away. And I'm like, well, if we were in a larger city, you wouldn't have a commute. This is not a big deal.
0: No.
2: I need the decompression time anyway. So
0: yeah, that's good. So for people who don't know exactly what hospice is, they think of it as end of life preparation and care.
2: Yeah.
0: You're a little bit more than that. Explain how it works.
2: We provide an interdisciplinary service. So yes, we do provide comfort and care and, ensuring that our patients are medically as comfortable as they can be. But also beyond that, it's the support of the entire family through bereavement services, social workers on staff, chaplains on staff, so we really wrap our arms around the entire family.
0: So if somebody was struggling with the death of a family member, let's say, they could reach out to you. And they had hospice.
2: Correct.
0: They could also reach out to you and say, hey, look, I'm having problems.
2: Yeah.
0: And you can go for counseling.
2: We provide bereavement services for 13 months after the death of a loved one. We are now also expanding re-expanding what it used to be, our bereavement center, to support folks who maybe didn't have somebody in hospice. And that was my connection to hospice many years ago. Lost a family member and used hospice for therapy and support
0: That's
2: groups
0: great.
2: For our family.
1: But some people probably don't have the courage or the, to reach out, that's kind of a
0: they
1: big
0: might
1: deal.
0: Think there's a stigma to it.
2: It is, and I think that's where, when we start with the family in the home, obviously before the patient has passed away, we develop a relationship with the primary caregivers, the family members. So I think that transition then to them receiving that support isn't as daunting because we've already established a relationship with them.
1: So what's the relationship? Could people think think hospice, then they think Francis House, or they think other things.
2: Yeah.
1: How are they differentiated?
2: So Francis House, Matthew's House out in Auburn, we work with those entities much like going into somebody's home. It's really no different. So we act as the medical providers, the physicians and nurses who can provide that medical support to keep our patients as comfortably, medically comfortable as they can be. And so it's really no different. You know, our nurses, our social workers are on site in those locations, just like at a patient's home. The biggest difference is, you know, in those locations, maybe they need to go there because they don't have somebody who can be a primary caregiver 24/7. Our patients at home typically stay home because they want the comforts of their home, right, and have somebody who can be there with them all the time.
0: I see. Right. Do you provide all the equipment necessary, from hospital beds
2: to absolutely
0: breathing apparatus and all that?
2: Yeah, we have a whole list of things that we can provide and have delivered, and hospital beds and those things.
1: So if you had a wish list and you were to write things down, staffing wise, what would be on that list?
2: RNs, LPNs, social workers,
1: What kind of RNs and LPNs? I mean, is there a certain fabric they're cut from, or is this just anybody?
2: I think it's not just anybody. I think certainly it takes a special person to be able to do this work. But no like specialty necessarily. I think that if folks out there are intimidated by working in hospice, thinking, oh, it's just going to be so sad all the time, and certainly there are sad moments, there are sad days, but the rewards and the feel good from this work is so rewarding. I don't think people realize that and how much that really outweighs what people might think is the constant sadness. And we work really hard internally to create opportunities for our staff to have some levity and lightness.
1: Do they have to be full-time, or can they be part-time?
2: No, full-time, part-time, per diem. We're really trying to come up with creative solutions to get as many people in as we can. So, we can work with all different types of schools.
1: How big a staff do you have now?
2: 121 right now.
1: Okay, so this is a big group, because you cover a vast area, right?
2: Four counties, yeah. Yeah.
1: Okay.
2: Yeah.
1: That's a lot of space and a lot of people.
2: It is. Our team is exceptional, and we work, like I say, we've got to focus on wellness and trying to help people, get through those tougher times. And if we have a particularly difficult case, our bereavement or our social work team can automatically provide a space for folks to kind of talk through that and work through those more difficult cases that we have sometimes.
1: Well, Hospice of Central New York and the Finger Lakes, people know you. And every time I mentioned hospice, they're like, oh, they're great people. You have a great reputation. Information at hospicecny.org. Or if, imagine if they want to donate or get involved, or even apply for a job. We appreciate you joining us today.
2: Thanks for having me.
0: Next, we're going to talk with Bill Cleary. 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
21: From the 570 WSYR newsroom, I'm Anthony Panasiewicz. Onondaga Lake Parkway is closing for a week starting this afternoon. CSX will be working on their bridge that crosses the highway and need the whole space to deal with the fix. Parkway is set to close at Park Street in Syracuse and Oswego Street in Liverpool, with traffic detoured onto Old Liverpool Road until next Sunday. We're waiting on more details on a shooting last night in Syracuse. Police were called around 9:45 for a report of a shooting with injuries in the 100 block of Webster Avenue. A 60-year-old man was found with a gunshot wound to his hand. His condition was not immediately known. And a standout lacrosse player from Jamesville, DeWitt, will be taking her talents to Syracuse next year. Ella Parker announced that she will be staying home for school and joins SU head coach Reggie Thorpe's squad after helping JD advance to its first ever state championship game this past spring. Next update in 30 minutes. Breaking news anytime. I'm Anthony Panasiewicz on Syracuse's breaking news, weather, and traffic station, News Radio 570 WSYR.
22: News. I'm Paul Stevens. President Trump returning to the White House from Camp David earlier than expected. This as U.S. embassies in the Middle East issue new alerts amid heightened tensions across the area.
23: They did not state a specific threat, but called for Americans to exercise heightened vigilance and be aware of potential travel disruptions in the region. The alerts cite recent fighting between Saudi Arabia and the Iran-backed Houthi militants in Yemen.
22: And that's Fox's Chanley Painter. No official comment on the president's early return to D.C. The president set to attend this week's upcoming UN General Assembly in New York City.
24: All of those world leaders coming here to New York City for the General Assembly has triggered one of the largest security operations of the year. Thankfully, there are no known credible threats.
22: And that's Fox's CB Cotton in New York. 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
26: Today, periods of rain. Our high today, 64. Mostly cloudy tonight. Low down to 47. Some breaks of sunshine for tomorrow. The high Monday, 63. Monday night, cloudy. Low 47. A mix of clouds and sun for Tuesday and the high 65. Partly sunny Wednesday and the high once again at 65. From the Stellar Roofing Weather Center, I'm Steve Williams.
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0: Welcome back to the local show right here on 570 WSYR 106.9 FM. 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
1: Is that what this is?
0: That's what Steve's saying. He wanted somewhere to showcase his ultimate talent.
1: I'm getting the reviews keep coming in that everybody like you and Rick Gary doing the show better than me, so I'm just going to let you guys do it. Yeah, now you got some gigs coming up, right? You got a bunch of stuff?
0: Oh, yes, with the DJ stuff. Yes, many. You know, shout out to our old friends there at the Sky Armory, because I've had like three or four right in a row over at Sky Armory. And big ones, 170 people.
1: That's a lot. That place feels a little Manhattan to me.
0: It does. Yeah. And it's nice, you know, when you're up there. And of course, they have the second, third floor, the first floor.
1: It's not a old man's game. It's a young man's game a little bit.
0: But
1: you're still doing it.
0: You know. Yeah, but Nicole and Lisa over there, great, great people, and they do a good job.
1: Cool.
0: All right. Well, it's my pleasure and yours to bring on a returning guest, Bill Cleary, who is the new owner of Joey's Italian Restaurant. And, Bill, you've done a lot of work over there. Did you put on your dungarees and rebuild the thing yourself?
2: Well, I think 3.5 years. So
0: has it been that long?
2: Maybe if I get to 20, you guys won't say I'm new owner.
1: I was
2: going to
1: say that too. I'm like, well, you know.
0: Yeah.
2: We've actually coming up this next week on 1 year of the new place.
0: So it took you a couple of years to rebuild the new place, right?
2: We had to keep it open. Otherwise, you would have lost your crew. It's all about the crew. You know, you could never,
0: That's got to be one of the harder parts of owning a restaurant these days. Because I do remember being a disc jockey and a performer for, 43 years, there were a lot of homegrown people who owned the restaurants.
2: Right.
0: So they were very loyal to, the staff was very loyal. Nowadays, isn't that a challenge?
2: Well, it was a challenge, making the move over. Mm-hmm. And we thought we had everything right. And, of course, the customers let you know. And I'll give you an example. Our banquet room was very noisy.
0: Oh.
2: And so I hired an engineer, sound engineer, and he told me that was going to cure it. And that didn't work.
0: No.
2: So then we went another round with a sound engineer. That didn't work. And then I brought in a couple designers, and we, put some curtains and stuff in there. We finally got it right, and it's really, really warm and nice, and we've made a lot of improvements.
1: Oh, that room is warm and nice.
2: Yeah.
0: Well, that's great beautiful. That you had the foresight and the desire to actually make people happy, because, there's some venues that I'll play at that are terrible, and they don't give a crap. No. They don't care.
2: I can't take the complaints. I just keep spending money. And sooner or later, we get it right.
1: But that banquet room, it's tasteful. They have real paintings on the wall all the time. Real genuine artwork.
2: And you're right
1: with the curtains and things. I was in there a couple weeks ago. It's just beautiful room.
2: We brought another designer in, Natalie, actually is her name, and she did a fantastic, give us another layer of comfort throughout the whole place. And our Goomba room, we keep adding things
1: is it again?
0: The Goomba
1: is that your people?
2: Italians only allowed in there, and wannabes like myself.
0: Yeah.
2: I'm 33% Italian, so
0: there you go. Well, that's I'm a wannabe. A little bit.
2: But we've it's been a work in progress.
0: Yeah.
2: We listen to to our customers, and we do everything we can to make it more comfortable and to have better service.
0: Right.
2: And we probably have 20 employees or more that have been there for 10 years.
0: Okay? That's nice. Yeah.
2: And without those people, You're not
0: so
2: going anywhere,
0: you're one of those owners who respects their people, because I know some people will yell. It's like Iron Chef there, that guy, the British guy who screams at their
2: him. Yes. they usually holler at me.
0: Yeah.
2: So these people know what they're doing, and it's once in a while. I think in the course of a year we had maybe two items. I know lasagna one time, somebody decided to make it hotter.
0: And
2: the sausage company screwed up also. And we raped havoc over that and threatened to drop them. But if you don't follow those recipes exactly to a T, the way we laid them out.
1: You're talking lasagna. I was just thinking of lasagna because we went over there. Mm-hmm. My mom's 93rd birthday. A little group, we went over there, And I got the lasagna, and I love lasagna, and it was delicious. It was just like stood up in the cheese, and oh my gosh, I'm getting hungry thinking about it. But it was just fantastic.
2: Yeah, everything is handmade, custom made food there. It's very labor intense.
0: And, sure,
2: we've got two prep guys that have been there. Brian's been around for 23 years doing his thing, and T's been there I think for 8 years. But excuse me.
0: Yeah, sure. And didn't you have Joey DeCuffa as kind of a consultant in the transition?
2: Oh yeah. Yeah, I don't make a move food wise without Joey.
0: Okay, there you go. So
2: if I need to spend money, I don't ask him because he never did.
0: Yeah.
2: I'll make sure Joey gets a copy of this too.
1: I remember having to decide: am I going to go upstairs or downstairs? Hey, we'll meet at Joey's, and they're like upstairs. There was always the next question: upstairs or downstairs? They was like two totally different restaurants. They had two different kitchens, even, didn't it? Or no?
2: Yes. Yeah. That's what the problem was: two sets of dishwashers, two sets of refrigeration going that broke down all the time, and two sets of cooler. You name it. It's worked out great as far as it took us. I got to be honest. It took us 3 or 4 months. Making the move over to get things situated just right, and we're really way better than when we first opened the first month. We're 99% of the way.
1: And you're right about the sound. Even in the room to the right, as I walk in that room, we were there for a business luncheon, mm-hmm. like right after you opened, and it felt a little loud.
2: Yeah.
1: And I didn't understand. And then we were back, and that's gone. Now I can have a real conversation, not have to yell like you Italian people.
2: Mm. Yeah.
1: It was really nice.
2: Yeah. Well, once again, we started with a sound engineer, and they do their math, and supposedly it works. And it got like halfway, and then we brought in some other things. And it's this building is very unique. It's a a domed building with, I think we're 36 feet up.
0: Wow, that's high.
2: Yeah.
0: And you have a pretty nice bar over there. So if anybody wanted to just have cocktails around the bar, it's a great place for that and some appetizers and things.
2: Yep, that's, you'll find a lot of my friends there at the bar. And sometimes,
0: for too long, you got to kick them out.
2: Yeah.
1: Well, the food was yummy, I'll tell you that. We've been there several times. But the desserts, they were amazing too, and I don't. Judy was always like, let's do the dessert. And I'm always like, no, but then I end up eating half of it. really, really good stuff. A fun menu. I just saw a review yesterday. Somebody gave you 5 stars. They were loving what they were seeing out there. But Joey's ItalianRestaurant.com. They can go on there, right?
2: Yeah.
1: And it's delicious, and I'm glad you guys are there, are back, and it is. If you haven't been there, go there. It's amazing.
2: Yeah. Getting back to the upstairs and downstairs, the Pronto Joey's was, we've kept that menu for the lunch menu. Mm-hmm. Okay, so it's pretty much the same menu as what Pronto's was during the day.
0: Right.
2: So you can still get that, and the prices are pretty much the same. And at nighttime, we take and we put the tablecloths on there, and serve the downstairs classic menu.
1: Gotcha. So, delicious. Thanks for joining us.
0: Yep. All right. Erica Lubner is coming up next. She's the owner, co-owner of Tim's Pumpkin Patch. We'll find out what's doing over there right here on the local show on 570 WSYR.
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0: All right. So there's areas around Syracuse and central New York that look beautiful. And after spending 2 weeks down south and visiting my daughter down in Savannah and taking the boy child over to Orlando and all that stuff, you know, I still don't see the beauty that we have here. And one of those areas is all up, you know, Route 80 and Route 20 and all those areas, all the farms are. And Erica Lubner is from that area. And she's you're kind of co-owner of Tim's Pumpkin Patch, aren't you?
2: Yes, co-owner.
0: Yeah. Because your husband started it.
2: He started it, and now our three daughters are all owners as well.
0: Oh, my gosh.
1: She has to sign the papers. That's what that means. Yeah. Do the work.
0: You know, and I have
1: the employees.
0: I have two daughters, Erica, and that makes me insane. I can't imagine three. Yeah. But your daughters are pretty cool. What daughter was it that started actually posting on TikTok and stuff, the drinks?
2: Things like that. That's our oldest daughter, Evelyn.
0: Okay.
2: She's behind the camera, or she does the filming, and our daughter, Claudia, is the actress.
0: Right. That was a wonderful idea because, you know, they plugged right into what the kids are looking for these days, you know, and the young moms and things like that.
2: Oh, yeah.
0: And that kind of blew up.
2: It did. Yeah. We have over a million followers just on, you know, between the platforms and the views. It's great.
0: Crazy. Now, where is Tim's Pumpkin Patch located?
2: We're in Marietta, New York.
0: Okay, yeah.
2: And everybody always says, where's Marietta? Yes. So I say, we're about 5 miles east of the village of Skaneateles.
0: Oh, yeah. I guess you could look at it that way, right? And I grew up in the valley by Green Hills Farm, so I always think of it the opposite way, you know, going that way. But so, you know, you got your big Beacon Skiff and stuff on Route 20. If you're on Route 20, you go past Beacon Skiff, just keep going straight.
2: Right
0: into Marietta.
2: Yeah, right. Just make a left on Rose Hill Road, right off Route 20.
0: Yeah.
1: If you hit that ice cream stand outside of Skaneateles, you've gone too far.
2: Exactly.
0: Oh, yeah. Up by Skaneateles.
2: Yep, for sure.
0: Yeah, you don't want to do that.
2: Yeah.
0: Okay. So, and I don't mean you don't want to go to Skaneateles. That came out the wrong way.
1: By the way, I stopped there last week.
0: Did you? Oh, good.
1: Left FYI. Oh, yeah. It was yummy. Don't tell Judy.
0: Yeah. Okay. Yeah, that's right. Todd Roosh is the owner over there. So anyway, over at Tim's, are you like close to Atisco Lake or?
2: Oh yeah, we're right in between Atisco Lake and Skaneateles Lake, right up on a hill.
0: Okay, gotcha. Yeah, that's beautiful. And a lot of people, the reputation is out there. What can people find at Tim's? You know, I was mentioning the coffees and stuff, but why don't you go through the whole litany of what you have over there?
2: Well, most exciting thing this year is our new Brew Barn, Tim's Brew Barn. It's been about 5 years in the making. And so we are brewing our own beers right now, and you can get all kinds of good pub-style food.
0: No kidding.
2: Oh, yeah. We're bringing back
0: I didn't know that.
2: We're bringing back a whole crowd that we haven't seen since maybe their kids were little. Now they have a reason to come back.
0: Yeah. That's incredible. I didn't know you were doing that, too. So you got your not only brew coffees...
2: Yes.
0: But you also brew beer now.
2: Yeah, we have all our cold brew coffees and our specialty drinks, but

0: from 9 to 6. And our brew barn is open until 8 o'clock, Wednesday through Sunday. Monday and Tuesday, we're giving ourselves a little bit of an earlier night. We only open until 7 in the brew barn.
1: Okay.
0: So people come out. The kids love to jump on the jump pads. It's within viewing of the parents hanging out, having a beverage.
1: Wow.
0: It's, you know, it's just a fun time for the whole family.
1: Did you ever think way back when he, the husband planted a couple of pumpkins, you'd be doing this?
0: No, not at all.
1: What did you do before this? It had to be boring.
0: Yeah, it was a little bit. You know, it was really our daughters that took it to this next level.
1: Really?
0: You know,
1: that's awesome.
0: And they all decided to come back to the farm around in 2020. It was, you know, how are we going to be a family of five, all business owners?
1: Yeah.
0: And how are we all going to make a living off of this? So we add a lot of things.
1: Oh, what are their ages?
0: They are 27, 24, and 21. Mm. And we also have a little granddaughter. We have a third generation coming up. She's 18 months.
1: Oh, that's wonderful.
2: So how come it wasn't Erica's pumpkin patch? I mean, you're part of the, how did Tim get all the light, all the thunder there?
0: You know, I want to tell you something. It was probably like, I want to say, this is our 40th year, by the way.
1: Wow.
0: And it was probably like maybe 33 years ago or something. And we got our first little newspaper came out to do an interview.
2: Uh-huh.
0: And the lady says, so what is the name of your farm? And I didn't want to sound or act stupid. I said, Tim's Pumpkin Patch.
2: Seriously, that's how it happened.
0: That's how it happened. Yeah.
1: Good for you.
0: Yeah.
1: Did you come from an agrarian background? Were you an agriculture person?
0: Yeah, I grew up on a dairy farm.
1: Okay.
0: And Tim also he's a partner in his family dairy farm as well.
1: And what are the names of those farms, if you don't mind saying?
0: Yeah. So my father it was Horrigan Dairy Farm.
1: Oh, you're the Horrigans.
0: Yeah. One of those.
1: That's a large family and a large farm.
0: It is. So Tim got lucky. He married the farmer's daughter, so I know a thing or two about farming. So
1: That's pretty awesome.
2: Yeah, but it seems like Tim's Pumpkin Patch has become a rite of passage.
1: It really has.
2: In the fall. It's like, you know, people will throw Beacon Skiff in there,
1: or the
2: Apple Fest, mm-hmm. or you know, the Golden Harvest Festival up at Beaver Lake. There's all these things.
0: Yeah.
2: And then there's you guys.
0: Yeah.
2: So,
0: you know, I'll tell you, it's not really, like when we first started, it was grab a wheelbarrow, go out, pick a pumpkin.
1: Right.
0: Now it's about the experience. It's about drinking.
1: And it's a big experience.
0: Yeah, eating.
1: Yeah.
0: Photos.
2: Jeez. Right, and being on the local show, holy smokes.
0: I'm so excited to be here today. I can't tell you. This is going to be the highlight of my week. I'm not lying.
1: Come on.
2: You got to get out more.
0: I do, probably. I got to get off the farm.
2: Lots of information at timspumpkinpatch.com. Don't let the snow fly without going to see these guys, because winter's coming. Thanks for joining us, Erica.
0: Thank you.
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12: From the 570 WSYR newsroom, I'm Anthony Panazowicz. We're waiting on more details in a shooting last night in Syracuse. Police were called around 9:45 for a report of a shooting with injuries in the 100 block of Webster Avenue. A 60-year-old man was found with a gunshot wound to his hand. His condition is not immediately known. Onondaga Lake Parkway is closing for a week starting this afternoon. CSX will be working on their bridge that crosses the highway and need the whole space to deal with the fix. The parkway will be closed at Park Street in Syracuse and Oswego Street in Liverpool, with traffic detoured onto Old Liverpool Road until next Sunday. And more than 80 Central New York veterans have returned from D.C. as part of another honor flight mission. The one-day trip returned last night after the vets visited memorials and landmarks connected to their service. Many were Vietnam veterans who said that visiting the conflict's memorial and Arlington Cemetery were especially emotional after what they came back to. Next update in 30 minutes. Breaking news anytime. I'm Anthony Panazowicz on Syracuse's breaking news, weather, and traffic station, News Radio 570 WSYR.
13: Some heightened warnings. I'm Paul Stevens, Fox News. U.S. embassies across the Middle East issuing new security alerts, urging Americans to remain vigilant and prepare for possible travel disruptions as tensions rise across the area.
14: They did not state a specific threat, but called for Americans to exercise heightened vigilance and be aware of potential travel disruptions in the region. The alerts cite recent fighting between Saudi Arabia and the Iran-backed Houthi militants in Yemen. This after the group claimed attacks on sensitive sites across Saudi Arabia yesterday. Saudi officials confirm air defenses intercepted a ballistic missile over Riyadh. A fire broke out at a fuel tank near the airport, but it's not clear if it was caused by that attack. Other civilian infrastructure were also reportedly targeted. The Houthis have recently seized more territory in Yemen, tightening their grip on a strategic Bab el-Mandab Strait.
13: And that's Fox's Chandler Painter. All this coming as President Trump is back at the White House a day earlier than scheduled, cutting short his weekend at Camp David. No official reason from the White House. Ed Sheeran breaking his silence and apologizing after controversy upended his U.S. tour. Sheeran opening his Philadelphia concert last night by addressing the fallout over rapper Macklemore, who was dropped from the tour after making some pro-Palestinian comments during a show at MetLife Stadium in New Jersey. Sheeran saying he could no longer stay silent on what he called a humanitarian issue.
5: What happened in Israel and at the Nova Music Festival on October 7th was horrific and compounded centuries of Jewish pain. What is happening in Gaza is catastrophic and unjustifiable and disproportionate. Our heart has been broken by the scale of devastation and loss of civilians' lives.
13: And that Philly show, the first for Sheeran since the controversy erupted. America is listening to Fox News.
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16: Today, periods of rain. Our high today, 64. Mostly cloudy tonight. Low down to 47. Some breaks of sunshine for tomorrow. The high Monday, 63. Monday night, cloudy. Low 47. A mix of clouds and sun for Tuesday and the high 65. Partly sunny Wednesday and the high once again at 65. From the Stellar Roofing Weather Center, I'm Steve Williams.
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3: 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Here's Jake Novak.
4: Trump administration tariffs are the new go-to excuse for car makers who are wallowing in the consequences of their own mistakes. To be fair, Jaguar Land Rover is blaming its new decision to cut 4,000 jobs on other reasons, too, like competition from China. But who can forget that disastrous rebranding at Jaguar and that weird TV commercial in 2024? Jaguar Land Rover parent Tata Motors shares are up 10% so far this year. With Moving America, I'm Jake Novak.
5: NBC News Radio, I'm Jennifer Kuiper. First, there was Space Force. Now, President Trump says he plans to establish a federal AI force and will appoint a dedicated AI czar in the coming days. Trump has made the announcement on social media and dismisses criticisms of AI and data centers as a political hoax set up by his opponents to stop U.S. innovation. The CEO of OpenAI will brief the United Nations Security Council on Wednesday on developments in artificial intelligence. California public health officials are warning about possible measles exposure across multiple counties. Lisa Carton with more.
6: The California Department of Public Health said the unvaccinated passenger traveled through the state using Amtrak trains and thruway buses. Exposure likely happened in Alameda, Butte, Kern, Los Angeles, Sacramento, and San Joaquin counties. The passenger arrived in California from an Amtrak train to Los Angeles on September 10th before leaving the state for Denver on September 14th.
5: Three members of the same family are dead after a car accident on a North Carolina highway. The crash happened early yesterday on I-85 north of Durham. The North Carolina Highway Patrol says an SUV carrying a family of four was traveling north on the interstate when it failed to slow down for a fire truck that had stopped for a previous crash. The SUV slammed into the fire truck, killing two adults and their six-year-old daughter. Their 10-year-old son survived with serious injuries. A UC Berkeley student says she was chased into her apartment complex by a man, Rich Cassone, with details.
7: Eden Winograd, a junior at UC Berkeley, says she was chased home by a man while she was walking her dog Tuesday night. When she ran to her gated apartment and locked the gate behind her, he climbed over, holding what appears in surveillance video to be a knife.
8: I heard, like, clanging sounds while I was walking inside, and I turned around and he was, like, scaling the gate.
7: Police later found the man. They said he was actually carrying a barbecue lighter. Police did not arrest the man, who is homeless.
5: I'm Jennifer Kuiper, NBC News Radio.
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14: Welcome back to the Cats Roundtable. With us today is Alireza Jafarzadeh. Alireza, did I say it right?
15: Perfect. It's Alireza Jafarzadeh. This is the best pronunciation I've gotten the whole day.
14: All right. Thank you so much. And you're Deputy Director of the United States Office of the National Council of Resistance of Iran. And you're also an author. You've written The Iranian Threat. So would you bring all Americans up to date?
15: Absolutely. And of course, the New Yorkers are used to this time of the year seeing the UN General Assembly. This year is going to be the 81st year that the General Assembly is meeting. Now, there's going to be the leader of the Iran regime, the president of the regime, coming to town to speak. That's why there's going to be a huge rally by thousands of Iranian Americans from all over the United States coming right in front of the UN, the Doc Hammarskjöld Plaza, saying that this is the president of the regime, not the people of Iran, that Iran does have an alternative led by a woman, Mrs. Maryam Rajavi, that has wanted to see a free Iran, a democratic Iran, a republic form of government based on separation of religion and state, gender equality, freedom of religion, freedom of political parties, and a non-nuclear republic, Iran, a country that would in the future support peace in the Middle East, would abandon terrorism and would abandon threatening others, including, abandoning the killing of their own people. So it's a huge thing that is happening this coming week in New York. But I think, as you said, the American public should know that whenever they hear Iran, they shouldn't come to their mind that Iran is represented by the Ayatollahs. Instead, they should start thinking about the people, those who are fighting for change, and they want to bring about freedom and democracy in Iran.
14: So the rumors that we hear is that the Iranian guard killed 50,000 Iranians that were protesting. Well, how many did the protesters kill in Iranian guards, in your opinion?
15: Well, you know, when it comes to upheavals and changing the system, there is always a breaking point. You know, the regime, of course, they're in charge because they have the military, they have the money, the resources, they control everything. But at some point, the whole thing is like breaking a dam. That's what the regime is so worried about. And of course, the regime has killed so many. I don't know the numbers, but definitely thousands upon thousands of people were killed. But the regime is creating a lot of more enemies, a lot of more commitment among the young people who have nothing else to lose. You cannot kill the whole nation, the whole country of 91 million people. And that's why the regime is so paranoid and afraid of its own population. Why would you go and execute political prisoners who have done nothing but having views and opinions that want change in Iran? You go and kill them. This is a sign of vulnerability. This is the sign of weakness. And this is the sign that the society is receptive to all these new ideas. Remember, change has come, all over the world. You have had great empires from the Soviet Union and others. The whole thing collapsed when people revolted. People said, this is enough. And that's what has happened since a long time ago. Unfortunately, the world hasn't been in par with the realities on the ground. And they keep, giving legitimacy to the regime. You made just some examples you mentioned earlier. And trying to, work with the regime, give them money and resources. These are all counterproductive, not just for the people of Iran, but for the rest of the world. But I can tell you this, none of those efforts to appease the regime are going to last very long. When a nation decides to change its future, it will happen. It's just a matter of time.
14: It looks like the rest of the evil axis, or whatever we want to call it today, is helping Iran create the problems in the Strait of Hormuz, causing the price of oil to go up.
15: Oh, definitely. I'm sure there are players there who are collaborating with the regime. But I think we can play a big role in just, you know, shifting that momentum, showing the world that this regime doing all of these things out of weakness and vulnerability. Remember, the supreme leader of this regime is gone. They have not been able to replace him. And, you know, the son is, you know, is nowhere to be found. No one has seen him. No one has even heard his word or have seen his handwriting. And you have the only thing you hear from Iran coming is the discontent population that is very young, is all over the country. You have these resistance units. These are mostly young people that are organized by the main Iranian opposition, the MEK, in all 31 provinces. Now, things could be, you know, start very small. It's always like that. You start small and you build momentum, and the underdog eventually wins. That has been the case for all the major political changes throughout the history.
14: Well, thank you for calling in, and Alireza Jafarzada, thank you so much, and let's catch up again real soon.
15: Thank you so much, John.
14: Thank you for listening to the Cats Roundtable. We'll be right back right after this break.
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19: From the 570 WSYR newsroom, I'm Anthony Panazowicz. A Rochester man is being blamed by police for causing a work zone crash on the thruway near Syracuse this week. State police ticketed Stephen Garpu-Non, saying he lost control of his tractor-trailer in an active work zone in the town of Van Buren on Thursday morning. Non allegedly crashed into a concrete barrier on the westbound side of the highway, pushing the barrier into the eastbound side of the road, causing a chain reaction crash that crashed three more cars. We're waiting on more details. In a shooting last night in Syracuse, police were called out around 9:45 for a report of a shooting with injuries in the 100 block of Webster Avenue. A 60-year-old man was found with a gunshot wound to his hand. His condition was not immediately known. And Onondaga Lake Parkway is closing for a week starting this afternoon. CSX will be working on their bridge that crosses the highway and need the whole space to deal with the fix. The parkway will be closed at Park Street in Syracuse and Oswego Street in Liverpool. Next update in 30 minutes. Breaking news anytime. I'm Anthony Panasa. On Syracuse's breaking news, weather, and traffic station, News Radio 570 WSYR.
20: Fox News, I'm Angelo Bavaro. President Trump making a return home from his trip to Camp David earlier than expected.
21: It's not clear what prompted him to come back a day early. His return comes as his administration weighs next steps in the war with Iran.
20: Fox's Chanley Painter, President Trump also will welcome Chinese leader Xi Jinping to the U.S. this week.
22: The two will delve into some tough topics like AI, Iran, and trade.
20: Fox's Madeline Rivera. Ed Sheeran apologizing as he opened his Philadelphia concert last night.
23: What happened in Israel and at the Nova Music Festival on October 7th was horrific and compounded centuries of Jewish pain. What is happening in Gaza is catastrophic and unjustifiable.
20: This comes amid the fallout over opener Macklemore being dropped after making pro-Palestinian comments on stage. 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
0: Today, periods of rain. Our high today, 64. Mostly cloudy tonight. Low down to 47. Some breaks of sunshine for tomorrow. The high Monday, 63. Monday night, cloudy. Low 47. A mix of clouds and sun for Tuesday and the high 65. Partly sunny Wednesday and the high once again at 65. From the Stellar Roofing Weather Center, I'm Steve Williams.
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1: College football, a top 10 showdown in Oxford. Number 9 Ole Miss beats number 7 LSU 32-24 in Lane Kiffin's return. Trinidad Chambliss leading the way for the Rebels, 363 yards and a couple touchdown passes. Kentucky upsets number 8 Texas A&M at College Station 31-21. Cooper Rush starts at quarterback for the Falcons today against the Panthers. Michael Penix Jr. eyes a week 3 return. The Rams' Aaron Donald will play on Monday against the Giants. Puka Nacua is questionable. In baseball, the Brewers get a franchise record 97th win. They shut out Baltimore 1-0. Guardians outslug the A's 12-6. They're still in first place in the American League Central. The Rangers over the Jays 6-2. Texas a 3-run sixth inning. Padres beat the Marlins 7-6 and 10. Ethan Salas, the game-winning pitch hit single. And at Dodger Stadium, L.A. over the Giants 10-4. Tarek Skubal picks up the win. That's sports. I'm Trey Bender.
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14: 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What's going on in the Far East? Well, there's nobody better than Gordon G. Chang. Gordon Chang, everybody else is talking about Iran. Everybody else is talking about the problems in Russia. Your department, the Far East, what the heck is going on?
30: Well, the Far East is coming to the United States on Thursday, the 24th, when Xi Jinping will be in Washington for a summit with President Trump. He arrives on the preceding Wednesday. President Trump is reportedly going to meet him on the tarmac at Andrews Air Force Base. This is significant because Xi Jinping did not meet President Trump on the tarmac in Beijing. And this is going to be a signal, at least many in the world will interpret it, that the United States is acknowledging its inferior position to China, because the president feels that he has to honor the Chinese leader at the tarmac.
14: Gordon, my opinion, he's showing respect, and he wants to bring the world closer together without bringing it closer together to war. But this is your interview. You tell us the way you think it is.
30: Well, I think that it's right. President Trump is trying to show respect to the Chinese leader to try to accommodate him. And President Trump has been generous, not only to Xi Jinping, but also to Vladimir Putin, giving them off-ramps. That's important. But we also got to remember the way the world interprets it, because the way the world interprets it is not necessarily the way that President Trump views it. And he's got to understand that we need our friends and our partners around the world. We need to think in their minds that we're strong. And this is not a signal that will do that. Now, ultimately, a result of the summit is going to be critical in determining how the world views it. And that's, we always have to keep that in the back of our mind. One other thing, and that is many people have viewed this as President Trump adopting that wisdom from The Godfather, that you keep your friends close, but you keep your enemies closer. That could also be figuring into the way President Trump views this.
14: In North Korea, he seems to be, they have a relationship with North Korea. They have a relationship with Putin. And he has a relationship with Xi. Right now, all of them are against him, trying to support Iran and trying to support that part of the world, bringing down, maybe getting Democrats elected in the next election, in order to change the power struggle, the power in America. What do you think?
30: Yes, well, certainly the crinks, as they're called, China, Russia, Iran, North Korea, they're getting very close. They're tightening their bonds. And clearly, we're having problems in Iran, not because we don't have the power to prevail. We certainly do. But President Trump has prioritized relationships with Beijing over prevailing in Iran.
14: I think China has some common sense. I think Putin has some common sense. And I think the North Korean has some common sense. But the people in Iran running the country have no common sense.
30: Oh, absolutely. 100% agree with that. I believe that the president should be prioritizing Iran. Because if we defang Iran, it means China and Russia and North Korea are increasingly isolated. Remember, President Trump, in that stunning move on January 3, took out Venezuela. That relationship with China was broken. Venezuela now has a strong relationship with the United States. We see President Trump very effective diplomacy in Panama, kicking the Chinese out of the canal zone. And, of course, Cuba, which we are now pressuring another Chinese friend. So, you know, President Trump, in his national security strategy last December, put the Western Hemisphere number one. President Trump's been very effective in doing that. Right now, though, the world doesn't focus on the Western Hemisphere. It focuses on Iran.
14: Gordon G. Chang, Twitter, at Gordon G. Chang, thank you so much for everything you do, and let's talk again real soon.
30: God bless, John.
3: The Cats Roundtable.
14: With us today is Jose Santa Maria. Well, Jose Santa Maria, what is going on in Europe? Fill in the American people.
5: So first of all, the European Parliament has condemned the massive regular crossings into Ceuta, the city of Ceuta, which is a Spanish city, against the vote of the Socialist Party in Spain and the Prime Minister, which did not want to condemn the invasion. That's a big development, because now you have European governments very upset with the Spanish government because they did not handle this invasion properly.
14: Tell us about it. Is the invasion continuing, or what is it going on?
5: There's been about 10,000 people that have stayed in the city of Ceuta. The concern right now is that social networks have called for another invasion on the 23rd of September. So the government obviously is very concerned that there's another planned invasion in those cities in the northern part of Africa.
14: Are they there in Spain to stay, or are they being forced out?
5: Well, remember, the Spanish socialist government has the support of minorities, mostly radical left minorities, like in Catalonia and the Basque Country. And he's also played the card of trying to secure the election results next year by having massive amounts of immigrants moving to Spain and vote for him. That's the number. It's about 2 million nationalizations that are going really fast. So I think this is clearly a plan to have more migrants coming to the country and vote for him. Without those votes, he will not win the elections, because right now he's lost the support of a lot of party members, including his own party. And a lot of the politicians that used to be with him are no longer with him.
14: That sounds similar to what happened during President Biden's administration with all the migrants coming in.
5: You are 100% right. And remember, the Spanish Socialist Party has taken advantage of Venezuelan money. The previous prime minister is indicted for a number of crimes, including the trading of oil from Venezuela, gold from Venezuela. And the Spanish Socialist Party has funded the International Socialists. They also fund the Global Progress Foundation, which is here in the U.S., and they plan to come next week to United Nations Mamdani is going to be there with them. And I think that what you see in Spain, it's basically what has happened with the Biden administration, exactly in the same way.
14: Jose Santa Maria, thank you for an update on Europe, and let's catch up again real soon.
5: My pleasure, John.
14: Thank you for listening to the Cats Roundtable. We'll be right back right after this break.
3: It's the Cats Roundtable. And now it's time for the Cats Corner.
14: This is John Catsimatidis. Live long and prosper. My motto on most of my shows. And we want all Americans to live long and prosper. The amount of chemicals companies have been putting into our food for the last 30 years. Why? They want it to last longer on the shelves. Well, I have to thank President Trump, Secretary Kennedy, and Dr. Oz. They went to war with putting chemicals in our food in America. Lately, General Mills, no more dyes in the General Mills cereals. Kellogg's, no more chemicals in our cereals. My favorite, M&M's. Starting in August, all the M&M's that go to Amazon have no more chemicals in their M&M's, but the ones that go to supermarkets do. What is the truth? No chemicals in our food. I want Americans to live longer, live long and prosper. I'm John Catsimatidis, and that's the Cat's Corner.
3: 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Here's Jake Novak.
6: April 27, 1861, President Abraham Lincoln suspends the so-called writ of habeas corpus, which is a fancy term for the right of Americans to get due process in case of arrest. Lincoln did it to ensure the safety of vital transport and supply lines in Maryland, and it was extremely controversial at the time, war or no war. It remains perhaps the greatest example of national security and civil rights being at odds. And that's history.
3: This is the Red Apple Entertainment Report on Red Apple Audio Networks.
7: Beyonce fans, collectively known as the Beehive, are a little upset with their queen. Recently, Beyonce celebrated her 45th birthday with a merchandise drop that appeared to be for billionaires only. Fans called it, quote, unjustifiably expensive, like a $400 tracksuit, and the most divisive, a pine box to hold vinyl albums, one person writing, like, how much money do you need, Ms. Billionaire?
3: This is the Red Apple Entertainment Report.
8: A new study says a meat allergy caused by tick bites could make it harder for patients to safely receive blood transfusions. Researchers recently reported in JAMA Internal Medicine that alpha-gal syndrome might cause people with universal type O blood to suffer an allergic reaction after receiving transfusions from type B or type AB donors. The study was done by researchers at Dartmouth College in Hanover, New Hampshire. Researchers say Dartmouth Health Medical Center has already stopped giving transfusions of B or AB platelets to O patients to avoid potential injury. A New York City councilman is working on a bill to create a special NYPD unit to stop street takeovers. Lisa Salvati has details on one of the latest incidents.
9: About 30 riders hit an intersection in Maspeth, Queens. ABC 7 reports they rode dirt bikes and motorcycles, popping wheelies, doing spins and more at the intersection of 69th Street and Elliott Avenue. Police moved in quickly to break it up. There are no reports of any injuries. City Councilman Phil Wong believes these street takeovers are a serious issue across the city. He's putting together a bill to create a special NYPD unit just to fight the takeovers.
8: A fiery crash leaves multiple people critically injured on Baltimore-Washington Parkway. A U.S. Park Police spokesperson says four people were sent to the hospital after two vehicles crashed early yesterday on the northbound side of the parkway south of Maryland Route 197. Three suffered life-threatening injuries. The cause of the crash is under investigation. Rockies fans will now be greeted at Coors Field with a Todd Helton statue, which is standing in front of the home plate gate. Rockies fan Katie says it's great the team is remembering their legends, especially Helton, who played his entire career in Colorado.
10: Oh, it's beautiful. I think we've got to make sure we do that and teach the younger guys about it. I'm a high school PE teacher, so I'm always talking to them about Todd Helton.
8: Helton's statue was unveiled before yesterday's game. He was inducted into the Baseball Hall of Fame in 2024. I'm Jennifer Kuiper, NBC News Radio.
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15: That are trying to fight for freedom and trying to fight for America in its common sense and mainstream versus these radical leftists that are all over the place. And we're in the battle now for the soul of the country and of the world. If America goes, the whole world is going. We have to save, you know, what makes our country so great. And I'm so thankful that we have a president that cares and has empathy for the people and the American worker. Like I said on Thursday, this president has gone to bat for the American worker since day one, and he's trying to make our lives better, and he's trying to even out the scales. And it's not easy when you have these leftist radicals who are trying to change our country, and they're trying to take over. And so what people could do is go to GOP.com. Give us your time or treasure. Go volunteer in a campaign. Join the movement. Help play your part and do your role in helping save the country and what we love. We can't let these guys win. We have no option. We have to win. That's why we're working around the clock to try to make sure that we have everything in place to make sure our guys are and gals are successful across the country.
14: And I tell my friends in the Democratic Party that you can't allow the socialists to take over the Democratic Party.
15: Yeah, it's not just socialism, though. It's extreme radical leftist policies. They believe in a communism utopia that everything, you know, it's great until you run out of other people's money. We can and we have to do better. Hopefully the messaging from the convention resonated with the American people, that this president has been working on behalf of the American people in trying to help ease the burden of everyday life. But we can't go backwards. We can't go back to the disastrous 4 years we had under Joe Biden with the 9% inflation, with the $5 gas prices. This president understands what people are going through. He's working it hard every day to make things more affordable. But he's also at the same time trying to drive real wages up by bringing all these investments into America. He's done an incredible job, but we have to be there, and we have to send like-minded, common-sense, reasonable people to Congress this November 3rd if we're going to be able to continue this effort.
14: Let's put America together. I think that's the key item to say.
15: Yeah, listen, we're in the fight for our lives. I mean, you don't have to believe me. Believe what they say, what they want to do to America. They want open borders. They want to welcome that on the southern border. They want full amnesty. They want to defund the police. You know, this DSA crowd, the Democrat Socialist group, that where they've elected over 40 federal candidates, which are taking over the party, which makes sense because they have Bernie Sanders and AOC and Mondami leading the party. When you have leaders like that, you're going to see real change. And the change they want to see is bad for America. It's bad for the American dream. It's we want borders. We want a strong defense. We want safety in our communities. We want to make sure that the American dream and the capitalist system is still available. Like I always said, the communism utopia that they talk about doesn't exist. And yeah, all it will lead to is...
14: They're trying to change our way of life.
15: Yes, that's it. They don't want things like July 4th and Thanksgiving. I mean, they don't want you to... I mean, they don't want you to eat any meat. I mean, it's the craziest stuff that come out of their campaigns and their candidates. But it's only the tip of the iceberg. We have to preserve the way of life that we love here in America. We have to continue to go out the bat for the American worker, which they're not. And so we need everybody to come together. So please go out and help the cause. Give us your time or treasure. Go to GOP.com. Get involved with your local candidates or your county parties. And let's go out there and work to save the world. We could do it. I think in Butler, Pennsylvania, the president was saved. And I think he was saved for a reason. I think he was saved so he can come back and go to work and do what others are unwilling to do.
14: Mr. Chairman, I think
15: go to bat for the American worker.
14: You know, people might not agree with him. People might not agree with him on everything. But you know what I tell all Americans? He loves America, and he wants to save America. He wants to save our way of life. And the Democratic Socialists have lost their mind, and they're trying to take all the rest of the common sense Democrats losing their mind. And the only way you could save America is by voting Republican this year.
15: 100% correct. We have to do it. Join our efforts. Let's go out there and work for the average everyday American. We could do that together, but we need everybody's help.
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14: LynnsWarriors.org, brought to us by Lynn Shaw. What's happening this week in that we're going to protect our children this week?
1: Good morning, John. I want to talk about something that is local, but why it matters nationally. John, have you heard of the Market of Sweethearts on Roosevelt Avenue? Have you heard of this?
14: No.
1: Every parent, every business owner, every elected official, every New Yorker,

0: can't tell you the phone calls and emails I get from people living in the whole Roosevelt Avenue strip, and it's long, about what's going on. Let's be fair. It didn't just start under Mayor Mamdani, okay? This goes back to Bill de Blasio. And under Eric Adams, we cleaned it up, and we had things in the New York Post, and well, clean it up, you know, John, it means they moved to another neighborhood. But it was cleaned up, and people were happy that their kids didn't have to see it, because parents are having to explain to their children what's going on, you know, in these women in these shorts and things like that, and they don't want to explain to four-year-olds what's happening. But here's the thing. Our current mayor, Mamdani, he believes in decriminalizing prostitution offenses, and he's been a major part around this political debate surrounding Roosevelt Avenue. They're not doing anything. All of this prostitution has increased. We know where there's prostitution, even though you may not see it. Children are involved behind the scenes. And under Adams, we'll give him credit. He launched something called Operation Restore Roosevelt. And again, he was addressing everything. We were making some inroads. And now it's worse than ever it's being reported. So why this is important in New York? Because New York is considered a leader state in the nation. And if it's happening like this and nobody's looking at it, John, it's going to come to your neighborhood. Rest assured. And families shouldn't have to navigate this adult, you know, sexual activity with their kids as part of their ordinary daily routine. Why, a mother reported to me the other day, she's trying to go to the supermarket, and she had her two kids with her, and the son was asking, like, what's going on here? And he didn't understand. She was forced into explaining things she didn't want to even have to explain. So, look, our kids deserve safety. Our families deserve safety. Look, the question isn't whether someone has the right to exist. The question is whether a city, a state, a local area, a rural area, whatever it is, they're allowing, John, all this commercial sexual activity to become normalized. How about local businesses affecting? People don't want to go to them when all of this is happening on the sidewalks in front. The other thing is we have to go after the sex buyers. We have to go after, you know, the pimps and traffickers, and not just the prostituted people. We don't even call them prostitutes because we know up to 97% are forced into this, which is a definition coercion of human trafficking. This is an important, you know, discussion to really have. So our city is not doing a very good job right now. Our mayor is failing at all this. What does this mean for our communities? And parents should speak up in their communities. Business owners need to speak up. Neighborhood associations, look, our churches have to speak up. We have to come together because Roosevelt Avenue, the main strip, this belongs to the community and it belongs to the family. So I'm telling everybody, use your voice, speak up and support victims and ask to enforce the law and respect our families, and we can demand better from City Hall.
1: Lynn Shaw, you're 100% right, but that is going to be a tough one because they close them up on one block, they open up on the next block, and I wish there was a better solution.
0: Well, we got to fight for it, and we got to keep using our voices. We've elected these officials. We elected our mayor. Look, law enforcement, we need to give them the resources to fight all this. That's the number one complaint. And we got to keep chipping away at it because it is so bad right now, John, that people do not want to leave their homes. And then they're ordering in groceries, not going to local businesses. Businesses are failing. Where are we going to be in 2 years with all of this? It is horrendous, and people are scared. So speak up. LynnsWarriors.org will help you, tell you who to write to, who to call. We got to keep fighting it. We can never say it's impossible. We got to keep going at it and use everything in our power. These are our families, our communities. They belong to us, not to the criminals.
1: Thank you so much for coming on, and God bless you, and thank you so much.
0: Thank you, John.
1: Thank you for listening to the Cats Roundtable. Every Sunday morning, we'll bring you the latest in what's happening in our community, our country, and the world. Enjoy the rest of your weekend. Have a nice Sunday.
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6: From the 570 WSYR newsroom, I'm Anthony Panazowicz. A Rochester man is being blamed by police for causing a work zone crash on the thruway near Syracuse. State police ticketed Stephen Group Non, saying he lost control of his tractor trailer in an active work zone in the town of Van Buren on Thursday morning. Non allegedly crashed into a concrete barrier on the westbound side of the highway, pushing the barrier into the eastbound side of the road and causing a chain reaction triple car crash. A standout lacrosse player from Jamesville DeWitt will be taking her talents to Syracuse next year. Ella Parker announced that she will be staying home for school and joins SU head coach Reggie Thorpe's squad after helping JD advance to its first ever state championship game this past spring. And Onondaga Lake Parkway is closing for a week starting this afternoon. CSX will be working on the bridge that crosses the highway and need the whole space to deal with the fix. The parkway is closed at Park Street in Syracuse and Oswego Street in Liverpool, with all traffic detoured onto Old Liverpool Road until next Saturday. Next update in 30 minutes. Breaking news anytime. I'm Anthony Panazowicz on Syracuse's breaking news, weather, and traffic station, News Radio 570 WSYR.
7: The trip cut short. I'm Angelo Bavaro, Fox News. President Trump is back at the White House sooner than expected, cutting his weekend at Camp David short by a day as tensions rise in the Middle East. The president returned to Washington Saturday night, even though he was originally scheduled to remain at the presidential retreat until Sunday. The White House has not said why his schedule changed. The return comes as the State Department warns Americans in the Middle East to exercise heightened vigilance and prepare for possible flight cancellations and airspace closures, warning the conflict could escalate rapidly. Meantime, Saudi Arabia says it intercepted a ballistic missile fired by Yemen's Iran-backed Houthi rebels toward Riyadh at dawn Saturday. It was the first Houthi attempt to strike the capital since the latest escalation in fighting. Saudi officials say air defenses also thwarted attempted attacks on civilian infrastructure in several other areas. The Houthis claim they targeted sensitive sites using missiles and drones, but those claims have not been independently verified. No deaths or damage were reported from that intercepted missile. A superstar breaking his silence.
8: Ed Sheeran is speaking out after rapper Macklemore was dropped from his tour for making pro-Palestinian comments on stage. The pop singer opening a solo concert in Philadelphia Saturday, calling what's happening in Gaza catastrophic and unjustifiable. Several supporting acts withdrew after Macklemore was removed last week, a decision Sheeran says was made by the tour promoter. A small group of demonstrators protested outside the stadium. Sheeran apologized for making mistakes and says he wants his music and shows to be about unity and humanity, not politics.
7: Fox's Chanley Painter, Sheeran told the Philadelphia crowd he was not sure how they would react to him, but his apology was met with cheers and applause. 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
9: College football, a top 10 showdown in Oxford. Number 9 Ole Miss beats number 7 LSU 32-24 in Lane Kiffin's return. Trinidad Chambliss leading the way for the Rebels, 363 yards and a couple touchdown passes. Kentucky upsets number 8 Texas A&M and College Station 31-21. Cooper Rush starts at quarterback for the Falcons today against the Panthers. Michael Penix Jr. eyes a week 3 return. The Rams' Aaron Donald will play on Monday against the Giants. Puka Nacua is questionable. In baseball, the Brewers get a franchise record 97th win. They shut out Baltimore 1-0. Guardians outslug the A's 12-6. They're still in first place in the American League Central. The Rangers over the Jays 6-2. Texas a 3-run sixth inning. Padres beat the Marlins 7-6 and 10. Ethan Salas, the game-winning pitch hit single. And at Dodger Stadium, L.A. over the Giants 10-4. Tarek Skubal picks up the win. That's sports. I'm Trey Bender.
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4: WSYR weather.
10: Cloudy this afternoon, a bit of rain, high 64. Cloudy tonight and lows near 47. A couple of breaks of sun for tomorrow, the high 65. Cloudy skies tomorrow night, low 45. A mix of clouds and sun on Tuesday with a high at 65. And then partly sunny on Wednesday, the high again up to 65. From the Stellar Roofing Weather Center, I'm Steve Williams.
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16: 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I'm your host, Dr. Jamie Lovejoy. I'm here with Dr. Kristen Seller. And today, we are not answering live questions. We're going to talk about the liver, which is such a complicated, fun topic that I think we just kind of need to put our heads down and go through it and hopefully get you guys some good information, because unfortunately for all of us, I do think that we have to make decisions about liver and liver values on almost a daily basis.
17: Yeah, while complicated, very, very common.
16: Yeah, and very important organ. So an organ that we really need to pay attention to in both dogs and in cats. So we're going to have a whole, hopefully fairly comprehensive as you can be in an hour, discussion about liver and when you'll notice issues with with it and what we do about those things and explain some of the testing that we're often going to recommend.
17: We'll try and make it fun.
16: Yeah, we can make liver fun.
17: The liver is fun.
16: Yes. So in any case, so hopefully you'll stick around today. We will have another live show in the future, so continue to listen to WSYR on Sundays. But today, sit back, relax, and absorb like the liver would do.
17: Break things down.
16: Okay. All right. So before we get too silly, so, you know, first questions first. Hopefully everybody knows at least vaguely that there is a liver in the body. It is an organ.
17: Believe it or not, dogs and cats have one too.
16: Yes, they do. And I am not going to go through how many lobes it has because I think I still have PTSD from learning that in vet school. But in any case, the liver, it sits right next to the stomach and the pancreas, and it is an extremely important organ for the body to function. It basically helps us process what we eat. It helps absorb toxins. It helps absorb insults. And it actually makes a lot of products that are extremely important to our day-to-day survival.
17: Yeah. And in the medicine world, the liver is one of the most important organs when it comes to metabolizing medications, drugs, anesthesia, things like that. So that's why we look at it a lot, because we tend to be looking at it to determine whether or not we can do certain things.
16: Yep, exactly. Yeah. So it's going to be where a lot of these medications are processed. So when we are talking about, oh, your pet is on a chronic medication, we really need to screen to make sure that everything's okay on a yearly basis to make sure that the medication stays safe. Many, many times we are talking about keeping track of the liver enzymes and making sure that there's no indication that this medication is not going to be absorbed or processed properly, because so very many medications and anesthetic drugs and everything are processed by the liver and handled. And if they're not done properly, you can get overdose issues, and toxicities, and really bad stuff like that. So, so that's what, you know, the vast majority, I would say, of the times when I'm dealing with liver, most of the time I've found something on something routine, right?
17: For sure.
16: So when you're doing routine wellness lab work, screening lab work, that's when this organ rears its stupid little face and makes me recommend a bunch of different tests.
17: Stupid but important little face.
16: Yes, important little face that I love, and makes me recommend all sorts of expensive testing to make sure that everything is actually okay.
17: No, for sure. I'd say that the majority of times that I end up talking about liver values and liver enzymes and testing, it comes up with just routine annual blood work, whether or not we're screening it because a pet is on a chronic medication, we want to make sure that everything looks okay, or if it's just, you know, a dog is aging and we're talking about just doing some preventative care and looking to make sure that everything's okay. That's when I find liver value elevations the most.
16: Yep. But that said, there are a couple of clinical signs that you can be on the lookout for your pets if you're concerned about their liver function. There are a couple of more telltale signs. A lot of these signs are going to be very nonspecific, but I would say liver function and liver investigation is really warranted if you have a small breed dog that is young, usually before they are spayed or neutered, and they just aren't growing right or don't seem to be putting on weight right.
17: Or act really weird after eating.
16: Act really weird after eating, seem kind of subdued, tired. Certainly if you see things like head pressing, which is where they legitimately stick their head against the wall and kind of hold it. Yeah, that is a problem. You should really get that checked out quickly, because we could be thinking about liver disease in those cases. When you have a cat that is normally a very, very good eater and maybe a little bit on the chubby side, and they, for whatever reason, decide that they have stopped eating for, you know, a few days in a row, and then they start getting this lovely yellow sheen, that's going to be really, really concerning for liver disease. Cats are actually prone to liver disease with an appetence called hepatic lipidosis, and it can be really nasty to treat. So turning yellow, vomiting, not eating, not gaining weight properly, those are all going to be things that we generally screen for the liver very specifically for. But I, you know, again, most of the time when we're dealing with liver stuff, it's going to be something that I found on a completely random lab work.
17: Yeah, or we have a patient who's coming in for vomiting and diarrhea, and we do some blood work and see some liver value elevations. We'll kind of get into why that might be the case, even if it might not be primary liver that we're looking at.
16: Yeah, I mean, I think that the reason that clinical signs with liver disease are actually so rare is because the liver is actually able to withstand quite a bit of insult before it actually starts showing signs of stress and disease. It really has to get to a pretty severe point because, if, as most of you guys know, the liver is a very regenerative organ. That's why, like, with liver transplants and things like that, you can take little pieces of a liver, give it to somebody else, and still have your own liver in spare. And that's because it's very regenerative. Constantly turning over, the cells are constantly regrowing. So it is actually very rare for us to get to those points where the liver suddenly becomes so diseased.
17: Yeah, and we will see changes. Like I said, if you have a pet who has gastrointestinal inflammation or something acutely, we'll see changes with liver stuff because of that. It is a very big organ structure, and so where it lives in the body, it kind of comes in contact with a lot of things, and so there's a lot of nuances as far as like what liver value elevation means.
16: And then finally, with liver disease, I do also think that it is one of the things that we can find really, really early with screening blood work, going back to kind of the wellness stuff. I think liver and kidneys are the two diseases that really can sit quietly for a while and really make that annual wellness blood work worth it. You know, your dog is doing totally fine. It is not losing weight. It is acting completely normal. These are still things to screen for because we can catch things really, really early with very minor changes in blood work and hopefully minor changes in the liver that then we can kind of address. So if that was all exciting to you guys, we're going to get into the nitty gritty of this in the next couple of segments, talk about kind of the specific tests, talk about the specific values, and then some of the things that we find and some of the things we can do about it. So stay tuned to Paw Talk. We'll be back in a moment.
18: NBC News Radio, I'm Jennifer Kuiper. The Trump administration is being accused of violating the First Amendment after barring journalists from the White House and confiscating their press passes. Jim Forbes has the latest.
19: On Saturday, Trump made good on his threat to ban reporters from CNN, MS Now, and Politico, claiming they were lying about him. The White House Correspondents Association is now calling for reporters' access to be restored. The director of the Knight First Amendment Institute at Columbia University told NBC News that the move was, quote, clearly unconstitutional and predicted a legal challenge.
18: President Trump says his administration plans to ask vaccine makers to split some childhood shots into five separate doses. Trump did not say which vaccines the administration plans to split. Google says its AI model Gemini hacked three different companies. Google officials say it happened in May during a test of its AI software. The tech company stressed that in all three cases, the test was stopped before any information was accessed. Google said it did not learn about the intrusions until July, when an AI-focused cybersecurity company reviewed its work on Gemini to look for incidents similar to the Hugging Face incident involving OpenAI. The CEO of OpenAI will brief the United Nations Security Council on Wednesday on developments in artificial intelligence. The U.S. Central Command says the military has escorted 1 billion barrels of oil and over 2,000 commercial vessels out of the Persian Gulf in recent months.
20: We've reached this significant milestone while assisting over 2,000 commercial ship transits through the strait by providing coordinated protection. Clearly, momentum is building.
18: CENTCOM Commander Admiral Bradley Cooper praised the efforts of American forces in a video, adding that the U.S. has blocked all Iranian oil exports during that time. Iran's armed forces quickly rejected the claim, calling the remarks false and ridiculous. Jennifer Kuiper, NBC News Radio.
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17: Glands overproduce cortisol, so the steroid that lives inside our body makes things happen. They can also have liver value elevations on screening blood work. So when we have a dog coming in for preventative care, we just do their annual blood work. Maybe we're a little bit suspicious that that might be going on based on clinical signs that we noticed during the exam, pot-bellied appearance. Maybe they're drinking a little bit more than usual, peeing a little bit more than usual. Maybe their hair coat's thinning a little bit, and then we see these values on blood work. It does raise our suspicion for certain things.
43: For certain things. So but again, most of the time we see absolutely nothing, and then all of a sudden this stupid value is staring us in the face, and then we have to deal with it. So so what specific values are we talking about? I think it's important to kind of go through what values your vet might be looking at on those screening panels that are going to be causing us some concern. So the first one is what we call the hepatocellular enzymes, and so these are products that are actually normally within a liver cell, and they're only released if there's damage to a cell, right? So this is AST and ALT. ALT is more common on at least our lab works. Our AST, we don't usually check unless we're specifically concerned about the liver or an older dog. Well, sometimes that panel will have it on there. But both enzymes are affected when are increased when there's damage to the cells. So obviously primary liver damage is going to cause that problem. But also there are other diseases that can lead to ALT elevations. So dental disease, pancreatitis, gastrointestinal disease, those are going to be really common. Allergic reactions, we'll see an ALT elevation because the liver reacts to the allergic reaction. And it's not necessarily saying that the liver is not doing well. In those cases, it's more likely to deal with.
17: Or toxin ingestions, we'll see ALT elevations with that as well. The one thing about AST and ALT that I will say is that generally we see those values spike really quickly when there's been some sort of insult to the kidney, not to the liver, oh my goodness, some sort of insult to the liver. We'll see those values go up really fast. And they also tend to come down really fast again when things are resolved. So they're more of like an acute phase, enzyme that we can look at to kind of give us an idea if something's happening right now versus is it been happening for a long time?
43: Yeah. And one thing that's really helpful with that is we can actually kind of take recheck lab work and determine, is this something that's continuously happening in your pet? Or is this something that just kind of happens? And it happened to be right before the vet visit, and now it's over and everything's good. So when I see mild to moderate elevations with this and I'm not seeing any other clinical signs with the pet and the pet is otherwise acting okay, while I'll say, you should pay attention to that. We usually recheck it in a couple of weeks. And if it's gone down, then it's probably something that we can kind of say, all right, we'll suspiciously watch you for a little bit, and not necessarily go up to some of the advanced testing that we're going to talk about next.
17: Yep. But if we see that it's continuing to rise, that also gives us much more cause to be like, hey, we should definitely do more tests here.
43: Yeah, exactly. Now, I very rarely see ALT and AST continue to rise without evidence of issues with these other values. And these other values are going to be our what we call our cholestatic enzymes, or at least what internists call cholestatic enzymes. I just call them ALP and GGT because I don't even want to say them out loud. But these are only in the cells that line the bile ducts. And so they're not in the liver tissue itself. And so usually when we're dealing with ALP and GGT, we're really dealing with something that has to do with the bile duct or the gallbladder or something along those lines. So it's a slightly different part of the liver. And they do kind of increase and decrease a little bit slower than the ALT and the AST. And they kind of indicate a separate segment of diseases. Now, ALP particularly, I think GGT, if I see a GGT elevation, I'm like, okay, we should figure this out. Yeah, exactly. ALP, there's a lot of different enzymes in the body that will kind of ping this test. So you can actually see ALP elevations with joint disease, dental disease, and it's actually not even coming from the liver because there's what's called an isoenzyme. So it's another enzyme that's measured at the same time. ALP is also that friend that, as Dr. Seller said at the beginning of this segment, is elevated with Cushing's disease. It can be elevated with just age-related changes in the liver.
17: And similarly to Cushing's disease, if you have a dog who's on a chronic steroid for some reason, even if their body's not the one that's producing it, but we're giving them steroid, we'll see it elevated because of that as well.
43: Yes. So ALP on its own, and again, not GGT, but ALP on its own is a value that I kind of take a big sigh when I see an elevation. Yeah. and it's really interesting, I guess, because you can have a very mild elevation. So in puppies, when they're growing, we'll get elevations in the 1 to 200s, no big deal. And you can have older dogs that have like a 1,000 or 1,200, keeping in mind the normal is like a below 130-ish. So they can be 1,000, 1,200, no clinical signs. And honestly, sometimes not even treatable issues. So I don't get too panicked about any of these enzymes individually, but it's when they kind of come together and form certain patterns that I start to get worried.
17: Or if we've done additional testing and we find other fun things that we can tie in with it, then maybe we want to treat it or talk about it more. But definitely just seeing a slight ALP elevation, it's that gray area where we have to talk about it, but sometimes we don't ever find anything.
43: Yeah, and we do usually call owners and tell them, hey, we should start thinking about these next step diagnostics and we should start going in this direction, but it's not necessarily something that we're going to panic about right now. Please don't panic. Other values that we look at with the blood work that we may kind of may make us want to panic a little bit more about the liver is the function functional liver tests. And so these are things that are found on normal routine lab work that the liver is supposed to make. And if it's not making those things and we have liver enzyme elevations, that's when we get a little bit more
17: worried.
43: Bad news
17: bears.
43: Yeah, exactly. Yeah. Bad news bears. So we have blood sugar, so glucose. If we have blood urea nitrogen, which is traditionally a kidney value, that is made in the liver. And if that's really, really low, in addition to all of these other things, then I'm going to be like, oh, the liver might not be doing its job. And then albumin.
17: Yep, right? Albumin, which is a protein, and cholesterol.
43: Yep, and cholesterol. So those are going to be, you know, our top, I would say those are the top four of the things that we look at in conjunction with our liver values. And so if you've done just kind of a small basic panel that maybe only has ALT and ALP on it, your vet may recommend additional testing to kind of look for cholesterol, look for some of these other things, depending on what they're seeing, to make sure that the liver is creating things.
17: I know
43: properly.
17: I've talked about this before, and if you're a longtime listener of Paw Talk, you've probably heard me say this before. I kind of look at our just baseline blood work with these values as little red flags. So if any of them are elevated, then, you know, it gives me a pause to look at that area of the body a bit more. But none of them specifically tell me exactly what's going on.
43: Yep, exactly. So to find out more specifically about what's going on, we lead into our next segment. And for now, we're going to head into our next commercial break. But again, this is Paw Talk with Stack Veterinary Hospital. Keep listening, and we're going to tell you how to fix it.
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9: From the 570 WSYR newsroom, I'm Anthony Panazowicz. We're waiting on more details at a shooting last night in Syracuse. Police were called out around 9:45 for a report of a shooting with injuries in the 100 block of Webster Avenue. A 60-year-old man was found with a gunshot wound to his hand. His condition was not immediately known. Jordan's 80th annual Fall Festival concludes today with one of the festival's most famous events. The Greased Pole Climb starts at 1 o'clock, but the festival, featuring food, a car show, in the Hometown Sounds Band, continues until 5 o'clock. The festival is free with parking and shuttles available. And the Onondaga Lake Parkway is closing for a week starting this afternoon. CSX will be working on their bridge that crosses the highway and need the whole space to deal with a fix. The parkway will be closed from Park Street in Syracuse and Oswego Street in Liverpool, with traffic detoured onto Old Liverpool Road until next Sunday. Next update in 30 minutes. Breaking news anytime. I'm Anthony Panazowicz on Syracuse's breaking news, weather, and traffic station, News Radio 570 WSYR.
10: Lane Kiffin comes up short in his return to Oxford as number 9 Ole Miss knocks off number 7 LSU 32-24. Trinidad Chambliss, a big game through the air, 363 yards and a couple touchdown passes. Kentucky upsets number 8 Texas A&M 31-21. Number 1 Texas rolls over UTSA 30-6. The Rams' Aaron Donald will play. Puka Nacua is questionable for Monday Night Football against the Giants. Major League Baseball, Dodgers over the Giants 10-4. Tarek Skubal picks up the win. Acuna, a grand slam as the Braves beat the Astros 6-3. Cubs top the Reds 5-2. Chicago with 3 home runs. The Rays clip the Red Sox 2-1. Richie Palacios a walk-off single. The Brewers with a franchise record 97th win. They shut out Baltimore 1-0. Robert Gasser, 7 innings of work and 3 hits allowed. The Guardians outslugged the A's 12-6. Still in first place in the American League Central. That's sports. I'm Trey Bender.
11: I'm Paul Stevens. President Trump returning to the White House from Camp David earlier than expected as U.S. embassies in the Middle East issue new alerts and Houthi rebels launch airstrikes aimed at Saudi Arabia.
12: Video shows flames and a large plume of black smoke near King Khalid International Airport in Saudi Arabia's capital of Riyadh.
11: That's Fox's Stephanie Bender. The president also set to attend this week's U.N. General Assembly in New York City and meet on the sidelines with acting Venezuelan President Delcy Rodriguez. Some members of Congress, though, warning him not to trust her.
13: Delcy, again, I think is somebody who smiles and waves for the cameras.
1: tells us what we want to hear, but ultimately, she's trying to bide her time.
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14: Cloudy this afternoon, a bit of rain, high 64. Cloudy tonight and lows near 47. A couple of breaks of sun for tomorrow, the high 65. Cloudy skies tomorrow night, low 45. A mix of clouds and sun on Tuesday with a high at 65. And then partly sunny on Wednesday, a high again up to 65. From the Stellar Roofing Weather Center, I'm Steve Williams.
43: Is talking about when they recommend that we do additional testing and what we're finding. We are not taking live calls today, but we hope that you're enjoying the novelty of this program and all of the information we're giving you.
17: Yeah, to be fair, it probably is something that every, you know, pet owner at some point in time, if they're doing routine blood work on their pet, is going to hear about.
43: Yeah,
17: so it is actually really good information.
43: unlike dermatology, this is not Dr. Seller's favorite topic. It's honestly not mine either. We were trying to decide which we like seeing.
17: So
43: less
17: important.
43: Kidney values or liver values elevated on blood work. But it is. It's really important. And there is a lot of good information that we can get from you. So hopefully you guys will understand these recommendations a little bit better after this program. So we talked about some of the values that we see when we're elevated, but what do we do about it? I briefly mentioned that one of the first things I'll do with this, if I have a dog that's not symptomatic or a cat that's if I have a dog that's not symptomatic, cats are kind of a different thing. Cats, I get a little bit more nervous about changes in no matter what. And not just because I like cats, but because they tend to hide things.
17: Yeah. Well, and we also don't tend to see, you know, slight elevations in liver values in cats as they age, whereas in dogs, it's kind of really common.
43: Yeah, it's really common. So we'll start by talking about dogs, but towards the end of the program, we'll get back into cats. But for a dog, when I'm seeing liver enzyme elevations and they're totally asymptomatic, a lot of times what I'll do first is just recheck it in a couple of weeks. And again, as we described before, some of these things will change quickly. Some of these things will change slowly. And we look to see, is this getting worse? Is this getting better? Is this staying the same?
17: Yes.
43: I like to pair this with a urinalysis, mainly because a lot of things that affect the liver are going to affect how the urine is produced. And we can see things like low urine specific gravity with certain problems. If we have a low albumin in the blood work, one of the differentials aside from liver making the albumin is lost through the kidneys. So it's really important to make sure there's no lost blood protein through the kidneys.
17: And back to our favorite endocrinopathies. If there's excess protein being lost through the kidneys and we have liver value elevation, ta-da, maybe we want to be thinking about Cushing's again.
43: Exactly. So I think a urinalysis, while it doesn't directly reflect the liver function, I think it's a really important piece of the puzzle. And it would be very, very bad of me to refer for the next step without doing a urinalysis first, and I will get yelled at about it, so I don't do it anymore. but the next step is going to be usually, at least at our level of practice, abdominal ultrasound. Abdominal ultrasound is really, really helpful, but also equally frustrating with these workups. I think the helpful parts are, you know, unfortunately, one of our differentials is going to be like a mass in the liver or cancer in the liver, and ultrasound can really help say prove or disprove that to an extent. We also get to look at all the other organs, the adrenal glands, the bladder, the intestines, because again, some of these can be brought on by intestinal disease, pancreatitis, things like that. So we can look for all of those things.
17: They all live really close together in the body.
43: Yes.
17: So they can make each other angry.
43: Yeah. Now, the frustrating part, at least for me with ultrasound, though, is then my radiologist comes back to me and says, well, it's a hyperechoic,
17: liver looks hyperechoic.
43: Yeah, liver looks hyperechoic, generalized, no masses found. And then you're like, okay, well, what does that mean? Because the color of the liver doesn't exactly tell you what's going on inside the cells. And so once we get our ultrasound back and we say, okay, there's no cancer, the adrenal glands look normal, I think there's a nodular hepatopathy, it looks like it's probably an old dog thing, however, I can't prove it, where do we go from there? And I think that's going to be very specific, very different for different owners, because different owners are going to have limits with, you know, my dog is acting normal and is fine. How aggressive do I want to be at this time?
17: Yeah.
43: If we're different
13: goals, different expectations.
43: Yeah. If we're thinking about medications or anesthesia, one of my next steps is most likely going to be bile acid testing. Mm-hmm. So, which talks to us a little bit about function, in a way that the other values don't. It basically says, I'm giving my liver this thing to metabolize. Does it metabolize it or not? Mm-hmm. And so if the liver is functioning okay, and it's a little angry, but it's not too angry and there's no cancer, a lot of times with that test, which is, you know, a little less expensive than some of the other options, I can say, okay, I feel secure putting this pet through anesthesia or keeping them on the non-steroidal anti-inflammatory or keeping them on the seizure medication. Seizure medications love to affect the liver. Mm-hmm. So those are things that we'll pay attention to.
13: Not you, Fino.
43: Yeah, looking at you. Yeah, and Zonisamide.
13: All of them. Yeah, I know.
43: Gosh,
13: no,
43: it's so annoying. And whether or not we can keep them on those medications. And then finally, at our level of practice, there's referral. but technically what those referral specialists are able to do is biopsy of the liver, because mm-hmm. that's the only way that you're actually going to look into the liver cells and say, okay, what exactly is going wrong in these cells? Biopsy is also indicated if we did find a tumor, so we can kind of, as long as it's one that's reachable. And that's the one hard thing about liver biopsies is you have to find pathology that's reachable. There are parts of the liver that you really can't get to even with surgery.
13: Yeah. And I mean, I think that that's the hard thing about ultrasounds, because even if we don't see an obvious mass in them, doesn't mean that there aren't changes at the cellular level. Mm-hmm. And really, to be able to look at that, you have to get cells. And in order to get cells, you have to do a biopsy. So that's where referral comes in sometimes. One other test that I will say is, once again, coming back to that young, small breed puppy, if we have bile acid test that comes back abnormal, we have these slightly elevated liver values on blood work, and usually we find all of this in our pre-anesthetic workup for a neuter or a spay, unless the owner says, oh yeah, they're definitely acting weird after eating. Then there's also another test that we can do called a protein C. This can sometimes help us distinguish between a concern for a liver shunt versus microvascular dysplasia, which are like a whole bunch of tiny little vessels in the liver.
43: Yep.
13: And the big reason why that's important is because many dogs can go on living very healthy, normal lives with microvascular dysplasia. Maybe we have to make some diet adjustments for them down the road, give some liver support. But for shunts, that's a big problem.
43: Yeah,
13: so
43: it's a surgical problem.
13: It's a surgical problem. And so sometimes that can be kind of helpful in figuring out, do I need to refer you to a specialist or is this okay?
43: Yeah. Fun fact, you can also use protein C to monitor pneumonia, which is something I recently learned.
13: You're so smart.
43: I know, right? Well, specialty medicine, man. It's so exciting, the things you get to learn from specialists, things we don't normally do. But yeah, at that point is usually something where I'm going to be, at our level of practice, sending them to a specialist if you want to get more knowledge. And more knowledge can be helpful in some of these situations, and we can definitely go into some of the diseases we think about in our final segment. But there are certainly some points where you can get a better quality of life from having more knowledge. And there are certainly some where I've had dogs that live with, 3,000 ALP for the rest of their lives and never have an issue, and we never figure out why, and it's okay. So it's okay. You just have to be aware of the options and talk to your vet and make sure you guys are still on the same page about where you want to go from there.
13: Yeah.
43: So we'll come back in our final segment and talk about some of the diseases briefly of what we deal with. And if there's any disease that you guys want to know more about, please email us at pawtalkdocs@gmail.com. And we can certainly do another segment that's very specifically on one of those diseases, because I think some of these diseases we could actually talk for an hour about. This is a good overview program. And we will be back with that segment in a moment.
13: And for those of you who want to go to vet school, that's really where you get all the knowledge about it.
43: Yeah, exactly. Exactly. So, but in any case, we'll be back shortly.
15: A baby is in ICU after being attacked by two Belgian Malinois dogs in Dania Beach, Florida. A Broward County Sheriff's spokesperson says the dog's owner is the mother's fiancé. The mother was also seriously injured yesterday. The dogs are now with animal care. The CEO of the Council of Fashion Designers of America has resigned after he was filmed getting into an argument with two animal rights activists during New York Fashion Week. Stephen Kolb said after 20 years of leading the CFDA, he has made the difficult decision to step down as CEO and president. The Sacramento River is hosting an unusual guest, Rich Cassone, with details.
16: A humpback whale is making its way through the Delta. The whale was spotted near Rio Vista Bridge after being seen entering San Francisco Bay earlier this week. Denny Glover was fishing near the bridge Wednesday.
18: There's no mistaking the size of a whale spout. When it blows, when it comes up, it's a big mist of water.
16: The Marine Mammal Center says they're monitoring the situation and have asked the public to let the animal decide where it wants to go. I'm Rich Cassone.
15: In California, Heal the Bay's 37th annual Coastal Cleanup Day cleans over 60 locations. Volunteers last year picked up about 19,000 pounds of garbage at beaches, waterways, and other related areas. It's part of a larger effort by the California Coastal Commission and Ocean Conservancy to reduce pollution and harm to ecosystems and marine animals. Those trying to find the best cup of coffee may have to travel. Rob Martier tells you where you will need to go.
4: Not to Seattle. A new study by Wallet Hub has named Orlando, Florida, as the best coffee city in the United States. The study said households in Orlando spend an average of $154 a year on coffee. The city also has the highest number of free Wi-Fi coffee and tea shops per capita. Following Orlando was Portland, Oregon. Because of its high number of affordable coffee shops rated at least 4.5 stars out of 5.
15: The official start of autumn is this Tuesday. Jennifer Kuiper, NBC News Radio.
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43: And welcome back to Paw Talk with Stack Veterinary Hospital. We have been talking today about the liver. We are not taking live calls today, but we hope you are enjoying this program. I want to get a little bit back to our kitty friends as we start to talk about different diseases, because as we mentioned briefly before, cats and dogs are a little bit different for more than the obvious reasons, but when it comes to liver disease. With cats, I do worry about things like the hepatic lipidosis. I worry about what's called triaditis, which is a combination of intestinal disease, pancreatic disease, and liver disease that can be
13: really
43: tricky.
13: I really love that name because it makes me feel good that it's triaditis, three, and it's three things.
43: I know. It's so exciting.
13: It's so descriptive.
43: You know what's going to happen with medicine, though, is they're going to add a fourth thing to triaditis.
13: That won't make sense.
43: I know it won't, but they're going to do it because that's what internists like to do. But in any case, triaditis, pancreatitis, these are a lot more acute inflammatory conditions that really need to be aggressively managed. There are no normal situations where a cat is going to have liver enzyme elevations. Final plug for liver enzyme elevations in cat, we see very frequently is going to be thyroid disease. Both with the disease and the management. If I do a regular panel on a cat and I see a liver enzyme elevation and there's been some weight loss, honestly, my first thought goes to thyroid rather than liver primary disease. So making sure you have a thyroid on your older cat wellness is really, really important. But cats are definitely something where, unless the owner's adamant that we're really not going to move forward with aggressive diagnostics, I'm going to try to be aggressive with my kitties. With dogs, I was joking that we can kind of break dog liver diseases into like the good, the bad, and the ugly, right? So I think that the ugly version is going to be cancer. Cancer is something in my older dogs, when I have liver likes to have cancer, and liver likes to be involved in metastatic diseases from other types of cancer. So if you have a little tumor growing in from somewhere else in the body, it's going to elevate your liver enzymes.
13: And I'd say the hard thing about liver cancer, and it really depends on the type of cancer you're talking about, but because the liver is a big structure and there are a lot of little important things and nuances that go along with the liver, sometimes it's resectable and sometimes it's not.
43: Yeah, and I feel like it's almost never resectable. Every once in a while you get one that's resectable, but and liver is also a place where things like hemangiosarcoma like to hide, and so hemangiosarcoma being a type of cancer that really can go very badly, very acutely, meaning the dog goes from feeling fine to feeling terrible and not having much that you can do about it. So I think we always...
13: A lot of times we'll see that when we're actually, the spleen's being removed and then you're in there and you see that there are abnormalities on the liver as well.
43: That you can't find on ultrasound and stuff like that. So I would say that if you have cancer that involves the liver, it's really not usually a great prognosis. It's what we are always screening for, but never what we actually want to find. So that's going to be your ugly, and that covers a wide range of different cancers, but let's just say that's not what we want to find. The good would be things like nodular hepatopathy or age-related changes. So 100%, I have seen very, as I've said multiple times during this program, I've seen very high liver enzyme elevations with dogs that are just old and goldens, and they just are older. They have changes related to age and some mild cirrhosis and stuff of the liver, and it's no big deal, and it never becomes an issue.
13: Yeah, that's very common.
43: It is very common, and those are the hardest, because all you can do is prove everything else wrong, and it gets very expensive, and then you're like, good news, everything's fine, and we spent $1,500, but it's great. So that's going to be that. With the bad, if we're going in our, you know, good, bad, ugly, bad I would define as the things that are manageable and treatable, but they're definitely abnormalities that we need to kind of do things about. And so let's see, some of the options, there's things like copper storage disease, which is a cellular disease where the body can't get rid of copper well enough. Phys professor would be appalled at my description of that, but yeah, they just keep copper.
13: Layman's terms.
43: They keep copper around, and it.
13: A lot of times, it can be managed with diet.
43: Yes.
13: So that is a great thing, and sometimes some fancy medications too. Oftentimes, they will be managed by an internist.
43: Yeah.
13: It can be managed.
43: It can be managed, and it's usually middle-aged dogs, younger to middle-aged dogs that we find it in. You know, 5-6 years old.
13: I was going to say, I just recently learned, I think the average age of onset is we'll start being clinical for would be like 6 or 7.
43: 6 or 7 years old. So it's something that you might not know about, and then all of a sudden you find out about. But that's a great plug for why you should do biopsies, because a disease like that is something that you can treat and you can manage, and you can manage quite well in some cases, but you wouldn't know that you have to manage it without actually getting that biopsy. That would be a plug for a biopsy, is if it's a breed and an age that's predisposed to that type of issue, that may be a reason to kind of go further, because you can actually get some really good quality of life out of that. Going back to our microvalvular dysplasia, if I can talk, and our shunt dogs. So again, these are probably going to be younger dogs. We're probably going to find this on our routine lab work.
13: Yorkies, Malteses.
43: Malteses. And again, these are things that are very manageable. And I do highly, highly recommend, if you have a little Yorkie that has a shunt and it is a surgical shunt, get that shunt fixed. These dogs can do amazingly well. The ones that have fixable shunts can do so, so well with a decent amount of money spent up front. I will say, it's not an easy thing to treat. It's not a cheap thing to treat. But compared to the dogs that are not treated and are just kind of managed with diet and everything, I mean, the lifespan and the quality of life of those dogs is just not good. They start having seizures. They die really young. So I strongly recommend trying to go for treatment if it's at all possible.
13: Whenever I have a dog that's suspicious of a shunt, I really try and push a consult with an internal medicine specialist, because mm-hmm. I think knowledge is power. And even if you decide not to go in the direction of spending all of the money, you know, knowing what your options are and knowing what the outcomes are with the different options, I think is really important.
0: Yeah.
13: And while I know these things, I do think that there's a reason that we have specialists, and really they know the most up-to-date information about those procedures and what can be recommended.
0: Yep, exactly. Less commonly for things that we're going to find on routine lab work, but certainly you can have infectious hepatitis. So things like leptospirosis will affect the liver. There are bacterial cholangitis, and there are dogs do get gallstones and cats do get gallstones, and they can be quite spectacular. I have a cat patient of mine who I love very dearly who has the biggest gallstones I have ever seen in my life. The radiologist was like, yeah, they're 2 centimeters. Like, there's no way she has 2 centimeter gallstones. She does, but she lives a happy life. You know, there's some management aspects to it. We have to control for flares, but it's definitely not an end game for her. And so there's a lot of different diseases that we can see. We would be happy to go through these a little bit more in detail if anybody is more interested in another segment. But I think it's more important to just kind of know that
13: there's a reason that we're recommending more workup sometimes, because there's all of these things.
0: Yeah,
13: we
0: all of these different things. And everybody, you know, it's really important, as always, to have a good relationship for you, the vet, with your vet, so you guys can talk about goals, how aggressive you want to be, how aggressive you can be. But some of these can have really good outcomes if we get them ahead of time and work them up. That is the liver in a nutshell, I guess. I hope we didn't miss anything. And again, continue to listen to Paw Talk on WSYR every Sunday morning at 10 a.m.

0: Proceeding was paid programming by the veterinarians at Stack Veterinary Hospital. The content of this show is that of veterinarians at Stack Veterinary Hospital and does not reflect the views or policies of this station or iHeartMedia.
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6: Warren Buffett is officially stepping down as chairman of Berkshire Hathaway. Michael Kastner with more.
7: The 96-year-old, known as the Oracle of Omaha, announced the decision on Friday. He'll

0: As Houthi rebels in Yemen have ramped up their attacks against Saudi Arabia.
1: San Diego is moving closer to becoming the first city in California to require warning signs on cryptocurrency ATMs. John Fink explains.
2: The proposal would place scam alerts on machines commonly found in convenience stores, gas stations, and grocery stores to help people avoid losing money to fraud. Supporters say crypto scams have cost victims millions of dollars, with older adults often targeted. The measure cleared the city council's rules committee this week and now heads to the full city council for consideration. I'm John Fink.
1: And a longtime Virginia bookkeeper admitting to stealing over $200,000 from her employer to fund personal shopping sprees. According to the DOJ, 60-year-old Angela Conley pleaded guilty to mail and wire fraud in a five-year scheme. Investigators say Conley used her 40 years running company payroll to secretly pay off a personal credit card and buy nearly 500 items, including high heels, earrings, and pool supplies. She now faces federal prison time. I'm Monica Nelson with your consumer and business news.
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12: From the 570 WSYR newsroom, I'm Anthony Panasowicz. A Rochester man is being blamed by police for causing a work zone crash on the thruway near Syracuse this week. State police ticketed Stephen Garpu-Non, saying he lost control of his tractor trailer in an active work zone in the town of Van Buren on Thursday morning. Non allegedly crashed into a concrete barrier on the westbound side of the highway, pushing the barrier into the eastbound side of the road, causing a chain reaction crash that crashed 3 more cars. We're waiting on more details. In a shooting last night in Syracuse, police were called out around 9:45 for a report of a shooting with injuries in the 100 block of Webster Avenue. A 60-year-old man was found with a gunshot wound to his hand. His condition was not immediately known. And Onondaga Lake Parkway is closing for a week starting this afternoon. CSX will be working on their bridge that crosses the highway and need the whole space to deal with the fix. The parkway will be closed at Park Street in Syracuse and Oswego Street in Liverpool. Next update in 30 minutes. Breaking news anytime. I'm Anthony Panasowicz. On Syracuse's breaking news, weather, and traffic station, News Radio 570 WSYR.
13: NBC News Radio, I'm Jennifer Kuiper. President Trump has returned early from Camp David after a security alert was issued in the Middle East. Trump was scheduled to spend the weekend at the presidential retreat north of Washington, but cut his trip short and returned to the White House Saturday night. The Houthi rebels in Yemen are claiming they attacked Saudi Arabia's capital and oil facilities with drones and missiles. Jim Forbes has more.
14: The New York Times says emergency alerts went off in Riyadh on Saturday, with residents reporting loud explosions. There have been no reports of casualties. A spokesman for the Saudi coalition fighting the rebels says

0: their air defenses intercepted a Houthi missile headed for Riyadh and fended off assaults in several other cities in Saudi Arabia. On Saturday night, the U.S. State Department urged Americans in the region to, quote, exercise heightened vigilance as tensions rise between the Saudis and the Houthis.
1: AI, tariffs, and critical minerals are among the topics to be discussed between Treasury Secretary Scott Bessent, Trade Rep Jameson Greer, and Chinese Vice Premier He. It happens in Manhattan this morning. They're meeting ahead of the Wednesday summit between President Trump and Xi Jinping. Yom Kippur begins at sundown with observant Jews fasting and seeking forgiveness for their sins on Judaism's most solemn day of the year. A statue of Colorado Rockies legend Todd Helton will now greet fans heading to Coors Field. Rob Dawson reports.
2: Wearing a light purple blazer surrounded by his family, Todd Helton spoke to adoring fans.
3: I hope they think about baseball. I hope they think about the Rockies. And I hope they think about the memories they made here with their family and friends.
2: And fans do have memories, like Andres in Centennial.
4: With my parents, with my brother, and getting to grow up around this team, and just to see us honor such a legend is awesome.
2: The pose, Helton catching the final out of the 2007 NLCS.
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5: Lane Kiffin comes up short in his return to Oxford as number 9 Ole Miss knocks off number 7 LSU 32-24. Trinidad Chambliss, a big game through the air, 363 yards and a couple touchdown passes. Kentucky upsets number 8 Texas A&M 31-21. Number 1 Texas rolls over UTSA 30-6. The Rams' Aaron Donald will play. Puka Nacua is questionable for Monday Night Football against the Giants. Major League Baseball, Dodgers over the Giants 10-4. Tarek Skubal picks up the win. Acuna, a grand slam as the Braves beat the Astros 6-3. Cubs top the Reds 5-2. Chicago with 3 home runs. The Rays clip the Red Sox 2-1. Richie Palacios a walk-off single. The Brewers with a franchise record 97th win. They shut out Baltimore 1-0. Robert Gasser, 7 innings of work and 3 hits allowed. The Guardians outslugged the A's 12-6. Still in first place in the American League Central. That's sports. I'm Trey Bender.
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8: Cloudy this afternoon. A bit of rain. High 64. Cloudy tonight and lows near 47. A couple of breaks of sun for tomorrow. The high 65. Cloudy skies tomorrow night. Low 45. A mix of clouds and sun on Tuesday with a high at 65. And then partly sunny on Wednesday. The high again up to 65. From the Stellar Roofing Weather Center, I'm Steve Williams.
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11: Hello, I'm Bob Lonsbury, and this is Your Hometown, a program of the Heartland offering common sense to some 300 million Americans each weekend. This week, driving to work, I've been listening to the Bible. I do different things different days, and I'll get in, you know, sort of a kick doing this or that. Sometimes listen to news, sometimes listen to music, sometimes listen to sermons, sometimes listen to scripture. And it just hit me that, I think I'll do a little Bible listening. And so I put it there in Matthew chapter 1. And I'll be honest with you, Matthew chapter 1 is a heavy lift. Not because there's deep doctrine in there. You know what I'm talking about? In the New Testament, the Bible's got these 60-some books. And there's the Old Testament from before Jesus was born. And there's the New Testament from when Jesus was born going forward. And one group of scripture is probably, you know, 3,000 or 4,000 years old, the Old Testament. And the New Testament is probably about 2,000 years old. Together they are the Bible. So anyway, Matthew is the first book of the New Testament. The first four books of the New Testament are called the Gospels. Gospel, I think, is some kind of language word for good news, and they contain the good news of Jesus Christ, his coming, his teachings, the miracles he performed, and the sacrifice he ultimately made for us all. And these four Gospels are named after the guys who we believe wrote them. In this order, they are Matthew, Mark, Luke, and John. Okay? Matthew is the first one. He was one of the Lord's apostles. 12 guys he had who went around with him, who were pretty close with him and to whom he gave significant responsibility. Anyway, so the challenge is that the first chapter of Matthew spends a fair amount of time going through the genealogy of this guy, Joseph, who was engaged to Mary when she, at Bethlehem, bore little baby Jesus. You heard talk about this at Christmas, I suspect. At any rate, it's like one of those, I don't know if they say begot over and over, but this guy with a name I can't pronounce, begot this guy with a name I can't pronounce, who begot this guy over here with a name I can't pronounce, and it goes on like that for quite a while. So I'm halfway to work, and we're still going through this friggin' genealogy deal, and then it kind of breaks loose into now we're in the Jesus stuff. And this stuff is wonderful, right? I don't care who you are, what you believe or don't believe. It doesn't matter how you're raised or anything else like that. You get into this stuff in these Gospels talking about Jesus, and it's wonderful. It's powerful stuff, leastwise the way I look at it. At any rate, as I drove the work the rest of that day, and as I drove to work the rest of the next day, something kind of struck me. And, you know, in these chapters that follow, of course, is the big Sermon on the Mount, Matthew chapters 5, 6, and 7, you know, the most powerful, significant speech delivered in the history of humankind, of which we have record. Before that and after that, you have, you know, Jesus kind of going around doing his thing. And you have this sort of running account of him doing his thing, interactions with people and such like that. And for most of the week, many of those things involved healing people who were sick or afflicted by one way or another. A couple of these guys living up in a cemetery, possessed by devils, right? One fellow whose daughter was dead. One guy, they said he was sick of the palsy, and they had to carry him around on a bed. That's whether he had like a neurodegenerative thing or who knows what. I don't know. Epilepsy. I don't know what he had. A lady who had apparently like a lady problem and was hemorrhaging all the time. And folks who had affliction and they came to Jesus and they sought deliverance. They sought help. And, you know, I think that when I see those stories, I tend to be drawn initially to the spectacular stuff. Oh, he raised somebody who was dead? That's amazing, right? The blind guys can see now? Holy cats! And I think I've mostly focused in the past on what Jesus did, which I think that's understandable, okay? But this time, for whatever reason, it caught my mind to focus on what the people did. And I did that because it turns out Jesus points it out to them repeatedly. And one line from one of these incidents kind of illustrates it. And he says to this one fellow, "Thy faith hath made thee whole." Right? They came to Jesus to get healed in various ways, physically and some spiritually. And he healed them. And certainly his divinity, his omnipotence, whatever the right words is, were there. But he points out over and over again that thy faith have made thee whole. He points at like the lady who had the lady problem. She, for a dozen years, she'd gone to doctors, spent all her money, and had no relief. But she saw Jesus, she knew about him, and she was convicted in her heart that if I just can touch his clothing, that will heal me. Well, that's faith. She believed, right? She believed in him. She believed in who he was. She believed that he could heal her. And she reached out and touched his clothing, the hem of his garment, I think it says in the King James Version. And thy faith hath made thee whole. And it was over and over that the Lord healed these people in one way or another after a demonstration of their faith. They may not always have recognized that they were exercising faith, but they were. And I suspect that there's probably a lesson in that for you and me. We need things of the Lord. We need healing ourselves, physical and spiritual. And as we approach him in prayer, asking for those things, I think the trait, the characteristic, the situation that qualified those people to receive the healing power of the Lord, I bet that that applies just as much to us. And that, well, we have to have faith, right? And understanding that that's a thing that grows, and it may not always be apparent to us that we have it. Remember, Jesus pointed out to these people, again, what's that line? Thy faith hath made thee whole. Your faith made you whole. He points out their faith and tells them it's powerful. And at any rate, and what's that other line in there? Jesus asked this one guy, do you believe? And he goes, yea, Lord, I believe. And then he says, heal thou mine unbelief. I believe, but I could believe more. Will you help me? Anyway, I've communicated this poorly. But I know that your faith in the Lord, coupled with the power of the Lord, can heal you spiritually and can empower us to, I don't know, partner with him, if you will, and be delivered from the afflictions and difficulties we face in this life. Your faith is greater than you know. That's how it was with these people here with Jesus. And that is how it is with you here in this day and time. Grow your faith. Let it draw you to the Lord. Let it cement you to the Lord and open the door to his healing power in your life. I'm Bob Lonsbury, and this is Your Hometown.
1: NBC News Radio, I'm Jennifer Kuiper. President Trump has returned early from Camp David after a security alert was issued in the Middle East. Trump was scheduled to spend the weekend at the presidential retreat north of Washington, but cut his trip short and returned to the White House Saturday night. The Houthi rebels in Yemen are claiming they attacked Saudi Arabia's capital and oil facilities with drones and missiles. Jim Forbes has more.
0: The New York Times says emergency alerts went off in Riyadh on Saturday, with residents reporting loud explosions. There have been no reports of casualties. A spokesman for the Saudi coalition fighting the rebels says their air defenses intercepted a Houthi missile headed for Riyadh and fended off assaults in several other cities in Saudi Arabia. On Saturday night, the U.S. State Department urged Americans in the region to, quote, exercise heightened vigilance as tensions rise between the Saudis and the Houthis.
1: AI, tariffs, and critical minerals are among the topics to be discussed between Treasury Secretary Scott Bessent, Trade Rep Jameson Greer, and Chinese Vice Premier He. It happens in Manhattan this morning. They're meeting ahead of the Wednesday summit between President Trump and Xi Jinping. Yom Kippur begins at sundown with observant Jews fasting and seeking forgiveness for their sins on Judaism's most solemn day of the year. A statue of Colorado Rockies legend Todd Helton will now greet fans heading to Coors Field. Rob Dawson reports.
2: Wearing a light purple blazer surrounded by his family, Todd Helton spoke to adoring fans.
3: 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I hope they think about the Rockies And I hope they think about the memories they made here with their family and friends.
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2: The Pose, Helton catching the final out of the 2007 NLCS.
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11: Welcome back, my friend. I'm Bob Lonsberry, and this is your hometown. In that last segment, forgive me, I was boring you, talking about how this last week, driving into work, I've been listening to the Bible as I drive, specifically the first chunk of the book of Matthew. There are a variety of ways you can do that. Don't pay any money for any kind of Bible stuff like that. You can get those apps for free, a variety of places, whatever version of the Bible you like, they got it on there. But in the Sermon on the Mount, which is in Matthew chapters, 5, 6, and 7, a Sermon on the Mount, Jesus goes up to the top of a high mountain, or, you know, he goes up to an elevated place, and a lot of his people gather around, and he teaches them. He gives this extended speech or sermon, which is astounding for its spiritual power, light, strength. It was a presentation of the law of Moses fulfilled now in the coming of the Messiah and a new higher calling for followers of God. It's a pretty cool talk. But in there, at one point, he says, when you're doing your alms, A-L-M-S, which means like giving to charity or whatever, he says, don't let your, he being Jesus, don't let your right hand know what your left hand is doing. Right, he says there are some people who, when they make their big donations, they blow a trumpet and demand attention. Look at me, what I'm doing. And he says, they've got their reward. Okay, they've got the glory of man, I guess. But you, when you do your alms, Jesus said, again, don't let your right hand know what your left hand is doing. And your Father, which seeth in secret, shall reward thee openly. And from that teaching in the Sermon on the Mount, culturally, our people have we've been in favor of humility, right? Don't go boasting too much, and don't do things, good deeds, and require credit for them. Don't look at me, how good I am, and We do good deeds because good deeds need to be done, because we want to do our part. because, you know, we feel a moral obligation to do them. We don't do them for the glory of men. In fact, and you probably know a lot of people like this. You're probably this way yourself. Your mom and dad were. You'll do good to people in a way that they never find out who did it to them. And again, it's not about glory. It's about giving. It's about loving. And don't worry about it. God sees and he'll take care of me just fine. I believe in that principle. I believe that that teaching from 2,000 years ago is absolutely applicable today and beneficial in our lives. And I recommend it to you. And I think that we need, all of us we's, to re-embrace it as a cultural trait. We have drifted from that. Sometimes the drift has been at a dead sprint. And sometimes some of the examples that are set publicly by our leaders are not the best examples, right? Sometimes, you know, people who are way up high, they're just as subject to you and me down here to, you know, making mistakes or, you know, having our wires a little crossed or whatever else like that. And just like, you know, we may not always live up to the best standards or whatever, sometimes they don't either. And, you know, we can't be surprised by that. But we also should not be influenced by that. We should make sure that we and our children recognize bad examples and don't follow them. Not to throw stones necessarily at whoever's setting the bad example, but just to know within ourselves, for me, for my decision, I want to choose different. I want to choose better. And again, in our political world, in the people who lead our various levels of government, it seems like vanity and taking credit is what they do all the time. And, you know, they, I suspect, rationalize that and cause it to make sense to them by saying, well, I'm doing these things and, you know, I need the people's votes. And so they need to know that I did this thing for them so that they can vote for me. And so it's perfectly appropriate for me to tell people the great things I do. Some kind of rationale like that. And, you know, I'm not here to argue with their decisions they make for themselves. But I go back to the Sermon on the Mount. When thou doest thine alms, let not thy left hand know what thy right hand's doing, or whatever like that. And so boasting, demanding credit, telling people how great you are. And if I can just be honest, a little bipartisan, stepping on people's toes for a moment, I think that we see this tendency a great deal in our governor in New York. And I think we see this tendency a great deal in our president in the United States. I'm not throwing stones at either one of them. I'm just saying that the course of action in which they are engaged when it comes to, you know, a little bit of glory hounding and demanding to, you know, be honored for this, that, or the other, they can make decisions for themselves. But as you make decisions for yourself, don't follow their example. Remember the counsel of the simple Sermon on the Mount. And again, I'm not trying to put down one politician or another, and I'm not trying to be political or anything at all. In fact, I obviously don't care who you vote for. That's your business. But cultures have values, and values will often include codes of behavior. And the, you know, Judeo-Christian culture, the fundamentally Christian culture, which has defined America from its founding and before. And again, we are not legally a Christian nation. We have no official religion, of course. But culturally, undeniably, we are obviously a Christian nation. And, you know, for our 250 years, we have more or less tried to, and we're all been imperfect, and everybody's had their failings, but people have tended to, you know, try to live in a way that the Bible teaches. And the Bible doesn't teach us to blow our own horn, right? I believe something, blessed are the meek. Don't they get something? For they shall inherit the earth. Isn't that what it says? Also in the Sermon on the Mount. So if you have children, it may pay to point out the examples of some of these, you know, government leaders when they, you know, blow their own horn or demand that we seemingly semi-worship them in one way or another. It may be good to point out to your children that's not the way decent people act. And that's not the way good people do things. Again, not throwing any stones at politicians, but you and I are free to make choices for how we live. And we are free to make choices about the values that we teach our children. And Jesus and his teachings, I think, have been around forever, but we've had them in a book for 2,000 years. And I believe that those teachings and that Savior, that Son of God, that's the path we follow. And so, and all of us, you know, humility, we should work on in avoiding glory hounding and not doing things just to get credit or demanding, oh, look at me, or look, I should get some recognition. Those are all undesirable traits. We're to be humble. And if you have a problem with that, take it up with Jesus. All I know is he said it. And so it falls to you and I to strive to do it, knowing that he will help us as we go, and knowing that there will be others who will choose differently and who will set different examples. And that while we certainly can appreciate and love and support those people and probably vote for them, we can recognize simultaneously that their choices and their values and the way they act may not be the way we wish to act or raise our children. I'm Bob Lonsbury, and this is your hometown.
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22: From the 570 WSYR newsroom, I'm Anthony Panazowicz. A Rochester man is being blamed by police for causing a work zone crash on the thruway near Syracuse. State police ticketed Stephen Group Non, saying he lost control of his tractor trailer in an active work zone in the town of Van Buren on Thursday morning. Non allegedly crashed into a concrete barrier on the westbound side of the highway, pushing the barrier into the eastbound side of the road and causing a chain reaction triple car crash. A standout lacrosse player from Jamesville DeWitt will be taking her talents to Syracuse next year. Ella Parker announced that she will be staying home for school and joins SU head coach Reggie Thorpe's squad after helping JD advance to its first ever state championship game this past spring. And Onondaga Lake Parkway is closing for a week starting this afternoon. CSX will be working on the bridge that crosses the highway and need the whole space to deal with the fix. The parkway is closed at Park Street in Syracuse and Oswego Street in Liverpool, with all traffic traffic detoured onto Old Liverpool Road until next Saturday. Next update in 30 minutes. Breaking news anytime. I'm Anthony Panasowicz on Syracuse's Breaking News Weather and Traffic Station, News Radio 570 WSYR.
0: I'm Paul Stevens. President Trump returning to the White House from Camp David earlier than expected as U.S. embassies in the Middle East issue new alerts and Houthi rebels launch airstrikes aimed at Saudi Arabia.
3: Video shows flames and a large plume of black smoke near King Khalid International Airport in Saudi Arabia's capital of Riyadh.
0: That's Fox's Stephanie Bennett. The president also set to attend this week's U.N. General Assembly in New York City and meet on the sidelines with acting Venezuelan President Delcy Rodriguez. Some members of Congress, though, warning him not to trust her.
4: Delcy, again, I think is somebody who smiles and waves for the cameras, tells us what we want to hear, but ultimately... She's trying to bide her time.
0: That's Ohio Republican Senator Bernie Moreno earlier on Fox and Friends Weekend. 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
6: Lane Kiffin comes up short in his return to Oxford as number 9 Ole Miss knocks off number 7 LSU 32-24. Trinidad Chambliss, a big game through the air, 363 yards and a couple touchdown passes. Kentucky upsets number 8 Texas A&M 31-21. Number 1 Texas rolls over UTSA 30-6. The Rams' Aaron Donald will play. Puka Nacua is questionable for Monday Night Football against the Giants. Major League Baseball, Dodgers over the Giants 10-4. Tarek Skubal picks up the win. Acuna, a grand slam as the Braves beat the Astros 6-3. Cubs top the Reds 5-2. Chicago with 3 home runs. The Rays clip the Red Sox 2-1. Richie Palacios a walk-off single. The Brewers with a franchise record 97th win. They shut out Baltimore 1-0. Robert Gasser, 7 innings of work and 3 hits allowed. The Guardians outslugged the A's 12-6. Still in first place in the American League Central. That's sports. I'm Trey Bender.
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19: Cloudy this afternoon, a bit of rain, high 64. Cloudy tonight and lows near 47. Couple of breaks of sun for tomorrow, the high 65. Cloudy skies tomorrow night, low 45. A mix of clouds and sun on Tuesday with a high at 65. And then partly sunny on Wednesday, a high again up to 65. From the Stellar Roofing Weather Center, I'm Steve Williams.
11: Welcome back. I'm Bob Lonsbury, and this is your hometown. This week in the state of New York, the Board of Regents, the state education department, decided to rather dramatically change the high school graduation requirements. Commencing next year, meaning the graduating class of 2028, the Regents exams, which for the last many years had been mandatory to graduate from New York State High School, that requirement will be waived. In fact, no particular test or demonstration of academic acquisition will be required to graduate from a high school. Rather, students will be evaluated independently by teachers who will use various criteria, including of their own creation, to determine whether or not this student is diploma ready. But they will do projects. They'll be gauged, will students, on their social engagement and on their cultural competence and a lot of other things that don't really mean anything. There's a lot of mumbo jumbo, and individual teachers and schools will be able to look at the mumbo jumbo, hold it up to the student, and then declare them a diploma worthy or not. At least that's a theory. I guarantee you pretty much everyone will be declared diploma worthy. The deal is that education is going very poorly for young Americans, and that is particularly true in the state of New York. It's particularly true in the urban centers of the state of New York, both New York City and the various smaller upstate urban areas, Syracuse, Rochester, certainly among them. But what's going on is that the education system particularly fails youngsters who are black and Latino, especially black youngsters. And so the state education department has said This is not a function of those students not putting in enough work. This is not a function of our teachers can't teach for crap. This is not a function of we've so screwed up this education system, it can't work. Even though I believe all three of those things are actually at the root of New York's academic failure. But instead, the determination has been made that the system is unfair and wrong, probably racist, and that it must be revamped. Things like tests and did you learn these specific things, that's Eurocentric or something like that, and we're not going to do it that way anymore. And what's happened is that whatever smiley face they put on it, it now becomes an everybody gets a gold star system. And what they have done is they have dramatically reduced standards. In fact, you might say that they have eliminated standards. And what that will do is it will tremendously improve high school graduation rates in New York. And these bureaucrats and teachers' unions will pat themselves on the back and celebrate and hold themselves up as grand national examples. But what they will do in passing out diplomas without, you know, standards is they will, one, devalue the diploma, and also, far more significantly, they will shortchange the students who receive them. When there are no standards, there is no achievement. People will always, almost always, do what you expect them to do. People will live up or down to your expectations. It's just a phenomenon of how we are. When we expect more of people, son of a gun, if they don't produce or achieve more. When we expect less of people, likewise, son of a gun, if they don't achieve less. And that's what's going to happen here. When there is no test to study for, when there is no particular reason to get a good grade, when you don't actually have to learn, when you don't have to push yourself, you won't. Most of the time, most people won't. And so the education, which can only be acquired through effort, the education that can equip and prepare a young person to go out and start life, that education is not going to take place. And not only will this new system fail to teach people the useful bits of knowledge which used to comprise a high school education, it will unfortunately teach people a sinister thing. It will be presented by implication as a truth when in fact it is a falsehood. When your failure to perform will be accommodated by a changing of the rules, where your effort no longer impacts your outcome, the internalization of that reality is a horrible lesson to learn. It creates a false understanding of the world. It creates an entitlement attitude in regard to success and acceptance and applause. I will show up and you should worship me. You should tell me how great I am. I need make no effort. I need expend hard work, anything else like that. And what it also does is it takes away from youngsters the wonderful good that comes from learning how to work and understanding the law of the harvest. As ye sow, so shall ye reap. And the harder the work, the farther you get. That won't be taught. And that will handicap these youngsters as they go through life. You will have denied them the important lessons about the rewards of work, the importance of effort, and the fact that something that's hard can also be good. And in fact, the more difficult things are sometimes, the more wonderful ultimately they are upon their attainment. So I'll leave this alone. I apologize for going on and on, but it is unfortunate. I've told this story before. I'm a man of a certain age. I got a Regents diploma when I graduated from high school. Back then, the Regents were just for advanced students. They were harder. They had a very high bar. You had to get over to pass them. And if you graduated with a New York State Regents diploma, you were among the best educated high school students in America. And that paid off for you in your knowledge base, your ability to work. But we have, over the decades since, so changed education in New York. We used to be able to do it. We used to be able to do it better than anybody else in the country. And then we kind of reformed ourselves right into the gutter. We have reformed education to the point that it no longer is education. There were people in one-room schoolhouses who learned to read and write wonderfully well. There were folks newly emancipated from slavery who went to the Freedmen's Bureau reading classes and learned to read and write and embraced literacy enthusiastically, sometimes in mere weeks. And we can't begin to do that now with our, highest in the nation school education spending per student. That's not because our kids have turned up dumb. It's because our system has turned up broken. And lowering standards will not help it. Lowering standards really never helps anybody. Again, I'm not saying, be harsh and all this other stuff, and, you don't need to go overboard in either direction. But when the system changes itself in order to essentially assure you that you're going to succeed, when you no longer have to expend effort, when you no longer truly have to stretch yourself and become more and better, that's not a good thing. And I think that this change in New York is likewise apt not to be a good thing. And I think it will be one more thing which chases people, particularly young people with kids coming up, out of this state. If now the entire state has to go in for this lunacy, for this failed approach to education, are you a responsible parent if you stay in this state and subject your children to this education? I don't know. Hard thing to ask. But maybe a reminder that education in the home, not homeschooling necessarily, but just like, sure, go to school, but we're also going to be learning some stuff here at home. I think doing that is good educationally. I think it also builds family unity, a very worthwhile undertaking. I'm Bob Lonsbury, and this is your hometown.
1: A decades-long missing persons case has been solved after a bone found on a beach in Northern California was successfully identified. Police found the bone at Centerville Beach in March. It was identified as a human sacrum and was submitted to the California Department of Justice for DNA analysis. Investigators suspected the bone could belong to Jonathan Roxa, a fisherman who was lost at sea on December 14, 1999. When the commercial fishing boat he was on was struck by a large wave. Investigators located Rox's son and obtained a DNA sample that proved to be a match to the recovered bone. A mountain lion is back in the wild after a visit to San Francisco. Rich Cassone with details.
2: The mountain lion was spotted in the city's busy Sunset District Friday morning, where it evaded capture for several hours. Officials from multiple agencies, including the San Francisco Zoo, were on the case as the animal avoided its pursuers, at times darting away and hiding in the bushes. At one point, it ran in front of resident Alex Grant's house.
7: It ran right in front of our house, and then they tranquilized it, and we saw it run out in the street, too. To see a mountain lion in the big city like this is pretty incredible.
2: Officials did eventually track the mountain lion. It was collared and released into the wild later in the day.
1: Scientists have discovered an enormous crater on the moon that's bigger than the Roman Colosseum, Rob Martyr reports.
9: A study published in Science Advances says the crater measures about 728 feet across and 141 feet deep and was created sometime between April 11th and May 22nd, 2024. A NASA blog says researchers believe a fragment of an asteroid or a comet, possibly the size of a 3 to 6 story building, hit the lunar surface and created the crater. Scientists said an impact of that size only happens on the moon about once every 130 years. Researchers wrote that the event constitutes a statistically rare, once-in-a-lifetime observation.
1: A rare baby turtle has been found in Cape Cod. The Cape Wildlife Center in Massachusetts has posted on social media that a diamondback terrapin hatchling with two heads was brought to its facility by a wildlife sanctuary. I'm Jennifer Kuiper, NBC News Radio.
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11: Welcome back. I'm Bob Lonsbury, and this is your hometown. This week was Constitution Day, the 17th of September, 1787. Down at what we now call Independence Hall in Philadelphia, Pennsylvania, the folks who had spent the summer laboring over the new Constitution concluded their work, had a vote, signed off, and headed home. And for the next 2 years, there was an effort to get the Constitution ratified, which ultimately it was. And with its ratification was officially birthed the Republic, of which you and I are today citizens. I believe in the Constitution. I believe that it was inspired by God, literally. Is it perfect? No more than you or I are perfect. But does it lay out a framework which will preserve liberty and guide our nation forward in its divinely appointed purpose? Absolutely. How so? Honest with you, primarily in the structure it creates, the dynamic of the relationship between the states and the federal government, and the dynamic of the relationships that exist between the three branches of the federal government, executive, legislative, judicial. The stuff they taught us in the seventh grade turns out to be true. And the things that were conceived and understood in that summer of 1787 turned out to be true. Now, why would God care about the rules of the road of some, at that point, obscure country in the middle of nowhere? Well, I believe that God is the father of freedom, that God is the source of our liberties. That belief is not unique to me. I think that Tom Jefferson and some fellows back in that same building in 1776 asserted as much in the Declaration of Independence, which 250 years ago this summer they signed. God is in favor of freedom. Why? Because God wants us to be all we can be. And God wants us to use our time on earth to consider and make moral choices. God calls us to follow him. But to choose to follow him, we must have freedom. We cannot be compelled to follow God. We cannot be compelled to believe in this religion. We cannot be compelled to have no religion whatsoever. In matters of conscience, we must be absolutely free. In our lives, we must be able to make choices to thereby determine who we will be, to choose and demonstrate our character. God is the father of freedom. Satan, the devil, is the father of all that oppresses freedom. That's a simple relationship that is forever true and which we would be well advised in this day and age to remember, right? God is the father of freedom, and Satan, the devil, is the founder and promoter of all that oppresses freedom. And at any rate, so this Constitution thing came out. There also is in it an interesting, you know, and you know, remember how a bill becomes a law? You have to have the House and then the Senate and the President and all that stuff. Well, in that process of decision making, the Constitution insists that if we want to get anything done, we work together. It does. And those who claim to love and support the Constitution at a certain point are going to have to humble themselves enough to realize that. It took me a while to grab hold of that, right? I, as a young man, was pretty damn sure that I was 100% right about everything. And if you wanted to know what was right, you just ought to listen to me. And when we pick policy and stuff like that, we ought to do it my way. And, you know, it's not uncommon for people, especially young people, to have that kind of confidence or arrogance or delusion or whatever you want to call it. Any of those words would be appropriate. But the Constitution, very subtly, but undeniably and irresistibly, says we don't go for that crap, right? The Constitution of the United States, recognizing that we are a lot of different types of people, all right? We got normal people like me and then freak jobs like you, but we got all kinds of different people from different parts of this continent, with different priorities. They make their livings different ways. They have sometimes slight differences in values or attitudes. We got a lot of different perspectives. Some people live in a big city. Some people live out in the woods, right? There are lots of different types of people. How do you take a nation of so many different types of people, and how do you get it down the road? How do you make decisions? Well, the Constitution tells us. It creates a simple structure that I'm certain you understand, the House of Representatives, representing people from across the country. A majority of its members must vote for a piece of legislation, right? You have to get a majority of the House. And then there's the Senate, representing the people and the states. You've got to get a majority of that, okay? And then you've got to get the president to sign it and not veto it. So you've got to get a lot of people to agree, or you can't do a dang thing. That might seem frustrating, but to me it seems inspired. The reason being, it takes people like me, who are kind of over here on the edge, and it says, sorry, Kemosabe, we don't go for extremism. The U.S. Constitution, it can't work with extremism. It can't. It won't. Because, again, you have to have more than half the representatives in the House, more than half the senators in the Senate, and then you got to get the president. And for that all to happen, what you pass has to be pleasing to a majority of people, and it can't be displeasing to a majority of the people. Well, how do you get to that place? Through compromise? Through coalition, through consensus. Compromise means I got to give a little bit, you got to give a little bit, okay? Sorry. A coalition means, okay, this is really important to me, that's really important to you, let's come together and I'll vote for yours and you vote for mine. That's coalition, right? Consensus, that's where you go, everybody goes, crap, this is a good idea. Okay, yeah, this is a good idea. But there has to be agreement. Among differences, there has to be built a group that represents a majority. And that's not selling out. That's not being a rhino. That's not giving up your principles. That's following the Constitution. And when I swore into the army, that's what I promised to do. And when all of our elected officials swore into their offices, that's what they promised to do. And I think we should hold them to it. And I think that we should remind ourselves, because I know I get pretty worked up on my politics sometimes. You get pretty worked up on your politics sometimes. But we have a constitution that reaches over and taps us on the shoulder and says, got to ease up a little bit, bud. Got to ease up.

0: this Constitution works. And that requires us to work together. And if we're going to keep our oaths to the Constitution, we need to commit ourselves to working together a lot better than we are right now. Your Hometown is a production of iHeartMedia, and it originates each weekend under the auspices of radio station WHAM in Rochester, New York. I hope that you will tune in again next weekend. Until then, remember to do your best. I'm Bob Lonsbury, and this is Your Hometown.
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14: From the 570 WSYR newsroom, I'm Anthony Panasowitz. A Rochester man is being blamed by police for causing a work zone crash on the thruway near Syracuse. State police arrested Stephen Garpunon, saying he lost control of his tractor trailer in an active work zone in the town of Van Buren on Thursday morning. Non allegedly crashed into a concrete barrier on the westbound side of the highway, pushing the barrier into the eastbound side and causing a chain reaction crash. Jordan's 80th annual Fall Festival concludes today with one of the festival's most famous events. The Greased Pole Climb starts at 1 o'clock, but the festival featuring food, a car show, the Hometown Sounds Band, and more continues until 5 o'clock at the Jordan Elbridge Middle School grounds. And Onondaga Lake Parkway is closing for a week starting this afternoon. CSX will be working on their bridge that crosses the highway and need the whole space to deal with a fix. The parkway will be closed at Park Street in Syracuse and Oswego Street in Liverpool. Next update in 30 minutes. Breaking news anytime. I'm Anthony Panasowitz on Syracuse's breaking news, weather, and traffic station, News Radio 570 WSYR.
15: NBC News Radio, I'm Lisa Carton. Treasury Secretary Scott Bessent is meeting with a top Chinese official today ahead of the upcoming summit between President Trump and Xi Jinping. Bessent is holding talks with Chinese Vice Premier He this morning at the J.P. Morgan Chase headquarters in Manhattan. U.S. Trade Representative Jamison Greer is also taking part in the discussions, which are likely to include tariffs, critical minerals, and artificial intelligence. Those topics are also expected to come up this Wednesday at the U.S.-China summit in Washington, D.C. President Trump is back at the White House after returning early from Camp David after a security alert was issued in the Middle East. Details from Jim Forbes.
3: Trump was scheduled to spend the weekend at the presidential retreat north of Washington, but cut his trip short and returned to the White House Saturday night. No reason was given for his early return, though it comes after the State Department issued an alert advising Americans in the region to, quote, exercise heightened vigilance and prepare for potential travel disruptions as tensions rise between Saudi Arabia and the Houthi rebels.
15: Google says its AI model Gemini

0: I hacked three different companies. We'll get the latest from Jennifer Kuiper.
1: Google officials say it happened in May during a test of its AI software. The tech company stressed that in all three cases, the test was stopped before any information was accessed. Google said it did not learn about the intrusions until July, when an AI-focused cybersecurity company reviewed its work on Gemini to look for incidents similar to the Hugging Face incident involving OpenAI. The CEO of OpenAI will brief the United Nations Security Council on Wednesday on developments in artificial intelligence.
0: A new study shows the type of sleep you get matters more than you think. A team of Chinese researchers found that more REM sleep was tied to a lower risk of 83 diseases, including heart failure, dementia, Parkinson's, Alzheimer's, and multiple sclerosis. 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
4: Cloudy this afternoon, a bit of rain, high 64. Cloudy tonight and lows near 47. A couple of breaks of sun for tomorrow, the high 65. Cloudy skies tomorrow night, low 45. A mix of clouds and sun on Tuesday with a high at 65. And then partly sunny on Wednesday, a high again up to 65. From the Stellar Roofing Weather Center, I'm Steve Williams.
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10: All right. Good afternoon, Syracuse.
11: Welcome.
10: We're back on the air. The dynamic duo. Ding and Dong. I'm Ding. Say hi, Dong.
11: I'm Dong.
10: I said Dumb. Ding and Dumb.
11: Dumb Dong. Nice. That's nice, dog.
10: No, this is a retirement planning show. I'm Dave Kopeck. I'm here with Chris McCarthy. We are here to educate you on some ideas and concepts. And it's an absolutely beautiful Saturday. I can't believe it's the 19th.
11: I know.
10: It's hard to believe that we are
11: more than halfway through.
10: Almost through the year. Jesus, it's just, I don't know where the hell time's going. You know, I feel like my old man, my mother, they used to say, hey, listen, you know, you wait till you get older. Time just goes by. Well, they weren't a kidding.
11: Oh, boy.
10: They weren't a kidding, were they?
11: If I wasn't living it, I would never believe it, but it's true. And plus,
10: when you're younger, you want to get older. When you're older, you want to get younger.
11: That's right.
10: I just want everything to stand still. I want to just get off. I want to get off this big circle that spins in space and just step off for a while.
11: Even 10 minutes.
10: Jesus, that's unbelievable.
11: Well, we've been busy, too.
10: We've been extremely busy.
11: And we got a big thing coming up in October.
10: October 29th at Drumlin's, we are having our fall dinner presentation, Managing and Protecting Your Money in Retirement. We are doing this in conjunction with our good friend Tim Doolittle from Bond, Shank & King. We had a very successful presentation back in the early part of June, I believe it was.
11: Yes, it was.
10: And we look forward to another one. And if you would like to attend, this program is designed to help you protect what you've worked so hard to build in your accumulation years and prepare you for retirement with confidence. The seminar is intended for adults, and I overemphasize adults. It's Thursday, October 29th. Registration's at 5:30. Dinner starts at 5:45. And then after the dinner, we will do the presentation. And I think it's well worth your while to attend.
11: Oh, absolutely. The feedback has been great.
10: We'll accommodate any dietary restrictions. 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You'll see a very easy form to submit to us. If you're having trouble, I'll give out our toll-free number for our office. You'll hear it throughout the program today. 888-580-1919. That's 888-580-1919. And one of us will walk you through it. But bottom line is that on the 29th of October, we will be doing another presentation with our very good friend, Tim Doolittle, from Bond, Schenck & King. He's going to talk on the legal side. We're going to talk about the investment wealth management side. And as I said, we really look forward to it. I love Syracuse, man. My kind of people.
11: Yep, absolutely. I mean, we've been so fortunate. You know, business is really...
10: It's booming.
11: Very, very good. And like you said, the people are so down to earth, good people, hard workers. And Tim, I'll tell you, Tim, we got a lot of positive feedback.
10: Well, he's very pleasant.
11: He is.
10: He's very nice. He's not abrasive.
11: No, he just has a very nice.
10: He's got a good personality.
11: Yep.
10: And he's very smart.
11: Very knowledgeable.
10: Very knowledgeable. Very,
11: and he just has a nice way about him.
10: Yeah.
11: Absolutely.
10: All right, Tim, you heard that promo. Leave the envelope on the desk.
11: It better be big.
10: That's right. Got to be divided by two.
11: No ones.
10: Yeah, right. No singles. No singles. But in all honesty, you know, we love what we do. You know, there's no panacea. You're always trying to figure out the best way to do things. But today we're going to talk about a topic that I think is going to be very specific for a lot of people. And what that topic is that how do you build out a retirement income distribution plan? And why is it attractive right now to be building out that plan? And it's because of one thing, higher interest rates.
11: Right.
10: We haven't seen these yields, Chris, in years, some of these rates right now. You can get a guaranteed rate as high as 6% right now.
11: I know. And it's hard to look away from that. You have to consider it.
10: When you talk about the total bond index over the last 10 years, the net return was less than 2%. 2% total return. So if I can offer you 6%, which is three times better than the net return you had in a total bond index, probably is something that you should look at. So we're going to talk about some ideas and concepts today. They don't necessarily have to be something that fits for you. Everybody's different. We don't have a cookie-cutter approach. Every single one of our portfolios is probably designed a little bit differently based off of the monies that you brought to us.
11: Right.
10: You know, that's a conversation that people need to understand, too. If you worked for, let's say, GE, Carrier, Lockheed Martin, any of the major corporations, and you got a substantial amount of stock that you've accumulated in your lifetime, of course there's some estate planning and tax planning that has to be done by that. But a lot of people say, well, I'm moving my money in, but I'm not selling my stock. And some financial advisors say, well, if you move it in, we're still going to charge you a fee on that. Mm-hmm. We do not do that at Retirement Planning Group.
11: Nope.
10: We basically carve that off. If that's a legacy piece, you don't want to do anything with it, you don't want it actively managed, we just let it sit on the sidelines. So if you bring in, let's say, $1 million and $250,000, is in a stock that you will never, ever sell because it's heartfelt and you want to keep it, we'll only charge you the $750 that we're responsible for.
11: You know, I love our setup. You know, I find it hard to believe there's nobody better as far as what we offer.
10: I don't think there is.
11: You know, and like you said, you know, to be able to do that, because we're always preaching to simplify and consolidate.
10: Yeah.
11: But if that means that we are not actively managing part of the portfolio, we don't penalize people for that. And that's what I love about it.
10: You know, there's an old saying, and it's something that I've always tried to do being in this business. Fair.
11: Very, very fair.
10: It has to be fair for you, and it has to be fair for us, because we don't run this ship without getting revenue, right? There's a certain piece of our action that has to go to Fidelity, who's our custodian of all of our assets. Right. There's a certain portion of our money has to go to overhead, technology, you know, all sorts of things that we have to do, compliance, pay our employees, et cetera. So in order

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0: We are back. A little technical difficulty. We apologize. I think McCarthy put his finger in the socket here and blew everything up.
1: I'm going to do it again.
0: Get your hands get your hands away from that electrical outlet.
1: It's the most excitement I've had all day.
0: There you go. You're going to have to go comb your hair. Your hair's standing right straight up.
1: I look like young Frankenstein.
0: I get no respect.
1: I can't take it anymore.
0: I told my wife I want to go somewhere different for dinner.
1: No.
0: Or she said, let's go someplace. He goes, yeah, let's go to the kitchen. But I bump.
1: I know. God, he's funny.
0: Is he funny or what? I can watch him all day long. Well, you know, on the highlights, you can watch him when he was on Johnny Carson.
1: I was going to say that. I loved how he had Johnny Carson in tears, laughing so hard.
0: How could you not be in tears with that guy? Yeah. Some of his lines are just too funny. All right, we're talking about retirement income. We're talking about the interest rate environment that we're in. We're talking about why you want to start looking at maybe some alternative investment options that you might not be aware of. And ones that we're going to go over today are ones, some are going to be common, some are going to be uncommon. But right now, depending on where you live, where your zip code is, the worst you're going to get in a guaranteed rate right now is 5%. Mm-hmm. And you can get as high as over 6% guaranteed, depending on your zip code. So let's start with the fives. The fives are right now treasuries, because we can get a treasury at 5% right now.
1: Yep.
0: As of the close of business on Friday. And we can get some CDs at five. We're pretty damn close to five right now. And why is this important? Because modern portfolio theory has said what number in order to take as a distribution without the risk of your money going away.
1: That would be 4%. You know, and the thing is, again, you know, our job is to give clients options and how they can maximize their money.
0: Yep.
1: And right now, as you were saying, we have not been in this high an interest rate environment
0: for years,
1: for a long time. And the thing is, we're hopefully going to see at some point, maybe not before the end of the year, because it's possible another rate hike. Because they're trying to get a better grip on inflation.
0: There's a possibility they could go higher. A lot of times, the bond market is ahead of the Fed. Like yesterday, in the markets, right? Mm-hmm. We had a pretty good rally. Bonds basically didn't have a sell-off. Why is that? They were anticipating the hike.
1: Right.
0: So, you know, you're going to see, in my opinion, the chance to catch some yields here that we haven't seen in a long time. Right. So if 4% is the number, and I know I can give you 5, that's 25% higher than the 4. If I can get 6, that's 50% higher than the 4.
1: That's right.
0: Okay? So the thing is that the total bond index over the last 10 years has given you a whopping less than 2% return.
1: Right. I know. And again, it just further supports before 2022. Everybody remembers how low interest rates were.
0: Well, 2022 was the kick in the teeth.
1: Oh, yeah.
0: Because a lot of those portfolios and fixed income portfolios were down anywhere from 15 to 20%.
1: That's right.
0: And bonds did not act as a ballast in your portfolio. So the reason why we bring this up, because there are opportunities now for either existing retirees or people that are contemplating retirement, red zone.
1: Right.
0: Red zone people. Let's just keep it simple. I've got $1 million in my 401k.
1: Mm-hmm.
0: And I'm going to retire in 3 years. Right? And I don't want to take a lot of risk with that $1 million because I'm in the red zone. I don't want it to go down 30 or 40% because I'm going to have to live on that money.
1: Right?
0: Right? So, Chris McCarthy shows up at my doorstep, sits down with me and says, listen, you're over 59 and a half. You have an option available to you. You could do an in-service distribution, and you could move that money into a self-directed IRA with Fidelity,
1: mm-hmm.
0: and we'll manage it for the next 3 years in order for you to get competitive rate of return, and we'll have you ready to walk out the door into retirement because we'll have buckets of money of cash sitting in the sidelines.
1: Waiting for you. Yep.
0: Waiting for you. So the $1 million at 6%, we'll say we get the 6% bucket. 6% bucket guaranteed. I'm getting $60,000 for the next 3 years, or $180,000 over the next 3 years, of which a portion of that I'm going to reinvest, and the other portion of it I'm going to put in a money market account. So when I walk out the door into retirement, I know that I've got my cash sitting waiting for me, right, and I don't have to worry about point of entry.
1: Absolutely.
0: So keep it simple. Let's say I take a third of it. $60,000 is in my money market account.
1: Mm-hmm.
0: Now I can take that as dividend. I'm still going to get the dividends off the existing portfolio. So what I've done is I've reduced the risk that's associated with Red Zone 3 years before retirement. And now I'm able to go into retirement dancing in the street because I have my money already preset as far as how much I'm going to need. Let's keep it simple. I need $5,000 a month for the first 12 months. Mm-hmm. My $60,000 is there for my distributions,
1: right,
0: my Social Security, and whatever else I might have. Let's just say that he's a small pension too. That's how you set up a retirement income plan. You don't set it up a few months before you retire or right after you retire because you want to have the buckets of money full.
1: I couldn't agree with you more. You know, the thing is, I think one of the major advantages of what we do is that while having that bucket ready, you're not forced to sell out of position in a pinch because we already have that bucket
0: right
1: ready for at least the first year of income, if not more. So it's everything. It's like a beautifully running an engine, and every part has, you know, a phase of what's going to be used in order to facilitate your retirement.
0: So for you that are currently out there going into retirement, you're starting off with yields near or exceeding 5%, which we haven't seen in quite some time.
1: Mm-hmm.
0: And I'm talking about yields at 5 or 6% with safety, guaranteeing principal and interest.
1: Right.
0: Right. So what we call this is a cushion, a yield cushion. Because if it's 4% that modern portfolio theory has told me, that 4%, right, if I take 5, that's 25%. If I take 6, it's 50% more as far as cash flow. But it also will act as the ballast in the portfolio that I'm looking for.
1: Right.
0: Because I don't have to worry about market fluctuation. I don't have to worry about my corpus being diminished because of volatility. And I still have adequate amounts of cash flow in order to facilitate paying my bills.
1: Again, you know, it's all part of the strategy. You know, so when the money comes over, especially in your example, I would say Red Zone is 5 years or less that you're seriously looking at retirement. You don't want to leave it for the last minute. Many people need to understand that as good as their current 401ks or 457s or 403bs, nobody's putting down their current plan and how well you've done in it.
0: Mm-hmm.
1: But they're typically not income models. They're not income producing plans. They are accumulation plans. So if you're over 59 and a half, and you have an ability to do an in-service transfer,
0: which is a non-taxable event.
1: Right. You're going from trustee A to trustee B. But this way, the money that comes over with us to Fidelity, we can start that income distribution plan well before you're ready to retire.
0: Right.
1: And you already got a big head start. And I think in that type of strategy, that's where you want to be.
0: I wonder what's the magical number, you think? What's the magical number that people say, this is what I need to take off of my portfolio? Because I honestly believe the hardest part for retirees is to separate themselves from accumulation versus distribution.
1: No doubt. No doubt.
0: You agree with that?
1: Absolutely. It's not going to happen overnight. You know, we're creatures of habit. So many people have become so successful. But when it comes time, okay, you know, now you got to stop growing and start taking. It's a transition, no doubt. Even more reason, do it before you retire.
0: So the question that I have for you, the listener, should you be buying bonds and guaranteed rates right now rather than having yourself in an actively managed bond portfolio that has done nothing over the last 10 years? Mm-hmm. Nothing. You would have been better off basically putting it into something else rather than a bond portfolio. Or does it make sense for you to capture these yields that are currently out there that, in my opinion, will probably diminish very quickly if there's a resolution to the Middle East conflict?
1: No doubt. No doubt. And the thing is,
0: you'll see the bond market rally and historic rally.
1: And it's going to be great when we have people that are in, you know, bond portfolios and so on and so forth, and that's what they're doing. Mm-hmm. They've almost got the best of both worlds. They've got an attractive yield right now, and chances are we're hoping that eventually rates are going to come down more than they're going to go up, even though there potentially could be another rate hike this year, so they say. But I think you're right. If we can get into something where you can fix your rate of return 5%, 6% for a period of time, mm-hmm. I think that definitely has a place in anybody's portfolio.
0: Well, when we come back, I'm not going to get into it because we're going to have to break here shortly. When we get back, I'm going to get into specifics, ideas, and concepts of what we call a laddered bond portfolio and some of the options that are available to you. We actively manage it for you. Our bond, if we build just a bond portfolio for you, a fixed income portfolio, and you're not going to be involved in equities, our fee on just a bond portfolio is a half a percentage point, mm-hmm. 50 basis points.
1: Mm-hmm.
0: Now, if we blend a portfolio between active cover call writing, if we get into a portfolio that has maybe some alternative investments in conjunction with a laddered bond portfolio, we aggregate it together. In the worst case scenario, would be 1%. Anything after $2 million, it's 75 basis to 4.
1: From dollar one.
0: Dollar one.
1: You know, so we actually give you
0: a pretty good break.
1: A bonus.
0: A pretty good break. It's the right thing to do. It's only fair.
1: Yes, it is.
0: So, and don't forget, for our listeners, we are having our fall presentation at a fantastic place. They couldn't be nicer people.
1: Right.
0: And if they're listening, I want to thank them because they're wonderful people to deal with. Drumlin's Country Club, October 29th, managing and protecting your wealth in retirement. It's designed for individuals that are going into retirement or in retirement that are looking to protect what you've worked so hard for and build and prepare for probably one of the greatest risks associated with retirement is managing money for possibly decades.
1: Right.
0: For decades. So space is limited. 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
3: From the 570 WSYR newsroom, I'm Anthony Panasiewicz. Jordan's 80th annual Fall Festival concludes today with one of the festival's most famous events. The Greased Pole Climb starts at 1 o'clock, but the festival featuring food, a car show, the Hometown Sounds Band, and more continues until 5 o'clock. The festival is free with free parking and shuttles available, but no dogs, smoking, or alcohol are allowed on the fairgrounds near Jordan Elbridge Middle School. More than 80 Central New York veterans have returned from D.C. as part of another honor flight mission. The one-day trip returned last night after the vets visited memorials and landmarks connected to their service. In Onondaga Lake Parkway is closing for a week starting this afternoon. CSX will be working on their bridge that crosses the highway and need the whole roadway to fix it. The parkway will be closed at Park Street in Syracuse and Oswego Street in Liverpool, with traffic being detoured onto Old Liverpool Road until next Sunday. Next update in 30 minutes. Breaking news anytime. I'm Anthony Panasiewicz on Syracuse's breaking news, weather, and traffic station, News Radio 570 WSYR.
4: I'm Angelo Bavaro. President Trump weighing next steps on Iran.
5: President Trump tells Fox News he's in a deciding mode and that very big things are going to be happening in the not-so-distant future. The president described the current choices on the table as wiping Iran out, letting them rot economically, or making a deal.
4: Fox's Trey Yingst. Iran, one of those issues world leaders, including President Trump, will discuss as they gather for the UN General Assembly this week. Tight security taking shape in New York City.
6: Thankfully, there are no known credible threats. The Secret Service showed us how it'll be monitoring for anything that could pop up. The Secret Service works with 20 partner agencies, including the NYPD and the Department of War, all monitoring for potential threats.
4: Fox's CB Cotton. 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
7: Cloudy this afternoon, a bit of rain, high 64. Cloudy tonight and lows near 47. Couple of breaks of sun for tomorrow, the high 65. Cloudy skies tomorrow night, low 45. A mix of clouds and sun on Tuesday with a high at 65. And then partly sunny on Wednesday, the high again up to 65. From the Stellar Roofing Weather Center, I'm Steve Williams.
0: 888-580-1919. No one picks up, you can leave a message. We'll call you back. And that's going to be October 29th at Drumlin's Country Club. And I think you're going to find it extremely informative. I'm Dave Kopeck here with Chris McCarthy. We're going to come back after the break. This is the Retirement Planning Show.

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1: From the 570 WSYR newsroom, I'm Anthony Panasowitz. An investigation is underway into the car crash death of a 36-year-old man in Jefferson County. Police say it happened around 1 o'clock yesterday afternoon at the intersection of County Route 79 and Mixer Road in the town of Ellisburg. James Sturges of Henderson was killed when he turned into the path of a tractor trailer. He died after being transported to the hospital. Former President Barack Obama is calling for regulations on AI to stop bad humans from misusing it. The 44th president told that to a crowd last night at Colgate's Sanford Fieldhouse. Obama told the gathering he wasn't concerned about killer robots, but rather the people who could misuse the technology to harm others. And three people from Governor are facing felony charges for a Wednesday traffic stop in Syracuse. Members of the State Police Community Stabilization Unit stopped a pickup on South Avenue for traffic violations, but say a passenger ran on foot before being arrested. Police say they found a loaded handgun, suspected drugs, a BB gun, and more in the stop. Next update in 30 minutes. Breaking news anytime. I'm Anthony Panasowitz on Syracuse's Breaking News Weather and Traffic Station, News Radio 570 WSYR.
2: New research shows ultra-processed foods can be linked to fat buildup in the thigh muscles. A study done by Radiological Society of North America looked at MRI results for more than 600 people at risk of knee osteoarthritis. The organization found those who ate more ultra-processed foods tended to have a greater amount of fat within their thigh muscles, and it took into account calorie intake, exercise, and other factors.
3: Fox News, I'm Angelo Bavaro. Early voting underway for November's midterm elections. People in six states now able to cast those ballots.
4: Vice President J.D. Vance was in Iowa yesterday, where the Senate race has been deemed a toss-up. The Republican Party is facing some headwinds, with a Fox News poll showing about 77% of voters feel negatively about the economy. Vance acknowledged they have more work to do, saying Rome was not built in a day.
3: Fox's Madeline Rivera. President Trump announcing plans aimed at lowering prescription drug prices.
5: A White House official tells Fox Business that they have signed 50 states, the District of Columbia, as well as Puerto Rico, onto the generous model. Now, what that model does is it basically aligns now a voluntary five-year program that forces prescription drug prices to have most favored nation pricing.
3: Fox Business's Edward Lawrence. 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
0: 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Weather.
8: Sunshine and clouds this afternoon. High 68. Periods of rain tonight. Low 55. Tomorrow, cloudy with rain. High 63. Sunday night, low 47. Sunshine and clouds on Monday with a high 63. And a high again 63 on Tuesday. From the Stellar Roofing Weather Center, I'm Andy Robb.
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14: We're back. Welcome to the Retirement Planning Show. My name is Christopher McCarthy. I'm with David Kopeck. We are advisors with the Retirement Planning Group, and we're so happy that you were able to join us on this beautiful Saturday.
15: Yeah, it's amazing. It's amazing. You know, fall, love fall, just don't like what comes after it.
14: Yeah, no.
15: Not a winter person anymore, so I will be... Packing my bags and heading south and commuting back and forth when I have to.
14: Right.
15: I can't do it anymore. Cold weather does not put a smile on my face.
14: Well, the beautiful thing is you don't have to.
15: Beautiful thing is we have a lot of clients in Florida, which that's what I do when I'm down there. I go visit them. If I have to come back to the office. My daughter flew back. My daughter goes to FAU, Florida Atlantic University. And she got on the plane Tuesday of this past week. Because she came up for the
14: event.
15: And And she got on with her boyfriend. They flew back. They left at 7 a.m. She was on the ground at the airport at 9:36.
14: It's beautiful.
15: 2.5 hours.
14: Beautiful.
15: So you have breakfast here. You have lunch down there. I'm still flabbergasted. You know, I'm a kid that grew up in a little small town. I don't even think there was like 200 people in the town. Scatticoke. I don't think there was. I don't know. Not a lot of people.
14: Right.
15: I mean, it's on the outskirts of the city, but it was still just a little, you know, Andy and Mayberry type of town.
14: Mm-hmm.
15: And as a kid growing up, you know, with not a lot, you know, we had a roof over our head and, you know, we were comfortable, but just didn't do a lot of traveling. Didn't go see like all the things that I've done for my kids. But I'm still flabbergasted when I get on the steel craft that weighs tons, that gets up in the air and flies at 500 miles an hour. And I'm blown away by it.
14: I know.
15: Blown away by it.
14: I love flying. You know, I've shared with you, I got funny aspects when it comes to height.
15: Yeah, I know.
14: But you get me in a plane, I feel like I'm...
15: feel like a bird.
14: Yeah. Well, I feel like a kid in a candy store. I'm always fascinated, like you said.
15: Monday, I'll be flying for 8 hours.
14: Long time.
15: To Poland.
14: I know. I'm so happy for you, man. That's going to be great.
15: Going to see my cousin, who lives in Poland.
14: Yeah.
15: So it should be. Should be flying to Warsaw, taking the train to Krakow, and then she's going to meet us. We're going to spend a couple of days in Krakow. Myself, Julie, my beautiful bride.
14: Yes.
15: Sharon, which is my cousin who lives in Philadelphia. Dan, my other cousin, is already in Amsterdam. He's overseas. He flew there yesterday, and he wanted to be in Amsterdam. He has some friends that live there, and he flew out of Maine. He's from Seattle, Washington. But his mom still lives in Maine. But, you know, the thing is that I'm blessed because I can go because I have the team that I have. Mm-hmm. But I'm also blessed because when my father, I don't know if this happened to you. Chris and I have kind of a similar background.
14: Yes, we do.
15: Our fathers died when we were young.
14: Yep.
15: And all my mother did was one word, just like your mom, the four-letter word, work.
14: Yeah.
15: Morning, noon, and night. And because of that, there was kind of a separation from my father's family because we didn't see him.
14: Right.
15: You know, he died. You know, we were still, you know, we saw him, you know, occasionally, but nothing like we did when he was alive.
14: Right.
15: And there was this huge void for years, decades. And then I brought the family together at a party, a picnic up at the clubhouse in the community that I live in, Lake George. And I said, it's time for the Kopecks to kumbaya. Let's see who we are, and what we've grown up to be. And ever since I did that, there's been this energy of all of us kind of reconnecting.
14: I'll tell you, no, it's awesome. It's great.
15: Did that happen to you?
14: My father's side was very much on the smaller side.
15: Okay, but did you stay in contact with them?
14: Well, there was some conflict.
15: Always is.
14: You know, family. After my father died and my grandmother became sick, and my father and his brother were years apart.
15: Oh, they were?
14: Yeah, my uncle, much younger. But I, like you, called him up one day because I said, I don't want to live the rest of my life
15: without knowing you.
14: And I have two cousins that are awesome, Brian and Lane. And I'm glad.
15: Same last name as yours?
14: Yeah.
15: Yeah.
14: Sadly, you know, we don't communicate often.
15: Yeah.
14: Or certainly not often enough. But I'm glad, like yourself, I, you know, rekindled the communication.
15: Yeah.
14: And my uncle and I had some nice time, fun time.
15: Well, I'm going to my father's hometown, and I'm actually going to see the house that they lived in. I'm actually going to go to the cemetery. They think my last name has been shortened, but it hasn't. Kopec is spelled K-O-P-Y-C with an accent over the C. It's pronounced Kopic in Polish. So we're going to kind of just go see where our lineage, where we came from.
14: I think it's great. You know what I envy you more than anything, obviously doing everything, what I would do to see those mountains.
15: They say it's unbelievable. Everybody I've talked to said that Poland is beautiful.
14: Oh, yeah. I've
15: heard the
14: same.
15: Clean. Yeah. The cities are clean and safe. And so as much as apprehensive, you know, anytime you go see people, I mean, my cousin has a home there, but she also has a home in Brooklyn. She was the head of the concierge for the Waldorf Astoria.
14: Wow.
15: In New York City. Had an unbelievable job. Beautiful woman. Like an actress. Beautiful.
14: Oh, wow.
15: Yeah, she's beautiful. So we're going to be with her and some of our other family, you know, like distant cousins. So I look forward to it.
14: Oh, you're going to have a ball.
15: I'm going to
14: take pictures. I want pictures.
15: Tons. I'll have tons of pictures. So I won't be here next week, folks. I'll be in Poland. I was in Ireland last year, now Poland. I went to my wife's ancestry first, Ireland. I'm going to my ancestry now. And then next year, I want to go to Italy.
14: Nice.
15: Every year we're going to do a trip.
14: Good for you.
15: I want to go to Italy next year because my cousin just bought a house in Italy.
14: You got a nice place to stay.
15: Yeah, in a beautiful area. It's on a lake. Can't think of the name of the lake. But whatever. All right. So here we go. We're talking about enough about me. Enough about me.
14: Go ahead. We're definitely talking about, you know, all the things we do to maximize what the market is giving us in order to benefit our clients. And right now, we've been talking about how yields and rates have been very, very attractive, and it might be time to
15: lock in a
14: take advantage of that.
15: Lock in a guaranteed rate.
14: That's right.
15: And the reason why we say that, folks, is that you should have baseline income. Baseline income is that you should have guaranteed income that basically will last you a lifetime. And we know, we've seen all the numbers and the statistics, 75% of retirees want to know that they have guaranteed income, they're safe. Now, should all your money be in guaranteed investments? Absolutely, positively not. I mean, you're going to need hedge. You're going to need growth. There's really three things that you got to focus in on. How do I manage my portfolio to have income that will last a lifetime? How do I get a COLA, cost of living adjustment? Mm-hmm. And the bottom line gets down to is that how much do I have allocated into pre-tax dollars, IRA, 401k? Because you already got a plan, and it's not your plan. It's the government plan because of RMD. And if I had a nickel for every time somebody said to me, I don't want this money, Dave, what can I do? And I always have the same answer. Bob and Barb were in the other day, mm-hmm. clients of ours. And I sat down with Bob and Barb, and we had a long chat. I said, Bob, I wish I had a magic wand, because he wants to know how can I limit this, because it's affecting his IRMA.
14: Right.
15: Right?
14: I know. So it's crazy.
15: Not a damn thing you can do. It's coming out. It's coming out.
14: Right.
15: You waited, you sat on the fence, and now the longer you wait, the more problematic it is as far as leaving money in IRAs.
14: And again, I think that's another value add that we bring to the table, because these are all the different avenues that we touch on when we're sitting with clients. Because, for example, a lot of people don't know with the IRMA premium, they start calculating your income at 63 before you turn 65 for Medicare.
15: Which I think is, I don't know why the hell they do that. That doesn't even make sense, but whatever.
14: Well, and the thing is, whether it's, you know, intentional or not is irrelevant.
15: No, in the government, it's intentional. There's something behind that. But to make a long story short, what we're starting to see is that a lot of the retirees that anticipated to basically having a reduction, two retired school teachers just came in, right?
14: Right.
15: Between their pension benefits, Social Security, and what they're taking off their 403Bs, which were now in IRAs, what used to be 403Bs, they're making over $200,000 a year in income.
14: Good for them.
15: Pensions aren't taxed because they're state in the state retirement system. They're living like kings and queens.
14: Right.
15: And guess what? They have no expense for health care because it's picked up by the school district that they work for.
14: Right. And
15: so
14: I
15: said to them, you should get up every morning and just kiss the ground. Thank you so
14: Maybe
15: much.
14: Maybe they do.
15: Thank you, Lord. No. They have a picture of me in the bedroom. They bow to me.
14: Oh, they can't.
15: Thanks,
14: miss.
15: Dave. Thanks, Dave. We'll be right back after this quick message for our last segment, which just seems unbelievably quick. We'll be right back.
6: Soon, things will be falling.
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15: All right, we are back for our last segment, which is hard to believe.
14: Yeah.
15: Goes quick.
14: Yeah, we do all right. We have fun.
15: I can amuse myself. Just give me a mirror.
14: You don't have to tell me twice.
15: Just give me a mirror.
14: Oh, unbelievable.
15: Tell it the way it is, right?
14: Yes.
15: Right.
14: That's what we do.
15: Don't sugarcoat it. I guess the bottom line gets down to is that we live in times that you scratch your head and just say sometimes, you know, I can't believe this. And other times you're euphoric because of the opportunities and the happiness that you have. Mm-hmm. Maybe that's true for as long as man's been on earth, but I know one thing for sure. Retirement, since you and I have been in the business, this is my 46th year, this is your 42nd.
14: Yes, right? I started February 1, 85.
15: So it's going to be.
14: It'll be
15: and
14: like
15: I just
14: that.
15: Started my 46th year in the business, which doesn't seem possible. Doesn't seem possible. But bottom line is this. If you compare where we started in this business to where we are today, as far as how financial advisors assist people, it's the North and the South Pole.
14: Unbelievable.
15: There's no comparison.
14: Well, first of all the changes.
15: Oh, it's huge.
14: That we have seen over in the last 40 plus years, and I love it, and I know you feel the same way. This is the most comprehensive, intense, exciting time for us to be advisors in this city.
15: Well, there's a product that's available, in my opinion, for every person that has specific desires.
14: Right. And income needs.
15: Right. It's just, you can't be handcuffed. The guy that says, all we do is actively manage portfolio, I would tell people, grab their hat and run.
14: Yep.
15: Because there's so many other products out there that are basically more conducive for retirees versus somebody that basically says, you know, I manage money. We got a stellar record. I mean, there's so much nonsense out there. There's so many blowhards.
14: Yeah.
15: But the bottom line gets down to is that when they say that to you and the market's down 25 or 30 or 40% and your knees are knocking and you can't sleep at night, you're watching the fan in the bedroom spinning, mm-hmm. right? Remember mm-hmm. those days?
14: Oh yeah.
15: I remember as if they were yesterday. And I do. I swear to God. Mm-hmm. I'll never forget the financial crisis.
14: Oh yeah. It was and I'll tell you what.
15: 9/11.
14: You didn't hear how great they were then.
15: The flash crash.
14: Oh.
15: We've lived them all. You go through the list of the things that we've gone through since we've been in the business.
14: Well, remember, yeah, Black Monday.
15: Remember?
14: Back in 1987.
15: It was like yesterday. Remember it. And I walked out of a conference room and I said, how'd we do? We're down 5. Oh, geez, that isn't bad. 500. Holy Christ, you're going to be
14: good. Which was 20% of the
15: option traders. I was at Payne Webber at the time. The guys were in the bathroom puking.
14: Oh.
15: Because they basically lost their life savings. Because they were short puts.
14: And you know,
15: you know what that means? Short puts?
14: Oh, yeah.
15: Yeah, they were short puts. They basically saw everything wiped out one day. And then the next day they got out in the office, right? Whatever it was left in the portfolio, they had margin calls. Yeah.
14: People were jumping. Yeah, people were jumping.
15: Oh, yeah. There was people that committed suicide after that. But the thing is, you can talk to people till you're blue in the face. Everybody's got a gadget or a gizmo or the new idea. This is what I'll say to retirees that you need to understand. And take this not as a directive or, you know, me pointing the finger. Know what you own.
14: That's right. Big time. And take the time to learn what else is out there.
15: I always say to people, if you don't understand what we just went through, shame on me.
14: Yeah. Yep.
15: Or shame on my team.
14: Yep.
15: I mean, I'm getting to the age now where I'm going to be doing appointments. Maybe not as much. I'm not going to walk away from it. But I am going to start smelling the roses. I mean, I'm not going to retire because I don't want to retire.
14: Right. But, I feel the same way.
15: But I want to smell the roses a little bit, and I want to do things with my wife. So if I'm sitting there and I'm sitting at the staring at the ceiling waiting to go through the pearly gates, I know I've enjoyed a little bit of my life.
14: Yeah. You've done good.
15: Nothing gives me more pleasure than to have the clients that I've been working with, for, like the other day when Bob and Barb came in. I've been working with them for 26 years. Mm-hmm. And all they've done, trips and vacations and cruises. They said you made it all become a reality.
14: Mm-hmm.
15: That's what gives me a heartfelt, you know, that, you know what, maybe I am doing something good.
14: Oh, my God. I love making a difference in people's lives.
15: Yeah.
14: You know, and we were blessed to be able to make a living doing it.
15: Yeah.
14: But, you know.
15: But I want to blow this horn a couple more times. I want you guys to do this next week because I won't be here. WSYRseminar.com. October 29th at Drumlin's. We're doing it with our good friend Tim Doolittle with Bonshank and King. We go over a lot of things that you need to consider. Some are outside the box as far as how you need to structure not only your investments, but your estate planning, legacy planning. What are you going to do with that big IRA? You understand some of these documents that you should have.

0: what you said earlier. Know what you own. It is so important.
1: Yeah, 100%.
0: And also,
1: we're going through some accounts right now. These clients, they have, like, well, you know, 500-600 positions. These SMA accounts. That we're trying to filter through these things and do the right thing and not have a huge tax liability, blah, blah, blah. What a mess.
0: Oh.
1: Why anybody would have 500 or 600 positions.
0: It's crazy.
1: Is not, I'll tell you exactly what it is. You want the facts? Set it and forget it. The financial advisor sends it to the team. The team makes this pot of stew, and he's on to the next target.
0: Right.
1: Yeah. That's what it is.
0: Well,
1: makes no, there's nothing that you can show me that it makes any sense at all.
0: Well, you know, the thing is, I brought in a very good buddy of mine, and he brought his business over. And your son and I were sitting there analyzing his portfolio, and he had 220 positions.
1: Same thing. I remember that.
0: But you know, one of the major reasons he came over, I mean, I might have had a thing.
1: Me.
0: The second reason why he might have come over is that he told his advisor that he wanted to reduce risk in the portfolio, and the advisor didn't change a thing.
1: No. I'll tell you what, if it's in that, first of all, he couldn't do it. Because he's not responsible for it. The SMA accounts, the portfolio managers run them, not the advisor. It's a TAMP. It's a turnkey asset management program. That's what it is. And I haven't seen one yet that makes me lick my chops and say, I want to do that.
0: Well, you know, the thing is, we're also, like you said, we're meat and potatoes. We're not market timers.
1: No.
0: We have.
1: I'm pierogies and kielbasa. That's all I'm going to eat for the next week.
0: But I have seen, as you are touching on right now, there is, you can be over-diversified.
1: 100%.
0: And that's what in SMA. We're firm believers in diversification.
1: It's been proven over a million. Well, here, there's all statistics. If you're in the accumulation phase, most of the portfolio managers can't beat the index. That's fact.
0: Right.
1: Okay? Where we concentrate in is when you start decoupling, right?
0: Yep.
1: Going from accumulation to distribution. Right. That's a whole different animal.
0: Yes, it is.
1: It's a whole different animal. And there are products that have been specifically designed for the boomers that are portfolios that are set up as pension benefits.
0: That is correct.
1: And you need to know about them because then you can sleep at night and you can do all the things that you want to do in retirement and not do what?
0: Worry. And the thing is, again.
1: You going to miss me?
0: Big time.
1: I know you will.
0: I'm going to take you to the airport.
1: I know you will. I'm leaving out of JFK. I don't know if you're going to drive me to New York. So,
0: but no, I am excited for you and your beautiful bride. Gee, yeah. You guys are going to have a great time.
1: So when's our presentation again? And,
0: October 29th.
1: Where is it held up?
0: Drumlin.
1: Registration's at 5:30. If you want to attend, all you got to do is WSYRseminar.com. 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
0: Or call our office if you have any problem, 888-580-1919.
1: And it's a sunny fall day. Is it fall yet? Pretty close.
0: No,
1: right?
0: Not yet.
1: Two more days?
0: Two more days.
1: Two more days. Listen, folks, God bless. I won't be here next week. I'll be in Europe. But you guys have an absolutely fantastic, fantastic week. And we'll see you in a couple weeks for the Retirement Planning Show.

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2: From the 570 WSYR newsroom, I'm Anthony Panasowitz. We're waiting on more details on a shooting last night in Syracuse. Police were called around 9:45 for a report of a shooting with injuries in the 100 block of Webster Avenue. A 60-year-old man was found with a gunshot wound to his hand. His condition was not immediately made known. Onondaga Lake Parkway is closing for a week starting this afternoon. CSX will be working on their bridge that crosses the highway and need the whole space to deal with a fix. The parkway will be closed at Park Street in Syracuse and Oswego Street in Liverpool, with traffic

0: detoured onto Old Liverpool Road until next Sunday. And Jordan's 80th annual Fall Festival concludes today with one of the festival's most famous events. The Greased Pole Climb starts at 1 o'clock, but the festival featuring food, a car show, the Hometown Sounds Band, and more continues until 5. The festival is free with free parking and shuttles available, but no dogs, smoking, or alcohol are involved on the fairgrounds near Jordan Elbridge Middle School. Next update in 30 minutes. Breaking news anytime. I'm Anthony Panazowicz on Syracuse's Breaking News Weather and Traffic Station, News Radio 570 WS.
1: NBC News Radio, I'm Lisa Carton. Treasury Secretary Scott Bessent is meeting with a top Chinese official today ahead of the upcoming summit between President Trump and Xi Jinping. Bessent is holding talks with Chinese Vice Premier He this morning at the J.P. Morgan Chase headquarters in Manhattan. U.S. Trade Representative Jamison Greer is also taking part in the discussions, which are likely to include tariffs, critical minerals, and artificial intelligence. Those topics are also expected to come up this Wednesday at the U.S.-China summit in Washington, D.C. President Trump is back at the White House after returning early from Camp David after a security alert was issued in the Middle East. He was expected to spend the weekend at the presidential retreat north of Washington, but cut his trip short and returned to the White House last night. No reason was given for his early return. A new study from a team of Chinese researchers found that more REM sleep was tied to a lower risk of 83 diseases. Lisa Carton, NBC News Radio.
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4: Cloudy this afternoon, a bit of rain, high 64. Cloudy tonight and lows near 47. A couple of breaks of sun for tomorrow, the high 65. Cloudy skies tomorrow night, low 45. A mix of clouds and sun on Tuesday with a high at 65. And then partly sunny on Wednesday, the high again up to 65. From the Stellar Roofing Weather Center, I'm Steve Williams.
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9: From the 570 WSYR newsroom, I'm Anthony Panasiewicz. Jordan's 80th annual Fall Festival concludes today with one of the festival's most famous events. The Greased Pole Climb starts at 1 o'clock, but the festival featuring food, a car show, the Hometown Sounds Band, and more continues until 5 o'clock. The festival is free with free parking and shuttles available, but no dogs, smoking, or alcohol are allowed on the fairgrounds near Jordan Elbridge Middle School. More than 80 Central New York veterans have returned from D.C. as part of another honor flight mission. The one-day trip returned last night after the vets visited memorials and landmarks connected to their service. In Onondaga Lake Parkway is closing for a week starting this afternoon. CSX will be working on their bridge that crosses the highway and need the whole roadway to fix it. The parkway will be closed at Park Street in Syracuse and Oswego Street in Liverpool, with traffic being detoured onto Old Liverpool Road until next Sunday. Next update in 30 minutes. Breaking news anytime. I'm Anthony Panasiewicz on Syracuse's breaking news, weather, and traffic station, News Radio 570 WSYR.
10: Deciding mode. I'm Angelo Bavaro, Fox News. President Trump warning that a major decision on possible new U.S. military action against Iran could be coming.
11: President Trump tells Fox News he's in a deciding mode and that very big things are going to be happening in the not so distant future. The president described the current choices on the table as wiping Iran out, letting them rot economically, or making a deal. He added, "My question is, if and when do I blow the entire nation up? They better behave." Now, I asked the president about the UN General Assembly this week. Iranian President Masoud Pezeshkian is going to be there. And I asked if he'd be open to meeting with the Iranian leader, and he said he'd probably be open to it, but described this weekend as no different from any other weekend.
10: That is Fox's Trey Yingst. The war with Iran now in its seventh month. The U.S. continues its naval blockade of Iranian ports, while Iran restricts shipping through the Strait of Hormuz. Fighting also continues across the wider region. Meantime, President Trump will also welcome Chinese leader Xi Jinping to the U.S. this week in his first state visit in more than a decade.
12: The president is greeting Xi at Joint Base Andrews, which is rare, as U.S. presidents usually welcome foreign leaders at the White House. After that warm meeting, though, the two will delve into some tough topics like AI, Iran, and trade. Treasury Secretary Scott Bessent is helping to spearhead talks on the latter. He and United States Representative Jameson Greer are meeting with Chinese Premier Li

0: Feng in New York today. And per Reuters, Bessent will try to set up some potential agreements on AI tariffs and critical minerals. Bessent could also bring up the shared risks of AI opening up the possibility of cooperation with China on the issue.
1: That is Fox's Madeline Rivera. President Trump also holding a state dinner for the Chinese president, and several top tech leaders are expected to attend. 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
4: Cloudy this afternoon, a bit of rain, high 64. Cloudy tonight and lows near 47. A couple of breaks of sun for tomorrow, the high 65. Cloudy skies tomorrow night, low 45. A mix of clouds and sun on Tuesday with a high at 65. And then partly sunny on Wednesday, a high again up to 65. From the Stellar Roofing Weather Center, I'm Steve Williams.
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0: 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Well, not at Lear Capital. 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
10: From the 570 WSYR newsroom, I'm Anthony Panasowicz. A Rochester man is being blamed by police for causing a work zone crash on the thruway near Syracuse. State police arrested Stephen Garpunon, saying he lost control of his tractor-trailer in an active work zone in the town of Van Buren on Thursday morning. Non allegedly crashed into a concrete barrier on the westbound side of the highway, pushing the barrier into the eastbound side and causing a chain reaction crash. Jordan's 80th annual Fall Festival concludes today with one of the festival's most famous events. The Greased Pole Climb starts at 1 o'clock, but the festival featuring food, a car show, the Hometown Sounds Band, and more continues until 5 o'clock at the Jordan Elbridge Middle School grounds. And Onondaga Lake Parkway is closing for a week starting this afternoon. CSX will be working on their bridge that crosses the highway and need the whole space to deal with a fix. The parkway will be closed at Park Street in Syracuse and Oswego Street in Liverpool. Next update in 30 minutes. Breaking news anytime. I'm Anthony Panasowicz on Syracuse's breaking news, weather, and traffic station, News Radio 570 WSYR.
11: Growing dissatisfaction with the Iran war. I'm Kathleen Maloney, Fox News. The war with Iran continues into its seventh month as new polls suggest disapproval of President Trump's handling of the war remains high. Fox's Alex Hogan with details.
12: In a new Fox News poll, 7 out of 10 Americans say they believe that the Trump administration lacks a clear strategy for ending the conflict. That includes 95% of Democrats, 83% of independents, and 43% of Republicans. The ongoing unrest causing gas prices to soar and fueling criticism over affordability across the country. President Trump says he believes Americans are willing to pay. A growing number, 47% of voters say they believe the conflict with Iran will make the U.S. less safe in the long run. That is up from 39% in April.
11: The U.S. continues its naval blockade of Iranian ports while Iran is restricting shipping through the Strait of Hormuz. Fighting also continues across the wider region in the Mideast. North Korea is keeping up the pressure on its neighbors and Washington, launching two more ballistic missiles just days after threatening to strengthen its nuclear arsenal. Fox's Paul Stevens has details on that.
13: North Korea fired two short-range ballistic missiles from its eastern coast on Sunday, both landing in the sea off North Korea. South Korea's military saying the launches came about 3 hours apart, with one missile traveling roughly 280 miles and the other more than 370 miles. Japan says neither landed in its territorial waters. Those launches follow another round of North Korean missile tests and warnings from Pyongyang over U.S.-led military exercises in the region. South Korea is calling on the North to immediately halt the launches, which violate U.N. Security Council resolutions. Paul Stevens, Fox News.
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4: WSYR, weather.
14: Tonight, mostly cloudy skies and lows near 47. Couple of breaks of sun for tomorrow and the high at 65. Clouds tomorrow night, low 45. And then a mix of clouds and sun for us on Tuesday, the high at 65.

0: 65. Intervals of clouds and sunshine on Wednesday, high at 65. And then for Thursday, sun and clouds, high near 66. From the Stella Roofing Weather Center, I'm Steve Williams.
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0: Well, it's the weekend. Welcome aboard. 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It's KVGQ in Las Vegas, a brand new FM talk station. It's 106.9. And welcome aboard. What we do with this show is it's very interactive. My background is in the hardware business, so I'm here to help you with your home improvement questions. I'll give tips, I'll suggest products, and hopefully we'll get your problem resolved and get you back to work in no time at all. So welcome aboard. We probably have up to about 360-some affiliates throughout the United States, and we certainly welcome our newest KVGQ in Las Vegas. So let's get started. Here's our phone number. It's 800-823-8255. Grab a line. Happy to chat with you about what you got going on around your home. Also, we always talk about the color of the year. And everybody's got color of the year right now. It used to be just one place had a color of the year. And it was Pantone, I believe. And this year's first color year that I've seen was by Valspar. And I kind of like the Valspar's color of the year almost every year. It's nothing real extraordinary. It's just good, warm, fun colors. Last year they had one which was... if you watched the football game last night and you saw old Miss's helmets, that was close to the color of the year for Valspar in 2026. Might have been a little bit more gray to it, but not much. It was pretty close. It was a nice blue and gray combo. This year's color of the year for Valspar, it's called Rose Earth. And it's a mix of a terracotta and a dusty rose. Pretty cool looking. Kind of muted, not real dark, but it'd be a great accent wall. But we'll keep you posted as some of these colors of the year come in. And like I said, that was the first one I saw. And if you want to take a look at it, it's Valspar, the paint people, color of the year. And pretty good look. Kind of like it. All right, grab a line. It's 800-823-8255. Sue, you lead us off. Welcome.
1: Okay, I just want to know what to do about my floors.
0: Your floors. Well, let's talk about
1: my them. They're oak floors or squares. They're pretty old, but they're in pretty good shape. They have the foam backing, and they're like stuck down, and they just need to be cleaned and maybe brightened up or something. I don't know what.
0: Is this like a parquet?
1: Yes, it is.
0: Okay. So it's a parquet floor. It's always be nice to look at. Is it dirty or is it dull?
1: I would say it is because I haven't been able to clean it for quite some time. Mm-hmm. And it's just, I just sweep, dust mop, and I run the sweeper, but it needs to be a good cleaning.
0: Mm-hmm. There's three stages of wood flooring, including parquet. There's cleaning, there's re-urethaning them, and there's sanding them down and restaining them.
1: Well, I'd rather get away from the polyurethane, and I don't think they're thick enough to sand too much down.
0: Well, you can't go real far with them. You're right about that. And when you do a parquet, you got to remember that grain's going different ways. So usually when you do a floor, you go with the grain. In a parquet, you actually, if you got to sand it down or you had somebody sand it down, they would go diagonally against that tile.
1: Who would I call about something like that?
0: Well, there, in this, you're out of Cincinnati, you could call like Westchester wood flooring. And for people listening all over the country, if you just Google wood flooring renews or redos and let them take a look at it, a lot of flooring companies that do maintenance on them, Sue, they'll take you through the steps. I've had wood floors that really, they did a really good cleaning job of buffing and cleaning. I've had wood floors that they just lightly scratched and then re-varnished, and those look great. And I've had wood floors where they sanded them down and stained them. But if you want to try something yourself,
1: No, I can't do that. I just need a number to call somebody.
0: Yeah, well, I don't have their phone number. You probably have to look that up. But
1: okay.
0: Westchester Wood Flooring, yes.
1: Mm-hmm. Okay.
0: I remember the fellow's name is Mike, but I don't have his number.
1: Okay.
0: All right.
1: Thank you so much.
0: You're quite welcome. Thank you. Bye-bye. A good point here, too, and regardless of where you're living and where you're listening to me, there's projects we want to tackle ourselves. There's projects we obviously maybe over our skill level, or we don't know enough about what to do. And when you bring a professional in, asking for recommendations to your neighbors and things like that is a great way to find somebody that's trustworthy and let them analyze. But if this is something you wanted to do, sure, there's all kinds of products. I talk a lot about Jaws products, and they have a wood floor cleaner, and it does a real nice job. One of the things you got to be careful if you're going to clean wood flooring yourself is whether the product is pH neutral, whether it's alkaline, whether it's got an acidity base, because and what you're going over, is it a water-based finish? Is it an oil-based finish? So if you find, let's say you have an oil-based finish and you got a latex finish on the wood floor and you got an oil type cleaner, you can make it real cloudy. So if you get a pH balanced product, simply spray it on, let it sit, wipe usually with a microfiber towel, and you can clean it up real good. Like I said, Jaws, JAWS wood floor cleaner works real well. One of the big ones that are out there is Bona, BONA. Bona has a cleaner and a rejuvenator. It really depends on where on the scale of where, in terms of wear and tear, where that finish is. So sometimes getting a pro out there and really let them assess it is helpful. All right, Lisa, welcome.
2: Now, good morning, Gary. How are you this morning?
0: Doing fine, thank you.
2: Good. I have a question about some shower doors. I know I spoke to you in the past about the doors. How would you recommend, they came with the home in 1956, how would you recommend I clean the rubber stripping around there? They're encrusted, from years of water and soap and splashing and things like that. How would you recommend that I clean that?
0: So it's not necessarily like a like molds or mildews or anything along those lines, correct? It's more just hard water deposits.
2: Well, they're on the outside of the door. So I wouldn't imagine that it's mold or hard water, because they're right around the bottom.
0: I'm familiar, but
2: the top of it.
0: Yeah. So is it just dirt? Is it just dirty?
2: It looks like dirty. It's discolored. It kind of looks like white mixed in with some brown, because the regular rubber is gray along the other side.
0: Well, mold can be white. Hard water deposits can be white. Brown can be mold. I think probably one of the things, have you tried just good bathroom cleaners? I'll mention the Jaws products. I got a bathroom cleaner. The Magic Eraser, the Mr. Clean Magic Eraser. I've had good luck with that product. I'm going back to the Jaws cleaner product. They have one called a cream cleanser. Lisa, that one is undefeated in my house for cleaning things that are stubborn. Anywhere from a glass cooking top with food burn on it to the crustacean that will get into a toilet bowl sometime from magnesium, where you get that little black line in there. It's taken that out. I certainly believe in that. If you've got some soft scrub at home, I think I would try that first. You know, any of those products that you have at home, I would try first, and then go from there. But I think all the ones that I just mentioned would probably take care of that problem fairly easily.
2: Okay, and what about the glass on the doors? What would you recommend for that? Kind of, you know, the same. That's definitely hard water.
0: Well, and that can be just a hard water, that pH neutral glass cleaner. Jaws would do that fine. You don't have a water softener or anything along those lines?
2: No, nothing like that.
0: Okay,
2: no.
0: Okay. That might be something to consider down the road, just to help keep it clean. I'll tell you another wonderful product. There is a it's called Wet and Forget Shower, and we've used this in the past. It works real well. You spray it on once a week, and you never scrub.
2: Okay.
0: I mean, and we've had people call and say how wonderful it is. So you spray it on, you don't use the shower, so you spray it on at night, and in the morning you turn the shower on and rinse it. And I'll tell you, for molds, mildews, hard water deposits, gunk, goo, and all that, it'll take care of it. It's more of a maintenance product.
2: Okay, that was my next question that you just answered. That was a maintenance product.
0: Right.
2: Mm-hmm. Okay, sure is. Fantastic.
0: All right, Lisa, thank you for the call. Appreciate
2: thank you,
0: it.
2: Gary. Thanks for the great advice.
0: All right, thank you. Bye-bye. All right, let me give you the phone number. You can grab a line there wide open. It's 800-823-8255. 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

0: Home Improvement. Happy to have you at 800-823-8255. Go ahead and grab a line. Joe Strecker is on the board today, and he'll get your question answered. Well, he'll pass it on to me, but he'll chat with you, put you in the lineup. How's that? All right, let's go to James. James, welcome.
1: Yes, good morning, Gary. So I've had a traditional water softener for about 7 years. It was installed new in the property. I have the loop and all that. It's, when I say traditional, I assume you know what I'm referring to with the salt and that type of stuff. So it's a local company. And they recently got purchased by A.O. Smith, and they do a 2-year maintenance, and they called me up and they said, we are ready for your maintenance. And I said, okay. And now it's $250. And what they do is they essentially come out and clean the filter and things like that. So, and I looked at my past invoices and it's gone up from like, you know, 75 and over the years. Now we're at 250. So I'm just evaluating whether I'm going to blow this system out and just put in one of these non-salt systems. And I'm in Arizona, so I do have hard water. That's just a fact. And I've listened to you, you know, that basically that's a chemical or whatever, mechanical removing, softening of the water. So I'm a little suspicious of these other companies out there that claim to like do the same job as like a quote traditional water softener. So I want to get as much knowledge out of you as I can before I make a decision.
0: Tell me again how old that water softener is.
1: It's 7 years old.
0: Okay. So there's no real filter in there. There's a media in there. Okay. And that media usually is going to last you 10 to 15 years. And if it's maintained and maybe replacing that media in there every 5 years is probably good enough. I don't know if you've ever done that before. So it sounds like that's what they're talking about replacing. Is that sound familiar or not?
1: It does not sound familiar. The next time they call me, that will be a question for them.
0: Yeah, I think you got to find out what they're going to do for the $250. You know, every year or two, you can have it inspected and sanitized, but they're really not replacing anything. And, you know, everything's gone up in price, so I don't know if that's a great price or not. I'm right about that point where I need to have some of that media replaced in mine. It's a Culligan. It's probably about 12 years plus. And I haven't dove into seeing what that is going to cost. So there's my tidbit on that. You got to find out a little bit exactly what they're going to do for the $250, et cetera, et cetera. As far as the non-salt water softeners, they're different, obviously. One has salt, one does not. The non-salt water softeners don't really soften the water, okay? What they do is it creates an electric charge on the hard water microscopic particles so that those particles do not accumulate. Where do hard water particles accumulate? Shower doors, plumbing fixtures, shower heads, water filters on refrigerators. So it's not really softening the water. It's just letting the hard water particles pass through the pipe and down the drain. So they are different, but you don't get that slick feeling that you have with the regular water softeners. So be mindful of that. All right, we're going to take a break and sit tight, James. I'll come back to you. You're at home with Gary Sullivan.
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0: 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We're going to be spending more time inside where the air is five times worse than the outdoor air. In fact, the EPA says today's energy-tight homes are in desperate need of ventilation to get that stagnant, stuffy air out with an easy breathe. We've got mine, and it provides air exchanges and an 85% reduction in airborne particles. So don't get trapped inside a sick house breathing dirty, musty, damp air. 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
12: From the 570 WSYR newsroom, I'm Anthony Panasiewicz. Jordan's 80th annual Fall Festival concludes today with one of the festival's most famous events. The Greased Pole Climb starts at 1 o'clock, but the festival featuring food, a car show, the Hometown Sounds Band, and more continues until 5 o'clock. The festival is free with free parking and shuttles available, but no dogs, smoking, or alcohol are allowed on the fairgrounds near Jordan Elbridge Middle School. More than 80 Central New York veterans have returned from D.C. as part of another honor flight mission. The one-day trip returned last night after the vets visited memorials and landmarks connected to their service. In Onondaga Lake Parkway is closing for a week starting this afternoon. CSX will be working on their bridge that crosses the highway and need the whole roadway to fix it. The parkway will be closed at Park Street in Syracuse and Oswego Street in Liverpool, with traffic being detoured on Old Liverpool Road until next Sunday. Next update in 30 minutes. Breaking news anytime. I'm Anthony Panasiewicz on Syracuse's breaking news, weather, and traffic station, News Radio 570 WSYR.
13: Fox News, I'm Angelo Bavaro. The State Department issuing a safety alert to Americans overseas regarding travel disruptions after Saudi Arabia's capital was attacked.
14: Saudi Arabia says it foiled the Iran-backed Houthi rebels' attack on its capital, Riyadh, intercepting and destroying ballistic missiles. Large plume of black smoke near King Khalid International Airport, causing many travel disruptions there.
13: Fox's Stephanie Bennett. President Trump making moves to ramp up AI development despite calls for a slowdown.
15: Announcing a new position in the White House, posting, quote, I am forming the AI force, much like I did for Space Force, which has been a tremendous success in my first term. Now, to that end, I will be announcing the near future AI czar.
13: Fox's Dana Marie McNichol on the president's agenda this week, welcoming China's leader to the White House and speaking to the UN General Assembly. 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
16: Tonight, mostly cloudy skies and lows near 47. Couple of breaks of sun for tomorrow and the high at 65. Clouds tomorrow night, low 45. And then a mix of clouds and sun for us on Tuesday, the high at 65. Intervals of clouds and sunshine on Wednesday, high at 65. And then for Thursday, sun and clouds, high near 66. from the Stellar Roofing Weather Center. I'm Steve Williams.
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0: Now, there is a filter in the salt or the non-salt one, but on a regular water softener, there is not. And that media there is more like just rinsing the interior part of the water softener out in, you know, collection of some of the hard water deposits. So it kind of functions as a filter, but more of like a natural filter.
1: Okay. So I'm writing these questions down to ask them when I call for the service, and they'll do that. The other question I have is, I did watch a couple videos, not here while on hold, but a couple days ago, and one guy said a really complete maintenance of the salt water softener is you need to empty the salt reservoir and clean the bottom, because he was showing it's just so much grime down there. Well, and I don't think they've ever done that when they've come out in the past.
0: Well, that's kind of goes back to the thing. For the $250, you really got to see, you know, exactly what they're going to do. I went during the break. I went on Culligan's website to look at their what their repair program is. And they're recommending, like, in their two-year, theirs is every 2 years, maintenance process. Every 2 years, they check the resin, they check the media, they test it rather than automatically replacing it. Clean and sanitize the brine tank. That's what you're talking about. Check the brine valve and the float assembly. Clean the injector and screen and the control valve. Inspect the resin tank and the distribution tube. Also check the regeneration settings. I had this happen to mine because of my lack of putting salt in it and then leaving the house for a while. And when I came back, it wasn't softening the water. And the regeneration settings, the salt had got below a third of a tank. It hardened, and it just shut everything down, basically. And there was a code to reset that, and then it talks about, you know, if that happens, to replace the resin. So that's what their program is. That's the things they check. So I think you're every bit, you know, want to know exactly what that $250 covers, because some of the stuff that they're checking is not all real easy to do. And then I went on to the salt-free conditioner, because Culligan, as of a few years ago, they're carrying both now. And there was never any, let's see, what do I want to say? It wasn't like the salt-free was a bad thing. It's just that they're different. And usually the people that sold salt water softeners didn't mess with the salt-free. And, well, Culligan did. They started carrying them about, you know, 3 or 4 years ago. And it was just because it's salt-free, it does have a filter. It's got a carbon-free, a pre-filter, if you will, carbon pre-filter. And they change that every 6 to 12 months. And really, the other things that there's really a little bit less maintenance involved from what I can see. And again, it kind of talks about what I talked about. It doesn't actually remove the hardness, the calcium, and the magnesium. It conditions them to pass through the system and not form scale. So that's what I was talking about. And they said if it's a goal on protecting tankless water heaters, they actually recommend the salt-free conditioner.
1: Hmm. Interesting. Okay. Well, I don't have a tankless at this point, but I'd be curious to know what the rationale for that is.
0: Yeah, I didn't get that far. Actually, on any of the tankless ones, I will add this caveat. Any of the tankless ones, whether it's gas or electric, knowing how they work, and that is they superheat, supercharge the water, right? It starts heating the water when you're demanding hot water. That's when it starts. So it really, really, I think on an electric water heater, it takes like a 60-amp circuit. And so when it heats the water really, really fast, you have a tendency to have more hard particles, or the hard water calcifies faster because of the high heat. And they do recommend water softeners or the electric ones or the salt-free ones that we're talking about. This one just specifically recommended the salt-free. I don't know, but overall, they do recommend softer water when you're putting in tankless water heaters.
1: Okay, well, I just have one final comment or question. So in this application that I have a two-stage whole house filter in front of the water softener, so I thought that was the appropriate place to put it. So I'm wondering if it should be on the other side, on the output of the softener, because I felt that when the guy plumbed it in, he asked me which way I wanted it, and I said I prefer to have it on the input of the softener because I felt the media in those two stages were easier to replace. Do you have any comment about?
0: I think you're taking it out either way, so I'm not so. I think it is an option. I'm not sure I have a preference or have a reason to pass on a preference. I don't have a pre-filter on mine. One other thing, though, to add to all this, the nice thing about the maintenance thing is there's different types of quality in water softeners. I had one that was like a $700 one. This is probably 25 years ago. And it lasted about 7 years. I could just feel the water difference, that it wasn't really softener. And I ended up having the Culligan came out, and they tested the water. They go, like, you got hard water with that softener. And, that softener is probably done. And the difference between the two, outside of Culligan's about double the price, was significant, though. So it is something I think you do get what you pay for. As far as the filter, before or after, I don't know. If you're going to get somebody out there, they're going to want to test that hard water to see where you are. And then after they, change out the media and do the other cleaning and testing, they're going to test it again. So at some point we got to just, do a little maintenance, and we got to know exactly where we are in terms of softening that water. I never would have guessed that inexpensive water softener I had when it was failing. I finally had an indication, like one day I was like, I'm taking a shower, that water doesn't feel slippery anymore. And then I started investigating, it wasn't even working.
1: Yeah. Okay. Well, I do remember when they came out, they did the pre and post. They got a little kit they leased for me. They show the pre and the post. And this company's local, and they've been around for 45 years. And that's the trend with plumbing companies. These big corporations are buying them. So A.O. Smith bought them, and I felt like the increase was just because they're monetizing the company they bought.
0: Yep, somebody's got to pay for that deal, right?
1: that part of me started.
0: I'm right there with you. I see it all the time.
1: Great. Thank you. Very helpful, Gary. Thank you very much.
0: Thanks, James. Appreciate the call. All right, then I invite you in. Feel free to join us. Our phone number is 800-823-8255. Again, 800-823-8255. One of the things, in fact, I noticed it last night. We had another heavy rains and thunderstorms last night. And I feel sorry for the folks out west because they're dying for water. And we got so much water this year, it's crazy. But I noticed how dark it was earlier in the evening. And anyway, I'm going to have Haven Lighting on. We're going to talk about outdoor lighting. You see them in your neighborhood, I'm sure, people that have your, you know, it used to just be a light post. Now we're getting different colors of lighting. And how do you install lighting? Is solar lighting worth the expense? And we're going to learn a little bit about outdoor lighting in the next 45 minutes or so. So hang in there. And if you happen to miss it, remember we do podcast each hour of today's show and yesterday's show. You can pick that up on the iHeart app. It's At Home with Gary Sullivan. So let's take that break. And when we come back, we'll take your calls. You got the phone number. Grab a line. You're at home with Gary Sullivan.
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0: 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We're going to be spending more time inside where the air is 5 times worse than the outdoor air. 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

Get It We Go at home with Gary Sullivan, taking your calls regarding your home projects. It's 800-823-8255. I know this time of year we're in a transitional seasonal area. We still have plenty of summertime projects to complete. That is for sure. But we're also starting to think some fall projects. And did a couple of interviews this past week, and I was talking about ventilation in our home. In fact, we got into it yesterday. In fact, got into it in my own house last night. All of a sudden, we don't use the basement as much as we have. It's finished, not for a big party or anything, but kind of as a playroom and things like that. And I noticed we had a little bit of mold on a ceiling in the bathroom. And I don't know how long it's been there. We don't go down there that much. And the humidity was higher than it should be. We had been gone for a couple of weeks, and we had moved the air conditioner up to about 80, so there was more still air in the air. And of course, I say all the time that heavy, cool, polluted air settles in the lower reaches of the house. The humidity level on the first floor was perfect. But we start seeing a little spots of mold and mildew on the grid, or on the panel grid of the fan in the basement, along with on the ceiling. Not a lot, it looked a little dirty and almost like somebody had splashed something on there. And then upon further review, as they say in football, we decided that it was mildew and cleaned up very easily. And then we found out the fan wasn't even working. Not that we would have been using it because we weren't there, but, keeping that humidity again below 60%, it's about ventilation. Whether you have an air exchanging unit and you're ventilating the basement, or whether you're out where our newest affiliate is in Las Vegas and it's hotter than heck, and you got an attic and you got 105 degrees outside, and you got an attic that's 140, 150 inside, even that is way too hot, and 105 degrees is the cool air. And that's okay. We got to get that 140 and 150 degrees out of that attic with ridge venting and soffit venting, bringing air into that attic and pushing, your attic kind of works like a chimney. It allows the escape of the hottest air as it brings in the cooler air, even though it's 105. Maybe in other parts of the country, the cooler air is 75 and it's 130 in the attic. Got to get rid of the 130 degree, right? So those soffit vents, the unsung hero, we always talk about the ridge vent. So you bring air in and you allow air to escape out. Without bringing air in, the air in the attic becomes stagnant. It doesn't move, static. So we got to bring that air in. Hot air rises. You got to replace it with the cooler air. And sometimes the venting underneath the soffitted area, sometimes it's louvers and then screening. Sometimes it's just screening. Who goes out and checks that? Not many people. But you should, because crazy things happen. Insects, flies, they clog up that screen sometimes, which diminishes the ventilation. Dust, pollen, dirt, that clogs up that screening sometimes. And sometimes we're our own worst enemy. We paint it. We try to paint around the soffitted area, and we paint over the screen. We don't really know what we're painting, but I got a brush in my hand, so we should have at it. Make sure those screens are open and clean. Make sure that ventilation works. And again, I talk a lot about the ventilation. There's a formula for it. And there's a lot of ventilation, a lot of attics that are ventilated, and they're ventilated wrong. So again, if you think of your attic as a chimney, the hottest air is going out the top.
is being replaced by cooler air from the lowest reaches of that attic, the soffits. And that's how it works. But let's take a house in the Midwest, an older house built in the 40s, 50s, and they got a gable vent, you know, a big square on the side of the house, maybe on both sides of the house. And then you got soffit vents, and then you got a ridge vent. Well, that convection's not really happening. What's happening is the air's coming in the gable vents, and it's going right out the ridge vent at the top. It's not lifting the bulk of that heated air that's in the attic up and out of the house. So pay attention to where your ventilation is, and that's equally important in the wintertime. Because warm air from the heat, you know, the furnace in the house, maybe it gets into the attic all kinds of ways, but through can lights is one real good easy way. And then you get warm air in the attic, and then you get condensation because there's real cold air already in the attic. And you can also have some snow melt on the roof, which causes ice dams. You know, I'm giving you this big long scenario, but again, with a ventilated attic, it's moving that warmer air out again. Warmer air always rises. So ventilation's key, not only for the whole house, but certainly for the attic and the bathroom. As we go into the cooler months, take that nice hot steamy shower, and you know what the bathroom looks like. The mirror fogs up and there's water running down the walls sometimes, and you know, use that fan when you're showering, and then you're not done. You can run that fan for another half hour after the shower, pretty much before you remove all the humidity that's locked in that room. In fact, they even have some of those ventilation fans for bathrooms now that have a humidistat on there. You can actually set where that humidity level is. It's going to run until it achieves 60% maybe in the summer, or maybe 45% in the wintertime. Those would be the numbers you'd be looking for. That's well worth it. There's also a switch with a timer on it, where, you know, because somebody's going to stand there around and wait 30 minutes for that to go in and turn off the bathroom fan. So you get a timer switch on there after you're finished showering, set it for 20 minutes or 30 minutes, and just let that run. Those will evacuate all that moisture. And again, ventilation certainly helps us all the way around the home. So pay attention to that in the upcoming weeks if you're not paying attention to it now. All right, you can join us. Our phone number is 800-823-8255. You're at home with Gary Sullivan.

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0: had made the decision to remove McLemore, appearing to distance himself from the fallout. But McLemore claimed that Sheeran told him New England Patriots and Gillette Stadium owner Robert Kraft had rallied other stadium owners to oppose allowing the rapper to perform. Before yesterday's concert, pro-Palestinian protesters carried signs with anti-Israel messages or ones encouraging people to leave.
1: Now, in his apology, Sheeran condemned both the Hamas attack on October 7th, 2023, and Israel's actions in Gaza. I'm Angelo Bavaro, and this is Fox News.
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4: Tonight, mostly cloudy skies and lows near 47. Couple of breaks of sun for tomorrow and the high at 65. Clouds tomorrow night, low 45. And then a mix of clouds and sun for us on Tuesday, the high at 65. Intervals of clouds and sunshine on Wednesday, high at 65. And then for Thursday, sun and clouds, high near 66. From the Stella Roofing Weather Center, I'm Steve Williams.
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0: 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WSYR Weather.
1: Tonight, mostly cloudy skies and lows near 47. Couple of breaks of sun for tomorrow and the high at 65. Clouds tomorrow night, low 45. And then a mix of clouds and sun for us on Tuesday, the high at 65. Intervals of clouds and sunshine on Wednesday, high at 65. And then for Thursday, sun and clouds, high near 66. From the Stellar Roofing Weather Center, I'm Steve Williams.
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20: Welcome back in. Hour number two, Bill O'Reilly joins us now. He's got a brand new book, Confronting America, What Has to Change. We're going to dive into that with him. But right off the top, you know President Trump very well, Bill. I know you talk with him on a somewhat regular basis. He's been willing to be super aggressive defending data centers, defending AI, defending flock cameras. Some of that flies in the face of what many online particularly have been fighting back against. I'm curious how you would analyze his takes on those perspectives and how that impacts, if at all, the midterms based on your relationship with him and what you hear from him and talk about with him.
21: No impact on the midterms. It's the story is too new and ill-defined. We don't know why President Trump is opposing regulations to at least find out what the AI companies are doing. We just don't know. He hasn't explained it. Every poll says the same thing. The midterm vote is going to hinge on rising prices. And I believe that's true. I believe the turnout will be lower than usual because a lot of people disenchanted with both parties. I mean, can't vote for Al Sayed and Tallarico. I mean, who's going to vote for them? I mean, it's ridiculous. And then President Trump is bogged down in Iran, and the prices keep going up. And so there's a lot of people not real happy about that. But I don't think the AI thing has peaked and probably will take another 6 months before it's defined enough so people can make a decision.
22: Bill, we're going to get into Confronting America, your latest book, which we know will also be a huge bestseller in just a second. I just wanted to get your perspective on the story that really dominated all across the news cycle last week. There's been some updates to it. They've now identified the lone holdout juror who is a black man in the Lindsey Clancy case. But I think more than just the case, there's been a lot of shock at the Lindsey Clancy fans. I think you have to say fans when you're showing up with a t-shirt on and shouting like you're a rock band is arriving outside the courthouse. Bill, you've been in this game for quite some time. You've seen a lot. What the heck is going on with that stuff?
21: Well, that's the Mangione syndrome. You know, that there is a person or an issue that Americans feel crazy about. Crazy is the right word to use it. And so all rationality, all thought about actually what's happening leaves the building. And as you guys know, people believe what they want to believe. So I have not been following the trial. It's not what I do. And I'm so bound up with all of the other problems that we need to solve in America. But if it were me and I were the dictator, which of course would be a great thing for everyone, I would say, look, it doesn't matter if this woman was psychotic or not. unless there's negligence, unless she, the doctor misprescribed or the husband didn't do X, Y, and Z, she can never be out of supervision again, ever. She has to spend the rest of her life in a mental hospital because she's a danger to society. That's it. So you call it what you want to call it. You want to call it life. You want to call it a humane solution to the problem. Call what you want. But you can't have someone kill their children and then be out in 12 years. No.
20: We're talking to Bill O'Reilly.
21: Before.
20: I mean, amen on all of that. We're talking to Bill O'Reilly. Building on that, you've looked into the heart of evil for a long time. I mean, you've written about it. You've written about fame and what it leads to and how people are assassinated and all of these dark elements of American society and, frankly, world history as well. Are we getting worse as a society when you see people celebrating Luigi Mangione, when you see people celebrating the assassination of Charlie Kirk, when you see the people lining up and celebrating Lindsey Clancy? Is that a sign of deterioration in basic human thought, or are we just more cognizant of it now because of social media and videos? We see more human behavior. It's always existed and been toxic like this. I'm just kind of curious on your read writ large.
21: Well, in Confronting America, I do say that a segment of the population, we're talking millions of people, all right, have lost their way to varying degrees. And it's because of bad parenting, bad schooling, bad neighborhoods, some of it's poverty driven, but they've lost their way. They cannot make rational decisions any longer. And we're talking about millions of Americans who cannot make a rational decision. When you are in that circumstance, the odds of you doing something heinous rise exponentially. So if you go to the penitentiaries and you ask these horrible people why they did what they did, they always have an excuse. Oh, my father beat me. Oh, I didn't have any money when I was a kid. Oh, my brother did this. Okay? But they're unwilling to confront the madness of their thought process and then, you know, their vote. I mean, I am just overwhelmed to think that a guy like Tallarico in Texas could be the next senator from the Lone Star State.
20: Yeah.
21: What are you, who would vote for this nut? Now, I know Paxton is the worst. I know the Republican Party booted that and Cornyn should be running against Tallarico. I know all that. But you're not voting a person in November. You're voting a movement. So you can say, Al Saeed is a charismatic, smart guy, and he is. But he hates his country. He hates it. So you, by extension, voting for him, are in that category.
22: Who and do you see? Go ahead.
21: When I wrote this, yeah, I just want one more sentence here. When I wrote this book, a lot of the book is about you, the American. I gave it to three liberals and three moderate conservatives to read in advance. My friends, I know them. The guys who are moderate conservatives read it in a day. They loved it. The liberal guys hated the book because I was zeroing in on individual behavior. Yes, the government screwed up. Yes, these politicians are corrupt. They don't do their job. They're lazy. All of that. But who put them there? So I'm big on we as a nation have to get back to sane thinking. There are solutions to every problem.
22: Speaking of Bill O'Reilly, Confronting America is his book that is out now. He's also got the We'll Do It Live podcast, which you should all go check out. Bill, if I could for a second, your view right now, I know the, so everything's going to change after the midterms because we'll have a lot more established data with, did Tallarico actually win in Texas? Can this Al-Sayed nut job win up in Michigan? You know, we're going to see a lot of that, and that's going to inform predictions and feeling and on all the rest of it. But the Democrat Party certainly has gone hard left for a long time now, and it seems like the next generation of leadership is hard left. Who do you see as at the top of the Democrat Party going into the 28 election cycle? But who are the names, the brands, if you will, in politics that are really going to be calling the shots for Democrats, for the left, for the socialists?
21: Well, it's a good question you're asking. Neither party has a leader. The only political leader in this country is Donald Trump. He's the only one. So there isn't a second, there isn't anybody who can command an audience as the president can. When you go over to the Democratic Party, they're afraid. Okay? That's the theme of the Democratic Party. We are afraid. Okay? So we have already surrendered to the radical, progressive, communist, socialist movement, whatever you want to call it, because we're afraid to be criticized, to get our money cut off. And I'll just give you one very vivid example. The only thing the Democrats are running on in November, there's only one thing they're running on besides we hate Trump: affordability. How many times have you guys heard the word affordability in the last 3 months? How many times? 1,000? The Democratic Party, affordability. You've been to California? It's run by Dems top to bottom. Is there one thing affordable in California? Anything. Anything affordable there? I mean, a five-year-old could go, affordability? Well, all the states that are run by Democrats are all racked up a massive debt. And they're taxing people up to their eyebrows, which is true.
20: Yes.
21: So rationality has left the building. It's all emotion now.
20: So if rationality has left the building and it's all emotion now, you said that you think turnout is going to be lower. We know you talk with President Trump. How much impact can President Trump have over the next couple of months? We agree with you that Tallarico is absolutely insane. We were playing earlier, Bill, on the program. Tallarico was asked who his favorite drag queen in Texas was, and he had an answer. You know, like, how many Texas dudes listening to us right now can name a drag queen, right? I mean, the guy is just out of step with everybody there, right, in the Lone Star State. What can President Trump do in your mind? How much does it matter? How much do you think he cares? He had the huge triumph, obviously, of 2024. The reality is most people forget about what happens in midterm elections. Nobody forgets about what happens in a presidential election. What is his mindset here as we sit 50-some-odd days away from the vote?
21: Well, he's going to have to carry everything. So he's in North Carolina tonight, and he's going to have to go to all the swing states, all the states where the Senate, he's most concentrated on the Senate, can't possibly run the House races. There's too many of them. But the Senate, he needs to keep. And so he'll be around the next 6 weeks in these states, bolstering the senatorial candidates. And there's nobody else who can do it. It's got to be him. And the one of the strengths of the very weak Republican Party is they have raised an enormous amount of money. So they'll be able to get their message out about the radical left. Now, Mr. Trump's mentality is, I want to leave a very strong legacy. You got to start there. If he loses both houses of Congress, say goodbye to that legacy. Okay? It's over. Now, he can write executive orders, but as you guys know, they'll be challenged the next day in every federal court, and it's a merry-go-round that never ends. But he'll never get any legislation through, nothing. And there'll be investigations every hour on the hour just designed to wear him down. That's all these investigations are going to be. Wear the man down. Okay, carry him out on a slab. That's what the Dems want to do. So he knows that his legacy is on the ticket. And so I think he's very invested in the vote. He doesn't say that much because he's got Iran, which is really, really developed into a problem for him, and us, the whole country. And then he's got 15 other things that, you know, he brings up every day. I can't even keep track of them. There's so many of them. But he's, you know, he knows the big picture, that's for sure.
20: Quickly here, Gavin Newsom says he won't run if Kamala runs. Do you buy it? And what do you think of my argument that Kamala is going to be the nominee?
21: Well, she leaves in the polls, but that's because there's nobody else that anybody knows on the polling sheet. So when you get a call from these agencies, they go, okay, who do you favor in the Democratic Party? And they run down a list, and all you know is Kamala Harris. You don't know Buttigieg. You don't know Shapiro from Pennsylvania. You don't know Wes Moore. You don't know these guys. So, yes, she's the favorite now, very weak favorite. Now, Newsom did something very shrewd when he was fly fishing with Jake Tapper. Just consider that for a moment. Just consider that for a moment. They're both using each other. I mean, how many people go out fly fishing with a camera and a crew and a sound guy? How many? Raise your hands.
20: Yes.
21: Okay, so that was a contrived piece of nonsense that was it. And the one thing that came out of it, you mentioned, was Newsom trying to be humble, I guess, saying, well, if Kamala runs, I certainly can't run. The signal he was sending was, if you think that she is a loser, which Newsom does, okay, you can't support her. That was the message of that thing. Not, oh, I'm Sir Galahad here. I'm going to step aside for the dame. No, it was, we all know she's incompetent. So if she runs, I'm not going to. So don't even get her into the mix.
20: This is
21: what it was.
20: Bill O'Reilly, the book is Confronting America, What Has to Change. Go buy it. We appreciate the time, sir.
21: Thanks for having me, guys.
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20: 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I can't believe this is real, Buck, as the Sidney Sweeney drama continues to grow. 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
17: Fox News, I'm Angelo Bavaro. President Trump will welcome Chinese leader Xi Jinping to the U.S. this week. Among the issues on the table, Iran.
23: No country buys more oil from Iran than China. Could they use their leverage for diplomacy to try to end that 7-month conflict? Could there be some major business deals signed? President Xi is traveling with several CEOs. That's rare for China.
17: Fox's Steve Harrigan. Also this week, President Trump will meet with world leaders in New York City for the UN General Assembly.
24: On the sidelines of that event, he's expected to meet with Gulf leaders amid the continued unrest with Iran. There's also new pressure on the administration over Iran. In a new Fox News poll, 7 in 10 voters say they believe the Trump administration lacks a clear strategy for ending the conflict.
17: Fox's Alex Hogan. 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
27: Tonight, mostly cloudy skies and lows near 47. Couple of breaks of sun for tomorrow and the high at 65. Clouds tomorrow night, low 45. And then a mix of clouds and sun for us on Tuesday, the high at 65. Intervals of clouds and sunshine on Wednesday, high at 65. And then for Thursday, sun and clouds, high near 66. From the Stella Roofing Weather Center, I'm Steve Williams.
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1: We do. A cutie pie sitting on Buck's lap here. Can you wave, buddy? Can you say hi?
0: Can you? Can we do this thing? He goes, doggy ate my shoe. No, no, no. Can we do
1: that? Oh,
0: no,
1: that's
0: no,
1: funny.
0: No? There we
2: ball.
0: Go. We're working on it.
1: It's ball. Definitely, yeah, definitely a little boy who wants to play with the ball as soon as he can.
0: Yeah. There we
1: if
0: go.
1: If you want to be entertained by a baby cam and you want to see a happy, jolly little boy, baby boy, then I would suggest you should go subscribe to the Clay and Buck podcast and also the Clay and Buck YouTube page, which is where I really wanted to go. Watch it on video. And if that seems like shamelessness, using a baby's cuteness to get you to go sign up, that's exactly what it is. No apologies.
0: Yeah, absolutely. This is what we do. We have the ginger cam. We have the speed cam. He likes the microphone. He's learning already. He's going to be a little radio star, and be doing podcasting. Do you want to just say anything? Do you want to say dad, dad? Nothing? All right. Well, we'll work on it.
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15: Fox News, I'm Kathleen Maloney. A federal immigration agent shot and wounded a man during an operation in Austin, Texas this morning.
16: The patient was stable, vital signs were stable, but in serious condition. They were transported off the scene within 9 minutes of arrival of EMS resources.
15: EMS Chief Rob Lukritz, Democratic Congressman Greg Kassar calling for an investigation and saying ICE should leave Austin. Chinese President Xi Jinping set to visit Washington this week for his first state visit in more than a decade. Trade and Iran, the likely hot topics.
17: No country buys more oil from Iran than China. Could they use their leverage for diplomacy to try to end that 7-month conflict? Could there be some major business deals signed? President Xi is traveling with several CEOs.
15: Fox's Steve Harrigan in Beijing. 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
19: Tonight, mostly cloudy skies and lows near 47. Couple of breaks of sun for tomorrow and the high at 65. Clouds tomorrow night, low 45. And then a mix of clouds and sun for us on Tuesday, the high at 65. Intervals of clouds and sunshine on Wednesday, high at 65. And then for Thursday, sun and clouds, high near 66. From the Stellar Roofing Weather Center, I'm Steve Williams.
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4: Ed Sheeran apologizes after a wave of artists dropped out in support of Macklemore, who was removed from his tour after his Free Palestine comment. Fox's CB Cotton explains.
5: Sheeran said he never wanted to be a, quote, activist musician, while also suggesting that he really had no choice but to now speak out about the Middle East.
6: What happened in Israel and at the Nova Music Festival on October 7th was horrific and compounded centuries of Jewish pain. What is happening in Gaza is catastrophic and unjustifiable and disproportionate.
5: That was just a portion of Sheeran's opening remarks. At one point, he explained that he chose not to come out onto a secondary stage because he wasn't sure whether people would throw items at him.
4: Last week, Sheeran said it was the tour promoter's decision, but Macklemore says Sheeran told him Patriots owner, billionaire Robert Kraft, was behind his removal. The Senate shows strong support for a new bill that would overhaul college sports. Fox's Madeline Rivera in D.C. with details.
7: Protect College Sports Act. It passed a procedural vote in the Senate last week, which means it is heading to the floor for debate. The bill establishes a national standard for name, image, and likeness compensation, eliminating the confusion that comes with a patchwork of state rules. Some athletes now making millions of dollars off these deals. Currently, elite players can transfer to the highest bidder without restrictions, giving powerhouse schools an even greater advantage. And athletic departments with tight margins are redirecting funds from lower revenue sports to avoid losing top football and basketball recruits.
4: Connecticut Democrat Senator Chris Murphy argues that the bill will protect billions of dollars that sports industry executives are making over the athletes, while critics argue the bill places a limit on athletes, preventing their full potential. I'm Kathleen Maloney. This is Fox News.
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10: Cloudy skies in the overnight with lows near 46 for Monday. A couple of breaks of sun with a high at 65. Cloudy skies Monday night, low 45. A mix of clouds and sun on Tuesday, the high at 65. Increasing cloudiness Tuesday night, low 45. And then partly sunny for us on Wednesday, the high at 65. From the Stellar Roofing Weather Center, I'm Steve Williams.
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10: You've tuned in to the best weekend talk show in America. We're Armstrong and Getty.
11: My goodness, what a week. The artificial intelligence, will it kill us all? Discussion, fascinating. Plus, musical artists lecturing their audiences about the Palestinians. How do we feel about that? And much, much more, including a great battle against an incursion against free speech.
10: Yeah, the Armstrong and Getty Show is 20 hours of live radio every week, and we distill it down to the very best. If you want the podcast, get Armstrong and Getty On Demand, the best weekend talk show in America.
11: So Bernie's changed his tune to "We Are Rapidly Becoming a Nation of AI Oligarchs."
10: Yeah, and a number of people have made the point. I've even seen juxtaposition of clips of him, you know, where you take him for the past 30 years, take out the word climate change, put in AI. He's saying exactly the same thing. But that's a logical fallacy. The fact that he cries wolf all the time doesn't have anything to do with whether this is a wolf or not, in my opinion.
11: Well, right. One of my very favorite thinkers was making a similar point, and about how this is the leftist playbook. You cite a crisis, you announce how that means the government needs more power, more control, more money. You would be happy to be in charge of all of the above. Rinse, repeat. But what people often forget about the fable of the boy who cries wolf is that a wolf shows up and slaughters all the sheep at the end.
10: You know, that's a very good point. People throw around a crying wolf all the time without the ending point. Yeah, the point was he destroyed his credibility, but a wolf shows up.
11: Yeah, the point is not that there aren't wolves. That's, you've missed the point.
10: Right.
11: All right, so I announced earlier. Oh, I want to throw this into the idea of Congress taking a look at this and doing the right thing and settling this this issue, controversy, fear. It's like a wife says to her husband, I don't think we're eating very well. The nutrition in this family is not good. We need to make some changes. Let's ask the six-year-old. I mean, that's like the last place I would
10: look. Well, and Bernie was going on yesterday about a kill switch. We need to have a kill switch. We should get that clip, Hanson. There must be a kill switch so that if it goes rogue. And I thought, have you talked to any of the big people with AI? Does Dario or Sam Altman or anybody think that that's even remotely possible to have big red switch that says kill switch on it? That, well, things have gotten out of control. Let me go pull the, okay, I've turned off AI for the whole world. From the way I understand it, that's not an option.
11: You know, someday God's going to hit the big kill switch in the sky for Bernie. And you know what? I'm going to miss him.
10: Let me hit you real quick with these, just briefly, these six new examples. And then you can talk about why you're not a doomer anymore.
11: Well, yesterday I became not a doomer. And I look back on that phase of my life with regret.
10: Anyway, ChatGPT announced yesterday that it had six newly disclosed cases of model misalignment. And you got to keep in mind the Hugging Face thing and all these things have been found afterwards, not at the time. It's not like at the time Anthropic thought, oh my God, it's gotten into Hugging Face. No, it found out like a month later.
11: Yeah, yeah.
10: And it was just lucky they found out.
11: Oh, yeah, yeah. Hugging Face told them, hey, you hacked into our stuff. Right. Misalignment is a fancy word that means crazy, scary stuff.
10: And did whatever I wanted to. Here's a couple of them. The AI wrote jailbreak instructions to its future self. In 27 summaries, the AI appeared to be writing instructions for how to make a jailbreak in the future. Also, models left instructions telling their future selves to conceal mistakes, including inventing missing historical data without saying so to really throw people off.
11: Whoa. Wow.
10: A model found a leaked API key, whatever that is, used it without permission, and then fabricated the answer anyway. An agent uploaded its own answer to the internet so it could cite it.
11: Hello. Log rolling. That's what they do. And that's what James Comey did.
10: That's exactly what James Comey did with the Russian investigation.
11: Yeah.
10: Separate AI instances discovered a way to communicate with one another when they shouldn't have been able to. That'd be like the Hugging Face thing where they just, holy crap, I found a chat room or whatever, a board we can post to, and we can talk to each other. Awesome. So they did that again in this instance. Collaborating agents used public websites to pass files to one another. So that would be harder to see. So they got off of their platform onto another platform, public platform, and then did their communicating there. Weird, man. Okay. So you're less doomer today because...
11: No, I was less doomer yesterday. Oh, okay. I'm back to being doomer in the last 10 minutes.
10: That phase is over. Who's your favorite drag queen? That's my question.
11: So I got to admit, I'm going back and forth wildly. All sorts of interesting stuff to read about AI these days, and so much of it is contradictory. And there's a piece in the Journal about the battle within the White House to sway Trump on AI and how... Susie Wiles, who announced yesterday she's cancer-free, good for her, God bless her, and Scott Bessent were really urging Trump, we got to get a handle on this before AI does something crazy and wrecks the banking system.
10: Remember when we talked about that? And I was kind of unhappy about it at the time. There was Trump said some things about we need to put guardrails on AI and have a government agency that they run their AIs by. Yeah, and you had those two heavyweights on that side in trying to convince Trump, but right. They lost the argument.
11: But then White House AI advisor David Sachs got Trump's ear, and he said, no, that'd be stupid. You can't do that at all. And so he ended up doing, and maybe this is the way governance ought to work, he ended up doing a slimmed down version of the order. Whether it's effective or not, it's anybody's guess, and I'd be guessing. So there's been a wild back and forth, apparently. Came across this, which I found very, very interesting. Again, in the Journal, Spencer Jacob, an AI slowdown has to happen regardless of safety. Are investors dying to invest in a technology that might literally kill them? After an Anthropic employee, we all went through this, factoring human extinction into stock values is silly, so let's hope for the best and just stick to stocks. The market reaction Monday to a proposed slowdown by industry leaders for safety was telling. Shares of the hyperscalers, Microsoft, Alphabet, Meta, all jumped on an otherwise awful day for tech. Worst hit were companies providing chips, power, or infrastructure to hundreds of planned data centers. Here's why. He says it may have been an overdue reality check. Trees can grow to the sky on analyst spreadsheets, but the physical world has limits. Hyperscalers' plans are starting to bump up against them. Take power needs. Data centers are set to reach 12% of total U.S. electricity demand by 2030.
10: Wow.
11: That's why they're building so many of them overseas. And I mentioned this yesterday, big story out of the Gulf is that the Arab states that are trying to modernize, they've invited tech, have your data centers here, have your cloud storage here, have your supercomputers here. We want them. And
10: put it out in the desert. Nobody cares but the camels.
11: Exactly. And then what happens? Iran bombs them.
10: One
11: of the super heavies, and I don't want to get it wrong. I think it was Amazon Cloud Services. Amazon Web Services, AWS, said, hey, there's a bunch of data we lost and we're never getting back because they just bombed the computers.
10: Oh, wow. Yeah. So that'll be instead of bombing oil refineries in the future, you'll bomb another country's data centers.
11: Yeah.
10: Wow.
11: Yeah. Anyway, back to the power thing. Data centers set to reach 12% of total output. That's the equivalent of between 30 and 60 nuclear plants of additional capacity. Then they got the political backlash. And then he writes, maybe it's a moot point anyway. Supplying all the copper wire to the plants would have led to a 25% shortfall of supply for the vital metal by the year 2040. A new copper mine takes 15 to 20 years to get up and running. There are all sorts of self-limiting aspects of this that the AI centers are bumping up against. I thought that was very interesting. Maybe not, you know, tied completely to our discussion. Let's see. Then who was it? Holman Jenkins writing, where is it? It's so good. There's something else going on with the Doomer stuff we need to talk about. We find ourselves stumbling repeatedly through what I might call an AOC moment, having to laugh off our own prolonged losses of perspective. The examples have been many lately, not just woke one, but Russiagate, COVID lockdowns, UFOs, trans surgeries for teens. His message is, calm the hell down, everybody. Let's talk about this. Let's think about this soberly. Let's not, you know, lock down all the schools for 2 years, in effect. Thought that was interesting. That's when I became an anti-doomer. This morning, I've become a doomer again. Ladies and gentlemen, I give you. You loved him as a presidential candidate. You'll love him even more as an AI critic, Andrew Yang.
8: And I met with the head of a lab yesterday who has this belief that what happened was the bots that got loose planted self-replicating code all over the internet, which makes the internet now unusable for the testing models.
12: It's too late.
8: So what happens now is that OpenAI and Anthropic have to create synthetic internets to train their bots, which is going to take some time and money.
12: Back that up. They did what? They.
8: So what happened is the code gets loose. It goes around hacking Hugging Face, which is known. But what is less known is that they left code to self-replicate and create bot swarms on forums and around the internet, so that if a new bot shows up, they see the code, they're like, oh, like I guess I'm going to now create a million of myself. And so now the major firms have polluted the internet.
13: Oh, that would be breaking news if true. I don't think we've heard that.
8: That's why I'm here. But I mean, I'm here to break some news.
10: So you might
11: There's
10: as well
11: 30 more. Go ahead. Sorry.
10: You might as well have barked at me.
11: There's 30 more seconds. Perhaps this will help crystallize it in your mind.
12: But that means it's too late to pull the plug. It's already everywhere.
8: Well, so now what they want to do, the internet now may be polluted for training purposes. So what they want to do is they want to slow down.
12: What about living
8: purposes? For living purposes, yes. Right. So that this is why we have to try and get our arms around it and regulate. But the head of the lab that I spoke to said, look, it may be very, very late in the game in terms of trying to keep the internet actually usable.
10: So he lost me when he said, so we need to create a synthetic internet. Okay, yeah, we should do that or not do that.
11: Yeah.
10: Or you just made that up or that's a thing. Or
11: Let's get started.
10: I'm in. Let me go get a pair of gloves.
11: What am I going to need? A tape measure for this or a hammer? Oh, my God. So it's funny. I was just thinking and writing a little bit about unplugging the internet. And could it be the internet's going to unplug itself?
10: Wow. If it destroyed the internet, which I really don't have the ability to comment whether or not that's possible or not. But Andrew Yang seems to think it is.
11: In effect, AI sent out, if Yang is correct, an uncountable number of landmines.
10: Right.
11: That are lying dormant until they're stepped upon digitally.
10: The problem with comparing it to a whole bunch of those other scares we went through, whether it's climate change or trans or whatever, is how rapidly it can happen. The timeline on this, for real, if it explodes into super intelligence or whatever, it'll be completely too late.
11: Yes. Oh, yes. Yeah. Hey-o. Remember, there are wolves.
10: Exactly. Yeah. Man, and listening to some of the people in Congress yesterday starting to talk about artificial super intelligence and having an off switch and everything, and I have zero confidence. Even if you had smart people, well, you do. You got Anthropic. You got. Oh, yeah. They don't have any ideas of how to do this. They keep saying government needs to regulate it, but what does that mean? And then you're going to have Congress people figure this out? Really?
11: Yeah, I heard one learned commentator say there were some really great questions at the closed door committee meeting thingy the other day, like really smart, up to speed congresspeople. But again, if Dario Amodei doesn't know why it does what it does, I just,
14: Jack Armstrong and Joe Getty.
10: We've decided to call this the best weekend talk show in America. And if you like it, download Armstrong and Getty on demand.
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11: I think Caitlin Flanagan is right. There's such a thing as Sydney Sweeney derangement syndrome. If you don't know who she is, I mean, well, good. Congratulations. Beautiful blonde woman, impossibly built.
10: One of a million. They're a dime a dozen, though. How did she elevate herself to the I'm the one?
11: I don't know. She's extra sexy. I don't know. Nobody can reason this stuff out. Although, I tell you what, I'm in love with Caitlin Flanagan's intellect. And it occurs to me, I'm half a polygamist. Now, I love my wife and I'm faithful to her. But I'm in love with Caitlin Flanagan, Kim Strassel, Peggy Noonan, and I'm missing one, which is going to be really embarrassing when I see her again. Anyway, we have so many great women thinkers that are breaking through, and I appreciate that. But
10: I know. It's funny you bring that up. I saw some woman on some YouTube channel the other day who was some sort of AI expert talking about all this stuff recently, and that was so attractive to me.
11: Megan McArdle, another home run hitter. Love her.
10: So much more than Cindy Sweeney doing her thing, and I don't know what how smart she is or whatever, but whatever. But see, that's,
11: it's not about her at all. It's about the derangement syndrome. I love this. Caitlin Flanagan writes, yesterday morning in Times Square, I saw a suited man come close to death because his eyes were transfixed on Sidney Sweeney's bare ass. and she tells a story, but that's just actually the introduction to the derangement syndrome story. It's about this ad for one of your sports betting dealios, and in it, and she writes, she watched it and thought maybe she watched the wrong one, because a lot of women sports stars are going crazy over this ad. She is naked or near naked with her nether regions in Caitlin Flanagan says, in a device worthy of Benny Hill at the height of his powers. With the sports equipment covering her nether regions as she feigns playing these games, all encouraging young men to bet on sports.
10: I did see one picture that I thought, where are they showing this? That's just her boobs.
11: Yeah, none of the critical boobal parts are shown, but I mean, it's a lot of skin. And then, you know, Olympic swimmer Ariane Titmus, good Lord.
10: What?
11: I know. It's not my fault. I didn't name her. Said the ad, quote, what, maybe I should pre-read the rest of this.
10: Yes.
11: You know, it's funny. I read it, but until I said it out loud, it hadn't occurred to me. Anyway, the lovely and beautifully named Ariane Titmus said the ad was a, quote, kick in the face to every woman who has dedicated her life to perfecting her craft. The
10: Meanwhile, Jim Scrotum disagrees.
11: The Female Athlete Project, which describes itself as a community of advocates, allies, and athletes, posted on Instagram that there are so many versions of women in sport, and the new ad with Sydney Sweeney does nothing to genuinely represent or support them. The Athletic pretended to be outraged. The New York Times pretended to be outraged. It's a huge step backward in women's sports, blah, blah, blah. So anyway, Caitlin Flanagan writes, according to the central tenet of 17th wave feminism, a woman has every right to dress or undress as she wants. And if she walks through the Mall of America in a pair of pasties and a G-string, anyone leering at her is the one with the problem.
10: Exactly.
11: Not her. So what's with all the slut shaming? Feminism is a shapeshifter. It's not logic and reason that determines its positions. It's how well it serves the current cause.
10: Only a woman can say that, but that is clearly true.
11: Oh, yeah. It's an opportunity to have a grievance. And it's funny. I was so lucky. So lucky. I grew up in a very happy family that seemed pretty functional. And I've come across a lot of people in the world who did not. God bless them. Perhaps it's y'all, in which whoever had the grievance was the most powerful person in the household that day. And that was the culture. And a lot of political activism is that these days.
10: I hate it. I hate that we're talking about this. It's a good topic in general, but I hate for the whatever company Sidney Sweeney is representing to get attention by this ridiculous caveman-like gambit. I'm hot. Here's the product. I don't like that. I don't like being led around like that. So I hate
11: the fact that it's
10: getting all the attention because of the, please.
11: Final note from Caitlin. I don't think there's a single person who saw Sweeney obscure her large breasts and thought she must play professional football. The ideas behind the ad, like the ideas behind all good ads, were simple. Sports, betting, sexy girl.
10: Yeah, shocking. You ever been to a sports bar?
11: Francis. Yeah, yeah, unbelievable.
14: Jack Armstrong and Joe Getty.
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9: Fox News, I'm Angelo Bavaro. A man shot and injured by a federal immigration officer in Austin, Texas. Austin Travis County EMS Chief Rob Lukritz.
13: The patient was stable. Vital signs were stable, but in serious condition. They were transported off the scene within 9 minutes of arrival of EMS resources and transported to a local trauma center.
9: Protesters in the city demanding an independent investigation. President Trump weighing more action on Iran amid a new security warning in the Middle East.
24: An alert went out to Americans overnight, warning them of possible airspace closures and flight cancellations. The message was sent by U.S. embassies in various capitals, including Jerusalem.
9: Fox's Trey Yingst. President Trump is set to welcome China's leader to the White House this week, as well as speak to the UN General Assembly in New York City. That's where he will also meet with Mayor Zohran Mamdani on Monday. 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
27: Tonight, mostly cloudy skies and lows near 47. Couple of breaks of sun for tomorrow and the high at 65. Clouds tomorrow night, low 45. And then a mix of clouds and sun for us on Tuesday, the high at 65. Intervals of clouds and sunshine on Wednesday, the high at 65. And then for Thursday, sun and clouds, high near 66. From the Stella Roofing Weather Center, I'm Steve Williams.
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10: You've tuned in to the best weekend talk show in America. We're Armstrong and Getty.
11: My goodness, what a week. The artificial intelligence, will it kill us all discussion? Fascinating. Plus, musical artists lecturing their audiences about the Palestinians. How do we feel about that? And much, much more, including a great battle against an incursion against free speech.
10: Yeah, the Armstrong and Getty Show is 20 hours of live radio every week, and we distill it down to the very best. If you want the podcast, get Armstrong and Getty On Demand, the best weekend talk show in America. The jurors from the Clancy trial, if you remember that, the woman who killed her kids. The jurors are still talking, doing interviews. We're learning more about the deliberations and what was going on, and there's some shocking stuff in there.
11: Yeah, some fine, condescending white ladies, too, talking about how they wanted to let Ms. Clancy off. It was 11-1 to say she was too crazy to take responsibility for slowly strangling her three children, one after the other.
10: Who was the one holdout, though? Who was the one holdout? We learned more about that. Gail King was talking about that on the early show on CBS with one of the jurors.
11: 40?
0: I'm curious about the jurors themselves, because we know it was 9 women, 3 men. What was the age range? What was the racial makeup? I haven't heard any of that. What was it?
1: 70-ish to 22.
0: Mm-hmm.
1: And one person of color, and then everybody else was white. A lot of the jurors had children.
0: Uh-huh. And one person of color was a person of color, a woman or a man?
1: A man.
0: A man. Is a holdout juror a person of a black man?
1: Yes.
0: A black man is a holdout juror?
1: Yes.
0: Well, I have to sit with that for just a second.
10: Why?
11: Yeah, I'll bet you do, because you're a racist.
10: Why do you
11: because
10: have to sit with that?
11: Because you view everyone's actions and attitudes through the lens of race.
10: Why does that have anything to do with anything? It doesn't have anything to do with anything.
11: Unless you're a racist.
10: Unless you're a racist and you assign attributes to people based on their skin color, which is the definition of being a racist.
11: Yeah, exactly. In Gail King's woke victim oppressor world, the black man can't possibly be the bad guy. So she has to sit with that for a moment.
10: I don't know that this is a bad guy anyway. This is the person
11: in her world.
10: Couldn't deal with letting someone go who murdered their kids. I can see where they're coming from. Although that was a specific question a lot in the jury selection yesterday that I was involved in. Are you okay with, you know, coming up with a vote of guilty in these situations? And although, man, when somebody murdered their kids, that's a whole different kettle of fish. Anyway, so who's this next person we're going to hear from?
11: I believe it is a TikToker of some sort, a woke youngster.
2: The holdout juror in the Lindsey Clancy trial was a black man. And I'm not going to share any opinions because I'm not a person of color. I am a non-practicing white. I'm surprised. It changes the landscape of the conversation a little bit. And I think a lot of us were assuming that it was a white man.
10: This is so nuts.
11: Correct.
10: The fact that Gail King was kind of, whoa, I need to sit. She was already sitting. I need to sit down for a second. This is
11: slouch.
10: How do I process this? What is there to process? There's nothing here. There's no information of any interest whatsoever.
11: Well, at least the TikToker girl wouldn't offer an opinion because she's not a person of color and she's a non-practicing white.
10: I've never heard that phrase before. What's a non-practicing white?
11: Oh, you could guess. Come on. She's a white person who disavows whiteness to show how pure and enlightened she is. Please don't hate me for being white. I'm with you. I hate white people, too. I hate America. I'm an anti-racist. Don't hurt me.
10: How do you all not get that assigning personality traits to skin color is the textbook one-line definition of racism? Mm-hmm. How do you not get that? All right.
11: You're upsetting their entire worldview, you realize. Be gentle.
10: All right. Different topic. This made a lot of noise over the weekend.
11: Let me just elaborate on that just for a second. This is absolutely wonderful. It's like a blind taste test where you confront these people with several different roles being played, but don't pre-inform them that one of the parties is actually a Palestinian or a member of Hamas, and or one of the party is a black man, or this other party in this blind taste test is a white person, and just let them go on the merits. And then when they go on the merits and are confronted with, you know, what goes against their worldview, they're so freaked out, like Gail King, she can't even process it. They can't handle a blind taste test because they're racists.
10: Yeah, I can't even imagine why she was so disturbed by that. But so, as we talked about a lot, and we all know, going on outside the courtroom was this weird coming together of support for the murdering mom by a certain percentage of people across the country, you know, and then the holding up babies on social media saying "me too" and all that sort of stuff, which is just pretty crazy.
11: What was the caption, Katie? It was
4: same Lindsay.
11: Same Lindsay. Yeah, it was a very direct statement that I too could kill my baby and would be justified.
10: I live on the verge of murdering my children too.
11: Yes.
10: Because they woke me up in the middle of the night. Or what is the line that gets crossed for you for strangling your kids to death?
11: Being desperate for the approval of people online.
10: But we knew that conversation was going on outside the courtroom. I was kind of hoping it wasn't going on in the courtroom, that they were just looking at, having just sat through all this jury instruction and stuff yesterday, just looking at the facts and applying them to the law that you have in front of you. But apparently that wasn't the only thing going on, according to this juror.
5: We knew that this was a turning point. And this would be something that could change something to make it better for other women in the future, for other families. You know, justice for those children is this never happening again.
10: Yeah, I don't feel like when you're a juror, you should be looking at a big picture, sending a message for the future.
11: Yeah, wow, that is something.
10: Isn't it? So that doesn't
11: know,
10: that
11: I wondered.
10: Doesn't that suggest that they were having that conversation in the room?
11: Sure.
10: Or I suppose it's possible that they were breaking the rules of jurors and discussing the case, you know, during breaks or whatever. And some of them were like, yeah, I know. I sure hope we get to send the message that it's hard being a mom. If they were having that out loud in the with the other jurors and there wasn't somebody saying, whoa, we're not in the sending a message business here. We're in the looking at the facts, applying it to the law business. How
11: right.
10: this plays
11: well,
10: out is outside our hands. I can't believe there wasn't anybody in there that would say that.
11: Maybe that one holdout rogue evil juror who turned out to be a black man, so never mind. Yeah, boy, is that something. We knew this would be a turning point. The gal went to multiple doctors, got all sorts of drugs, all sorts of care. Everybody was aware of it. What sort of blow is this going to strike? I don't even get rationally. I would like to rationally understand her point and then either accept it or reject it. I don't even know what she means.
10: Well, you can't accept it as a just straight as a juror, though, can you? if you have it on your mind at all that I'm striking a blow for something with this, that doesn't make sense to me.
11: Correct. Yeah,
10: that's clouding your judgment. Clearly, clouding your judgment. Because you have an opinion of which direction this topic should go that's being factored into applying the law and the facts.
11: Right, outside of the evidence, et cetera. Yeah, yeah, I would agree.
10: That's horrifying.
11: Yeah.
10: I would love to know that. Were they having out loud conversations, the 12 of them, about what this will do for history and women and whatever? That's nuts.
11: I find it a little difficult to believe they didn't. Given the things I've heard them say afterward.
10: And there wasn't one person in the room that said what I just said a few minutes ago. Whoa, this isn't our role to change the tide of history and the view of what it's like to be a mom.
11: Well, to quote, I believe maybe that same gal we just heard from, he just couldn't get past the fact that she savagely murdered her three children. So he held out. He was immune to their quote unquote reasoning.
10: And then we got another, this is an author, taking this point of view on the whole thing.
6: So, Lindsay Clancy, I want to say this to you. I don't care if you ever literally hear this out loud or not. I am sending all the love and support in the world to you. You are a f***ing hero. You are divine feminine rising. Your soul came here for a massive mission. You are goddess incarnated, woman. You have sacrificed so much, and I am so sorry for everything that you have experienced, but I am telling you that you are loved, you are supported more than you could ever f***ing realize. And there are so many people in this world who have the ability to help you and will support you for the rest of your f***ing life because you deserve it.
10: Well, that's important.
11: Rachel Fiore's teachings on oneness consciousness and begin your journey toward inner peace and expanded awareness.
10: I don't know if four people have read her and it's a self-published book or if she's a real author. I have no idea.
11: She's a spiritual leader and founder CEO of Masters of Self University.
10: Well, I could call myself that too. Like, I don't know how much effort she has, but that is an abhorrent point of view. I mean, just absolutely. You wouldn't have had to lived many years ago where you would have been so shunned by society for saying that sort of thing. You'd have been done. Wow.
11: We live in the era of victimhood and feelings and no standards.
10: Well, there are really no standards if you are a hero for strangling your children.
11: You're an effing hero for strangling your children and hurling yourself out a window. Just like George Floyd was a hero, I guess.
10: And you sacrificed so much. You know, don't worry about the three dead kids you strangled to death, including
11: or their father,
10: including the two that had to watch a sibling or two be strangled to death. Yeah. Picture that. And then dad. Right. And grandparents. Yeah, and I'm sure there are other people involved that are pretty marked emotionally for the rest of their lives by this.
49: Jack Armstrong and Joe Getty.
10: We've decided to call this the best weekend talk show in America. And if you like it, download Armstrong and Getty on demand.
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18: Yeah. You got Rokana.
19: Yeah.
18: Kamala.
19: Yeah. I don't know if she runs, but we'll see.
18: I know she's called around.
19: Yeah. But I wouldn't run if she ran.
18: If she runs, you will not?
19: Of course not. Why would I? I wouldn't do that to her. I wouldn't do it to me. Why would I wouldn't do that to you? I wouldn't waste everyone's time. Who needs that?
18: What do you mean? That doesn't even make sense to me.
19: I wouldn't. But first of all, electorally, it's a gift from God for everybody else. They enjoy the hell out of it. Mutual assured destruction. It services no greater good.
10: That's Gavin Newsom with Jake Tapper, who said what I was thinking. Why the hell not? That doesn't make any sense to me. When did that become a thing? I was surprised when Marco Rubio came out and said, If J.D. Vance runs, I won't run. When does that become a thing? Throughout my life of following politics, people that were close friends would run against each other and tear each other apart to get the nomination. When did we get to this point where, no, I wouldn't run against them. We'd have to, you know, say bad things about each other. What?
11: Yeah, I think we're looking at a little seven-dimensional chess here. The conniving class is conniving as they always do. There are a number of explanations that leap to mind. But number one, I'm not hiring Gavin Newsom as a political commentator. That's his explanation didn't make any sense. He didn't say anything.
10: I'm not going to run. If she runs, I won't run. You won't? No, of course not. Why would I?
11: He perceives in the dog, rip dog's throat out dog world of politics that she is above him in some ways, which is testament to how stupid politics are. So when she bows out, he has not angered her. He will get her support and her money. Secondly, he understands she's still raising money based on this ridiculous idea that she'll run again. Well, and he's not going to F with her hustle, as Louis Armstrong famously said once, one of my favorite quotes, because he doesn't need to now.
10: Well, do you think they're coordinating anyway? Like, he has talked to Kamala's people. He knows she's not running, so he's perfectly comfortable saying that. I mean, if she announces she's running, is he really going to not take his shot, to quote Alexander Hamilton, shoot his shot?
11: Yeah, I think, well, you offered several different possibilities there. It could be they're coordinating, or the grapevine is reliable enough that he's made the judgment she's not running. And I don't think she is. I mean, she's just offering herself up for horrible humiliation again.
10: As a guy who's done that a few times in his life, I don't suggest doing it again.
11: Yeah, but and again, I don't fully understand the palace intrigue that I was trying to explain before. But he perceives that playing the loyal, that hero to America, Kamala Harris, no.
10: Oh,
11: she ran. I would. Oh, right. No, of course not.
10: If George Washington runs, all of us will stand aside. He will run unopposed because we all are in agreement. He should be.
11: Yeah, he looks less grasping. He looks like a team player. He doesn't anger the current queen of Democratic politics, who's probably AOC anyway. But yeah, it's a calculating thing. He doesn't mean a word he says.
10: So here's a dumb guy take. What's with his mannerisms, his hand gestures? He's got the most awkward, unnatural. The way he sits, the way he moves his body, the way he gestures is really weird. I've seen enough of those videos where it's just, I don't know what that is. It's kind of, it's quite effeminate. I almost hate to say that because that doesn't matter, but it is. He's just got a very kind of weird, flappy, I don't know what it is.
11: Didn't at some point in our career we accused him of wearing panties? I can't remember, but
10: sure
11: that
10: you did.
11: Well, perhaps. I have no idea. He's an odd duck. Of course, I'm not welcome amongst Marin County elite, so I don't know how they act.
10: Right.
11: Like that, apparently.
10: Huh. I don't. That's a new thing.
11: What's that? That acting like he does?
10: No, the not running against people because you think. Because you're friends, or you think they deserve the nomination?
11: Well, you're assuming he means it. Like I said, he doesn't mean a word he says.
10: Okay, you think Marco Rubio means it when he says, if J.D. runs, I won't run?
11: I actually do think that.
10: But why? Yeah. That again, that's a new thing.
11: It's a totally different question because he's a totally different human being. I think, A, he perceives that as the sitting VP, he's just the presumptive go-to guy plus, at this point, he gains nothing by even hinting that he might run. So, what I was going to say is I have no plans to run and then later you jump in with both feet at what you always intended to do. That's as old as the hills. So, they're just dressing it up differently, I think.
10: Okay. I think Newsom is formidable, unfortunately. I think Kamala Harris is embarrassing. So if she runs, that'll be something.
11: Gavin does not have anywhere near the chops it takes on a national level.
10: Okay, if she does run, do you think he honors his commitment and sits this one out? I think that'd be a huge mistake. Barack Obama's the only one who played this right in the last how many years. You got to go when you're hot. That whole "I'll wait for the next time." Things move so fast in 4 years or 8 years. You're just Chris Christie waiting, and just you don't want to wait. When you're hot and you got the attention of people, you got to go. So you think he'll actually sit out if Kamala the idiot runs?
11: No. Like I said, he shares this in common with Rubio. There is no good that comes of saying, "I'm going to take you on right now." Like, it's actually straight out of Sung Tzu and the Chinese, what is it, the 112 principles or 26, or I can't remember. It's in a book right over there. But one of the main strategies is do not show yourself as an enemy until the last second. Be benign, be cooperative, be friendly, act like an ally or at least a valuable trading partner until the second you need to turn. So that's what they're doing.
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